0: Telstra's CEO has arrived back in Australia as the telco battles the fallout from this week's major outage. South Australian police are looking into whether a death in a regional hospital is connected to the issues reaching 000 during the meltdown. Vicky Brady touched down at Sydney Airport this morning. She is expected to address the media in the next hour or so. Pauline Hanson is at war with Angus Taylor following claims by the opposition leader her party would send Australia broke. Mr. Taylor has used a speech to warn One Nation has no credible plan to pay for its policies. Senator Hanson says the coalition needs to work with, not against her, to oust the Albanese government. While speaking with Heidi Murphy, Mr. Taylor also refusing to back away from claims One Nation would, quote, blow up the joint.
1: So if I take the top four policies, and before we even get into the details, there's $1 trillion of spending there, which would raise interest rates on modest assumptions by 3%, raise inflation by 3%, cause a debt crisis. I mean, we need a serious plan to get out of the mess that Labor has taken us into.
0: Two teenagers have been arrested, accused of setting a car on fire in Melbourne's west before leading police on an extended high-speed chase. Christy Cooper explains.
2: The police air wing was in the sky patrolling Melbourne's northwest when they noticed a car on fire in Gladstone Park around 1:30 this morning. They also saw a stolen Toyota Corolla making a getaway and followed it as it sped through Tullamarine, Buller, Gladstone Park and Greenvale, reaching speeds of up to 150 kilometres per hour. Ground crews managed to puncture the vehicle's tyres on Mickleham Road. Two 15-year-old boys tried to flee on foot, but they were caught and arrested. They're being interviewed today. Christy Cooper, Melbourne.
0: Fire has destroyed a two-storey home at Harkness in Melbourne's west. Crews were called around 7:30 this morning to find the home on Lancers Drive well alight, taking crews almost an hour to bring the fire under control. Everyone made it out safely, that fire not being treated as suspicious. The state opposition is accusing the Allan government of placing lives at risk in the wake of revelations staff at Maroondah Hospital were forced to use a dodgy fix to improve MRI images. It's claimed staff resorted to using tin foil and cardboard boxes. An internal investigation also found serious failings with the protective Faraday cage, a room that surrounds the MRI machine. And Andy Burnham is on course to be the next UK Prime Minister. The vast majority of Labor MPs have nominated him to replace Sir Keir Starmer. In finance, the Aussie dollar buying 69.4 US cents.
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0: France has outclassed Morocco 2-0 to reach the FIFA World Cup semi-finals. France will face either Spain or Belgium in the final four. The Dockers have stamped their authority with an impressive 38-point win over Sydney in Perth. Frio went goalless in the first half last night but kicked 100 points in the second half. Coach Justin Longmuir.
4: Our second quarter in particular was strong without hitting the scoreboard as much as we like, but it's about process. You're not going to kick 0-22 for the game. You just got to keep maintaining faith in the process and eventually the scoreboard will look after itself. Once we got the crowd into it, it becomes quite daunting for the opposition and the floodgates open with the amount of field position we're getting.
0: And Aussie pair Mark Polmans and Storm Hunter lost their mixed doubles final at Wimbledon. That's the latest news and sport.
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6: Harvey Norman Computers is being renovated, so they're clearing out stock before the hammers start swinging. Keep an eye on the progress and score a deal at Harvey Norman Computers Raglan Parade.
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8: 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The Neilport Legacy is inviting local businesses to take part in a new program known as NPL Pathway Partners. 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
15: Your four-day forecast for the Great South Coast. A partly cloudy day ahead. Slight chance of a shower this evening with light winds today becoming northerly 15 to 25 k's per hour in the evening. For tomorrow, Saturday, showers increasing 15. Sunday, showers and 14. Monday, showers becoming windy 15 degrees. Today in Warrnambool and Port Ferry, a top of 15. 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
15: It's currently 4 degrees.
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16: Tom Elliott returns on Monday morning with you at 8.30. I'm here through till midday. Just before midday, John Oroglasso will be in. We'll have a chat about something that I'm sure is wildly entertaining. What's the latest, what's the best movie you have been to lately? Cinemas are apparently doing okay again, doing well again, bucking the trend. They're supposed to be a bit like radio, dying out. No, here we are. We keep going. So does cinemas, apparently. I think it's put down to Gen Z, wanting to immerse themselves in actual experiences. Turn the phone off. What's the best movie you have been to lately? What's the movie that got you convinced that you could leave the comfort of your own home and should leave the comfort of your own home? The Telstra CEO, Vicky Brady, has arrived back in Australia. She is apparently going to address the media within about half an hour or so. I do want to talk Telstra. I'll be speaking to a leadership and reputation expert shortly about what we should have expected and what we could expect from here. There will be fines, I'm sure, leveraged by government regulators against Telstra for the outage this week. There is the push from the Victorian government for compensation for travellers caught out by it. Council of Small Business, representing business owners, will certainly want some sort of compensation offered up. And should there be remuneration hits? Should they lose some of their remuneration? The executives, the 9-person executive leadership team of Telstra, shares a remuneration pot of $28 million. $28 million between 9 individuals. Will they need to take a haircut, a performance pay reduction for what we saw happen with Telstra this week? 133693, did it impact on you? How did it impact on you? Have you added up the cost of lost business? If you're a small business owner, inconvenience, maybe you missed out on a particular opportunity. Maybe you were caught out by V-Line and had to either get a taxi home, an Uber home, or stay in town for the night. 133693, emails open to mornings at 3aw.com.au. And your words on the street, welcome anytime. One such word on the street from Justin. What's happening, Justin?
17: Yeah, good morning, Heidi. Just travelling up the Hume Highway at the moment, and real big positive. Vic roads are out there filling a pothole or a couple of potholes. The problem is it goes downhill from there. They're filling about every 20th pothole. So watching the cars in my rearview mirror, we look like race cars on a warm-up lap.

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3: Hi Heidi, how are you?
2: Very well, thank you.
3: I'm obsessed with parkrun.
2: Oh really? And what is this obsession, how does it manifest?
3: Well, since I did my first park run in 2019,
2: yeah,
3: and I've done 223 now at 43 different locations and two different countries.
2: Wow.
3: So
2: is it just it's just locked in now as part of your Saturdays?
3: It's absolutely rain, hail or shine. I met my fiancé on the apps and it was a photo of him at park run that got me sucked in.
2: No.
3: And now we go together. Yes, it is. And we plan all our holidays around park run. It's the best thing. We go for breakfast afterwards. We visit new places in the country. We've just come back from Coober Pedy. We did Coober Pedy park run, Alice Springs, Kangaroo Island. It's got us to see more of Australia. It's I can't speak highly enough of park run.
2: And now, did you get into parkrun because you saw his photo doing parkrun?
3: No, I actually did.
2: Oh, you already
3: him, so I'm 100 up on him.
2: Long may you stay in the lead, Cammie. Thank you very much. I tell you what, hold on. It probably doesn't fit completely within your run schedule, but why don't you go out for lunch on us? A $200 voucher for Maha, modern Middle Eastern dining in Melbourne, all thanks to Shane D'Elia and the team at Maha. Enjoy that, Cammie. Park runs, how many are you up to? Can anyone beat that? 223 park runs since 2019. Let me know. Now, I mentioned Telstra. I mentioned Vicky Brady, the CEO of Telstra, is home. She is back in Australia after cutting short an overseas holiday, as she probably needed to when this outage hit in the early hours of Wednesday morning. We will wait to see now what she has to say, if she's got explanations for it, if she's got an apology to us. There's been talk of the information not flowing as freely as it should have. There was, of course, a second outage after the first outage, after we were told everything was fine after the first one. There has been a number of issues along the way. There are now demands for compensation. There are now demands for fines and penalties. And there is suggestion that perhaps there should be a remuneration hit if governance failures contributed to the issues. As of lunchtime yesterday, Telstra said 639 calls to 000 had either failed or dropped out because of their issues. Seven people required emergency services. About 170 or so ended up with needing police to go do welfare checks because they couldn't be reached. News out of South Australia, police are investigating a death possibly connected to the outage. There's reviews that are starting, probably a bit like the reviews we had last time around for Optus, which is less than a year ago. On the line is Professor William Harvey. He's a leadership and reputation expert. Thank you for your time, William.
4: My pleasure. Hi, Heidi.
2: How much of a reputational hit does Telstra take out of this?
4: I think quite a lot in the short term. Obviously, it's got a strong financial reputation and it clearly covers so much of Australia already. And it's a household name that goes back to over 125 years. So there's always going to be a lot of noise and a lot of emotion around this. But generally, the company is performing well. But this kind of critical reputational threat is substantial, and it'll be interesting to see how Vicky Brady responds shortly.
2: How do you think it's been handled from 4:30 Wednesday morning when the outage first happened through till now?
4: Very hard when you haven't got the CEO anchoring it. And, you know, that's not her fault. She's overseas and obviously she's made an effort to come back early from that, which is a positive thing. But even though the CFO has been anchoring it, it's just not the same as the CEO owning it. So she's got her work cut out.

0: her first interview coming up. And I think what will be really important there is making an apology, acknowledging the sort of the veracity of the situation, and then going into exactly what Telstra going to do to fix it. What are the lessons learned to ensure this doesn't happen again? As you alluded to already, you know, this comes on the back of an Optus one. So Australians rightly are getting very frustrated. And more broadly, there's a big strategic question around how do we create much greater resilience across Australia?
1: Well, we need to be sure that we are creating much greater resilience, right? Like we wring our hands immediately after these things. We talk about lessons. I mean, you've just said lessons will be learned. Yes, these are all things we said after Optus, but here we are, not even a full year down the track, still with an outage that somehow takes our 000 network down, that puts potentially lives on the line, people at risk. How do we trust that we'll get to a point of someone creating greater resilience in the networks?
0: I think that's the million-dollar question. In fact, notwithstanding the seriousness of this latest incident, I think that's the biggest risk, because if we get another one of these, or you get, you know, both networks going down at the same time, we that's actually an existential threat across multiple different areas. And we can see with just a relatively small one, the impact it has on emergencies, transport systems, businesses, individuals, et cetera, et cetera. Now, you start to scale that, then you've got a big problem. So I actually think that is the story that we need to think about over the coming months and years, is how we get that resilience, because we're so reliant on that. And given Telstra's coverage, it's actually more than just this one incident. It's thinking about the kind of the infrastructure resilience over a period of time, what kinds of checks and balances are in place. Otherwise, it's going to be a recurring theme. And if it ends up being a cyber or other forms of threats, then we've got a real problem on our hands.
1: It's a real problem if it is a recurring theme. My concern is, I think we're still doing an inquiry or a review into what happened to Optus. Why does it take 10 months?
0: Yeah, I mean, it's very difficult. I don't know the details.
1: Yeah, I don't know the answer to it either. Sorry. I just was ranting probably more than anything else. Hey, where do you stand, William Harvey, Professor, on the if remuneration should be reduced? If there is a performance element, I assume, to their fairly hefty remuneration?
0: So you're, I guess, referring to the executive
1: team. Executive team, yeah.
0: Yeah, and obviously on the face of it, you know, that's a lot of money. At the same time, you know, this company is performing very well. What you would expect is the board of the Remuneration Committee to look across the 12-month period, across the board, at sort of how the company's been performing financially, customer satisfaction, other stakeholder satisfaction. But of course, this is a big incident, and as will be part of their charter, they will look quite carefully at sort of, you know, critical instances, reputational threats, and they'll look at that holistically. I think there's a risk, kind of a knee-jerk reaction, to say, oh, this is just absolutely awful and they shouldn't get anything this year. And I understand people's frustration with that. I do think it's worth looking holistically at the performance of the company and sort of satisfaction across the stakeholder map before kind of jumping to any conclusions. And I'm sure the board will do that. But there is also a wider question around governance of the board itself and how it's performed and whether it's fulfilled its duties. And that's kind of a separate issue, I think, that Telstra will need to look at internally and possibly commission an external review as well.
1: All right. Appreciate your time this morning. Thank you.
0: Thank you, Heidi.
1: Professor William Harvey, leadership and reputation expert. Tim, good morning to you.
2: Good morning, Heidi. How are you?
1: I'm very well, thank you.
2: That's good. I just wanted to make an observation or a comment on the Telstra outage the other day. I was hiking in a remote area of the Mount Baldwin State Park when I twisted my ankle and couldn't walk any further. I made about half a dozen calls to the emergency number, and my issue with it was that there was no indication or intelligible message that the service was down. It said something like trying to create, you know, convert your voice to something, but nowhere was there a message saying that it wasn't getting through or that it was getting through. So I didn't know whether the emergency services were getting the message or not.
1: Did you have any sort of coverage, Tim, where you were? I mean, was it a phone reception issue?
2: I don't know. I didn't have coverage. No, I didn't where I was. But I believe that the emergency number, I think there's a 015 number that I called as well, which didn't get through either. Gave the same message.
1: And when was this, Tim?
2: This is on the day of the Telstra outage. I'm not sure what day that was because I, as I say, I had no idea that there was an outage until I was able to be rescued by emergency services after putting my EPIRB signal out.
1: Oh, that's how they ended up getting to you, setting off the EPIRB.
2: Yes, well, that's right because I didn't know what was happening with Telstra, or sorry, with the emergency number. So in the end, I thought, well, what do I do? I had an EPIRB. I put the EPIRB signal out and 2 hours later, to my surprise, a helicopter came and winched me up into it and took me away.
1: You weren't expecting a helicopter for a sprained ankle?
2: No, I was expecting like maybe a couple of SES volunteers in a car and the police rescue helicopter. That was quite a surprise and I thought I'd all be embarrassed by it all, actually.
1: No, don't be embarrassed about it. I mean, at least that part of the system's worked effectively. But if you'd been able to get through on 000, maybe that chopper wouldn't have been needed and the SES truck could trundle along and grab you.
2: Well, that's right. I could have explained. I mean, I had all warm weather gear. There was no issue of me, being in any sort of threat or danger or anything like that. But, if it could at least have sent a message or communicated in some way to say, look, it's not urgent in that sense and that, a car which probably wouldn't have got to me until the next day, could have been dispatched, but it did.
1: How much does it worry you, Tim, the idea that 000 just wasn't working?
2: That's why my wife makes me carry an EPIRB. in that eventuality that I can't get through and that I didn't get through the other day. So, look, I suppose the EPIRB system is working well enough, but not everyone who goes out hiking or into remote areas carries an EPIRB. So that's an issue if they're not carrying an EPIRB and they can't get through an emergency services and maybe in a much more perilous situation than I was in, that's when there is obviously going to be potentially life and death issues going on.
1: Now, I really have to get to a break, but very quickly, how's your ankle? How's it feeling?
2: Well, the ankle's okay. It's fine. I just couldn't walk carrying a load so it's a little bit embarrassed by it all, but I've got a great view of Baulbourne National Park.
1: Great chopper ride. All right, Tim, thank you for the call. 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
16: Hi, Heidi. How are you?
1: I'm okay, thank you.
16: That's good. I had an interesting day when our Telstra failed us.
1: Ah, yes.
16: And I'm a small business owner, have 27 staff, because I know the government doesn't think like this, but business owners do have to think like this. We're prepared for when 1st of July ticks over, and we've indicated to our staff that we're changing our pay cycles because we've actually been forced to, because we had to implement our superannuation being paid on each pay cycle that went through instead of doing it quarterly. And sure enough, it falls on the day that people are ringing around the country, 27-odd staff, trying to get through to us to put in their times and get everything underway. And basically our payroll manager is sitting there trying to do things until whatever time of night, because we could figure out that the phones weren't working properly. But the thing is, now suddenly we become criminals because we don't pay, we can't get our pay through. How can we, there's no flat pay because, people work all different hours, all different times, because we work, day and night.
1: Yeah.
16: And guess what? Whose problem? Only our problem.
1: Yeah, right. And then for each of those employees of yours, they've got their own knock-on effects, haven't they? Because the mortgage payment's coming out, or the fees are coming out, or the bills. Yeah, rough.
16: Yeah. And people just, we've got to understand this. This is, they've made so many changes, and I know, don't want to get too sidetracked, but like, our government's turned the power off on us in so many ways, but then I couldn't even go to the bank without sounding like a criminal to withdraw money to do pays.
1: So
16: I had their bank accounts.
1: Yeah, how?
16: Because I'll sit there and say it doesn't work.
1: Where's everybody left? Where are you? Where are you at now with it? Have you been able to catch up on things?
16: We just can't have it. No. We got it done.
1: Yeah.
16: But the thing is, we only got it done because of small business smarts.
1: Yeah. Right.
16: That's it.
1: Yeah.
16: No other reason, because we know people need to be paid.
1: Would you have a compensation claim that you would put into Telstra?
16: Oh, without a doubt. How is it? So think of this. We've been pushed to this.
1: Yes.
16: Everyone has just a mobile phone. I haven't had a landline for years. Why have a landline?
1: Why?
16: But the thing is, years ago, I used to be able to walk into the bank, ask for $20,000, $30,000, $40,000 to do the pays, and didn't have to feel like a criminal. Now I go there, oh, what's this for? I go, are you serious? What's this for?
1: Yeah. But I need to pay my staff. Frustrating, Scott.
16: Staff.
1: Yeah.
16: Right?
1: Have you? Did you have any issues with the Optus outage last year?
16: Only people that worked for us did have Optus. Yeah. No. Definitely. But the we know now. The whole world is wired. The whole world is wired.
1: Scott, thank you for the call. Yeah, it is. Yeah, and I didn't realise trains could only run if the mobile phone system was working, if the satellite was working. I thought there'd be a fallback to something a bit more hardwired in and old-fashioned, but no. We want all this modern tech. Means we need data centres. But we want all this modern tech. We've all completely moved across to it. With AI, we're moving more and more to it. Then when something goes wrong, we're stuffed. Ross, good morning to you.
17: G'day, Heidi. Thanks for taking a call. Heidi, my father currently is in hospital, but he's a volunteer at Parkrun. So he's done, at Pakenham, he's done 400 turnaround volunteering sessions as the turnaround marshal.
1: Yeah.
17: Done about 40 of the participant run sort of stuff. He's nearly 90 now, so he's got a bit of age on him.
1: Yeah.
17: And the Parkrun community out there at Pakenham is just sensational for him. He's a bit of a star of his show, I suppose. They get out there and they go, "Hey, Jack, how you going?" They all get a hug and they photos and all that sort of stuff. But he's in hospital because he had a hip replaced in March and then had a fall 11 weeks later where they had to remove the old new hip and put a new hip in. But the Parkrun community is just sensational. It's been awesome for him. And I guess the upshot is he gets to avoid the bloody potholes that have been caused by our lack of infrastructure being done. But that's a whole other story, isn't it, with our wonderful Premier?
1: Sure is, Ross. Thank you for the call. We'd love to send your way two bottles of De Bortoli's handcrafted Heathcote Shiraz. Perhaps you can share that with your father when he's home from hospital. 400 runs, 400 as a volunteer, and then 40 runs himself. Amazing. And that sense of community sounds like it's very beneficial for your father, Ross. 28 minutes to 11, let's check the news headlines. Madeleine Burke, hello.
18: Hello, Heidi. The absent Telstra CEO is expected to face intense scrutiny, as you can imagine, following the telco's nationwide outages. Vicky Brady has returned from annual leave. She's expected to address the media shortly. A software issue has forced the recall of 13,000 Nissan X-Trail vehicles. It's due to a battery software issue which could cause vehicles to lose driving power. Residents near a large shop fire in Cobram have been told to stay away overnight because of exploding ammunition inside. And Olympic champion Kayleigh McEwen has withdrawn from the Glasgow or Melbourne Commonwealth Games.
1: Victorian Commonwealth Games for sure, staged in Glasgow.
18: With glandular fever. So wishing her a speedy recovery. Those stories and more at 11, Heidi.
1: Disappointing news for Kayleigh McEwen. Thank you, Madeleine Burke. Yeah, we'll call them the Victorian-funded games happening in Glasgow. They get underway in not too distant future. Less than a fortnight. Still haven't found out if there'll be any live sites to celebrate it here. We'd better take a break. More of your calls. Did the Telstra outages this week, what did it cost you? What did it cost your business? What did it cost you personally in terms of accommodation if you were caught out by things? And cinemas are on the surge. Gen Z, who've grown up with anything and everything on demand, on a screen, at their fingertips, whenever, wherever, they're driving this trend back to cinemas, apparently. Something to do with turning the phone off, being fully in the moment in an immersive event. My teenagers have been to a couple of movies these holidays, now that I think about it. What's the last movie you left the comfort of your home for? The movie you wanted a bigger experience with, a bigger than just the iPad curled up in bed at home. 133 693.
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2: We're catching up with the team at SkinFit Body and Beauty today. We are talking laser hair removal to get it done during these winter months. Be ready in time for summer. Charlotte joins me once again. Charlotte, we're talking myths because I'm sure there is a lot of questions that you guys get about laser hair removal. Tell us, what are some of the common myths about laser hair removal?
4: Yeah, so we do get lots of questions, and there is definitely lots of myths that people come in with that they're a little bit confused about. One of the biggest ones is probably that it is just for women. So laser isn't. It's for both men and women, and anyone that waxes or shaves can have it done.
2: Fantastic. What else have we got there?
4: So that it's just a one-time treatment. So it's not. You do have to do a series of treatments, but if you book in for a consultation, we can talk you all through that and how many treatments roughly it would be for you. Also, that only people with certain skin types and certain skin colours can get it done. That's a big one that people come in with, oh, I can't have laser because of this or that. And we can do laser pretty much on everyone. And again, if you book in for a consultation, we can talk you through that.
2: Now, of course, when you think of laser hair removal, you might think, geez, it's quite painful. But treatment, it's not as painful as people think.
4: It's not as bad as I think most people think. Yeah, personally, I think it's not too bad, and other people that come in think that it's fine as well. So
2: now, you mentioned before it's not a one-treatment solution. How many treatments are we looking at for people?
4: Yeah, so most people, you would be 6 to 10 sessions for your start reduction, and then you just maintain that over time.
2: Fantastic. And it depends, on, I'm assuming, on a lot of factors as well for individuals?
4: Yeah, so it does. So the more contrast you have in between your skin colour and your hair colour, the better your results will be, and your growth cycles are really, really important. So we want the hair to be actively growing, connected to a blood supply down in the hair follicle, and that means that the energy can get down there and distort that follicle.
2: All right, Charlotte, if we want to start our laser hair removal with SkinFit Body and Beauty, what's the best place to do that, or how do we go about doing that?
4: Yeah, so come in or give us a call, and you can book in a consultation. We'll talk you through everything you need to know, discuss your goals and expectations, and walk you through sort of what a treatment will look like, what your aftercare would look like, and your skin.
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23: And then that would also promote resilience and more accountability to make sure that our communication pathways are kept intact as much as possible. Yes, you're going to have issues here and there, but as an essential service, I think it would be more regular, maybe regulation or maybe more adherence to ensuring that we don't have outages due to maybe minor issues.
1: Is it not an essential service?
23: No, it's not. Communications is not an essential service in Australia. That's the mystifying thing about a country such as Australia, where we've got distances to deal with, and not only that, the coordination of communication between other essential services for emergencies, etc. And it's not an essential service. That's the laughable, sad fact.
1: Well, and as so many more things are connected to it, and so many more other systems are so reliant on it, it clearly, to my mind, makes the grade for an essential service. Don't change the, what is it, the Telecommunications Act or something. Change it. Make it an essential service.
23: Exactly.
1: It's an absolute no-brainer. David, thank you. Colin, g'day, Colin.
24: Good morning, Heidi. How are you?
1: I'm pretty well, thank you.
24: I just want to talk to you about parkrun.
1: Oh, yeah? How many have you done?
24: No, my late wife, daughter and my grandson, who is only three generations,
1: yes,
24: run over 500 parkruns in Australia.
1: In between them all, 500?
24: No, 500 each.
1: Each?
24: Yep.
1: Wow, every Saturday?
24: Every Saturday.
1: Do your daughter and grandson still continue on with it?
24: They are, yes. They're both up to about 540 odd.
1: Yeah, now they never got you out there with them, Colin?
24: No, I played 500 games of football. My legs wouldn't do it.
1: It's a nice little outing, though, isn't it?
24: Oh, look, they're lovely people. I go down there quite often, and they're right when they say it's a great thing for people meeting each other.
1: Yeah. Oh, great.
24: We have about 150-odd down here in Newborough in Gippsland.
1: In Gippsland, yeah. Well, Colin, yeah. Your family's leading the pack at the moment. I haven't had anyone who's done 500.
24: And we're not quite sure, but it may not just be Australia, it may be the world.
1: The most?
24: With the three generations.
1: Three generations. You're the first family of three generations that have run that many park runs.
24: Yep.
1: That's good, Colin. I like it. We'll put it in the history books for you. Thank you very much for the call. Anyone done more than 500 park runs? That's quite the effort by Colin and his family. Now, do you go to the movies very often? Your regular cinema goer? Or does it have to be huge blockbuster to get you out of the house? For the first time in years, maybe even in history, Australia's cinema industries recorded three consecutive $100 million months, April, May and June, all clearing the milestone. And it's not that prices for everything have gone up, though. Clearly, it's expensive to go to the movies, but more bums are on seats. More young people are heading to the big screen instead of streaming the latest releases at home. Love your calls. Why is the cinema important? What's the best thing you've seen at the movies lately? And what is magical about going along to the cinema? 133 693. One man who loves the theatre, the Sun Theatre in particular in Yarraville, is owner Mike Smith. Mike, good to talk to you.
5: Hi, Heidi.
1: Are you seeing this comeback reflected in Yarraville?
5: Oh my goodness, we've been feeling it. After 5 years of, we were closed for most of 2 years during the plague, and then the people were very slow to come back. And our read of it was people just got out of the habit, as well as there weren't as many films. There weren't as many films made during COVID. Then there was a strike. So in Hollywood, there's been a real lag. But all of a sudden, we're back to sort of 2018, 2019, when at any one time, there's sort of half a dozen films that most people would enjoy seeing. And so, just this year with films like Devil Wears Prada, The Sheep Detectives and Project Hail Mary, we just saw this groundswell of people coming back more and more. And what we've seen before is once this starts, those people are coming out, they're seeing the trailers for the new films, they're talking to their friends, and I'm hearing The real thing I can tell the difference is I'm getting calls from people who aren't in the industry asking me about films that they're excited to see a film. Or, I've had two different people ring me this week and just say, I saw the preview of The Invite on the weekend and, oh, my God, it was amazing. And so, that's when that gets into the sort of everyone's talking about it, that's when things are back.
1: But is it what's on the screen that they're caring about, or is it more the experience or some combination of the two?
5: It's both. Look, you need good content to get people to the cinema, but this is all anecdotal, but I find that once people are coming, they just get back in the habit of coming. I mean, we have people at Yarraville who proudly tell us they come on the same day every week with their friends, or, some people might come monthly. We did a survey once and worked out that our average patron was coming 16 times a year. So that's people who sort of just enjoy getting out and seeing it. Mm. And it's not just the big screen, it's that communal thing. But also, I was listening earlier, and there is something about that commitment that, when we're so distracted at home and we're so distracted, even on the tram, look around on the train, everyone's got their head in their phones. There's something about that commitment of sitting in a room with a bunch of strangers, and as the lights go down, you're giving yourself over to that story for a couple of hours. That's why that's why I love movies. That's why I do this, because I watch three or four movies a week, and I just love doing it.
1: That whole feel of it. I guess if you're at home and the movie's on the TV, you are tempted to pick up your phone and maybe double screen.
5: Oh, I do.
1: Yeah.
5: I do. I mean, I've got every... I think we subscribe to every streaming service at home, because we want to know what's out there and we enjoy it. But nearly everything I watch at home, I've got my iPad on my lap.
1: You're doing something else, aren't you?
5: Yeah, absolutely.
1: All right, Mike, thank you. What's good at the moment? What's your top pick?
5: The Invite, which I saw last weekend, will definitely be one for the sort of 3AW mature audience. And for the younger people, can I just
1: touch on... There are younger listeners here too. I'm looking at some in the control booth right now.
6: Oh, you got great young producers. Can I just touch, actually, while I've got you on the younger, yeah. because one of the things that's changed is we're seeing, you know, people were saying to us for years, predicting, when they were predicting the death of cinema, they were saying young people, aren't the next generation aren't going to go to the movies and cinema will be dead within 20 years. Mm. Well, Backrooms and Obsession are two films that have both had turns at being the number one film in the country. And what we're seeing is sort of 16 to 25-year-olds are the main audience. And what's really nice for us is these are people we know who have grown up in the area, they've been coming to the movies as kids, and now they are getting out of the house, they are meeting their friends, and they're seeing these films. There's an Australian film called Saccharin that opens today that is mind-blowing and such a clever sort of body horror film with a really strong message about body image, which is going to play to that audience as well. And I am going to pick you up on something you sort of murmured out.
1: Yes, what did I murmur out? Yes.
6: You murmured out that it is, of course, expensive to go to the movies.
1: Well, I knew you were listening and you would go, no, but not at the Sun Theatre, but it is expensive to go to the big theatre complexes.
6: Look, we're still in the low 20s. I know some are in the high 20s, but I always think a movie ticket costs less than buying a pizza next door. And, like, the memory of a great movie lasts a lifetime, and the pizza just, other than a bit of fat on your hips, like, it's gone and you've forgotten about it.
1: So you're not arguing the price, you're arguing the value of the dollar. You're not Absolutely. Arguing that it's that I'm wrong in saying it's expensive.
6: Oh, Heidi, I'd never say you were wrong. yes, I know my place. But I do think that, you know, we talk about, but it's just become a throwaway line. Oh, but cinema's so expensive. Mm. There aren't many other things you can do for 2 hours for 20-something dollars compared to kind of the footy, going to any sporting event, let alone concerts. And I know concerts are a whole other thing, but I still think $20 for a couple of hours of entertainment is pretty good.
1: All right, thank you.
6: No worries. Great to chat.
1: Mike Smith there, owner of the Sun Theatre in Yarraville. Great to chat too. And I knew he'd have some recommendations. And he's making the case it is value for money to go to the theatre. What did you last see on the big screen?
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1: 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Mostly sunny, heading for a top of 15 degrees, currently just on 9 in the city. Do enjoy that sunshine. The weekend forecast, showers developing tomorrow, top of 15. Showers increasing on Sunday, a top of 14. Cameron, good morning to you.
12: How's it going?
1: Pretty well, thank you.
12: I just wanted to call up and say that I went to the movies recently and yes. I went and saw Obsession and I also saw Backrooms.
1: Do you like... which one would you recommend most?
12: Obsession. Honestly, it was a great movie. I went into it knowing that it had a low budget. It was a low budget film.
1: Yeah.
12: And it was the director's first film that went to movies.
1: Yeah.
12: But honestly, after watching it, you couldn't tell. And I hadn't been to the movies in a while. I actually went with my girlfriend and it was, I think, $26 a ticket.
1: Yeah.
12: Which I thought, oh, you know, that's a bit steep. But after going there, and I saw it after it had been out for a while, and it was still packing out cinemas.
1: And was the investment of the $26 a head worth it? Like Mike Smith was just making the point, you can't do much for a couple of hours at that rate anymore.
12: It's very true. It's very true. But honestly, I would do it again 100 times out of 100.
1: Oh,
12: it
1: excellent.
12: Was amazing. I actually went back and saw Obsession again. it was just a great movie. And I love seeing all the people packing out a cinema, even after it had been out for so long.
1: Getting in and enjoying it. Cameron, thank you. Yeah, my son went to see Sheep Detectives the other day and then got home and loved it so much he wanted to watch it again, and we found it on one of the streamings. It was uploaded to one of the streamers at the same time, so we all watched it at home with him, same day. Love that, wanting to watch a movie a second time. It's like me rereading books. I reread and reread and reread books. People think I'm mad. No, I enjoy it. Layla. G'day, Layla.
13: Hi, Heidi. How are you?
1: Very well, thank you.
13: That's good. I just wanted to say that my son is a movie buff.
1: Oh,
13: he's,
1: yes.
13: Late 20s. Goes to the movies pretty much probably twice a week.
1: Whoa.
13: Probably in the last few years has seen around about 120 movies all up in a year.
1: And is he all right with the price of such a passion?
13: He is. He doesn't mind, obviously.
1: Well, there are sillier things you can waste money on, yeah.
13: Well, exactly. And that's his pretty much his hobby. He loves these movies.
1: What did you last go to, Layla?
13: Anything, really. Sorry?
1: What did you last go to? Did you go to one with him?
13: No, I haven't. I haven't been to the movies with him. I think my last one was, it was probably about 2-3 years ago with the Top Gun.
1: What was that called? Yeah.
13: Yeah. So that's my last time that I went. But yes, he's completely different to me. He just loves it, and he goes to any movie that he watches. Anything that's like even international movies subtitles, he's happy to do that.
1: Really, just enjoys it. Right, Layla, thank you very much. I'm asking what movies you've been to recently, because cinemas are coming back in vogue. They're surging back in. Mike Smith of Sun Theatre in Yarraville is delighted about that. What have you been to see recently? We will take a break. Back with more of your calls shortly.
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1: We are coming up to the 11 o'clock news. The CEO of Telstra is speaking in Sydney. It's been a lengthy press conference already. Looks like it will go on for some time yet. All sorts of questions being asked about the software glitch, about the crisis protocols, about the Telstra, the 000 outages. She has apologised. They are asking questions around compensation. And she does say with 000, every process did work as intended. Calls were answered or picked up or camped onto other networks. They did get follow-up. Welfare checks were done in a timely manner. The processes worked, she says, with 000, while also saying, yeah, we didn't get enough right. They're sorry we've let you down. Very sorry we have let you down. The Premier has announced the V-Line travel, the 2 days of V-Line travel, free V-Line travel, so taxpayer funded, free V-Line travel, Monday, Tuesday of next week. It will be Monday and Tuesday of next week. Now, in the final hour of the program on a Friday, Tom Elliott plays a song of the week. As you know, I don't really do music terribly well myself, so I need your help. Your nominations, please. There's a limit with the nomination today, though. It needs to be a Bonnie Tyler song. It needs to be a Bonnie Tyler song. You just have to find a way to link it to an event of the week. That is the challenge. 133693 for our song of the week, Bonnie Tyler. Link it into the week.
0: 3YBFM National News. Harvey Norman's renos are underway, and so is their renovation sale, clearing stock and slashing prices.
2: 10 degrees in Melbourne, a mostly sunny day, a maximum of 15. It's 11 o'clock. Good morning. I'm Madeleine Burke. The Telstra CEO says she returned from holiday to Australia as quickly as possible as the telco battles the fallout from this week's major outage. Vicky Brady has apologised while facing media moments ago.
4: We have let our customers and Australians down, and for that I am deeply sorry. I understand how much Australians rely on us to keep in touch, to work and stay safe. I also understand the broader impact on the community when services go down, from things like payments to transport.
2: South Australian police are looking into whether a death in a regional hospital is connected to the issues reaching 000 during the meltdown. The state opposition is calling on the health minister to come out today and explain why Maroondah Hospital used a makeshift fix on an MRI machine. Staff reportedly turned to tinfoil and cardboard while the machine produced poor quality images, up to 1,000 scans, including breast, abdomen and spine imaging, may have been affected. Liberal MP Nick McGowan says it's a case of playing Russian roulette with people's lives.
5: The insiders to now be saying that patients since January 2025 should request to review all their scans for this pathology says to me that we have a third world health system.
2: Two young men remain in custody after several shots were fired into a cafe in Essendon North. Police on patrol at the time spotted a stolen Toyota Kluger driving away from Andy's Place Cafe on Mount Alexander Road around 2:45 this morning. The air wing followed that car through Keilor and into Taylor's Lakes, where the occupants ran into a property on Old Calder Highway. Officers from the Critical Incident Response Team arrested two men aged 18 and 20. Iran has put together a new plot to murder Donald Trump, according to American and Israeli intelligence. The exact details are unclear, but the US president has recently ordered another round of 90 airstrikes on Iran. Within the past day, Donald Trump suggested the regime wants to see him dead.
6: You know what? I may be gone too, because I'm their number one target. It's out all over the place. I'm their number one because they're scum.
2: A software issue has forced the recall of 13,000 Nissan X-Trails. The vehicle may slip into fail-safe mode while being driven or when the driver is using regenerative braking. The recall affects models produced between 2022 and this year. In finance, the All Ords is down 5 points this morning. The Australian dollar buying 69.4 US cents.
0: League Live's Match of the Day between Warrnambool and Koroit. Coverage starts from 12 Saturday, on air and on the Listener app.
2: Richmond coach Adam Uze says youngster Sam Lawler is getting closer to a return to football. The 19-year-old hasn't played since round 7 due to a partial tear to his Achilles. Uze says Lawler's return is in sight.
10: I'll put a smile on my face because he'll get through training and that this week, and we're hoping that if he gets through next week, he might play management. It's the following week against the Hawks. So it's getting closer, but at the same time, you sort of want to temper that. We won't take any risk if there's any sort of hiccup or if any sort of pain.
2: Richmond plays Melbourne Sunday afternoon at the MCG, and France is the first team to secure a spot in the World Cup semi-finals after defeating Morocco 2-0. France will now face the winner of tomorrow's clash between Spain and Belgium. And that's the latest in news and sport.
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13: Your four-day forecast for the Great South Coast. A partly cloudy day ahead. Slight chance of a shower this evening, with light winds today becoming northerly, 15 to 25 k's per hour in the evening. For tomorrow, Saturday, showers increasing, 15. Sunday, showers and 14. Monday, showers becoming windy, 15 degrees. Today in Warrnambool and Port Ferry, a top of 15. Mortlake today, 14. Terang, 15.
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13: At the moment, it's 7 degrees.
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1: I mentioned before the news, we'll do for Tom's Song of the Week, we'll do a Bonnie Tyler hit. You just have to find a way to link it into a story of the week, make your case for it, and we'll accept your nomination. We woke today to the news that Bonnie Tyler, the 80s pop star, power ballad, powerhouse, has died, aged 75, died unexpectedly. In hospital in Portugal, I think it was, died unexpectedly. I thought we could pay a bit of tribute to her today, and what better way to pick one of her hits? You just have to find a way to link it in to something from the week. I will take your nominations. Dan, what's yours?
15: Yeah, it's top of the morning, Heidi. I was going to say Need a Hero, but I've changed my mind.
1: Oh, yeah.
15: Total Eclipse of Telstra.
1: All right, Total Eclipse of the Heart for Telstra. Okay, we'll accept that nomination. Dan, what's yours? Oh, sorry, that was Dan. Malcolm, I apologise.
16: My nomination is It's a Heartache, and Queensland losing the state of origin.
1: That was very sad. I agree in total. Why are you laughing so hard? Are you from New South Wales and are you punking me right now?
16: Yeah.
1: Look, we were robbed, and I think history will reflect that.
16: Yeah.
1: There's a whole story in the Queensland papers today about how the Ark got it wrong and should be ditched.
16: Oh, dear.
1: All right, I'll accept your nomination through gritted teeth, Malcolm. Happy to have given you a laugh. It's a heartache for Queensland losing the state of origin. Malcolm does not sound heartbroken. Tony. Hello, Tony.
21: Hi, Heidi. My song is Going Through the Motions.
1: Oh yeah.
21: And you can relate it back to the Telstra outage.
1: Yeah.
21: The lack of the rail services, the lack of the financial services.
1: Oh yeah.
21: Egypt being beaten and under some sort of circumstances. America getting a second chance. everyone's just been going through the motions this week.
1: Wild old motions. Tony, you've hit on hit a number of things on the head there, all with one song, going through the motion. All right, thank you for your nomination. Brent, what's yours?
4: G'day, Heidi. I think mine's already been said, however. After Telstra almost caused a total eclipse of the Australian communication system through the week.
1: Yes,
4: then
1: a popular
4: total
1: choice,
4: eclipse
1: yes.
4: of the heart seems appropriate.
1: Total eclipse of the heart, that's our second nomination for that. Total eclipse of Telstra, I think, was our first nomination. Thank you, Brent. More of your nominations ahead. I've got a few more minutes for them. It has to be a Bonnie Tyler so that we can pay tribute to Bonnie Tyler, who's passed away at the age of 75, but also you'll need to just find a way. It's not just whichever Bonnie Tyler song you like the most. You have to find a way to tie it back into something that's happened during the week, something that's gone on. More nominations ahead. Emails too. Here's a couple of things that have happened this week, if this helps jog your memory. From Tanya, get rid of Pam the Bird today if possible. I don't want to be further reminded what a lawless, messed up city Melbourne is every time I go to the airport. There's enough of that everywhere else. There is a petition.

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2: Position. So clearly only one choice there. Apropos of my interview with Angus Taylor earlier and from Chris, if the government had fined and sorted out Optus properly after last year's 000 bungle, maybe Telstra would have thought, ooh, we can't afford a fine like that. We should make sure it never happens to us. But no, Optus were given a smack on the wrist by Annika Wells and now Telstra will get the same and the problems won't be fixed. Some of the issues of the day, some of the broader issues of the week, all summarised in email form there. Before I get back to your nomination, I saw an interview with this woman on the news today and thought, oh, I would love to have a chat with her. Some people are slowing down as they hit their 70s, but Jackie Hudson has just reached elite athlete level. She is off to the Commonwealth Games in the green and gold. She is a great grandmother. She is 75 years old and she has been selected for the Comm Games in the 12-strong Jackaroos squad. Jackie Hudson, good morning to you.
3: Good morning, Heidi. I've just been listening to some of those. I'm not sure how you're going to choose a winner.
2: I don't know. Throw a dart at a board like usual, yeah.
3: Yeah, you have some. You've got some smart listeners there.
2: Now tell me, how did you get the call up for this?
3: Well, we've all been trialling for a long time and just putting the hard work in, and then only a couple of months ago, if that now, got a text in the morning, an SMS from the chairman of selectors for Bowls Australia that told the 12 or who'd actually been nominated. So I was sitting there crying in my Weet-Bix, and my husband wasn't really sure it was because I'd missed out or whether I was going. So That's how I found out, and it's sort of been a roller coaster up until now, and 48 hours I'll be on the plane, and I think I could probably relax once that happens.
2: Is this your first time in your green and gold representing Australia?
3: No. I was fortunate to get selected with the Bowls Australia High Performance Squad back in the end of 2022, and in 2023... my partner, Jake Philberg, who I'll be going to pairing up with in Scotland, and we were selected to represent Australia in the Vision Impaired at the World Championships, and we're lucky to come away with a gold medal.
2: Oh, congrats. Well, you're already a gold medalist. This is old hat then. You're fine.
3: Absolutely. Yeah. So I listened to the news this morning and just, I don't even think about my age. Nobody even mentions my age except interviewers. The team doesn't. But then when you hear, you know, the news about Bonnie Tyler, I'm thinking, oh, my God, she's my age. Yeah, and you think, oh, wow. So, you know what? It's more encouragement to actually keep going and make the most of every day.
2: Yeah, go out and live large. How long have you bowled for, Jackie?
3: Oh, God, I only just started bowling for fun when I retired.
2: What?
3: I live at a beautiful place called Port Stephens, up north of Newcastle. Mm. And it was, and the bowling, our little club's only five doors up the road, so it was somewhere that I can walk to because I've never driven, luckily for everybody on the road. And, and then before Christmas I joined at a bigger club where I could play more often and a lot more competition. It was only ever for fun and a way to meet people. You know, when you move into a new area, and it was also, I never thought I'd be able to play a sport anyway, let alone at this level, but it just goes to show you what bowls can actually be like for any, because we all play under the same conditions. I think people get the idea that perhaps it's just for, you have to go to a special club, you know, for blind people or for people with a disability, but it's probably the one sport that in Australia anyway that anybody can play under exactly the same conditions. Same rules, same everything. So, you know, whether you're 5 or 95, whether you've got, you know, one leg, three arms, two heads, it doesn't matter. You all play together and the same.
2: Do you know what I love? We were talking yesterday, I didn't even know.

0: that you existed. We were talking yesterday about what you'd be world champion in if you could be world champion in anything. You're a world champion bowler.
1: I sort of really didn't realise how big a deal that was, the World Championships, because it was my first time in that high performance. But now I do realise it's a big deal. This one is a big deal.
0: This is a really big deal. You're representing Australia. You're representing all of us over at the Commonwealth Games.
1: I hope I can do it well enough. But you know what? You can only do your best, and everybody's there striving for the same thing. So
0: great attitude.
1: Everybody can't get a gold medal, but it would be nice to have something to hang around your neck. But even if you don't, if you just come back knowing that you've done your best and you still feel proud and good about yourself, then I think that's the most important thing, and being part of the team.
0: Well, we wish you very well. You take the hopes of the nation on your shoulders, Jackie. What are you most looking forward to in Glasgow? Have you been before?
1: I have, yes. I've been fortunate to have gone quite a long time ago with my husband. We toured around Great Britain. And recently the Jackaroo squad went, I think it was our final trial before they selected the final team for Glasgow. We actually had the opportunity to travel to Glasgow back in May. So it will be nice to go back. It's a lovely city, and there's lots to see and do, a lot more than probably when I first went years ago. It was sort of a lot more industrial, but it's a lovely city. So we're very lucky that they put their hand up.
0: We certainly are to actually hold
1: the games when we weren't mentioned that they were going to be in Victoria.
0: No, you can mention it. We're calling it the Glasgow Games, brought to you by the state of Victoria. So you're welcome. As a taxpayer of Victoria, to you I say, please enjoy competing over there.
1: Thank you. Glad we could get the games to happen. That's very true. Oh, dear, I'll have to repeat that to the rest of the team.
0: Yes, please do. Tell them to enjoy themselves on our dime.
1: Thank you.
0: Jackie, all the best with it. Thank you for your time.
1: Thank you, Heidi.
0: Jackie Hudson there, 75-year-old great-grandmother, Commonwealth Games bowls athlete, already a world champion in her own right, heading off to try again, representing Australia, selected on the team in the green and gold. I don't want to put too much pressure on her, but carrying the hopes of the nation. Jackie Hudson.
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0: We are learning, well, I'm learning heaps about laser hair removal with the team from SkinFit Body and Beauty. Right across today, hope you are too. The lady behind SkinFit joins me now, Danielle. Hello, Danielle.
1: How are you going, rookie?
0: I'm fantastic. This has been fascinating to me, and it's great because we get to learn about, I suppose, some of the myths and what goes on with laser hair removal. Tell me, though, I've heard about, you know, starting now in the winter months. Why should we be doing that?
1: Well, with winter, we're less likely to be in the sun, so less UV exposure, and our skin would lighten off at this time of the year. So the benefit of doing that is starting that before summer, before spring hits, and getting a few laser sessions under the belt, getting that reduction started, so then we can have a really successful time, and the summer's a little bit more exciting.
0: Yeah.
1: Less hair maintenance.
0: Absolutely. 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
3: 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But we are taking song nominations right now. It has to be a Bonnie Tyler song, but you have to find a way to tie it back into an event of the week. Ashley, hello.
4: Hello, Heidi. I think Holding Out for a Hero.
3: Yes.
4: And tied into Wednesday night, Nathan Cleary.
3: Why am I getting so many State of Origin calls?
4: All right. I just thought it'd be a good one.
3: Well, all right. Thank you, Ashley. Nathan Cleary, the hero New South Wales, didn't know they needed, but didn't know they had. And congratulations to the Blues. Tim. Hello, Tim. Hello, Tim. No, Tim's no good. Michael, what did you want to nominate, Michael?
5: Good morning, Heidi. Total Eclipse of My Heart to Taylor Swift's Wedding.
3: Oh, explain it. Your heart is...
5: You're sort of a bit cryptic, really, isn't it?
3: Yes. Spell it out for me in a less cryptic way.
5: No, not right. No, I don't want to do that.
3: All right, Michael, thank you. Thank you. Total Eclipse of the Heart because of Taylor Swift Wedding. Susie, what's your nomination?
6: Look, I don't know if I've been a co-nominator of this because I've rung in late.
3: No, you're right. Go ahead.
6: I've got two. I've got Lost in France. In France, just winning their game in the World Cup.
3: Yeah.
6: And Hero, England, because they won their game, and just hearing Wonderwall at the end of all their matches is enough.
3: All right, Susie, thank you for the nomination. Lost in France and Hero, two nominations from Susie. Kim, g'day, Kim.
7: Hi. I'd like to, unfortunately, say it's a heartache too because of all the stabbings and fire bombings and potholes, and just it's more apt to what's going on in Victoria, unfortunately, at the moment than any of them.
3: All right. Kim, thank you for the nomination. Tom, what did you want to say? Hello, Tom. No problem with Tom's line. Got an email here from Katrina who wants Total Eclipse of the Heart played. I nominate Song of the Week to be Total Eclipse of the Heart, but I added a few words. Once upon a time I was falling in love. Now I'm only falling apart. Nothing I can say. V-Line's been down for 2 days. Turn it up, Telstra. Turn it up. I'm going insane. Thank you very much for the email, Katrina. Cameron, hello?
8: Yeah, good morning, Heidi.
3: What did you want to nominate?
8: Once again, Total Eclipse of the Heart for the brave Aussies going down in a penalty shootout against Egypt in the World Cup.
3: All right, Cameron, thank you. Well, I think we're probably ready to make a decision. Quite a number for holding out for Hero. I've had off-air a number of people saying we're holding out for a leadership candidate of some sort that we can vote for. We've had some off-air nominations for Rebel Without a Clue because of the Pam the Bird graffiti artist, Vandal. I can't believe I just said artist. Don't read off the piece of paper. The Vandal climbed up the Balti Bridge, Lost in France, Total Eclipse. Let's have a think.
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9: Torn between two lovers.
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11: I don't know what to say. Total eclipse of the heart or something like that.
12: You know why singers sing, Tom? So you don't have to.
13: Yeah, I'm terrible at singing as well, Tom.
3: Completely forgot till we were playing that intro that Tom did Total Eclipse of the Heart. I did ask you to help me nominate the Song of the Week for us. It had to be a Bonnie Tyler in honour of the power ballad singer who passed away overnight, aged 75. You had to connect the song to an event of the week. We had some good ones. Lost in France, because France downs Morocco to advance to the World Cup. Holding out for a hero because we're lacking in leadership candidates, and also because of Nathan Cleary. Rebel Without a Clue for the Vandal. And we've decided on Total Eclipse of the Heart. One, because Tom sang it a bit. Two, big song. And it's been the most nominated of all of these options. Telstra almost eclipsed Australia's communication system, Telstra's outage. Here you go.

0: It just seemed to hit across so many themes of the week. Telstra, potholes, all the things falling apart. We need to check back in with the Farmers Federation on how their blitz of reporting potholes has gone. At 29 minutes past 11, joining me in the studio with the news headlines now, Madeline Burke. Hello.
1: You've done Tom proud with that one, Heidi.
0: Well, I didn't sing along with it. He would have been prouder if I had done that, but no one needs to have our licence cancelled because that went to air.
1: In the news today, the Telstra boss says she is deeply sorry for this week's mass outage, but insists planned protocols were followed as the meltdown unfolded. Vicky Brady has fronted the media hours after returning from overseas to deal with the fallout, rejecting suggestions that job cuts are linked to the timekeeping glitch which spread through the national network, saying her focus now is to make sure the network is stable and getting to the bottom of exactly what went wrong.
0: Did she go anywhere near talking about compensation? I didn't listen to the whole thing.
1: I haven't caught that either, but I'll get...
0: I do know that she did not commit to surrendering bonuses. She was asked if voluntarily would you... she batted away questions about whether she or her leadership would surrender them. No, our focus is on other things and that's a matter for the board down the track.
1: Two young men remain in custody after several shots were fired into a cafe in Essendon early this morning. Earlier in the night, two 15-year-olds were arrested, found hiding in backyards in Greenvale after a chase across Melbourne's north that follows a car being set on fire. Richmond coach Adam Uze says youngster Sam Lawler is getting closer to a return to football. The 19-year-old hasn't played since round 7 due to a partial tear to his Achilles. Jordan Tunbridge has those stories and more in the news from 12.
0: Thank you very much for that, Madeline.
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0: Checking the weather for Rothnewton's 20 to 30% off sale that is on now. 20 to 30% off Lazy Boy, IMG and Australian Made. Great savings on recliners, lift chairs and lounge suites at Rothnewton. Mostly sunny with a top of 15 today. Currently it is on 11 degrees in the city. And a reminder, your weekend forecast, showers developing tomorrow, 15. Showers increasing Sunday and 14. Time now for...
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13: Morning, Heidi. Morning, everybody.
0: Morning, John. New study from the University of Malaysia suggests that smelling dark chocolate can boost your gym workout.
13: I thought you were going to say like Harvard or something, and then you said the University of Malaysia.
0: Malaysian
13: Not, don't want to cast aspersions over the University of Malaysia, which I'm sure is a fine educational institution.
0: Feel fuller, less hungry, and get more gym reps in.
13: What do you do?
0: Sniff dark chocolate.
13: Really?
0: Mm. Would that be on your list of... Can't possible just, things as part of your gym regime?
13: Can't you just eat the dark chocolate?
0: That is an option. I am told that some high-performance athletes do try dark chocolate. It improves their... They feel as though it improves their workout. Smelling dark chocolate first.
13: It feels slightly unsatisfying to me. I mean, I'm a sugarholic. Oh, no, dark chocolate's not great for sugarholics because it doesn't have that much.
0: Decreases your feelings of hunger, desire and intentions to eat. So, I mean, possibly is also good for your health. For dieting, not just for a gym workout.
13: Who needs Ozempic if you can just sniff some...
0: Sniff dark chocolate.
13: Dark chocolate,
0: who knew
13: yes.
0: It was that simple? What's your go-to home remedy or a hack that you swear by? I don't know that many of us are going to suddenly be swearing by sniffing dark chocolate, but you must have something, a remedy, a hack.
13: I've got a few, actually. I polled some people at work today. I've got a few. But before we do that, there is a seminal one, especially for people listening that remember the... cinema classic, My Big Fat Greek Wedding. The dad in that...
0: Classic is a strong word, but yeah.
13: Oh, it's a classic. The dad in that film, he had a cure-all. The Greek dad in that film had a cure-all for everything. I think we've got the grab now.
14: Look at this. Rash. Somebody gave me the mati.
15: Put some Windex
14: up. Oh, Gus, please.
15: Voila! This worked! Last night, my toe was as big as my face.
14: No.
13: And he put some
0: Windex on it.
13: Yeah.
0: I wonder if people did start putting Windex on things. Fixes everything. Cleans everything, fixes everything.
13: Well, it's a lovely moment. I won't spoil it for people who haven't seen it. Then. My mother used to, and it is, I mean, a Vicks is used in a whole range of ways.
0: Vicks does fix a lot of things.
13: Someone told me that their family was on the feet and then socks on and you went to bed if you had a cold.
0: Yep, fixed it every time.
13: My mum was more boiling hot water, like steaming hot water in an ice cream container and then a big glob of Vicks in that, and then she'd force your face into it with a towel over your head and you had to, like, breathe it in.
0: What do you call it? What's the fancy word that you buy now? You can buy one of those machines now?
13: Oh, can you?
0: Yeah.
13: I think it did more for my... skin and my pores than it actually did for anything else.
0: Everything.
13: Yeah, exactly.
0: Vicks in a hot ice cream. I remember those big tubs of ice cream.
13: Yeah, what it was. Yep. So now polling people at work, there was a girl who her mother's remedy for a bee sting was to have a bath with onions.
0: Full immersion of the stung area.
13: I believe
0: in
13: so,
0: an
13: yes.
0: onion bath.
13: Yeah.
0: Cut onions? Must be.
13: Well, I also asked what type of onions, and she said she said brown onions.
0: Yes, not the salad onions.
13: And I said not red, and she looked at me like I was an idiot and said red are for scorpion stings, of course. So,
0: are you being serious?
13: No, I am being silly. Earache. Now, someone else at work had olive oil in the ear for earache.
0: Pour it in.
13: apparently.
0: Or like put it on a...
13: Drip it in.
0: Or like on a cotton bud and swirl it around.
13: They're obviously not buying the olive oil at the expensive supermarket that I go to.
0: I haven't found cheap olive oil, but sure. Yeah.
13: My daughter used to kick up with, when she played basketball when she was young and she would get a sprained finger with a ball on the end.
0: I'd do that all the time.
13: I would make her do hot cold. So you'd have a really hot, and you put your hand in that,
0: yes.
13: And then you put your hand in, because it's supposed to draw the bruising out, so you do time in the hot. And it hurts, it obviously hurts your hand because you're getting the changes in temperature. It's not fun, but it's meant to draw
0: and
13: the bruising out.
0: And does it do something with the bruising? Did you learn that from your playing days? Some medieval torture that was inflicted upon you as an athlete?
13: Nah, I just wanted to torture my daughter, basically.
0: Interesting. Whenever I did that to my fingers, I strap it to the finger next to it with tape and forget about it for a couple of weeks.
13: There was one too, when if you had swelling, you know, in part of the body. Like, I remember once I had a swollen knee when I was playing, and you put, I think it's lactic soda or electric soda, you tape that, and then it's meant to suck the swelling out. And then, so when you wake up in the morning, it's gone all hard and gunky.
0: Oh.
13: Because it's supposed to.
0: What
13: I don't
0: is
13: know
0: lactic?
13: Electric soda.
0: Anybody heard of that? 1-3-3-6-9-3.
13: I could be making that up. I'm making most of this
0: could
13: up.
0: Could be making
13: to be
0: any
13: honest.
0: Of this up. What remedy is in your family? What hack is in your family?
13: Have you got some over there?
0: Well, just straight away, just a soup, like just a hot chicken soup when you've got a cold. That'll fix you right up. Vic's on my chest, not on my. Yeah, Vic's always on my chest and on my back.
13: Is there anything special in this chicken soup, though? Like, is it like.
0: As much garlic as possible.
13: Okay.
0: And
13: ginger or anything like that?
0: No. Not when I was a kid, no. It was just chicken, garlic, chicken, onion, a lot of onion.
13: Did it work?
0: Yeah. Does it ever? You think, oh, this is what I'll do for a cold. Someone said to me today when I got into the living and said, I'm coming down with a cold. B said, Armour Force, get some Armour Force into you. I'm like, what is Armour Force? Something from the chemist. Swear by it.
13: Because aren't oranges meant, you know how orange, you're meant to have vitamin C if you're getting sick, and then that's meant to be a steaming pile of not trueness.
0: Well, I think you're probably supposed to have the vitamin C to keep your immune system up at a more, at a heightened level before you get the cold, because it helps you not get the cold to start with. Because I always do that. I get a cold, oh, now I'll start taking vitamin C. Should have done it a long time earlier.
13: Yeah.
0: 1-3-3-6-9-3, what are your remedies? What things do you absolutely swear by, even when others might think it's a bit mad? Call now, 1-3-3-6-9-3. 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
0: sniffing dark chocolate.
13: I was going to say, shouldn't your production team have dark chocolate for us to be sniffing at this very moment?
0: Just see if it heightens performance. 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
0: 16 minutes to 12.
13: That's ridiculous.
0: Michelle, hello.
27: Good morning. My parents used to be really, really big tea drinkers and they used to get a lot of stains in the sink around the plug hole. So my mum used to put paper towel, pour some bleach and let it sit for a couple of hours. And it came up like brand new.
0: Do you do it now?
27: I sure do. I do it in my bathroom. I do it everywhere. And it also makes your actual drain smell good as well.
0: Paper towel, round the thing, bit of bleach. Nice. All right, Michelle, thank you.
13: Interesting.
0: That's a hack I could get around.
13: Sure.
0: Bruce, what's yours?
28: Hello.
0: Hello.
28: Hello. Yeah, my mum used to get bread. Mm. You'd cut the crust off, put it in a pot, boil it up and get it really hot and mushy. Ugh. Put that in a cloth, twist all the hot water out of it so, you know, all the free water was gone.
0: Yeah.
28: Place that on a wound, bandage it, and it would withdraw the bruise, withdraw the inflammation and everything out. And it would work.
0: And Bruce, we're talking bog standard white bread or does it have to be wholemeal?
28: Yeah, just any bread.
0: Any bread.
13: Bruce, my mum used to do that too, but she used to serve it up as bread and butter pudding. She wouldn't actually put it on wounds.
0: Thank you, Bruce. Brad, hello, Brad.
29: Yeah, mine's, you know, when your headlights get all sort of that foggy, misty look on the day, you wipe WD-40 on it and polish it into it and it brings them.
0: On the outside of the headlights?
29: Yeah, the outside of your headlights, when they get that, like, like a rough look on them.
0: I would submit to you respectfully, there's not many things WD-40 can't fix.
29: You're not wrong. You spray it on all your joints on the front of your car or the boots and that, and they won't deteriorate, and you won't have to redo them after about 10 years.
0: Thank you very much, Brad.
13: Would have made my mum's bread and butter pudding taste better, I tell you right now.
0: What about if you were using it instead of the Windex in my Big Fat Greek wedding?
13: Well, yeah.
0: Probably don't put it on wounds, open wounds especially. Paul, what's your hack?
30: I just wanted to back up John about the electric soda.
0: What is electric soda? What is it though?
30: It's a detergent or something. You used to put it in washing clothes or something and you put it in a hot bath and soak your foot injuries. It's been around forever.
13: Thank you for backing me up, Paul.
0: My only question is where do you get, I mean, is it a brand name? Is it in the laundry aisle?
30: I haven't seen it, but in the laundry aisle is the supermarkets.
13: Well, Paul's not responsible for where you get it.
0: Like, I'm just asking where you source this electric soda.
13: He's merely saying it works.
0: All right. Thank you, Paul. Good. Thank you, Paul. Glad it works. Don't know where you can get it. Maybe it was a thing that used to be good and now it no longer exists. That's all I'm asking. Sarah, hello.
31: Hi. If anyone's got gastro, you take a couple of charcoal tablets. Within 15 minutes, the cramping stops and everything stops and you feel better.
0: It's all over?
31: All over.
0: A couple of charcoal tablets.
31: Within 15 minutes, charcoal. And if you want to drink something, flat Coca-Cola. My mum was overseas and she had a really bad attack of gastro. And the manager of the hotel came to her and gave a flat Coca-Cola. My mum never drinks Coke. She was a health nut.
0: Yes. And it fixed her right up. And
31: within 15 minutes.
13: So you remember you, some years ago when the MCG had that rabbit tureen incident?
0: I do.
13: And yes, laid quite a few folk low.
0: Yes.
13: All they needed was charcoal on hand and those people would have been able to see out the game rather than rest of their time in the toilet.
0: And a bit of flat Coke.
13: Yes.
0: Actually, that does remind me, flat lemonade when you've had a bad night or diarrhoea or gastro or whatever. Like it's flat lemonade. It's something we'd always swear by. Joining me in the studio with a preview of the afternoon program, Laura Spurway. Hello.
3: Flat lemonade. Yep. It was a staple in my household. And my mum always used to say chamomile tea with some honey if you had a stomach upset.
13: How long does it take? Like say you've got lemonade in the fridge, right?
0: Yes.
13: But it's not flat.
0: Well, you just have to shake it a few times, open it a few times till it loses all its...
13: A few times?
0: Yeah, like a few times.
13: Does it take an hour? How long does it take?
0: Or you leave it in a glass out on the... Does it just lose the bubbles over time?
3: Yep.
0: I can't remember how you make lemonade flat.
3: But it had to be flat.
0: I just know you have to drink the flat lemonade.
3: It had to be flat.
0: Yeah.
3: That's right.
13: I know how to make a radio segment flat. I'll ask you that question.
3: Sorry, I'll move on now. Coming up on 3AW Afternoons, shifting the blame. Have you ever taken the fall, cop something for someone... Or someone taking the blame for you? This has come up because a 29-year-old Victorian police officer was kicked off the force for blaming his 92-year-old granddad for a speeding fine. So have you ever taken the blame for someone? Might have to give some fake names for the callers.
13: Well, didn't that famously happen with Joe the cameraman in that game of cricket where there was the voice, can't bat, can't bowl, and it was... Did Warnie say that or they blame Joe the cameraman? Or I might be just telling the story incorrectly, but there was definitely something around that.
3: Where a cameraman was blamed. It wouldn't be the first time, would it, Heidi?
0: No, wouldn't be
3: the first time.
0: Usually they deserve it, but I mean...
3: Also,
0: I'm not going back into TV today. It's
3: Neil
0: fine.
3: The
0: fine.
3: Seal is back in the sea.
0: I've
3: been following Neil for the past couple of weeks. I've been doing the show. I've been slightly obsessed with this one-ton seal and all the havoc he's been wreaking on Tassie. Have you ever had a weird and wonderful encounter with an animal? I didn't get to meet Neil. I'm sorry about that. But the Tasmanian government says he's returned safely to sea. You know, we can debate about how that's happened. But Neil the Seal, and are your kids, Heidi, at all interested in following in your footsteps, doing what you do?
0: My daughter was. She did work experience and then, yes, was thinking about studying a journalism degree, and I keep saying, don't do that.
3: Yep. So my mum said that to me and I ignored her. Mm. So she's coming in today for Friday lunch and we're going to talk about family business. Have you gotten into the family business? What made you do it? Were you warned against it like me and ignored them anyway?
0: All right, lovely. All with Laura Spurway after midday on the flat lemonade from Liam. Flat lemonade is crap, overly sugary, actually dehydrates you. My grandparents believe the same garbage. Who knew flat lemonade was such a hot source of debate?
13: I was going to say, strong opinions on flat lemonade.
0: Jen, what's yours? Remedy or hack?
4: I've got three quick ones, but the one for the cold, dear, is garlic. It's crushed. It has to be raw garlic. Mm-hmm. And you put it in a warm glass of water, not hot, because if you put it in hot, it doesn't do the job. Mm-hmm. A teaspoon of raw honey. And if you don't like the taste of it, you just put a bit of lemon juice in and leave it sit for about 10 minutes and sip it like a tea. Yum.
13: Jen,
4: on the next day.
13: Jen, can you kiss someone after having drunk that, though? That sounds like your breath could be coming straight from Satan's bottom.
4: The washing soda, I've been using it for years. You can still buy it.
0: You can? All right, good. Yeah, and how many cloves of garlic? I am coming down with a cold at the moment. How many cloves of garlic?
4: You put about one or two little ones and just crush it down hard.
0: All right,
4: and
0: great.
4: Just put it.
0: Jen, I appreciate the advice. I'm going to give that a whirl this afternoon.
13: You should have some flat lemonade too.
0: Just mix it all together. Garlic and flat lemonade. Viv. G'day, Viv.
5: G'day, how are you going? Yep. I just have a recipe using electric soda, which you're right, you can get at Woolies. Just ask somebody, they'll tell you where it is. They're cleaning silver. Put some foil in the bottom of a bowl. Put electric soda, just a small amount, like a little handful of electric soda in it, and put your silver jewellery on it, put boiling water on it, and they'll come up sparkling clean. Electric soda is a water softener.
13: That is an issue because I've been cleaning up my parents' garage and I found an old silver tray that I won for something or other that I'm quite attached to, and it is discoloured, and now I know how to fix that discoloration.
0: Yeah, just have to find the electric soda, then you're going to be able to fix bruising, you're going to be able to fix your silver. It's all the things.
13: Unfortunately, I wasn't really listening to what Viv was saying because I was thinking about something else.
0: No, but she said I'll go to the supermarket and ask them.
13: Okay.
0: Someone will know where it is. Thank you, Viv. Jason, what did you want to say?
6: A cure for plantar fasciitis. You get your water bottle, fill it 3/4 full, chuck it in the freezer, and when it's solid frozen, roll your foot on it, and that'll get rid of it. Another point I got with that Connie's crystals, or the crystals they're talking about, if you've got a swollen knee and it's all full of fluid,
0: yeah,
6: put it inside a stocking, wrap it around your leg, wrap a towel around it,
0: yeah,
6: and go to sleep. When you wake up in the morning, all the swelling and
13: that's what I used to do.
0: It's Cotty's crystal.
6: Yep.
0: See, electric soda, I didn't know what you mean. Cotty's crystals, I heard of.
13: But is that a brand name of electric soda?
0: Jason, is it?
6: I think so, yeah. Mm. I think so. And the other thing is the other guy that talked about the WD-40 on the light.
0: Yeah.
6: I'm an ex-mechanic. What works better than WD-40 is fly spray. You won't believe it, but it works better.
0: Better than WD-40. All right, Jason, thank you very much for the call. John Origlasso, you have one duty left.
13: Do I really?
0: Yeah, who are we giving the $200 of Hoyt's herbs, spices and pickled vegetables to?
13: I'm going with recency bias. I'm going with Jason. Because he told us, he cleared up for you what electric soda is.
0: Yep. I've never heard of it. Cotty's crystals, I've certainly heard of.
13: Do you not put me under the kind of pressure? Tom never does it. He never lets me have any autonomy.
0: Look, Tom's back next week. Fight it out with him then. John Origlasso, thank you.
13: See ya.
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0: Been waiting to see what the Indian Prime Minister and the Australian Prime Minister were going to announce today at the MCG. It's something about an opening BBL game that will be played in India. More detail on that to come across the afternoon. In the running for the weekly Word on the Street prize this week is Rick. Rick called to tell us about a truck with an oversized load that had rolled over when turning in Rosanna, caused all manner of mayhem. Thanks for letting us know, Rick. The weekly prize for Word on the Street is thanks to Imp Jewellery. You are also in the draw for the end of the year to win $60,000 toward a Mercedes-Benz of your choice from Mercedes-Benz Brighton. When you think trading in, think Mercedes-Benz Brighton. They promise to better any trade-in price on all makes and models. My thanks to Brianna, to Lauren, to Bea and to Jackson for this week. Tom Elliott is back with you on Monday. I'll talk to you next time.
7: 3YBFM National News. Harvey Norman's renos are underway, and so is their renovation sale, clearing stock and slashing prices.
15: 11 degrees in Melbourne, showers developing tomorrow, a top of 15. It's 12 midday. Good afternoon, I'm Jordan Tunbridge. Telstra says it's identified the issue that triggered a major meltdown of its network and blocked hundreds of 000 calls. Jack Hahn reports.
2: The embattled telco CEO touching down this morning from an overseas holiday. Vicky Brady flying straight into a storm, forced to front up over the outage and the more than 600 000 calls that failed. The company claiming the person who died in South Australia is not on their records. The boss admits it took nearly 4 hours until she found out about the major meltdown on Wednesday. Ms Brady says she's deeply sorry.
17: We have let our customers and Australians down.
2: Telstra executives have identified the issue, blaming an update to time codes, denying recent job cuts caused the mishap. Both the CEO and CFO have dodged questions about compensation and would not be drawn on whether they will give up their annual multi-million dollar bonuses. Jack Hahn reporting.
15: Two young men have been arrested over a drive-by shooting at an Essendon cafe overnight. Christy Cooper has more.
18: The early morning shooting was captured on CCTV. It shows a white SUV driving slowly past Andy's Park Cafe as four blasts erupt from a rear window. The bullets smashed through a number of glass panels and punctured the shop front on Mount Alexander Road in Essendon. Owner Raymond Yacoub told 3AW he has no idea why his business was targeted.
19: I've never had an issue. Never, ever.
18: And no one's threatened you? Or?
19: No. I've been asked that question by police officers. No, I didn't receive any threat or nothing.
18: Police had been patrolling nearby and witnessed the shooting. With the help of the air wing and the critical incident response team, they chased the stolen vehicle to Taylor's Lakes. An 18-year-old and a 20-year-old were arrested and are being interviewed. Christy Cooper, Melbourne.
15: A man has been charged with murder following the fatal stabbing of a woman in Melbourne's east. Police allege the 39-year-old man stabbed a 39-year-old woman at a home in Dalatite Court in Vermont on Tuesday night before he was arrested and taken to hospital under police guard. Two children inside the house at the time were not physically injured. Investigators believe the man and the woman were known to each other. An Australian Big Bash cricket game will be played in India as the government continues to use sport to push its diplomatic agenda. Federal politics reporter Nelson Scott.
20: True to form for two cricket-loving nations, the Prime Minister is hosting his Indian counterpart here on the hallowed turf of the MCG, where they've met the chief executives of the AFL and Cricket Australia. The pair have confirmed the opening game of the upcoming Big Bash season will be played in Chennai in December, marking the first time a foreign cricket league will play a match in India. The fixture will be the cornerstone of the G'day Namaste Festival, a new week-long event to promote Australian culture, business and sport. The leaders have also agreed to boost investment in their respective sporting innovation infrastructure to help both nations prepare for upcoming major events. The decision follows a major deal struck yesterday, which will see Australia export uranium to India. Nelson Scott, MCG, Melbourne.
3: More than 46,000 motorbikes have been sold in Australia the first half of 2026. Children's bikes and trail bikes have had the biggest increases, while scooter sales are down. Checking finance, the All Ordinary is up 40 points, one Australian dollar trading at 69.53 US cents.
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3: Richmond coach Adam Uze says Dion Prestia will be available for selection this weekend as long as he gets through today's training session. Prestia suffered a hamstring injury in round 16, while Uze says they'll be extra cautious with when they bring back Jack Ross, who is out with concussion.
4: That's his second concussion within the last 6 weeks. We'll be really mindful that we'll probably need to give him a little bit longer before he comes back. But it'll give someone else an opportunity. Like Sam Grill will come back into the side. We rested him last week and then hopefully Dion will get through today.
3: The Tigers go up against the Demons at the MCG on Sunday. Simon Goodwin is the latest big name to turn down an approach from Essendon as the club builds a shortlist of coaching candidates. The Melbourne Premiership coach, who was previously a caretaker coach at the Bombers, is happy to remain in his assistant coaching role with the Swans. It's 12:05.
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24: I'm Pat Gordon. The Corangamite Shire Council has endorsed their advocacy priorities ahead of the state election. Mayor Kate Makin says council has prioritised 3 infrastructure projects and 1 policy platform.
25: So we've got 4 clear priorities that we believe will make a real difference for our communities, and we're seeking support for the Skipton Community and Recreation Hub for $2.7 million, the Camperdown Production Precinct Stage 1 and 2, and planning for the Port Campbell and Princetown Trail for $750,000. But there's also a policy reform to protect our prime agricultural land around the planning and the energy policy side of things.
24: And that's local news.
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29: Your 4-day forecast for the Great South Coast, a warning to sheep graziers has been issued. Partly cloudy this afternoon. The slight chance of a shower tonight with light winds becoming northerly 15 to 25 kilometres an hour this evening. Looking ahead to tomorrow, showers increasing a top of 15 degrees after an overnight low of 7. Sunday, showers becoming windy 14. And Monday, showers becoming windy a top of 15 degrees.
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29: Currently, it's 9 degrees.
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94.5 3YBFM, Annie Lennox and Al Green from 1988. Put a little love in your heart, the old Jackie DeShannon song on the 70s and 80s Lunchbox, Friday edition. Hello, it's Dave Drinkhall. Bit of a sad 70s and 80s Lunchbox today because, of course, we learned of the death overnight of legendary Welsh singer Bonnie Tyler. And we're going to pay tribute with some of her songs this hour. Sadly, Bonnie passed away unexpectedly at the age of 75 in a hospital in Portugal, coming after she suffered a perforated intestine in May, then underwent emergency surgery and spent weeks in a medically induced coma. The news of her passing confirmed in a heartbreaking statement posted by her family and management team on Facebook. Valet Bonnie Tyler. This was her first big international hit. It's Lost in France on 3YBFM's 70s and 80s Lunchbox. I was

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0: Foreigner on 94.5 3YB FM. Could be describing the weather in Warrnambool this week. Hasn't it been cold as ice? Absolutely freezing on the 70s and 80s lunchbox back to 1978. The band that got their name from the fact that some of the members were from England and some from the States, hence wherever they were, there were foreigners in the bands, and currently Foreigner on their 50th anniversary tour around the States and Europe at the moment, with Lou Gramm, the original lead singer, making guest appearances at some of their shows. And hopefully we get a chance to see them in Australia as part of that 50th anniversary tour as well. Still one of the best-selling bands of all time, with worldwide sales up near 100 million records. Unbelievable stuff. Of course, we are paying tribute today to the sad passing of Welsh singer Bonnie Tyler overnight at the age of 75. And another one from her coming up soon on the 70s and 80s Lunchbox.
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7: Good, I like it.
8: And you're not having to tie yourself down for, you know, popping into your salon to have waxing or sugaring done. 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The maintenance for laser, it could be a couple of years before we would,
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8: you know, see you again. 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
7: Wow.
8: They go, really? 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You know, it's that sort of thing. 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So it's huge for saving time.
7: And have you guys found unexpected benefits that clients have told you over the journey with the laser hair removal?
8: Most definitely. I have practiced laser on myself. 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

0: 94.5 3YB FM, the 70s and 80s lunchbox. We are paying tribute to the late Bonnie Tyler, who has passed away at the age of 75, celebrating her 75th birthday a month or so ago, born on the 8th of June 1951. The news of her passing confirmed in a heartbreaking statement posted by her family and management team on Facebook. Whilst she regained consciousness last month after being placed into a medically induced coma following emergency intestinal surgery in May, she ultimately succumbed to complications from her illness. RIP Bonnie Tyler. It's a Heartache from 1978. One more song from Bonnie to come before we wrap up the 70s and 80s lunchbox soon.
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0: It's the 70s and 80s lunchbox on 94.5 3YB FM as we pay tribute to the late Bonnie Tyler, who has died at the age of 75 following complications from her recent illness and emergency surgery that she had performed back in May. Throughout Bonnie Tyler's prolific career, she earned 3 Grammy nominations, represented the United Kingdom at the 2013 Eurovision Song Contest, and was appointed an MBE by Queen Elizabeth II in 2022 for her services to music. Vale Bonnie Tyler, sadly dead at the age of 75. And that wraps up the 70s and 80s lunchbox. It's back again Monday from midday, all thanks to the Lady Bay Restaurant. 1 o'clock news on the way in minutes. Some Stevie Wright coming up. B-52s and Paul Kelly after one.
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17: 14 degrees in Melbourne, showers developing tomorrow, a top of 15. It's 1 o'clock. Good afternoon. I'm Jordan Tunbridge. Australian broadcasting legend Darren Hinch has died. Aged 82, he had been navigating ongoing health battles in recent years. Darren Hinch first made his mark in newspapers before moving into radio, where he dominated airwaves on 3AW in the 1980s before moving into television. He at one stage entered politics, winning a seat in the Senate. The so-called human headline was a trailblazer, always leaving his mark. Entertainment reporter Peter Ford says he led an extraordinary life.
18: Last night, Darren Hinch died. And Darren, of course, one of the stalwarts of the Australian media scene for decades. So much part of the history of 3AW. I'm sure many people know that in the last, or maybe 18 months, 2 years, his health hasn't been so good. He's had a number of falls. He's quite open about it. Fickle Darren, he turned it into a story. That was an extraordinary life and career.
17: Human remains have been found at Donald in northwest Victoria as part of a search for a missing teenage girl. The 13-year-old was last seen on Saturday and police are treating her death as suspicious. A crime scene's been set up on Mount Alexander Road in Essendon after a gunman opened fire on a small family-owned cafe. CCTV shows four blasts being fired from the rear of a stolen white Toyota Clio just before 3 a.m. Police witnessed the shooting and followed the vehicle through Keilor to Taylor's Lakes. The critical incident response team, with the help of the air wing, caught and arrested two men aged 18 and 20. Cafe owner Raymond Yacoub says he has no enemies and wonders if they got the wrong venue.
19: No clue, out of the blue. I have been here 18 years. I've never had issue.
17: The Telstra boss says she is deeply sorry for this week's mass outage, but insists planned protocols were followed as the meltdown unfolded. Vicky Brady has rejected suggestions that job cuts are linked to the timekeeping glitch, which spread through the national network. V-Line passengers will be able to travel for free this Monday and Tuesday as part of compensation for this week's communications meltdown, which halted services. Services to the regions and outer Melbourne were brought to a standstill for more than 24 hours. Minister Lily D'Ambrosio says there are also plans to take the compensation even further to possibly cover out-of-pocket expenses.
20: Money has been set aside. People will be, very soon, will be able to articulate the logistics around that, how Victorians can come forward to present, to receive that compensation.
17: Checking finance, the All Ordinaries up 57 points. One Australian dollar trading at 69.69 US cents.
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17: The AFL CEO has today unveiled a long-term strategy to grow the league in India, making the announcement alongside the Australian and Indian Prime Ministers. Alex Riddell has the details.
21: AFL boss Andrew Dillon says the league want to increase participation in India to more than 100,000 registered participants over the coming years. They'll look to invest in the expansion of grassroots programs and have dedicated investment in women's and girls' participation and leadership programs. The league will also establish the AFL India Talent Academy, as well as delivering tens of thousands of sherrins and footy equipment to local communities. The announcement was made today as part of Prime Minister Albanese and Prime Minister Modi's visit to the MCG. Alex Riddell, Melbourne.
17: And France is the first team to qualify for the World Cup semi-finals, beating Morocco 2-0. That's the latest news and sport.
0: It's kind of a big deal. 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
23: I'm Pat Gordon. The Neil Porter Legacy is inviting local businesses to take part in a new program known as NPL Pathway Partners. The initiative will be launched in Warrnambool on Wednesday evening, with further details available on the NPL's social media. Executive Officer Matt Porter says the initiative is designed to help young people connect what they learn at school with real opportunities beyond the classroom.
24: 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Businesses can just contribute in any way that suits their time. 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
4: Your four-day forecast for the Great South Coast, a warning to sheep graziers has been issued. Partly cloudy this afternoon. The slight chance of a shower tonight, with light winds becoming northerly, 15 to 25 kilometres an hour this evening. Looking ahead to tomorrow, showers increasing, a top of 15 degrees after an overnight low of 7. Sunday, showers becoming windy, 14. And Monday, showers becoming windy, a top of 15 degrees.
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4: Right now, it's 11 degrees.

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94.5, 3YB FM, better music and more of it right across the Great South Coast. Quarter past one. Thank God it's Friday. Dave Drinkle here as we roll towards the weekend, although we've had some pretty pleasant winter days this week and it looks like that is all going to change. We've had the sheep graziers warning issued. You know what that means? Wet and windy, and we've got a very high chance of showers tomorrow with some possible small hail about 15, and showers again on Sunday and Monday. In fact, probably for the next 4 or 5 days is the way things stand at the moment. Elton John soon and Paul Kelly at 3YB FM.

0: Better music and more of it. 94.5 3YB FM, and that's Wham on your home of AFL Nation. What about Freo versus Sydney game last night in Perth? That was unbelievable. Freo had not scored a goal at half time and ended up scoring 100 points or something in the second half and rolled Sydney by about 5 goals. That was incredible to watch. Absolute flag favourites at the moment, you'd have to say, Freo. As round 18 continues tonight from Marvel Stadium, Collingwood and North Melbourne, Steve Quatermain and Matt Hill to call that one with Jared Healy and Kenny Hinkley. We've got Carlton and Hawthorn tomorrow night at the G, Melbourne and Richmond on Sunday. AFL Nation for our broadcast partners, Prestige Jayco, the Union Dairy Company, Warrnambool Bowls Club and Harvey Norman Electrical Warrnambool. Round 18 continues. 6 o'clock tonight.
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0: Better music and more of it. 94.5 3YBFM. The Counting Crows and Dave Drinkle this afternoon. Well, Hampden League footy back tomorrow after the bye round. And tomorrow, South Warrnambool and Port Fairy are going to contest the third annual KFC Colonel Cup. Now, this is always a fantastic day with the Colonel Cup on the line in both senior football and open netball. KFC has been a wonderful supporter of both clubs for a number of years, and this year the event is also raising funds for MacKillop Family Services with a cash donation from KFC. There'll be an Auskick game at halftime and KFC for everyone after the final siren. There's a good reason to get along. So get along and support your local club at a great cause with the KFC Colonel Cup at the Friendly Societies Park tomorrow.
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0: 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And of course, they are playing in Ballarat on Saturday, the 7th of November. You could be there with a night's accommodation courtesy of the Morning Rush. All you got to do is get on air with Sean and Monkey, who are back Monday morning from 6. Monkey's 50th birthday on Sunday, by the way. News, sport and weather on the way for you at 2 o'clock, and Europe on the other side. Boz Skaggs is there, Hootie and the Blowfish, Jenny Morris and more, all coming up on the other side of the news next.
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15: 14 degrees in Melbourne, showers developing tomorrow, a top of 15. It's 2 o'clock. Good afternoon, I'm Jordan Tunbridge. Australian broadcasting legend Darren Hinch is being remembered as a trailblazer of journalism following his death at the age of 82. Across a six-decade career in print, radio and television, Hinch became known as the human headline for his fearless and outspoken style. He spent almost a decade hosting 3AW Drive, signing off for the final time in November 2012 with his trademark catchphrase.
16: And so I guess coming up now, here we go. 10 years of it. For the last time. Thank your mother for the rabbits. That's life. And from 3AW, bye-bye.
15: Longtime friend and 3AW colleague Darren James leading the tributes. He says there was nothing fake about Darren Hinch.
17: He was straight down the line. What you saw is what you got. And if he didn't like something, he'd tell you about it. No faking anything with Darren. It was the truth, and what was the truth and what wasn't the truth, and he was a great man.
15: Now to the rest of the day's news, and human remains believed to be those of a 13-year-old girl have been found in the state's northwest. Christy Cooper reports.
18: The heartbreaking discovery was made by search and rescue teams who'd been scouring bushland 3 hours northwest of Melbourne looking for a missing 13-year-old girl. She was last seen in the Donald area 6 days ago. Detectives located human remains late yesterday afternoon. While they haven't formally been identified, police have confirmed they believe it's the missing girl. Detectives executed a warrant at a nearby home this morning, saying her death is being treated as suspicious. Christy Cooper reporting.
15: Federal police have charged a Sydney man accused of making a fake bomb threat to a foreign embassy in Australia. Detectives allege they've linked the 47-year-old man to an online threat reported by a foreign law enforcement partner. The federal government says Telstra needs to face the music over its network outage, which knocked out 000 calls. The telco says the issue has now been resolved and welfare checks have been conducted on hundreds of customers. Communications Minister Annika Wells says she expects Telstra to cooperate with a federal inquiry.
19: The last few days have been really difficult for many Australians, and now that Telstra has resolved its outage, it is time for Telstra to face the music. Telstra has a lot of questions to answer. We need to get to the bottom of what happened. We need to understand how to prevent it from happening again.
15: Checking finance, the All Ordinaries up 57 points, one Australian dollar trading at 69.69 US cents.
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15: Glyn Riley will make his debut for Carlton tomorrow night, replacing ruck Mark Pitanet after he suffered a minor hamstring strain. The 22-year-old becomes the Blues' sixth debutant this season. The Blues take on Hawthorn at the MCG. France is the first team to qualify for the World Cup semi-finals, beating Morocco 2-0. Kylian Mbappe scored his eighth goal of the tournament in the 60th minute.
20: Mbappe! Simply irrepressible!
15: Commentary on SBS. Mbappe is now the equal golden boot leader with Lionel Messi. The Melbourne Storm has announced Bronson Sherry will join the club in 2027. The 25-year-old still had another year remaining on his contract with Canterbury. And Cruz Hewitt, the son of Leighton, has qualified for the semi-finals of the Wimbledon boys after a straight sets win. That's the latest news and sport.
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21: Harvey Norman Computers is being renovated, so they're clearing out stock before the hammers start swinging. Keep an eye on the progress and score a deal at Harvey Norman Computers Raglan Parade.
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22: I'm Pat Gordon. Flagstaff Hill is preparing for a big couple of days ahead as they host Warrnambool's annual Wool Weekend. The event will feature live demonstrations of traditional wool and fibre trades and crafts. Mayor Ben Blaine says there'll be plenty on offer across the weekend.
23: One of my favourite weekends of the year, Wool Weekend. It's going to be a really big weekend down there. We're going to have the blade shearers down there, going to have the spinners down there. It's going to be a really great weekend down at Flagstaff Hill. So if you want to go down, check it out. Don't forget we've got the ambassador program still going as well down at Flagstaff Hill. So if you want to go and check out Wool Weekend and you're a local, you can still get free entry. 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
0: Your four-day forecast for the Great South Coast, a warning to sheep graziers has been issued. Partly cloudy this afternoon. The slight chance of a shower tonight with light winds becoming northerly, 15 to 25 kilometres an hour this evening. Looking ahead to tomorrow, showers increasing, a top of 15 degrees after an overnight low of 7. Sunday, showers becoming windy, 14. And Monday, showers becoming windy, a top of 15 degrees.
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0: Currently, it's 12 degrees.

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We are the station you listen to most for mornings with Tom Elliott. Back again from a week's break on Monday morning at 8:30. Heidi Murphy has been doing a terrific job filling in this week. But give Tom a call next week, 133-693, as he tackles all of the big issues. It's 2:15 with Hootie and the Blowfish. She

0: 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Kiwi Lass, Jenny Morris on your home of 3YB FM Sports Saturday. And from 7 o'clock, the set of pass with Lockie Rook and Steph Townsend, both Hampden League and Warrnambool District League back this weekend. And then, of course, the good, the bad, and the ugly, and the 3YBFM Racing Show, which will be live from the Haymarket in Raglan Parade, Warrnambool, tomorrow morning between 8 and 10. No Matty Stewart this week. He's stateside, so maybe a bit of sense restored to those shows. We'll see what happens. Some special guests as well as the boys try and tip you into a winner with the racing show. But the good, the bad, and the ugly, and the racing panel live from the Haymarket between 8 and 10 tomorrow.
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10: 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So the floor is yours, mate. 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
11: Thank you.
10: Over to you.
11: All right. 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I have blonde hair. 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
11: Okay. And how would I book that?
12: Online or give us a call.
11: Okay, do I have to grow hairy between my laser appointments?
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11: And what about my eyebrows? Can I get them lasered?
13: You can't get your eyebrows lasered. However, you can get in between your eyebrows and on top.
11: Okay, and what
10: if
11: I want to...
10: These are rapid fire.
11: What if I want to get a tattoo?
12: I would get lasered first because once you have the tattoo, we cannot laser over your tattoo. So get the hair removed first with laser hair removal and then go get your tattoo.
11: Okay, what's the pain out of 10?
13: Out of 10?
11: Yeah.
13: I'm going to say like a 3 or a 2.
11: Danielle?
12: I'm a bit sookier, but beauty is pain, and it's so quick that you can get through it really, really easily. So I would say it's a 5 to a 6 for me.
11: Compared to wax?
12: Different, same, different, better.
13: I'm going to say it's probably the same.
11: The same.
13: For me, same as waxing. I think if you can get wax, then you can get lasered.
11: Very good.
10: Time for one more question?
11: Yes. What's the best and worst place to get laser done, Danielle?
12: I think the best is underarms because it's an amazing result and it is very, very small area, so it's quick. So it's done.
11: Worst? Easy.
12: Well, we all know what's worst.
10: Yeah.
12: The upper lip.
10: What a note to finish it on. Hey, Lily, well done. That's you. Very good effort by you. Last thing, to start our laser hair removal, Lily, where do we go? Where's all the info?
11: SkinFit. You go to SkinFit. Come see me.
10: Simple as that.
11: Yeah.
10: Thanks, ladies. Been great to talk to you all day.
11: Thank you.
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0: 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Love that from Dire Straits. Track one, side one from the legendary Brothers in Arms album, So Far Away. Southwest Healthcare, Warrnambool Auxiliary have a movie fundraising morning coming up Thursday next week at the Capitol Cinema. Starts at 10, the movie from 11, tickets $35. That includes your morning tea, the movie and a entry for the door prize. And all the proceeds will help raise money for a new prostate cancer detector system. You do need to RSVP by Monday next week by getting in touch with Margot Johnson. But we've got all those details at 3ybfm.com.au. 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

0: Better music and more of it. 94.5 3YB FM. That is a feel-good song for a Friday. Phil Collins at 5 to 3. National and local news coming up. Check of your four-day forecasts. Well, we've gone from having freezing cold mornings and sunny days to wet and windy. That is what we are in store for. Come the weekend, we'll check your four-day forecast. Some Def Leppard on the other side. Got some Fleetwood Mac. And Hall & Oates Maneater on the way for you after three.
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16: 15 degrees in Melbourne, showers developing tomorrow, a top of 15. It's 3 o'clock. Good afternoon, I'm Jordan Tunbridge. The human headline, Darren Hinch has died. Dennis O'Kane reports.
17: After a long battle with serious health issues, Darren Hinch passed away this morning at home in his bed, the way he wanted.
18: Darren Hinch, winner of the highest awards for radio journalism. One man who really does give a damn.
17: Married four times, sacked numerous times, survived liver cancer, exposed pedophiles, and went to jail for his convictions.
19: I did 2 weeks in maximum security, 23-hour day lockdown, on the same floor in the same jail as some of the worst rapists and killers in this country.
17: As news of Darren's passing filtered through, his friends like John Michael Howson rallied.
20: We've been friends for over 50 years and we've had our ups and downs, but I must say he was a remarkable character.
17: His longtime colleague, Darren James.
21: No faking anything with Darren, it was the truth. And what was the truth and what wasn't the truth?
17: Darren Hinch was 82.
22: That's life. And from 3AW, bye-bye.
17: Dennis O'Kane reporting.
16: The search for a missing teenage girl in bushland near Donald, northwest Victoria, has ended in tragedy. Human remains believed to be those of 13-year-old Layla Jeffrey have been found. Her death is being treated as suspicious. An Essendon cafe owner whose business was targeted in a drive-by shooting believes the gunman hit the wrong venue. Police arrested two men after chasing a stolen car from the scene, while owner Raymond Yacoub says he has no idea why his cafe was attacked.
23: I've been asked that question by police officers now. I didn't receive any threat, nothing.
16: The Telstra chief executive is pledging to rebuild the trust of customers, admitting they let people down. Vicky Brady has fronted the media hours after returning from overseas to deal with the fallout. She says, or she would not be drawn, on whether the leadership team would surrender bonuses or what form any compensation would take.
24: We know we've got a job to do to make sure we rebuild that trust with our customers, and that comes through our actions and through delivering for them, and that's absolutely what we will be focused on.
16: Meantime, police in South Australia have confirmed a woman's death during the Telstra outage was not a result of the network failure. Andy Burnham is on course to be the next UK Prime Minister. The vast majority of Labour MPs have nominated him to replace Sir Keir Starmer. Burnham remains the only declared candidate after nominations began on Thursday. Checking finance, the All Ordinaries up 28 points, one Australian dollar trading at 69.69 US cents.
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16: Richmond coach Adam Uze has addressed the exit of high-performance boss Ben Serple, saying the club simply couldn't go through another injury-ravaged campaign. Serple joined the Tigers after the 2024 season, but was unable to turn their crushing injury toll. He departed this week to take up another opportunity. Uze says his role would have been put under review either way.
25: Obviously, Ben's got a different role now, and it's worked out nicely for him that he can move on, so we would have been looking at that at the end of the year. We can't go through another season. We've had a couple of years where availability wasn't up to standard. We need to provide an elite high-performance environment, and that's what we'll be doing.
16: At the FIFA World Cup, France will face either Spain or Belgium in the final four. France outclassed Morocco 2-0 this morning. And England has sealed its first ever men's T20 series victory over India. That's the latest news and sport.
0: It's kind of a big deal. 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
3: I'm Pat Gordon. The Neil Porter Legacy is inviting local businesses to take part in a new program known as NPL Pathway Partners. The initiative will be launched in Warrnambool on Wednesday evening, with further details available on the NPL's social media. Executive Officer Matt Porter says the initiative is designed to help young people connect what they learn at school with real opportunities beyond the classroom.
4: It's sort of a bit of a different group to your traditional business collective, where we're not going to have meetings, flexible involvement, there's no cost. 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
26: Your four-day forecast for the Great South Coast. A warning to sheep graziers has been issued. Partly cloudy this afternoon. The slight chance of a shower tonight, with light winds becoming northerly 15 to 25 kilometres an hour this evening. Looking ahead to tomorrow, showers increasing, a top of 15 degrees after an overnight low of 7. Sunday, showers becoming windy, 14. And Monday, showers becoming windy, a top of 15 degrees.
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26: Currently, it's 13 degrees.

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We are your home of the Morning Rush with Sean and Monkey. Back to drive you home, the Morning Rush Rewind from 5. And, of course, back next week. They'll start your day again Monday morning from 6. It's 14 past 3. Dave Drinkall this afternoon as we head towards the weekend. Cranberries coming up, Club Nouveau and Hall & Oates at 3YB FM.

0: 94.5, 3Y BFM, better music and more of it right across the Great South Coast. Club Nouveau on your home of Hampden League Live. And we are back after the bye round. Tomorrow from midday, we head up to the Reed Oval for our match of the day. It's the Warrnambool Blues taking on Koroitz. No Maddie Stewart this week. Your commentary team of Trent Hill, Philip Possum Kelly, Adam Wigsy Dowie, and the one and only Darth Vader himself, Alan Blackers Blackburn. Second versus fifth for this one. A massive pregame from midday. We've got the quiz, bounce of the ball at two. And, of course, a comprehensive post-match. And you can watch live via streamer.com.au. Hampden League Live, Warrnambool versus Koroit tomorrow from midday for Warrnambool Kia, Sungold Milk, McDonald's, Baden S Rural and Harvey Norman Warrnambool here on 3YBFM and live on the Listener app. Cool.
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0: Better music and more of it, 94.5 3YBFM. It's REM, Dave Drinkall this afternoon. Plenty happening this weekend. And if you enjoy a bit of local theatre, well, you can check out four one-act plays presented by the Warrnambool Theatre Company, performed at the Whiten Theatre at Emmanuel College in Warrnambool. 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Four fabulous plays, all by local playwrights, that are all fantastic storytellers. There's six directors involved in bringing each play to life and 27 charismatic actors, all under the one banner of fate and destiny. There'll be humour, silliness, seriousness, drama, and even a little dark magic. Fate and Destiny, four one-act plays presented by the Warrnambool Theatre Company at the Emmanuel College's Whiten Theatre. 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All those details at 3ybfm.com.au.
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All of the latest in news, sport and weather coming up for you soon. Some Duran Duran, love this one, from the Wedding album, After 4.

0: Also Bon Jovi and ABBA's Fernando. On the other side of the news next at 4.
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16: 15 degrees in Melbourne, showers developing tomorrow, a top of 15. It's 4 o'clock. Good afternoon, I'm Jordan Tunbridge. Darren Hinch has died at the age of 82 after several years battling illness. The Human Headline had a lengthy media career highlighted by his numerous time slots on 3AW. He served multiple jail terms related to his reporting on pedophiles and murderers. Hinch also spent time as a senator after launching his own political party in 2015. Longtime colleague Craig Willis worked with Hinch in the 1980s. He says life was never dull, including the day Fawlty Towers actor Prunella Scales walked out of the studio.
17: Of course, I had to slip a note to him as he came in and sat down that don't mention Fawlty Towers. Couldn't help himself at the end of the interview. He said, let's talk about Fawlty Towers. He said, thanks for the interview, got up and walked out.
16: 3AW listeners also paying tribute.
18: He was a courageous man. He was genuine. He was passionate and he was brave enough to be himself.
19: He was just a real gentleman and very, very nice and very straightforward, as very truthful, down to earth, didn't muck around, take any crap from anybody.
16: Police are treating the death of a 13-year-old girl at Donald in northwest Victoria as suspicious. The missing persons squad found human remains believed to be that of Layla Jeffries, who was last seen 6 days ago. One Nation says it's not the enemy as it urges the coalition to work with the minor party ahead of the next election. Federal politics editor Michael Packie.
20: Opposition leader Angus Taylor has used a major speech to launch a scathing attack against One Nation, arguing the minor party would lead Australia to an eternity of pain if it were to ever win government. Mr. Taylor is trying to appease some of his own MPs who've been urging him to take a tougher stance against the Pauline Hanson-led outfit.
21: It's a one-person show. Policies are incoherent. They don't add up.
20: Senator Hanson is currently in the UK meeting right-wing groups and politicians. She's released a video statement urging Mr. Taylor to work with her.
22: Angus, I'm not your enemy.
20: The most recent polls have shown some of the shine is starting to come off One Nation, but it's still second after Labor, leaving the coalition in its wake. Michael Packie reporting.
16: V-Line passengers will travel free across the network on Monday and Tuesday following this week's major Telstra outage. Passengers won't need to tap on or off, while free tickets will be required for long-distance trains and scheduled coach services. Checking finance, the All Ordinaries up 30 points, one Australian dollar trading at 69.69 US cents.
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16: Carlton ruckman Flynn Riley will replace Mark Pitanet in tomorrow night's clash with Hawthorn after he suffered a minor hamstring strain. Riley will become the Blues' sixth debutant this season. The AFL has today unveiled a long-term strategy to grow the game in India. Among the goals, the league wants to increase participation in India to more than 100,000 registered participants over the coming years. AFL boss Andrew Dillon says they need to focus on sustainable grassroots initiatives.
23: The focus going into India is to do that, and then ultimately there may be commercial rewards, there might be gains for points, but absolutely it's just to get that foundational support to grow the fandom, and then ultimately we'll see where it takes us.
16: And a blockbuster ahead at Wimbledon overnight. Defending champion Jannik Sinner will play Novak Djokovic in the men's semi-finals. That's the latest news and sport.
24: It's kind of a big deal. The all-new Mazda CX-5 has arrived at Warrnambool Mazda. 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
4: Your four-day forecast for the Great South Coast, a warning to sheep graziers has been issued. Partly cloudy this afternoon. The slight chance of a shower tonight with light winds becoming northerly, 15 to 25 kilometres an hour this evening. Looking ahead to tomorrow, showers increasing, a top of 15 degrees after an overnight low of 7. Sunday, showers becoming windy, 14. And Monday, showers becoming windy, a top of 15 degrees.
5: 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LMCT 11658.
4: Right now, it's 14 degrees.

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2: Dave Drinker. Well, thanks to everyone that entered our little Facebook competition that we had up overnight for some Medallion Club tickets to see the St Kilda Port Adelaide game tomorrow, and Spencer Gardner, our winner of those tickets. So he'll be off to the footy tomorrow. Enjoy those. Dave Drinker this afternoon with the Buggles coming up, and Bon Jovi.

0: Better music and more of it. 94.5 3YB FM with Mossy. Well, the Rolling Stones, they've been going since the early 1960s and are about to release their 25th studio album, if you can believe it. You'll be one of the first people to hear their new single, In the Stars, plus previews of other tracks from their forthcoming album, Foreign Tongues, plus a bunch of their biggest hits from the 60s, 70s and 80s. We've got interviews with Mick, Keith and Ronnie, and also some archival interview all around some of their biggest hits. It's going to be worth tuning in for our Rolling Stones music special, and you can hear it here Sunday night from 8 o'clock right after AFL Nation on 3YBFM.
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0: 94.5 3YBFM, better music and more of it with Hunters and Collectors. Well, Hampden League footy back for round 12 after the bye round last week. And the chief cook and bottle washer at the Hampden League is, of course, our footy man, Trent Hill. And good afternoon to you. Hilly, how are you?
1: Yeah, going well, Dave. Thanks for having me once again.
0: Oh, well, it's a pleasure. Good to have footy back after everyone was rested up last week.
1: Yeah, absolutely. Good chance for everyone to reset as well. And I think, you know, obviously, some players who are carrying some little niggles, they'd be looking forward to having the week off. But even our volunteers and officials, they put a power of work in behind the scenes and on game day. So for them to have a week off and just cool their heels and relax is nice as well. So I think everyone enjoyed the week off and ready to go to reset and, I guess, start the next phase of the season.
0: Now, our Hampden League live match of the day tomorrow up at the Reed Oval. This is second versus fifth, the Blues and the Saints.
1: Yeah, looking forward to this one. A big game too, and it's for a special cause as well. So it's the Cassine Cup, which has been going for a few seasons now. And it's obviously between Warrnambool and Croydon. And they play, I guess, to raise awareness and some fundraising for Muscular Dystrophy Awareness Warrnambool, the Gillen Boys Foundation, Christopher and the late Aaron, who are just superstars in what they've done to try and raise awareness and fundraise. Yeah, they'll have a lot of green shoelaces, no doubt, on the football field and the netball court. So it'll be a big day tomorrow. And again, you know, with both sides playing some really good footy inside the top five, I think we're in for one great contest.
0: And a big day at the friendlies, that's the Colonel Cup against Port Fairy.
1: Yeah, so this has been, I think, maybe their third season. So both South Warrnambool and Port Fairy have got a major partnership with KFC. So they play for the Colonel Cup and they do a lot of other things around it. I know they do some fundraising for some local charities. The kids play at halftime in the Auskick game. So they really make a big day of it. And it's, yeah, great. Great ideas to try and expand on, you know, a game day at both South and Port Fairy, and they do it really well. So I'm sure that'll be a very successful afternoon.
0: And what are some of the other highlights from round 12 matches tomorrow, mate?
1: Yeah, so I guess with some netball games, Cobden versus Tarang Mortlake is going to be a really interesting one. That's really tight on the open netball ladder, so that one could have some implications for both sides in their quest for a spot inside the top five and consolidation of a spot inside the top five. And I think the Warrnambool-Croy game will be first class as well. Two great sides. They're going to be finals contenders. We'll see a finals-like game up at the Reed Oval as well, so that should be a beauty too.
0: It's going to be a ripping round 12 of Hampden League football and netball tomorrow, and, of course, our match of the day tomorrow from the Reed Oval, Warrnambool and Croydon. We'll hear you then, Hilly. Good calling tomorrow.
1: Thanks, mates. Yes, leading the charge. We've got the great Philip Kelly back off holidays, and our friend Matthew, who's just rocking life in the USA. We've just sent him to the Magoos to have a couple of weeks rest just to get himself match fit for a big finish to the season.
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0: 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Almost 5 o'clock with Dave Drinkle. Thanks for your company. Have a great weekend. Going to be a bit wet and windy. We'll check your four-day forecast coming up after the 5 o'clock news. 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
21: 13 degrees in Melbourne, rain developing tomorrow, a top of 15. It's 5 o'clock. Good afternoon, I'm Jordan Tunbridge. It's been a day of tributes for the human headline, Darren Hinch, who has died at the age of 82. The broadcast legend passed away at home. His final social media post last night, a picture of his brother on Facebook. As soon as he took to the air in the late 1970s, Hinch proved he was fearless. 3AW's Nick McCallum says he'll remember him as a brilliant broadcaster and friend.
22: He was an inspiration, just listening to the way he could find a topic that would get people's attention and then just milk it dry. And he was the most stubborn and determined person. He tried to get his way on absolutely everything. Sometimes he succeeded, and Victoria was the better state for it.
21: Human remains believed to be those of a 13-year-old girl have been found in the state's northwest. Christy Cooper reports.
23: The heartbreaking discovery was made by search and rescue teams who'd been scouring bushland 3 hours northwest of Melbourne looking for a missing 13-year-old girl. She was last seen in the Donald area 6 days ago. Detectives located human remains late yesterday afternoon. While they haven't formally been identified, police have confirmed they believe it's the missing girl. Detectives executed a warrant at a nearby home this morning, saying her death is being treated as suspicious. Christy Cooper reporting.
21: Two teenagers have been charged, accused of setting a car on fire at Gladstone Park before leading police on an extended high-speed chase. Around 1:30 this morning, police spotted the burning vehicle near a property on Payne Street. The car chase went through several suburbs, reaching speeds up to 150 kilometres per hour. The federal government says Telstra must be held to account after a mass outage left more than 600 people unable to call 000. The issues have now been resolved and the government has confirmed no one has died from being unable to reach the emergency number. Communications Minister Annika Wells says Telstra must now face the music.
24: Telstra has a lot of questions to answer. We need to get to the bottom of what happened. We need to understand how to prevent it from happening again to make sure that something like this does not happen ever again. And I expect that Telstra will cooperate fully and transparently with all investigations.
21: Mornington Peninsula Shire is upgrading safety measures at its football grounds following the death of Epping player Nathan Fitzgerald. The Mornington Peninsula Shire Council reviewed more than 50 ovals this week, adding extra rubber crumb around synthetic cricket wickets. Checking finance, the All Ordinaries closed up 42 points, one Australian dollar trading at 69.6 US cents.
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21: Richmond coach Adam Uzay says youngster Sam Lawler is getting closer to a return to football. The 19-year-old hasn't played since round 7 due to a partial tear to his Achilles, but Uzay says his return is in sight.
25: I'll put a smile on my face because he'll get through training and that this week, and we're hoping that if he gets through next week, he might play managed minutes the following week against the Hawks. So it's getting closer, but at the same time, you sort of want to temper that. We won't take any risk if there's any sort of hiccup or if any sort of pain.
21: Richmond plays Melbourne on Sunday afternoon at the MCG. Tonight, North Melbourne welcomes back Paul Curtis from suspension for their clash against Collingwood at Marvel Stadium. And five-time Olympic backstroke champion Kayleigh McEwen has pulled out of the upcoming Commonwealth Games due to glandular fever. That's the latest news and sport.
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27: A sheep graziers warning in place for the coast tonight. Mostly clear, light winds becoming northerly up to 25 k's. Overnight temps falling to 7 degrees. Tomorrow, cloudy, showers increasing as the day goes on. Port Ferry heading for a top of 15, along with Warrnambool, Mortlake and Terang 14. For Sunday, cloudy, showers a top of 14. Monday, cloudy, showers and 15. Tuesday, partly cloudy, those showers easing, a top of 14 degrees.
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27: Currently, it's 14 degrees.
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29: It's your Friday edition of The Rewind, and a nice little theme throughout the show today, Monkey. I know you don't really like talking about yourself too much, but you're turning the big 5-0 this Sunday.
30: What do you mean? 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
29: The studio decorated with balloons everywhere, the big 5-0. 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
30: Looking forward to that. 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Samantha Dean, on your Sam, and KR, Kevy Russell.

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2: Going to be that person who reads these out in a bid to get more, right? You'll know what I mean after I read them.
3: I know what he's doing here. He's reading out a fake text, everyone.
2: No, it's
3: you
2: not.
3: You are. You're making one up.
2: Nev's text in. Morning, boys. Wishing you, Monkey, a wonderful 50th birthday on Sunday. I am 15 years and 2 days ahead of you, which means Nev is 65 today. So happy birthday to Nev.
3: 2 days ahead. Hold on. Yeah, got ya.
2: Yep. And Sandy, welcome to Time Flying By. Morning aches and pains and wondering why you just went into that room. Jeez, I tell you what, aches and pains, definitely. And, I am slipping a little bit.
3: There we
2: cognitively, go. I think.
3: Well done by you. A couple of fake texts there just to,
2: they are not fake.
3: Just to trigger a few more.
2: No.
3: I can see it. I can see the text.
2: It's like the person on Facebook I always talk about.
3: I love this one,
2: The day after their birthday when they go, hey, thanks everyone for the birthday messages. Whack, you get another 36.
3: Another one. Let's do the stump up. With this, we're trying to...
2: Oh, there's another one. Thanks, Dino.
3: We're trying to stump you with this, okay? Give us a call, though. Have a crack. The number is 1300 00 1242. The average person does this about 5 times a day, usually without realising it. What is it?
2: We're all guilty of it.
3: I think we are, some more than others. Some a lot more than others.
2: Is it 5 a day, did you say?
3: Yeah, the average person does this about 5 times a day, usually without realising it.
2: Sometimes you and I have clocked up our 5...
3: By 6 o'clock.
2: By now.
3: Yeah.
2: Yeah.
3: Some people would probably do this 30 times a day.
2: Oh, yeah. Avoid those people.
3: Yeah, okay, that's maybe a bit of a clue there.
2: Some don't. Jesus, not many, but some don't. You've actually really got to try. I'll tell you what, once we get to the answer later, you've got to try hard. You have to really try
3: to not do
2: in order
3: this.
2: To not do this.
3: Yeah. Yeah. The average person does this about 5 times a day. Good morning, Maureen.
4: Hello, I'm here.
2: G'day, Maureen. What do you reckon?
4: I said passing wind.
2: Ooh, passing wind.
3: A pop off.
4: Yeah.
3: Yep.
2: Whatever you want to refer to.
3: Oh, there's lots of different. Yeah.
2: Yeah. What's that other one? Letting Fluffy off the chain.
3: Oh, yeah, that one.
2: And you're right, Maureen. Jeez.
3: Yeah.
2: And as we get older, you do sometimes realise you... you don't realise.
3: Well, one of the clues, though, it's funny, though, Maureen, I said one of the clues that I gave is a certain country has a reputation for this.
2: She might have heard that part. Maureen, not correct. Nice guess, though. Have a great weekend. Let's go to Tony.
3: See you, Maureen.
2: Good morning. Good morning, Tony.
5: Boys.
2: What do you reckon?
5: I reckon it's waving your hands while you're talking or talking with your hands.
3: Oh, yeah.
2: My wife, Tanya, massive, massive hand user when she talks. She talks with her hands a lot.
3: Yeah, I can picture Tanya doing that, actually.
2: And you wouldn't realise because it's just an automatic response. Good creative guess, Tony. Not correct, though. Not correct.
3: All right. We got time. No, I was going to say we'll wrap it up there. The average person does this 5 times a day and you don't realise that you're doing it. It's complaining. The average person complains 5 times a day.
2: Yeah.
3: Some more, some less.
2: Well, that's why it's an average. And as I said before, Sean, you really have to concentrate in order not to complain. I think I've shared that.
3: Do your thing. Here it is.
2: Shared that old fable I read in a book.
3: What is it?
2: That the Buddhist monks adopt. The 3 C's.
3: Yep. Go.
2: Try not to start your day. Try not to complain.
3: Oops.
2: Criticise. Or compare.
3: He almost forgot the third one there.
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2: For the final time this week, catching up with our entertainment reporter, Peter Ford. Good morning to you.
3: Good morning to you both.
2: A little bit of sad news with the passing of Bonnie Tyler at the age of 75. Now, a monkey was saying to me off air before that, you know, he read a headline, unexpected, but she's been a little bit sick. Is that right?
3: Yeah, she's been very sick. We spoke about it originally about 6-7 weeks ago, I think it was. And what happened was she was taken to hospital for emergency intestinal surgery.
4: That's right.
3: But it wasn't considered to be a life and death situation, but something didn't go to plan. And so they put her into a coma as a result of that to help her heal and get better. And basically she was in that coma for a month and they brought her out of the coma, but they said, look, she's still very sick and she's in ICU. And, you know, last night the news came through that she'd passed at the age of 75. So she only turned 75 a couple of weeks ago. I'm not sure what sort of state she was in the last, you know, month or so of her life. But it's a sad way to go out for anybody, obviously, and so traumatic for her family because they probably thought, oh, you know, she's out of the coma, she's on the mend, and it's all going to be good. And, of course, it turns out to not be good. But, gee, what a voice. You know, what a mm-hmm. back in the day when she had those big hits, this kind of gin and cigarettes voice, you know, and then belting out the big numbers that Jim Steinman had written for her. Jim Steinman also wrote a lot of Meatloaf's really big hits as well. And they're almost operatic in their style. You know, there's like a opera singer would do them. And yet, you know, back in the days when she first hit, you know, she didn't look like an opera singer, stereotype. She, you know, was a beautiful young woman. So it's a sad ending to what was a great career and someone who was still out there all the time.
4: I just wonder if there's almost an undercurrent of really hardcore Bonnie Tyler fans, or they were just really moved by some of her hits. We had text messages to the show before we started today, Pete, and mainly guys just sharing their sadness about the passing of Bonnie Tyler, and they'll miss her husky voice.
3: Well, who hasn't got up late at night after a few too many Chardonnays in a karaoke bar and tried to do Total Eclipse of the Heart, which is so ridiculous because only a great singer should even attempt it. But, you know, she did it so well. And she was the sort of old school performer who was still out there working. The voice, to be honest, in the last few years had deteriorated a bit, but she still put on a great show. She was proud of her catalogue of music, but at the same time was always looking for new music and new producers to work with. So she wasn't kind of trapped in the past. And she loved her fans, and that's why she kept on touring. And she was meant to be going on tour again, I think, about now. So I just, you know, I had a bad feeling from it from day one. Maybe I'm a pessimist, but as soon as I heard she'd been put into a coma and then the weeks went by, I thought, even if she comes out of this, she's not going to be in good shape, you know. So it's sad, but we loved her and we loved her music.
2: Here's a fun fact for you before we go. She was born Gaynor Hopkins in Wales, and then when she finally got the attention of talent scouts, Pete, I was reading this earlier on today, the label said, hey, you better change your name. So she just picked up a newspaper and started going through the newspaper and found the name Bonnie and then another surname Tyler, and that was it.
4: Well, definitely got a ring to it as opposed to Gaynor Hopkins.
0: This is the Morning Rush Rewind.

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0: Let's cover off in some sport. It's called Monkey's Thought on Sport.
1: All right, let's start with the Soccer World Cup. It's getting to the pointy end, of course. No Australia, Shawnee, but lots of good games coming up. And what about this? I read this morning. I didn't realise this. This World Cup over in the US and Canada and Mexico, this World Cup will be the first time ever there's going to be a halftime show at the World Cup final.
0: Oh, so that's never been a thing.
1: Never been a thing. And there's a few worried about it because, you know, they don't want it to be a Super Bowl type show.
0: Yeah, I can understand that.
1: They're very strict with their halftime timing. So they're worried it's going to go overtime and all that sort of stuff. July 19 this will be. But they've locked in some big artists. Justin Bieber will be part of the halftime show.
0: Right.
1: Of course, Biebs is Canadian.
0: He is Canadian.
1: Yeah.
0: Correct.
1: See the link?
0: Yeah, I see what they're doing there.
1: Could have got Bryan Adams.
0: Yeah.
1: Could have got Alanis Morissette.
0: Yeah.
1: Madonna's going to be a part of the World Cup halftime show. Love Madonna.
0: She's good.
1: No surprises that Shakira's involved because she's got the World Cup song this time around.
0: Oh, yeah, she does.
1: That K-pop band, you know, the one the kids love.
0: Oh, they're huge. What are they called again?
1: BTS.
0: Yeah, I knew there was three letters.
1: Yeah, BTS.
0: Behind the scenes.
1: There's a cover band getting around, an Australian cover band called BS. Coldplay's Chris Martin's putting it all together. He's putting it all together.
0: But not performing.
1: Well, I don't think so. Maybe he's doing a cameo. But anyway, the World Cup final, halftime show, first time ever. Incredible. Norway play England. This is a much-anticipated game. Sunday morning, our time to watch it.
0: 7 o'clock.
1: Let's hope England's captain, Harry Kane, has got his voice back.
2: A crazy game. We had to fight. We had to find something.
0: He lost that because, well, he was yelling throughout the whole game, but also belting out Wonderwall. By Oasis with the rest of the crowd after the win.
1: Yeah, he was great. So it's going to be good. Now, I do know the Norwegians have had a little bit of a drama in the lead up to this. It's in Miami. And you know, what's his name? Your favourite?
0: Haaland.
1: Big Haaland, the big blonde.
0: The big beast with his ponytail.
1: Yeah, we love him. I wonder if he led with this because he loves his sleep. They've had to change hotels. They're all booked into a hotel and the players went, no, we're right next to a busy road. We won't be able to sleep. So they've had to change hotels.
0: Oh, because I know when England played their last game in Mexico, thousands of fans were outside the hotel making as much noise all night.
1: Oh, the Mexican fans.
0: Yeah, to try and get them up so they couldn't sleep.
1: I don't mind that. Mm. All right, AFL. Geez, what a turnaround last night by the Freo Dockers. 11 points they'd kicked till halftime. 11 points.
0: I didn't see any of last night.
1: No goals. Mm. 11 points. And then they went whack, 100 points in the second half. To sort of, you know, blow the Swans out of the water. They are looking better and better. The game to watch this weekend, interesting, Geelong are under the pump. And they go to Sydney to play GWS. And I heard from someone on the inside, you may know who, that they struggle against GWS, the Cats.
0: Okay.
1: So I've had a look at their last four games.
0: Against
1: the Giants. And the Giants have won all four.
0: Okay, good stat by you.
1: So that might be a danger game for the Cats. I know last year they got belted when they went up there. I found this interesting. Essendon.
0: Essendon, don't forget the N.
1: Essendon, yep.
0: That's it.
1: They've got an N there for a reason. Essendon.
0: Yeah, instead of Essendon, yes, which is what you said the first time.
1: Essendon,
0: yep.
1: In their wisdom, because they're going so well, are going to manage Jordan Ridley this weekend.
0: Yeah, smart.
1: I see they're resting Jordan.
0: What are they managing?
1: They've gone to him and said, you know, we're going that well, we can afford to rest you.
0: Mm.
1: They are resting one of their best players this week. What is going on there? And last but not least...
0: Hold on a sec, we'll go to the study.
1: Oh, yeah, that's
0: here
1: it.
0: We go.
1: I know yesterday I spoke about my new love.
0: Yeah, new lady in your life.
1: The new lady in my life. My new tailor-made spider putter that I've dubbed Black Widow.
0: Nice looking thing.
1: She drove in the front seat to the golf club yesterday.
0: Did you strap her in?
1: She hasn't left my side, and I'll tell you.
0: Well, come on, hold on.
1: I'll tell you, for golfers, you know.
0: Did it work?
1: You know that two putting's the aim, right? Two putts or less on a green.
0: Yeah, for those that don't golf, if you get on the green, if you get two putts, you take that every time.
1: 17 holes, she performed the Black Widow. Nothing worse than a two putt.
0: Wow.
1: Got to the last
0: Monkey,
1: hole.
0: That is really good.
1: Got to the last hole.
0: Oh, you didn't.
1: We had a little bit of a dilemma off the green. Yeah, we She tried to...
0: Oh, that's all right, though. Well done, though.
1: She tried to putt through the furry stuff, and anyway, we had a chat about it, her and I.
0: Now
1: and I looked after that. She's beautiful.
0: Yeah, oh, well done. So you're trying to get 36 points in Stableford Golf for those non-golfers. How many did you get?
1: I got 34.
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2: $450 jackpot for Radios categories today. We got Peter having a go. Hello, Peter.
3: G'day there. How are we?
2: Yep, no, we're good, and we're a lot better than what we were, let's say, 2 days ago, Monkey, when the Telstra network were having a few issues.
4: Yeah, I'm not sure if it affected you, Peter, but I've got an idea for Telstra, Peter.
3: Yep, go on.
4: I reckon they've got to go hard with this guy, the whistling guy. You know, remember this ad?
3: Yeah,
4: they got to bring him out everywhere, right across Australia. Get everyone back, because at the minute
3: really walking,
4: they're on the nose. Yeah, the old remember the whistling.
2: Yeah, that one. Not yes, well, we do remember that. Hey, what about yesterday when we spoke to Shirley, our expert tipster from Euroa? She's 83 years of age, doesn't mince her words. We asked her what her thoughts were on Telstra.
4: We mightn't have got through with the outage. Did that affect you at all?
5: Tell me something about it. I went down the street, couldn't pay a bill at the post office, had to go to the bank and get the money out. Oh, my God. What a schmozzle this damn Telstra is, eh?
4: Yeah. What a schmozzle. Well, let's hope Radio Scattergory is not a schmozzle for you, Pete. You know how to play?
2: Sorry, Pete, you know how to play?
3: Yes, I do. Got all my right. Wife here ready. She's going to answer most of them.
4: Oh, the wife. What's right. Your wife's name?
3: Diane.
4: Diane, all right. We need the answers from you, Pete. Diane can certainly whisper them to you. Let's get you guys a letter. It's a K for kaleidoscope.
3: Ooh, righto.
4: Or kilo. K.
2: Yeah.
4: All right, don't repeat a word in your answers and say pass if you're not sure. Try not get the giggles like Mick yesterday, but...
3: he was a bit off.
4: He was. Good luck. Here we go.
2: Am I reading them today?
4: I'm reading them. Sorry. I shouldn't have done
2: some
4: the rules.
2: Yeah,
4: someone does have to, Pete. Right. Okay. Beginning with K, something you do daily.
3: Pass.
4: Something that could fit in your hand.
6: Kitten.
4: Something you throw.
3: Kite.
4: Something round.
3: Pass.
4: Something you ride.
3: Pass.
4: Something dangerous.
3: Kangaroo.
4: Something you grow.
6: Kale.
4: A musical instrument.
3: Pass.
4: A fruit.
6: Kiwi.
4: Something in a first aid kit.
3: I think I'm going to have to laugh like him.
4: something you do daily.
3: Pass.
4: Yeah. Tough letter.
2: You got the Mick giggles. You got the Mick giggles.
4: Yeah, tough letter. The only one I could really help you with is a musical instrument, only because in that song by Creedence Clearwater Revival, Shawnee, on the corner, Johnny and the Poor Boys are playing. One of them's on his kazoo.
2: A kazoo. Well, I had one for something you do daily.
4: What's
2: it's
4: that?
2: A bit of a funny one. It's a silent. You knit.
4: Well, not everyone knits every day.
2: But you could. So. You could do it daily.
4: Yeah, you could do a lot of things daily. You could do karate daily.
2: Okay.
4: Anyway, moving on. Yeah. Bad luck, guys. Anyway. You're in the draw. You're in the draw to go to the Red Hot Summer Tour, okay? That's happening in November in Ballarat.
3: Yeah, I won't be going. I don't like them.
4: Okay.
2: Yep, there it is. You can if you do win, though, you can handball it to someone else.
3: Yeah, well, they can because they're not the bands, are they? They're only one singer in the band, Australian Crawl. And that. Anyway, good work. Thank you.
4: No, I think it's the whole band.
3: The whole band, half of them are dead.
4: Yeah, okay.
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21: Hello, I'm Jefferson Shaw. For the first time, a native species has been confirmed to have contracted the H5 bird flu. The greater crested tern was found in South Australia in a coastal area frequented by migratory species which have previously tested positive for the virus. Precautionary testing is underway in New South Wales after a juvenile fur seal died on the central coast. Officials say it's not uncommon for sick or dead baby seals to be reported at this time of year. Tributes are being made in honour of the human headline Darren Hitch, who's died at the age of 82. The veteran broadcaster passed away at home. Hinch proved he was fearless as he took to the airways in the late 1970s, even serving jail time after unmasking a child sex offender. 3AW's Nick McCallum says he'll remember him as a brilliant broadcaster and a friend.
22: Listening to the way he could find a topic that would get people's attention and then just milk it
0: dry, and he was the most stubborn and determined person. He tried to get his way on absolutely everything. Sometimes he succeeded, and Victoria was the better state for it.
13: A Sydney man has been charged with making a bomb hoax targeting a foreign embassy in Australia. Federal police say a foreign law enforcement partner reported an online threat, which they allege was then linked to the 47-year-old. Officers seized a mobile phone and 2 grams of suspected methamphetamine from a home at Colton. The opening game of this summer's Big Bash cricket season will be played in India for the first time. The Prime Minister is holding talks with his Indian counterpart at the MCG alongside sporting legends and current players. The T20 match between the Melbourne Renegades and Perth Scorchers will take place in Chennai. Anthony Albanese says an event to boost Australian investment will run alongside the fixture.
22: It will kick off a week-long G'day Namaste Festival of Australian Sport, Culture and Business Engagement. There will be a senior business delegation led by the Business Council of Australia.
13: And new research shows that parents may underestimate the amount their children use artificial intelligence. The Family Online Safety Institute interviewed 4,000 families, claiming that only 27% of parents thought their child used generative AI in the past week, despite 40% admitting they had. Experts believe chatbots are the biggest blind spot, with the amount of social media scrolling also largely misjudged. Checking sport, Richmond coach Adam Uzi says youngster Sam Lehler is getting closer to a return to football. The 19-year-old hasn't played since round 7 due to a partial tear to his Achilles. Richmond plays Melbourne Sunday afternoon at the MCG. Tonight, North Melbourne welcome back Paul Curtis from suspension for their clash against Collingwood at Marvel Stadium. And England has sealed its first ever men's T20 series victory over India, the home team cruising to a 9-wicket win with more than 6 overs to spare. That's the latest. I'm Jefferson Shaw.
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0: Hello, I'm Jevison Shaw. Telstra's chief executive is pledging to rebuild trust among customers, admitting the telco let people down. Vicky Brady has fronted the media after returning from overseas, admitting it took several hours for her to learn of the issues. She's rejected suggestions staffing cuts had anything to do with the root cause of the outage, and she would not be drawn on whether the leadership team would surrender bonuses or further details on potential compensation for customers.
1: We know we've got a job to do to make sure we rebuild that trust with our customers. And that comes through our actions and through delivering for them. And that's absolutely what we will be focused on.
0: South Australian Senator Karen Little has sincerely apologised to the family of a woman who died during the outage after police confirmed the death was not linked to the issues. A dead fur seal found on the Central Coast has tested negative for the H5 bird flu. The animal was tested as part of the protocol for preventing the potential spread of the highly contagious strain. Australia has recorded its first confirmed case in a native species, with a greater crested tern testing positive in South Australia. New South Wales police say they've infiltrated and dismantled a criminal network distributing encrypted devices to organised crime groups. Detectives estimate the group was selling about 1,000 devices each year. Three men have been charged with multiple offences. Australia and India have agreed to deepen sport and investment ties. Prime Minister Anthony Albanese has wrapped up 2 days of high-level talks with his Indian counterpart. The pair have announced a Big Bash League cricket game will be played in India for the first time in December. A week-long event promoting Australian business and culture will be held alongside the match. Concerns have been raised about artificial intelligence being used in the medical research field. A study from the Queensland University of Technology finding some models used to predict stroke and diabetes risk may be inaccurate. Lead author Alexander Gibson says the AI may be using dodgy data.
2: What I sort of tend to see is AI cowboys out in the research world. So they're finding some data, not doing quality checks on the data.
0: And 13,000 Nissan X-Trail vehicles built between 2022 and this year are being recalled due to a software issue. A problem with the lithium-ion battery controller in the vehicles may cause them to enter a fail-safe mode. Checking sport, Carlton's Mark Pitternet has been ruled out of tomorrow night's clash with Hawthorn after he suffered a minor hamstring strain. Flynn Riley will make his AFL debut, becoming the Blues' sixth debutant this season. Tonight, North Melbourne welcome back Paul Curtis from suspension for their clash against Collingwood at Marvel Stadium. And France is the first team to secure a spot in the World Cup semi-finals after defeating Morocco 2-0. They now face the winner of tomorrow night's clash between Spain and Belgium. That's the latest. I'm Jevison Shaw.
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0: Hello, I'm Jefferson Shaw. Police have suggested a misunderstanding led to claims a woman's death in South Australia was a result of Telstra's network failure. Investigations have confirmed 000 was successfully contacted from a Telstra device after the woman was found unresponsive. Paramedics took her to hospital where she later died. Telstra has now declared the outage resolved, but questions remain over potential compensation for customers. India will host a Big Bash League cricket game for the first time as the country deepens its sporting ties with Australia. India's Prime Minister has left the country following 2 days of diplomatic meetings with Anthony Albanese. The Melbourne Renegades will play the Perth Scorchers in Chennai to open the upcoming Big Bash season in December. Speaking through a translator, Narendra Modi says the two nations are increasing investment in sport.
1: It gives me great pleasure to launch the India-Australia Sports Collaboration Roadmap today with Prime Minister Albanese. Through this initiative, we will deepen cooperation, not only in cricket, but across a wide range of sports.
0: Police believe they've struck at the heart of an encrypting network arming organised crime groups across New South Wales. Alerts have been sent to 3,000 handsets warning the owners their encrypted messaging accounts have been linked to a criminal group. Organised crime squad head Peter Foe says the investigation into the so-called VIP network has led to several arrests.
2: The organised crime squad executed a number of search warrants around Sydney, and we arrested and charged four males for their involvement in the distribution of these devices to organised crime networks, and those four males are currently before the court.
0: Around 20% of Australians have been meeting recommended serves of lean meat and alternative foods, 5% more than about a decade before. The ABS data shows a larger proportion, about 25%, met the recommendations for grains and cereal. The Bureau's Suraksha Maharaj says while more people had the recommended meat intake, some categories saw decreases.
3: The proportion of people meeting the fruit and dairy and alternative guidelines has decreased since 2011-12.
0: A major search is ongoing for a mother of a four-month-old baby west of Brisbane. Jaina Armstrong was last seen at a Toowoomba home about 100 kilometres west of the city last Tuesday. Her family are desperate for answers, saying it's out of character. Checking, Sport Essendon have dropped Ben McKay for their clash against Brisbane on Sunday. Will Setterfield, Nick Cox and Saad El-Halli have also been dropped while Jordan Ridley has been managed. The Lions welcome back Hugh McCluggage and Dane Zorko. Richmond coach Adam Yuzi says youngster Sam Laidlaw is getting closer to a return to football, and it's a blockbuster tonight at Wimbledon, defending champion Jannik Sinner taking on seven-time champion Novak Djokovic in the men's semi-finals. That's the latest. I'm Jefferson Shaw.
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0: Hello, I'm Jefferson Shaw. Police have suggested a misunderstanding led to claims a woman's death in South Australia was a result of Telstra's network failure. Investigations have confirmed 000 was successfully contacted from a Telstra device after the woman was found unresponsive. Paramedics took her to hospital where she later died. Telstra has now declared the outage resolved, but questions remain over potential compensation for customers. India will host a Big Bash League cricket game for the first time as the country deepens its sporting ties with Australia. India's Prime Minister has left the country following 2 days of diplomatic meetings with Anthony Albanese. The Melbourne Renegades will play the Perth Scorchers in Chennai to open the upcoming Big Bash season in December. Speaking through a translator, Narendra Modi says the two nations are increasing investment in sport.
1: It gives me great pleasure to launch the India-Australia Sports Collaboration Roadmap today with Prime Minister Albanese. Through this initiative, we will deepen cooperation, not only in cricket, but across a wide range of sports.
0: Police believe they've struck at the heart of an encrypting network arming organised crime groups across New South Wales. Alerts have been sent to 3,000 handsets warning the owners their encrypted messaging accounts have been linked to a criminal group. Organised crime squad head Peter Foe says the investigation into the so-called VIP network has led to several arrests.
2: The organised crime squad executed a number of search warrants around Sydney and we arrested and charged four males for their involvement in the distribution of these devices to organised crime networks, and those four males are currently before the court.
0: Around 20% of Australians have been meeting recommended serves of lean meat and alternative foods, 5% more than about a decade before. The ABS data shows a larger proportion, about 25%, met the recommendations for grains and cereal. The Bureau's Suraksha Maharaj says while more people had the recommended meat intake, some categories saw decreases.
3: The proportion of people meeting the fruit and dairy and alternative guidelines has decreased since 2011-12.
0: A major search is ongoing for a mother of a four-month-old baby west of Brisbane. Jaina Armstrong was last seen at a Toowoomba home about 100 kilometres west of the city last Tuesday. Her family are desperate for answers, saying it's out of character. Checking, Sport Essendon have dropped Ben McKay for their clash against Brisbane on Sunday. Will Setterfield, Nick Cox and Saad El-Halli have also been dropped while Jordan Ridley has been managed. The Lions welcome back Hugh McCluggage and Dane Zorko. Richmond coach Adam Yuzi says youngster Sam Lehler is getting closer to a return to football, and it's a blockbuster tonight at Wimbledon. Defending champion Jannik Sinner taking on seven-time champion Novak Djokovic in the men's semi-finals. That's the latest. I'm Jefferson Shaw.
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0: Hello, I'm Jefferson Shaw. Police have suggested a misunderstanding led to claims a woman's death in South Australia was a result of Telstra's network failure. Investigations have confirmed 000 was successfully contacted from a Telstra device after the woman was found unresponsive. Paramedics took her to hospital where she later died. Telstra has now declared the outage resolved, but questions remain over potential compensation for customers. India will host a Big Bash League cricket game for the first time as the country deepens its sporting ties with Australia. India's Prime Minister has left the country following 2 days of diplomatic meetings with Anthony Albanese. The Melbourne Renegades will play the Perth Scorchers in Chennai to open the upcoming Big Bash season in December. Speaking through a translator, Narendra Modi says the two nations are increasing investment in sport.
1: It gives me great pleasure to launch the India-Australia Sports Collaboration Roadmap today with Prime Minister Albanese. Through this initiative, we will deepen cooperation, not only in cricket, but across a wide range of sports.
0: Police believe they've struck at the heart of an encrypting network arming organised crime groups across New South Wales. Alerts have been sent to 3,000 handsets warning the owners their encrypted messaging accounts have been linked to a criminal group. Organised crime squad head Peter Foe says the investigation into the so-called VIP network has led to several arrests.
2: The organised crime squad executed a number of search warrants around Sydney and we arrested and charged four males for their involvement in the distribution of these devices to organised crime networks, and those four males are currently before the court.
0: Around 20% of Australians have been meeting recommended serves of lean meat and alternative foods, 5% more than about a decade before. The ABS data shows a larger proportion, about 25%, met the recommendations for grains and cereal. The Bureau's Suraksha Maharaj says while more people had the recommended meat intake, some categories saw decreases.
3: The proportion of people meeting the fruit and dairy and alternative guidelines has decreased since 2011-12.
0: A major search is ongoing for a mother of a four-month-old baby west of Brisbane. Jaina Armstrong was last seen at a Toowoomba home about 100 kilometres west of the city last Tuesday. Her family are desperate for answers, saying it's out of character. Checking, Sport Essendon have dropped Ben McKay for their clash against Brisbane on Sunday. Will Setterfield, Nick Cox and Saad El-Halli have also been dropped while Jordan Ridley has been managed. The Lions welcome back Hugh McCluggage and Dane Zorko. Richmond coach Adam Yuzi says youngster Sam Lehler is getting closer to a return to football, and it's a blockbuster tonight at Wimbledon. Defending champion Jannik Sinner taking on seven-time champion Novak Djokovic in the men's semi-finals. That's the latest. I'm Jefferson Shaw.
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0: Hello, I'm Jefferson Shaw. Police have suggested a misunderstanding led to claims a woman's death in South Australia was a result of Telstra's network failure. Investigations have confirmed 000 was successfully contacted from a Telstra device after the woman was found unresponsive. Paramedics took her to hospital where she later died. Telstra has now declared the outage resolved, but questions remain over potential compensation for customers. India will host a Big Bash League cricket game for the first time as the country deepens its sporting ties with Australia. India's Prime Minister has left the country following 2 days of diplomatic meetings with Anthony Albanese. The Melbourne Renegades will play the Perth Scorchers in Chennai to open the upcoming Big Bash season in December. Speaking through a translator, Narendra Modi says the two nations are increasing investment in sport.
1: It gives me great pleasure to launch the India-Australia Sports Collaboration Roadmap today with Prime Minister Albanese. Through this initiative, we will deepen cooperation, not only in cricket, but across a wide range of sports.
0: Police believe they've struck at the heart of an encrypting network arming organised crime groups across New South Wales. Alerts have been sent to 3,000 handsets warning the owners their encrypted messaging accounts have been linked to a criminal group. Organised crime squad head Peter Foe says the investigation into the so-called VIP network has led to several arrests.
2: The organised crime squad executed a number of search warrants around Sydney and we arrested and charged four males for their involvement in the distribution of these devices to organised crime networks, and those four males are currently before the court.
0: Around 20% of Australians have been meeting recommended serves of lean meat and alternative foods, 5% more than about a decade before. The ABS data shows a larger proportion, about 25%, met the recommendations for grains and cereal. The Bureau's Suraksha Maharaj says while more people had the recommended meat intake, some categories saw decreases.
3: The proportion of people meeting the fruit and dairy and alternative guidelines has decreased since 2011-12.
0: A major search is ongoing for a mother of a four-month-old baby west of Brisbane. Jaina Armstrong was last seen at a Toowoomba home about 100 kilometres west of the city last Tuesday. Her family are desperate for answers, saying it's out of character. Checking, Sport Essendon have dropped Ben McKay for their clash against Brisbane on Sunday. Will Setterfield, Nick Cox and Saad El-Halli have also been dropped while Jordan Ridley has been managed. The Lions welcome back Hugh McCluggage and Dane Zorko. Richmond coach Adam Yuzi says youngster Sam Lehler is getting closer to a return to football, and it's a blockbuster tonight at Wimbledon. Defending champion Jannik Sinner taking on seven-time champion Novak Djokovic in the men's semi-finals. That's the latest. I'm Jefferson Shaw.
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0: Cause I gotta have faith. Ooh, I gotta have faith. Because I gotta have faith, faith. I gotta have faith, faith.
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2: 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Harvey Norman's renos are underway, and so is their renovation sale, clearing stock and slashing prices.
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16: Hello, I'm Chelsea Bowden. The number of confirmed cases of H5 bird flu in Australia has jumped from 8 to 13 in one day. Testing by the CSIRO confirmed the 13th case in a petrel found in WA's Midwest region. One of the recent cases was detected in a native bird species. The federal government says Telstra needs to face the music over its network outage, which knocked out 000 calls. The telco says the issue has now been resolved and welfare checks have been conducted on hundreds of customers. The government has confirmed no one died following the 000 failure. Communications Minister Annika Wells says she expects Telstra to cooperate with a federal inquiry.
17: The last few days have been really difficult for many Australians. And now that Telstra has resolved its outage, it is time for Telstra to face the music. Telstra has a lot of questions to answer. We need to get to the bottom of what happened. We need to understand how to prevent it from happening again.
16: A Sydney man has been charged with making a bomb hoax targeting a foreign embassy in Australia. Federal police say a foreign law enforcement partner reported an online threat, which they allege was then linked to the 47-year-old. Officers seized a mobile phone and 2 grams of suspected methamphetamine from the man's home. A Big Bash game will be played in India, marking the first time a foreign cricket league will stage a match in the country. The Prime Minister made the announcement at the MCG as his Indian counterpart Narendra Modi wraps up his 2-day visit in Melbourne. An Australian trade event will run alongside the games, with both countries agreeing to deepen cooperation on major sporting events. Friends, former colleagues and rivals are paying tribute today to the human headline Darren Hinch following his death at the age of 82 after a series of health battles. Hinch worked for years as a journalist, even spending time in jail for his reporting on murderers and pedophiles, and served as a federal senator. Entertainment reporter Peter Ford says Hinch's theme song from his time on the airwaves says it all about him.
18: You know, the song That's Life by Sinatra. You know, I've been a puppet, a pauper, a pirate, a poet, a pawn, a king, up and down and over and out. Every time I find myself laying flat on my face, I just pick myself up. So that was Darren.
16: At least 12 people have died in a wildfire in southern Spain, with early indications suggesting 4 of the victims are British. 23 people are also missing. And 13,000 Nissan X-Trail vehicles built between 2022 and this year are being recalled due to a software issue. In finance, one Australian dollar is buying 69.5 US cents.
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16: Collingwood has held off a courageous North Melbourne to win by 4 points in a Friday night thriller at Marvel Stadium. The Pies kicked the last 2 goals to make the final score 85-89. Kangaroos coach Alistair Clarkson says his side put on a promising performance.
19: We're pleased we're competing with these strong sides in the competition now. And with more experience and more opportunity in these sorts of games, then hopefully we'll get better. And because that type of environment is what you need to be playing in September. And that's where we aspire to be, and we're just not there yet.
16: And in the NRL, the Tigers have suffered a 4th straight loss, beaten by the Warriors 32-6. It was one-way traffic early, with the visitors racing out to a 14-0 lead. It didn't get better after the break, with the Warriors crossing for 6-1. That's the latest news and sport.
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4: A sheep graziers warning in place for the southwest today. A gale warning for the coast. Cloudy with showers increasing into this afternoon. And tonight, winds northerly up to 30 k's, increasing up to 40 k's this morning. For tomorrow, cloudy, showers atop of 14. Monday, cloudy, showers and 15. Tuesday, partly cloudy, showers easing atop of 14 degrees. Mortlake and Terang heading for 14 today. Port Ferry and Warrnambool atop of 15.
0: 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LMCT 11658.
4: Right now, we're currently at 9 degrees.
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0: Welcome to the weekend edition of Australia Overnight. Hello there. I'm Pat Panetta, your man after midnight. Great to have your company and thanks for listening as we head into a brand new day together. Now in the soundproof booth there behind the glass, poised and ready to go, pressing on the buttons and putting us to air across the nation is young Ethan. Producer Ethan's here and we just need you now, you and your calls, on this Saturday, the 11th of July 2026, into a new day. We come a brand new day and into the weekend as well. So let's get there together and let's talk. My number is 133693. So what's on your mind, Australia? Call me now, 133693. We'd love to know. This radio program is your voice. It's your platform across the nation. You and your calls set the mood and the news agenda of the day. So call us on 133693. Now, Australian veteran broadcaster Darren Hinch has passed away after a long health battle. The human headline and former journalist and senator has died. He was aged 82. And Simon Owens, longtime presenter and program producer at 3AW Melbourne, worked with Darren Hinch for many years. And Simon's on the phone now. Hi there, Simon.
1: Pat Panetta, how the hell are you?
0: Not bad, not bad. Okay, so we heard the news and we spoke. I phoned you after I sort of found out later yesterday. How did you feel when you heard the news, Simon?
1: I don't think it really sunk in until probably only an hour or two ago, Pat. The terrible thing about what we do as radio announcers is when news breaks, you go into a sort of mode where you go, okay, well, I've got things to do. I've got to research, I've got to find, I've got to contact. We do all those sorts of things. So it was only after sort of all the initial stuff had died down that I actually stopped to think about Darren and my experiences with him, which I must say, he's a big part of my life. I was a very small part of his. The fact that he knew who I am, or who I was or am, really means a lot to me. I got to share in the life of Darren Hinch, who is one of the all-time greats. And to put it in a context, because, of course, you're national, the Sydney, Brisbane, Perth audience would know Darren Hinch primarily as the politician, which was a very small part of his career. Senator Darren Hinch from his Justice Party from 2016 to 2019. But he also hosted Midday, so they don't have an understanding of his importance as a television personality, the Hinch TV show. But for Melburnians, this is like it's like the passing of, say, John Laws or a Ray Hadley or an Alan Jones in terms of the impact they made in journalism. So for the loss of Darren, particularly in Melbourne, but I guess across the nation, it's a really big moment.
0: Yeah. And you put it perfectly when you talk about you're a small part of his life, because these personalities influence so many people and there's so many different sort of aspects to their career and lives. Because I know that feeling too, sort of working here at 3AW, we get a snapshot of these people like Darren Hinch. But they, affect so many people and we all see the same person in a different way. But your memory of him and his personality, so you were closer to him than I was, but we both worked in the building with him. He's just this massive name that did the drive show, of course. He'd break the stories. He was relentless. This old school where, is it right to say, sort of anti-management. He did his own thing and sort of kept away from all that, which is sort of an old way of sort of thinking now. I mean, everybody seems to be on the same team now.
1: Yeah, well, this isn't something I'd ever encourage in anybody who works in media, but Darren knew that the best way to get a reputation as being completely and utterly fearless and independent is if ever there was a chink in the armour of the business you worked for, go hard at the business you work for. Yeah. That's Darren did that and did that very well. Because there's nothing more ferocious than taking on your employer. And Darren has been sacked many times over his career. And he often sort of proudly said, they hire me because I'm Darren Hinch and they fire me because I'm Darren Hinch. He was very good at a catchphrase.
0: Yes. Is that part of his instinct? Because he made himself and the radio station or the media outlet the story. And you'd often think, oh, well, is this a bit of navel gazing? Why are we talking about ourselves? But, you know, the great battles of, I mean, you've told me about this, you know, different radio stations poaching Hinch and there's Blackman and all that stuff. That's, I think the average listener, I am, is intrigued by what happens behind the scenes. So, yeah, you're right. We'd all stop at 4 in the afternoon when Hinch started, and because the rumblings would go around the building, he was going to say something about this radio station management or something, and we'd all go, okay, here it is, it's 4:07, let's all stop and have a listen, what's going to happen now? He was just that sort of guy.
1: He certainly was, and Sydney people might remember he had an ill-fated stint on 2GB up against John Laws, and Darren, being the human headline as he was known, was determined, I'm going to take him on and I'm going to win, and of course failed miserably. But that was his unfortunate Sydney experience in radio. But in Melbourne, he came to 3AW in 1979. And at the time, there were some other journalists who had been on air, Norman Banks, Ormsby Wilkins, Claudia Wright. But Darren was the one who took 3AW to number one, top of the ratings.
0: Yeah.
1: And along with the other programs that were on, of course, Blackers and Unker in Breakfast, etc. So, but as part of that team, Darren was really the figurehead and really made such a huge impact in Melbourne radio. And 3AW, like 2GB after John Laws, after Ray Hadley and Alan Jones jumped ship from 2UE to 2GB, that's when 2GB became the powerhouse.
0: Yeah.
1: That was the sort of presence that Darren had on air in Melbourne, was that same presence that enabled 2UE to completely fall apart and 2GB to become the powerhouse just with the poaching of two great names.
0: I remember, well, that's that era. He became unwell and sort of still stayed on the air. Remember that? He was pretty sick, but he still stayed on the air, performed very, did the show every day. You'd walk past his office, remember, and he'd be lying on the floor and you think, oh, no, what's going on there? He'd be meditating or just sort of trying to get ready because he was unwell, waiting for the transplant. So I remember that his life.
1: Yeah, he had a couple of stints in jail, during one of those.
0: Oh yes,
1: he was in home detention in 2011, when he was given 8 months to live.
0: Yeah,
1: and he made it another 15 years post that. So good on him for that.
0: Who filled in for him when he was gone? It was Tom Elliott, wasn't it? Who filled in for him?
1: Tom Elliott was filling in for him.
0: Set up Tom's career. Darren went to jail and Tom had a bit of a go on the radio. Nice one.
1: Yeah, that's it. Exactly right. David Hooks's death was in January of 2004, and that was a big one where Hinch took on 3AW management. But it was a year and a half later that Graham Kennedy died, and Darren came out with the story, his belief, that Graham Kennedy had died of AIDS. And it wasn't true, but Darren was basically led up the garden path by someone who should have known, should have been a credible witness, but then bailed once Darren had made the claims and Darren was left with egg on his face. But it was at that time when, do you remember when Ray Martin was tearing him apart on A Current Affair?
0: Right.
1: When Darren had made that claim, and Ray Martin tore him apart, and the Vision showed a very different looking Darren Hinch than the 2004, only 18 months earlier, Darren Hinch that we saw during the David Hooks controversy. And it was then that everyone realised, oh, Darren's not well. So it was in 2005 that he was first noticeably quite unwell, but his diagnosis of liver cancer didn't come until 2011. So he's been unwell for the best part of 21 years, in that time managed to keep on doing what he did and go on to become a senator. And there was just nothing was ever going to stop the man until the final day happened yesterday.
0: Yeah, there you are. And it's a nice way to sort of start to wrap it up, to remember that he was fearless. He got in there and really focused on, well, the listener, the small person that he could help. He really had that instinct and nothing could stop him. Could, or he was knocked around through his whole life and career, as you do. There was sort of this roller coaster ride of successes, and then did he lose sort of his sort of wealth at one stage, or had some challenges there as well? But always came back. Always sort of just picked himself up and off he went.
1: He did speak about that. Everyone sort of revels with Kyle and Jackie O's unfortunate demise. But their contract, that $10 million a year for 10 years, that contract that Kyle and Jackie O had, and everyone said, oh, my God, what a ridiculous amount of money. Well, Darren Hinch back in the 1980s was earning $1 million a year at 3AW,
0: right.
1: at his absolute height. And at that time, like, you could buy a house for well under $100,000. You could buy 10 houses a year.
0: Yeah.
1: So it was very much
0: big
1: similar
0: money
1: to the Kyle and Jackie money that they were on. But no one questioned it with Darren back then. But, yes, he did lose it all. He made some very bad... He was great on air, but he wasn't great with money. And he does talk about having to swallow his pride and move to cask wine instead of bottled wine.
0: Oh, okay.
1: And he spoke about the time that he went to the ATM to take money out,
0: wow,
1: and couldn't even take out a $10 note back when ATMs had $10 notes.
0: Mm.
1: He was absolutely flat, stony broke, but he always managed to recover. He was a very determined man.
0: There you go. Thank you, Simon. We appreciate you joining us in the program, reflecting the life of Darren Hinch. Thanks for your time, Simon Owens.
1: It's a pleasure.
0: Producer and presenter on this radio network, Simon Owens, reflecting on the life

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12: Welcome to the Saturday morning edition of Australia Overnight, the 11th of July, and across the nation, the weekend program of Australia Overnight. I'm Pat Panetta, and let's talk on 133693. Now on the program this morning, another big show on the way for your listening pleasure. The blank quiz returns this morning. That's your chance to pick up that prize, thanks to Pestrol. Emily Power, you might remember, is the city girl who has never gone camping. So the journalist, media, radio presenter Emily Power fell in love with James and together they sold up, left the city jobs and they're on the road. So the van life with Emily Power, and we'll check in again with Emily. Where are they? What are they doing now? That's on the way. Sport with Andrew Lucas. Food with Caterina Borsato. We're talking about Italian artichokes, the delicious Italian artichokes stuffed with things like mozzarella cheese and how we can prepare the Italian artichoke. There you go. We'll talk about food on the program. Credibility expert Dr. Neryl East will talk about the Telstra outage this week. How damaging has it been for their brand? How they could have handled it better or differently? Now, everyone's favourite girl from Brisbane as well, Olympia Kwiatkowski, will join us again this morning with her segment, Welcome to the Weekend with Olympia. That includes a list of unique dining experiences around the nation. Olympia will tell us all about it, from heritage train dining and also abseiling down a bridge in Brisbane. All the details with Olympia after the 5 a.m. news with her segment. All the news and information you need for a brand new day, of course, including what's in the papers. It's a shake it off Saturday and the week that was in politics with Terry Barnes also on this morning, talking about Angus Taylor, his attack on One Nation. Pauline Hanson's in the UK and she's appeared on the podcast of the extreme right activist, the thuggish activist Tommy Robinson. Is that a good idea for Pauline Hanson? Terry Barnes will tell us about that. And we'll talk about the

0: podcast, at least a little bit. The podcast, is it Bush Barbie? That's right, where Mr. Albanese earlier on in the week appeared on that podcast. We'll also mention that. Here's a piece of that conversation. So Terry Barnes talking about our Prime Minister appearing on that podcast.
1: I mean, somebody has been telling him in his office, oh, you've got to be authentic, Albo, you know, you've got to actually show that you're a really decent person, a great bloke to be around.
0: Yeah,
1: you know,
0: some,
1: one of the boys.
0: But
1: no, I don't think that's what voters want. What they want is a Prime Minister, somebody who is statesman-like, who has got some dignity, who is on the job for them 24-7, not on the job in the proverbial sense, as he was boasting about in terms of his private
0: gosh,
1: life.
0: Please.
1: I mean, that's the sort of... Look,
0: It's like someone trying too hard. When I hear all that, I think it's the kid in the back of the room trying too hard to be liked. I mean, just
1: that's
0: to
1: a,
0: be...
1: That's an excellent way of putting
0: that's
1: it.
0: That's how it feels. There you go.
1: It.
0: Thank you.
1: Because I don't think it has any... Look, as I say, the humour itself, yeah, that washes over. I don't really care about that. But the position of the Prime Minister of the day doing something like that and thinking it's funny, I think there are questions there about his judgment.
0: All that and more with Terry Barnes, the week that was in politics later on the program. 133693, Vera in New South Wales has been patient. Hi, Vera.
2: Yeah, hi. I just want to talk about electricity prices.
0: Yes.
2: Going back about 3 or 4 weeks ago, there was a talk of prices falling a bit, and then you hear Boland come out and spruik about it and whatever. But yes. I got a letter from my provider. First of all, I got the bill for my quarterly bill now, $930, me and my son alone and our dogs.
0: Wow.
2: Yep. And, okay, I use air conditioning because I keep my dogs warm as well.
0: Yes.
2: Heater for them.
0: Yeah.
2: $930.
0: Yep. What was it last time? So that's every 3 months. That's for the quarter.
2: Yep.
0: How much has the jump been? Do you remember? What do you normally pay?
2: $600 the previous one before this one.
0: Yeah, that's a big jump. Yeah, interesting you say there was talk about electricity prices going down. That was during the election campaign, or that's politicians putting a spin on it. But the reality is prices aren't going down, and that's a big jump for you there. I'm just trying to think what's going on for that to happen.
2: I don't know. But, you know, like, and I got a letter from saying from 1st of July the prices were increasing anyway, so there you are.
0: Gee.
2: You know, so I don't know where it's heading. I'm expecting next one to be well over 1,000.
0: Yeah.
2: And where they get their 20%, I'd like to know. I used to pay $300 maximum with Liberals, max $300 under Liberals. Now I'm paying $930.
0: Okay, thank you, Vera. I wonder, 133693, the talk about, you know, green energy, the transition from, you know, traditional ways of generating energy with brown coal and gas, these things. I mean, you know about the net zero. Is this part of the reason why we're seeing such rises in electricity prices? Because we're transitioning to this dream of green energy, and this is what we need to do. And it costs money. Is that part of the problem? 133693. Siv is also in Sydney. Hi there, Siv.
3: G'day, Pan. How are you going?
0: Yeah, I'm good, Siv.
3: I haven't spoken for a while. Look, I've got to say that I was saddened to hear of the death of one of the big characters yesterday. In fact, last of the big characters, I would say, Aaron Hinch. I mean, he was a really big character. And... we don't have a lot of that these days,
0: I find that
3: quite sad. I mean, you know, a lot of the ground that I was going to traverse has already been traversed, but I don't think it can do any harm, you know, going over some of that he fought for his beliefs, went to jail for his beliefs a couple of times.
0: Yes,
3: anti-management. I mean. Wow, that's a brave thing to be, anti-management.
0: Yeah, especially now, that's right. It feels like we're sort of criticizing. It's just a different media landscape now.
3: It's a different time.
0: I mean, there's the internet,
3: time,
0: there's a lot of things. That's right, it's different, yeah.
3: Different standards, but, you know, he really did. He really fought for what he believed in. And I find it quite sad that he's no longer. But look, I tell you what, like a lot of other things, Pat, I mean, once things have, you know, settled a little bit, I'm sure YouTubes will pop up and the way, as is the way with modern technology, you can go back and see stuff and hear stuff and do all that all over again. So I'm sure there'll be ways for people
0: enjoy that. Yeah, his legacy will live on.
3: Just briefly on some of what you're talking about there, not so much the electricity thing, but just with, before that, the Prime Minister trying to be something that clearly he isn't. I think that's quite accurate. I mean, a lot of politicians do that. And that's, I suppose, why One Nation, despite some of the questions people may have about the policies, that's why Pauline appeals to some, because, or quite a lot of people, actually, because she just gives you a straight answer.
0: Yes.
3: You are left in absolutely no doubt as to what her position is, even if you disagree with it. You're left in no doubt. Yet you have with the Prime Minister and other politicians.
0: Yes.
3: There is a lot of doubt as to where they are.
0: That's right, yeah, and I think you've got to know who you are, as you say, and there's no Pauline Hanson straight to the point and she's being authentic and being herself. Yes, that interpretation is, you know, that discussion there that he was trying to, I mean, why, okay, you go into a podcast, I didn't listen to the podcast, I've seen all the bits and all that, but I, you know, it's, I've got, what do they say, you know, an hour of your life you never get back if I was to listen to it. But why is our Prime Minister not going in there as the Prime Minister? Why is he sort of pandering to a comedian, to Bush Barbie? You need to be polite when you go on somebody's show. I get that. But you are the PM. You know, you need to know who you are. Why are you trying to be friendly and sort of, you know, appease the other person? Like, you know, you want to be their friend or be liked. It's not about that, to be liked. It's about getting in there and being who you are. Anyway, we'll discuss that and more later with Terry Barnes, the week that was in politics. Now, on the text line, 0477 693 693, this one from Peter. Pat, Pauline Hanson with extreme right activist Tommy Robinson. Extreme right, that is your label, and you're just following the political media pack, says Peter. Well, I guess it's my label, but it's a reality, isn't it? I mean, the way you gauge someone's politics is on that spectrum. You know, you're right, or I mean, do you know more or less about Tommy Robinson than I do? It's my understanding that his politics lives on the extreme right in the UK. It's this thuggish, fringe type politics that pops up in the UK, the neo-Nazi type thing. And it's my understanding that's where he lives politically, on the extreme right. And that's why I refer to him that way. Back after this break.
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0: And Peter in Castle Hill. Hello, Peter.
16: G'day, Patrick. Actually, Anthony, how are you?
0: Oh, it's Mr. Albanese, my mistake. Hello there, Prime Minister Anthony Albanese. Welcome back.
16: Messy this week. Sorry about that. But we had the Japanese, the Prime Minister of Japan and that, but yes. I won't repeat that. People are a bit that poddy. People are a bit cross at me. My word.
0: Yes, but, that's right, on the podcast.
16: Certain comics about women and that. But Kylie, I do like Kylie. What's your favourite Kylie song?
0: I Should Be Souvlaki.
16: Oh, yeah.
0: The Greek version. I Should Be Souvlaki. Yeah, Kylie Minogue.
16: Locomotion and
0: yes.
16: that. But also we had Mahendra Mosey from India over.
0: Yes.
16: He's a good man.
0: Yeah, that's
16: Rolled
0: right.
16: Out
0: gee.
16: The red carpet. He's a man, so we sort of bit different on that front. But I think that with what we're doing and what we're saying, Pat, is it's about real change, not about getting into bed with One Nation and that. So what we're saying is, if you do want real change and that, and what I did, I sent out Tanya and Amanda and Penny. And all the Labor women to defend me.
0: Yep.
16: I think it went really well. What do you think, Pat?
0: Oh, look, I think so. It's blown over. You know, it's the weekend now, and I've almost forgot about it.
16: Yeah, people like Katie and Penny and the doctors, they've got a lot of integrity, and I think that they were able to defend my comments about Kylie and Japanese Prime Minister and that.
0: Oh, yes, that's right, the Japanese Prime Minister. Yeah, I had to think of that one exactly. That's right. He commented on a body. Yeah, that's right. Yeah, okay. It's all coming back to me now. See, I've forgotten already, Mr. Albanese. So there you go.
16: Well, I mean, I won't repeat it. But
0: no, don't repeat it.
16: I mean, the host seems to think they might be smuggling it. But Penny said, oh, well, that's all right. And I think it is all right. Because people know that what I really think...
0: Yeah.
16: Is that, if you're worried about your power bill, Chris Bowen has a lot of information about solar panels.
0: Yep.
16: And he's got a really good deal for you, mate.
0: Yep. He's only going to go up a couple of dollars, I think. Just a couple of dollars. Yeah, a couple of bucks. Or maybe that was the rent. Yeah, a couple of bucks.
16: Don't be drawn in by this One Nation and that, and the Liberals.
0: Yes.
16: You know, we've got, and I said to you when I spoke, we've got a picture of them, and that's Italian, and I won't have anyone say that we're not into different foods.
0: No, that's right. No, of course, you respect everybody in every culture, and we appreciate that. Mr. Albanese, our Prime Minister, thanks again for your time.
16: Yeah, come to Kirribilli, mate.
0: All right, I will. Yes, I'll take you up on that one.
16: Yep.
0: Thank you. Our Prime Minister, can you believe it, calling up just on the open line there, Anthony Albanese. Paul in Melbourne. Hi, Paul.
17: Hey, Pat. That previous caller, he was not Anthony Albanese, so everything he said was a barefaced lie.
0: Who's that? Who are you talking about?
17: Your previous caller.
0: Oh, okay. Yeah,
17: everything he said was a lie, so he couldn't possibly be the real Albanese.
0: Oh, okay.
17: I think the Prime Minister's performance just goes to show again, he's a guy who's never risen above being a politician and a party leader. There is, you know, he's never looked like becoming an actual statesman, has he? You know, he, Howard, he struggled in his first term, Hawke struggled, but they kind of grew into it, you know? Howard had his Port Arthur moment and, you know, he got better. But I don't know if Albanese is getting better. Indeed, if he's actually getting worse.
0: Yeah. Interesting. You know, I wonder if we get the politicians or the leaders that we deserve. We're being pretty harsh on him. I mean, he's been voted in. I guess we talked about the primary vote and preferences, but he did win the election. Yes, definitely not statesman-like, but that was part of the appeal, I remember, when people started to warm to Anthony Albanese. You know, his upbringing, he was just the common man. I think that was part of his appeal. But I agree when we think about podcasts and different other examples where he could be more prime minister-like and could have just dodged that question and, you know, laughed it off or brushed it off or maybe not even gone on the podcast. Maybe you've come on to, I know listening to this network, I mean, if you're going to do radio interviews or podcast interviews, okay, maybe there's an audience there, you'd come on to this talk network, wouldn't you, and talk to the audience and talk about policy and change and the real stuff. Call me nuts, but I reckon that'd be a better choice.
18: No, we've changed our position.
0: Yes. So that's Paul. That was Paul, wasn't it? Let's go to Rodney in Pakenham. Hi, Rodney.
19: Yeah, good day, Chad. How you going?
0: Good day, Rodney.
19: Yeah, well, I agree with the last caller. Albanese is and I've been around for 70 odd years. I reckon he's worth finding the industry we've had.
0: What's that?
19: I reckon he's the worst prime minister.
0: The worst prime minister's ever had. Gee.
19: Yep.
0: Really?
19: Yep. And another thing is, where Teddy Wong and I played a second Gallagher and all that. Where, you know, when he's in this podcast, you know, they can hide.
0: Thank you, Rodney. And you and the previous caller referred to others that defended him. That's right. And I guess the party got behind him. It's my understanding that also, is this right, that Mr. Albanese did apologise to the day later and some of the his colleagues in the ALP weren't aware of it and they were defending him or saying it was okay. Then he apologised and they had egg on their face. And they thought, well, it'd be nice if you told us you're going to do that. I think there was a bit of that going on too. But, parties do stick together and defend your leader. I'm sure a bit of that was going on. Mel is on the line. Hi, Mel.
20: Yes. Hello. Hi.
0: Hello, Mel.
20: I've got a different conversation, if that's okay.
0: Yeah.
20: I had a situation that is different, but if you can please listen. I had a son that had a person that tried to get into his phone in a very vile way, tried to manipulate him, tried to do exactly what they say on that. Obviously, don't do media. He's 14. So he had someone that came on to his phone.
0: Right, so came on, explain that to me. Somebody has appeared, as a text message on his phone or within the device. Okay,
20: so after
0: interesting.
20: 7 years of having his, like, gaming and devices, that was fine. I had another child as well, never had a problem. This person came on to our phones and put their name down and put their face to it and said they were a child from another school,
0: right.
20: A girl.
0: So you say the phone.
20: To be a girl.
0: I'm sorry, okay. You say the phone, but it's the internet, so there's some sort of...
20: No. They actually used their email address and rung through the phone through an email address.
0: Okay.
20: Yes, which is what the government says. That's what they do.
0: Okay.
20: So it's not an email, it's not a phone number, it was an email address, and they were ringing and they started to say inappropriate things, but my son just said, why are you being so stupid? Mm. It went on for a few days. Mm. They asked for a photo of my son,
0: this
20: and
0: person.
20: Then the next
0: right.
20: thing you know, mm. they were actually blackmailing mm. my son mm. with inappropriate photos to the school,
0: right.
20: asking for money.
0: Mm.
20: I
0: so
20: went
0: they
20: to
0: said
20: the
0: we
20: police.
0: Have, okay, you went to the police, good, yes.
20: And that's why I called. I yes. went to the police
0: mm-hmm.
20: and as a normal person, it's my phone, my address, mm-hmm. my phone, mm-hmm. my payment.
0: Yes.
20: of the phone,
0: mm-hmm.
20: they've said to me that my son needs to actually leave the school, come over to the police station,
0: mm.
20: write a full statement
0: mm.
20: that's what's happened,
0: right.
20: and he is eligible.
0: And how old is he?
20: Eligible.
0: 13 or 14? And the police
20: he's
0: told you this.
20: Right. He's actually just turned 14.
0: Okay, so you need to tell the police that it's traumatic for your son to do this and that you're his mum and he's 14 and you have every right to be there and report something that's happened to your son, which is an alleged incident. As you say, it's a real concern that people are doing this. So you need to tell them that in no sort of uncertain terms and saying, hang on a tick, I'm here, I'm his mum, he's not even... you're still his guardian and you're allowed to report something to the police. I'm not sure why they're saying that. If they want to report, okay, you go in there with him and go through that as well, but he needs, you know, he might not want to relive the whole episode. You're reporting something to the police and it's their job to act on it.
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0: Thanks for listening. Great to have your company. It's the Saturday morning edition of Australia Overnight as we head into the 11th of July 2026. Saturday, I'm Pat Panetta. Ethan is here too, and we're taking your calls on 133 693. The text line 0477 693 693. Chris of Broadmeadows has texted through saying, hi, it's Chris of Broadmeadows here. Do Labor voters have equal opportunity on 3AW? Absolutely. Just phone the talkback line and you're on, 133 693. Maggie in Adelaide. Hi, Maggie.
4: Oh, yes, morning. Good morning, Pat. Just a quick question mark with my current viewpoint. One Nation, of course, has been a lot said about that. Both our Liberal and Labor major parties, both running scared, as was the case from day dot. And that continues because they see that party as a real threat. And in my simple view, both the Liberals and the Labor have either an informal or a formal coalition. And I understand that a lot has been put out there in the media. What are their real policies and funding and so on, whatever? Mm. And I ask you, in this regard, what about those of both Liberal and Labor? And then looking at Labor, for example, Dr. Chalmers, what qualifications does he have really to be that of a treasurer? He is just merely a career politician.
0: Yes. Well, that's been the debate and the discussion with many elements of the budget and, I mean, the government being out of touch. When that comes up, the discussion then moves towards, yes, being a career politician. Have they ever run a business? Have they ever had to sort of earn an income the traditional way, not just sort of being on the public service? Definitely Mr. Albanese's been a politician and in that system his whole life. Jim Chalmers, I think, similar. So there you go. That is often a criticism when we talk about our leaders who need to be in touch with the common man. Talking about Pauline Hanson and her policies with One Nation, and this is what Angus Taylor was touching on when he was talking about the pain that may come across, may be associated with voting for One Nation or if they were to be government. Front page of the Financial Review for the weekend has arrived. So Hanson's policies may cost $90 billion is the headline. And the story goes on to say One Nation's signature cost of living policies could cost the federal budget more than $90 billion, with economists questioning whether Pauline Hanson's proposed cuts would even come close to paying for her party's growing suite of tax breaks and new spending. The right-wing party has promised to halve the fuel excise for 3 years, introduce income splitting for couples with dependents, remove GST on insurance policies, eliminate excise on alcohol sold in bars, boost Medicare funding, let pensioners earn more without losing welfare, and raise the tax-free threshold to $35,000 for retirees. So I guess the point there is you can make a lot of promises, but when it comes to actually the policies, it's going to cost a lot of money as well. Craig in South Geelong. Hi, Craig.
5: G'day, Pat. How's it going, bud?
0: Yeah, good, Craig.
5: The thing that blows me away with Albo's comments at that podcast is that he would have known that question was coming.
0: Right? Oh, interesting.
5: Because the podcast, he invited the podcast into the lodge. So they would have done, obviously, the research on the podcast.
0: Yeah.
5: And that question, shag, marry, date.
0: Yes.
5: Is asked of every single
0: He would have too.
5: Test.
0: And there's no, I don't think there's very likely, of course, when you're the Prime Minister's going on a podcast, the question comes, you know, what's going to happen? What were the questions? There's always a bit of that going on with these sorts of podcasts. And if there's a format that this presenter follows, he'd know the format. Well, he'd definitely know the tone of the podcast. You're right.
5: But so let's come up with an answer. Appropriate. And to be fair, he started the answer really well in right. that, oh, look, I've just been married for 6 months, blah, blah, blah. So right from there, you go, so neither. End of question, right?
0: Yep.
5: And they would have pushed back and said, no. I've been just married 6 months. Next question.
0: Yeah, that's right. We've done that. What was I thinking? Well, Terry Barnes has listened to the lot. I haven't listened to it or watched it. He did because he was writing an article on it. He'll talk to us about it later. He said he wasn't overly offended by it, but I think that sentiment of, you know, our Prime Minister, why would you go on there? Why wouldn't you answer it differently? Why would you sort of be pandering to the host? All that stuff. But his take on it was it wasn't overly groundbreaking. I didn't watch it or listen to it. Okay, on the text, 6PR, our listeners in Perth, there seems to be some news or some a sound over at the program, so we'll do our best to get on the 6PR and see if we can work that out. So if you can hear me through whatever's coming over my voice, we'll sort that out for you for our listeners in Perth. We'll take a break. The news coming on right after this.
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0: As we head to news, we'll sort out for our listeners on 6PR. We're going to see what we can do there. There's sort of something coming over the program coming through to 6PR. So thank you for being patient. We're going to get onto this during the news and see what we can do for you. Arthur, Chris and Justin, we'll get to you as well and your calls on 133 693. The blank quiz, not too far away, and also sport with Andrew Lucas. All that and more coming up right here, Australia Overnight.
1: 3YBFM National News. Harvey Norman's renos are underway, and so is their renovation sale, clearing stock and slashing prices.
10: Hello, I'm Chelsea Bowden. An additional case of H5 bird flu has been identified in a bird in WA, making it the 13th case in the nation. The dead petrel was found in the state's Midwest region. A further 4 cases of the deadly virus were confirmed on Friday in South Australia and Western Australia. One of the cases in South Australia was detected in a native species. A senator has sincerely apologised for suggesting Telstra's network failure resulted in a death. Madeline McNeil reports.
15: As the outage unfolded, South Australian Senator Karen Liddle revealed her office had been told of a death following an apparent failure to connect to 000. Police and Telstra immediately began investigating, eventually confirming a woman died in hospital hours after a neighbour had successfully contacted 000 from a Telstra phone. Police say the woman's partner had difficulties contacting relatives while at the hospital, and it's likely that situation was misinterpreted, leading to the senator's claims. Telstra has now declared the outage resolved, but questions remain over potential compensation for customers. Madeline McNeil reporting.
10: Australia and India have committed to boosting investment in sport to help both countries prepare for hosting major events. The Indian Prime Minister has wrapped up 2 days of high-level talks with his counterpart, Anthony Albanese. A big Bash League cricket game will be played in India for the first time. Mr. Albanese says sport is the glue between both nations.
17: That connection between players and coaches from both our countries is much more the norm. And we are so much better for it. That is the power of sport. It breaks down our differences and it brings us together.
10: Victoria Police have found human remains in their search for a missing 13-year-old girl in the state's west. Layla Jeffries was reported missing by her family 5 days ago. Police say a 16-year-old boy has since been arrested and taken in for questioning, and 2 women in their 50s are assisting police. A Sydney man has become the first Australian to be sentenced for trafficking in children after being convicted of facilitating the transportation of a 17-year-old for sex work. Federal police say the 45-year-old ran a syndicate which profited from a trafficking operation between Australia and Indonesia. He's been handed a maximum of 6.5 years behind bars with a non-parole period of 4.5 years. And 13,000 Nissan X-Trail vehicles built between 2022 and 2026 are being recalled due to a software issue.
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10: Tigers skipper Jerome Luai has skipped his post-match press conference following his side's thumping by the Warriors. The 4th straight loss for the Tigers comes as Luai has reportedly been given permission to find a new club for the last year of his contract before joining the PNG Chiefs. Coach Benji Marshall refusing to comment on the matter.
18: We're not going to talk about that today. That can come up at another time and place. We just want to get through the game, process that. But like with those things, you can't control what comes out or what gets said. That's not coming from us.
10: North Melbourne has fallen just short in their return to Friday night footy, going down to Collingwood by 4 points. And Cruz Hewitt, the son of Aussie tennis legend Leighton Hewitt, has locked in a spot in the junior boys' final at Wimbledon.
19: It's kind of a big deal. 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
8: A sheep graziers warning in place for the southwest today. A gale warning for the coast. Cloudy with showers increasing into this afternoon. And tonight, winds northerly up to 30 k's, increasing up to 40 k's this morning. For tomorrow, cloudy, showers atop of 14. Monday, cloudy, showers and 15. Tuesday, partly cloudy, showers easing atop of 14 degrees. Mortlake and Terang heading for 14 today. Port Ferry and Warrnambool atop of 15.
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8: Right now, we're currently at 9 degrees.
7: 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Now, this is Australia Overnight with Pat Panetta. 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
9: Yep, as we take calls into the wee small hours, this is the weekend edition of Australia Overnight. I'm Pat Panetta, and it's great to have your company. And my number is 133-693, and my text line is 0477-693-693. Chris in Broadmeadows has been patient. Hi there, Chris.
10: Hi, Pat. I'm glad I got on within about 30 minutes. Last Wednesday, I was on hold for 2 hours and 40 minutes. I get along well with Phil O'Neill and Mike Jeffries, but on their normal TGV Australia Overnight in the ACT, New South Wales and Queensland. But, yeah, we usually carry conversations for up to 20 minutes, but it's probably be worth not attempting to ring when they're covering the whole six states, one territory, and anyone else that rings up.
9: Am I allowed to ask a question? Can I just ask a question there, Chris? You get on with Phil O'Neill and you talk for 20 minutes with Phil O'Neill on the radio. Is that what you're telling me?
10: Yeah, only when they're doing New South Wales ACT, and my Jeffrey, he's such a beautiful boy to talk to. Yeah.
9: All right, 20 minutes.
10: The reason why I stopped listening to a lot of the Free OW daytime, I only listen to Tom, because Tom's the only one that will give credit where credit's due, and he'll listen to anybody and get calls from civil engineers and all that and explain, where the rest of them are either just gotchas. And right. So what happens is, I'll actually be glad if the Collins win the state election, and will they give them the same confronting views and same gotchas if Jess Wilson actually wins it? That's the other reason I want the coalition to win the election, otherwise I'll be voting Labor.
9: So when you say gotchas, can you define for me what you mean? So Tom Elliott is, what's a gotcha?
10: This is why the program just said out previously, Dad Williams would not come into certain programs of Free OW, because, they tell you how our democracy works. The Premier cannot make a captain's call. And people say, oh, she's not listening to it. It can take months and months and months to get passed over the coalition opposition with the Liberal Democrat and the One Nation, which is 15 to 14 against Labor. The four Greens, she can go for the four Greens to get legislation through. They can agree 100%, although some will allow some of it down. Yeah, and people know the Green Jews about not locking kids up and putting them in mainstream jail and traumatising them for life. That's what. So when the Premier announces, she has to announce it as though she's the Premier in government. Because
9: right.
10: then you'd be saying, who's running the state, the four Greens or the Premier and the Labor government? So it's democracy.
9: It's so democracy, right. So she can't make a decision, the leader, the Premier of Victoria, because of democracy.
10: Well, the only decision she'd made other than through a state of emergency, a state of disaster where we had the bushfires, because right. the time is paramount, we, you know, is that now Channel 7 done a complete lie only a few weeks ago, right? They said, oh, the Lord Mayor of Melbourne changed his view on Federation Square and all the soccer supporters together. No, the Premier overrode the Mayor of Melbourne. So
9: well,
10: no,
9: she
10: no,
9: made a decision
10: no.
9: there. So hang on a tick, but she couldn't make a decision before. Now
10: yeah,
9: she has.
10: She
9: overrode the Mayor of Melbourne. So that's a decision to me. So she's exercising some power there.
10: Yeah, no. Well, she just said, well, I'm not going to listen. The people are going to go and party on in Federation. When the Lord Mayor was going to stop it because, the people use those squares. She goes, no, hang on. No, people, we're Victoria. We're a sporting capital. We're a racing capital. Right. People are going to go and party hard and spin up big. But can I finish by saying, do you know who's panicking about the AFL Grand Final this year?
9: Don't know.
10: Particularly Sydney and Fremantle get into it. Is all those hotels around the fringe suburbs like Richmond, Fitzroy, Collingwood, all that, they're going to be closing their doors because there will be no one there. But when, like a thing like Collingwood or Whitehead, Richmond, like that, there was 500,000 people down Victoria Street, Swan Street, Bridge Road and all that, and all around Fitzroy, Collingwood and all that. So that's a very... That's
9: the hotels, what sort of for drinking and partying, you mean, or accommodation?
10: Yeah, they'll be making millions. What it is, they're hoping, what happened last night, they're hoping the wheels fall off both the Sydney Swans and Fremantle in coming weeks. They really are.
9: Sydney Swans, well, maybe, because it's nice to, I guess, in Melbourne, people would like to see a Melbourne team, but Sydney Swans and Fremantle, that means people get on planes from WA and from New South Wales and they come to the MCG and they spend money and they do exactly what footy fans do. So I'm not sure whether that's going to...
10: Those pubs, they're getting thousands.
9: Well, they drink in New South Wales and WA as well.
10: But if Sydney Swans are playing Fremantle, all those pubs and bars will close their doors and it'll cost them more to pay wages than their income. No one will go. Yeah, do you think Fremantle people are going to go and swarm it 500,000 of them like they did when Richmond won?
9: Of course they will. They get in the plane, they'll come here in droves.
10: No. You've got to know your dynamics.
9: demographics.
10: Can I finish by saying?
9: Okay.
10: Now, I spoke to my ex-girlfriend a couple of days ago.
9: She calls you Teddy Bear. She calls you a fluffy Teddy Bear.
10: Sonia, and she's got a little pet bird, Remy. He's a little green and yellow parrot, and he's got a bit of red over his beak.
9: Nice.
10: And he's been swinging on his perch to about 3 seagulls on the front lawn, you know, just showing off.
9: Yeah.
10: Now he's swinging on one leg to about a dozen seagulls. I said, honey, is there any chance Remy might be a swinger?
9: Right, swinging on one leg to impress the seagulls. There you go, he's doing gags. Thank you, Chris. Arthur in West Footscray. Hi, Arthur.
11: Good morning, Pat and Ethan, and if Simon's still there. Just wanted to say, very sad that Darren Hinch passed away, and condolences to his family and all the colleagues of 3AW.
9: Yes.
11: And, it's very sad. I used to listen to him a long time, and good on him for exposing those, you know...
9: all the stories that he did, yes. Yeah, that's right.
11: Yeah, he was great. We really admired him. And anyway, you're doing a great job. And on something more pleasant, will be Nathan Kosher's birthday on Monday the 13th.
9: Monday the 13th.
11: And great pilot, yes, coming up.
9: Okay, and he's still on with Tony, isn't he, Tony McManus? Is Tony back on Monday?
11: Yeah, he'll be.
9: Yeah.
11: Yes, he will be, as far as I understand. Phil O'Neill filled in for the 2 weeks and got to speak to him. And, we'll welcome him back. And Phil did a great job. And, you know, they're different. But, you know, he was entertaining and amusing.
9: He's a master, Phil O'Neill. Wonderful.
11: Yeah. He used to work with one of my mates in the box and a few. And he got a great sense of humour. So, but we'll welcome Tony back. And he's got a great sense of humour.
9: He does too.
11: So.
9: That's right. Everybody gets on and has a go and sort of, has their own personality. That's what it's all about.
11: Yeah.
9: Good on you, Arthur. Thank you. We'll go see Matt now. He's on the line. G'day there, Matt.
12: How you going?
9: Yeah, good, Matt.
12: I'm thinking about getting a water tank.
9: A water tank?
12: Yep.
9: Okay, the back of your house?
12: Yep. And
9: why
12: running off the gutters.
9: It ran off the gutters. Okay. Is that a requirement when you build a new house? I should know this stuff.
12: I reckon it should be.
9: I think it might be. But anyway, but you must it have a house with that. I've got an older house. Right. Yeah, and you use it for sort of grey water for the washing machine and all that sort of stuff. It comes out of the tank, I guess.
12: Not yet. No? I'm sort of recycling it in the basin.
9: Right, you're capturing the water. Okay. Why? I guess it's a good thing to recycle water. Why this thought, Matt? You just want to do the right thing?
12: Well, if we run out of water.
9: Yeah, it's true. You have it in the tank.
12: Well, they've got a desalination plant, so that's right. Everything that goes from the water tank, when it's full, goes back into the ocean.
9: Yep. Who's going to install it? Do you get it from Bunnings and do it yourself, or you get a professional to do it?
12: You have to get a professional to do it.
9: Warren, so it comes from the gutters, it goes into the tank. Someone's going to know more about this than me. And it sits there, and if you need to use it for, as we say, washing and things, it's there. Okay, well done, Matt. Well done, mate. Well, you just, what's your budget?
12: For water?
9: Yeah, I mean, you're going to buy a tank and stuff. What's it going to cost you?
12: I'm not sure.
9: Anyway, that's all right.
12: So you have to get a quote from a plumber.
9: Yeah, get a quote. That's the way to do it. And look, it's all for the environment. It's the right thing for your house. So, you know, I shouldn't be asking about money. You'll investigate all that and get it done. Bill in Brisbane. G'day there, Bill.
13: Hello, Pat.
9: Hello, Bill.
13: I dare say that very many of your listeners would be pensioners.
9: Yes.
13: Now, I'm very surprised. I haven't had terribly many talk about this new system that we're on. Right. Support at home.
9: Tell me, new system support at home? Yeah.
13: That's a new system. We come in on the 1st of November.
9: Right.
13: Everyone that I know that's on it, nothing but complaints about it. We can't understand it.
9: Right. So this is, what is it called? Care at home. So people coming to your home as opposed to you going to aged care or that sort of stuff. Someone coming to you and looking after you at home. Yeah.
13: No, it's support home. Yes, people do come to your home.
9: Yeah.
13: Or you get help.
9: Hmm.
13: But the help you get now is a lot less than the help you used to get before this.
9: I see.
13: The first of the month.
9: Gotcha. So you've got someone coming to help you at home, and that was something, and it's government sponsored and supported. And it would change on the when did it change? Did you say
13: first of November? Yeah,
9: of November, right? So before Christmas,
13: November, yeah.
9: Yep, and you're getting less services,
13: yeah,
9: right.
13: And anything we used to have a case manager, now we're getting a care partner.
9: They've changed it on you. Right.
13: I'm so surprised I haven't heard anyone else.
9: That's
13: talk
9: a shame because there's a lot of talk about, you know, our government targeting younger voters and doing things for the younger voters and sort of trying to get some money off the older voters and trim costs that way. Okay, so we need to. I remember the changes to the aged care world. I was working with a not-for-profit at that time, and we spoke a bit about that through my media business. So if they've changed that and you're getting less services, someone's got to help us out on this one. 133693, what are the changes when it comes to people coming to your home to look after you? Just keep listening, Bill, see if we can help you out on that one.
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2: Saturday morning, Australia Overnight, the 11th of July. I'm Pat Panetta and my number is 133693. Leanne's on the line in Minyip. Hi, Leanne.
3: Hello, Pat and Ethan. Regarding like hotel bookings, when we booked in for the end of this month, we couldn't get the apartment we usually get because there's so many football games on and everything's booked. So we've booked in at the Meriton because we usually stay at the Melbourne Lifestyle apartment, but they're all booked out because there's like so many games that weekend.
2: Yes.
3: So I would think that people that can't afford those apartments for 4 days and 5 days would stay at pubs in the surrounding suburbs.
2: I'm not sure what his point was with that. I think, for a big game, people come to town. Yep.
3: And also, I'd just like to, I didn't hear the podcast, but I think it's pretty lower class of Albo. So my comment is, you can take Albo out of the house-o. You can't take the house-o out of Albo.
2: There you go. You're a poet. You didn't even know it. Thank you, Leanne. There we are.
3: No worries.
2: 133693, blank quiz time. So the blank quiz here, last person standing gets the prize thanks to Pestrol. 14 questions this time round. So the blank quiz, referring to different news stories of the week. We blank out a word and you guess the blanked word and you win the prize. 133693. Phone now to have a go at the blank quiz. And the prize is the Pestrol Rodent Free Max, a very handy device to have, especially this time of year. Very cold outdoors, so those rodents head indoors to be warm. This will make sure they don't come into your house. It's the Rodent Free Max. You plug it in, switch it on, and it creates an environment, uses technology to just repel those rats and mice, no chemicals or poisons. It's called the Pestrol Rodent Free Max, and that's your prize. So phone now, 133693. Blank quiz. For example, the outspoken and at times controversial media figure former Senator blank has passed away. He died aged 82. Who's the blank in that question? That's the sort of thing we're going to do to get you the prize. 133693. It's called the blank quiz. Phone now to have a go and pick up the prize thanks to Pestrol. In the meantime, here's the weather for you around the nation. In Broome, a sunny day and 31 degrees. Today in Perth, becoming cloudy with a top of 18 degrees. It's 19 degrees right now. Showers in Adelaide and 14 degrees, currently 14 as well, the current temperature in Adelaide as we speak. In Melbourne, rain developing in a windy day, top of 15 degrees for Melbourne. Right now it's 8. In Hobart, a possible late shower and a top of 14 degrees for Hobart. Right now, Hobart is 5 degrees. Canberra, some frost and a late shower or two, top of 13 degrees.

0: is for Canberra today. Right now sitting on minus 1 degree for Canberra. Wollongong, mostly sunny and 18 degrees. In Sydney, the cloud clearing and 19 degrees today. Right now, 11 degrees for Sydney. In Newcastle, cloud clearing and 18. Brisbane, a partly cloudy day, top of 21 degrees. Right now, it's 13. In Townsville, a mostly sunny day, 26. Mostly sunny for Cairns, 27 degrees today. Darwin, sunny in 33 and sunny in 21 degrees today. The temperature in, or the forecast for Alice Springs. Blank quiz time, 133693, 14 questions to win the prize, and Merv is on the line. G'day there, Mervy.
1: Hello, Pat.
0: Merv, number one in the blank quiz, outspoken and at times controversial media figure and former senator, blank, has died aged 82.
1: That'd be Darren Hinch, and I had a lot of respect for that fella.
0: Yes. Darren Hinch, that's right, at number one. Number two for you, Merv. Authorities in Tasmania say it appears that blank may have left his resting spot near Hobart. The 1,000-kilo elephant seal has spent several weeks at Seven Mile Beach. So during the week, we've had this report that blank may have left his resting spot there in Hobart. Who are we talking about? Who's the blank that's left the beach there in Hobart there? Merv, do you know who I'm talking about?
1: I'm not sure. Look, all I can say is Launceston.
0: No, it's not that there, Merv. Let's see, Joe. Sorry, good on you, Merv. Sorry to giggle there, but it's way off. You'll phone back 133693 for the rolling quiz. Joe's in South Australia. Hi, Joe.
2: Oh, hello.
0: Joe, this
2: would have been Neil the Seal,
0: the 1,000-kilo elephant seal, who has apparently moved on. There you go, reported this week. Number three for you, Joe, in South Australia. Serving a miracle 4 hours inside a clothes dryer of his home, tumbling at times in high heat, this blank slipped unnoticed into the warm dryer. This is a news story that was in Melbourne during the week. So surviving a miracle 4 hours inside a clothes dryer. This blank.
2: It was a cat.
0: There you go, Persian cat. Nice one, Joe. There you go, mate. Well, there it is now. Little, what was his name, this little fella? Minium, aged 11. Remarkably, only had minor injuries after tumbling and turning in the dryer. Number four for you, Joe. As we get to the final question, we've got 14 questions. We're at number four. After the New South Wales Blues series clinching the series 30-12, their win over Queensland, blank has reportedly decided to step down as the New South Wales State of Origin coach. Who's reported to be stepping down as the Blues coach after winning the series on Wednesday there, Joe? What's his name?
2: You got me there.
0: Oh, there you go. Thanks. Okay, no worries. 133693, rolling. No, hang on. It's a blank quiz this morning. It's Mark in Canberra. Hi, Mark.
3: Hey, good morning, Pat. How are you?
0: I'm going well, Mark. You're probably more likely to know this because South Australia is more of an AFL state. This is an NRL question. The State of Origin was on Wednesday. The Blues clinching the series, and it's reported that blank has decided to step down as the State of Origin coach for New South Wales. Who is he?
3: Would be Laurie Daly.
0: Laurie Daly, after game three, said that he'd already made his decision
3: before. But hey, Pat, did you mention I'm from South Australia?
0: No, sorry, the previous caller.
3: Oh, I'm sorry. Oh, yeah, I'm in Canberra, yeah.
0: That's right. So you're
3: sorry. And by the way, very briefly, I had dinner with Darren Hinch at the Realm after I went to the press club a couple of years ago, and he was a lovely gentleman.
0: Yeah. Well, that's my
3: probably
0: memory.
3: Probably 3 years ago now, Pat.
0: Oh, there you are, because he was a senator, of course, and spending lots of time in Canberra.
3: I think it was post-senatorial, but, good to chat to.
0: Yep. Okay. I was going to say something there, I forgot. It's got a bit of... No, that's all right. Later on 2GB and 4BC, Laurie Daly will join our contiguous call team, and they will ask that question about whether he'll continue on as coach. So it's reported that he will stand down, but 2GB, 4BC, later on today, he'll join our contiguous call team and answer that very question. There you go, Mark. That's what I was going to say. Number five in the blank quiz. Now, England captain Harry Kane lost his blank following a thrilling win over Mexico. This is a World Cup question. He sounded a bit like Kermit the Frog in his post-match chat. What did he lose while being interviewed on the telly? And he sort of got a bit, anyway, it's a bit obvious. He sounded like Kermit the Frog. He lost his, Mark? Don't overthink it.
3: I'm just trying to make
0: his voice. His voice. Yeah, there you go. Number five. There you are.
3: Are you serious?
0: Yeah,
3: right?
0: That's it. Yeah, he lost his voice and got a bit croaky.
3: That was
0: and,
3: a complete guess, sir.
0: You know, that's sort of something they played over and over again when it for the World Cup. Okay, number six, the Welsh singer with the gravelly voice, best known for her 80s hit Total Eclipse of the Heart, died this week. She was 75. Who are we talking about there, Mark?
3: Bonnie Hines.
0: Oh, no, not Bonnie Hines. Very close. Oh, you sort of know it, but you missed out. It's Bonnie somebody. Paul in Flemington. Hi, Paul.
4: Oh, Bonnie Tyler.
0: Bonnie Tyler, yeah, passing away at 75. Beautiful song, Total Eclipse of the Heart. There's a few other hits that she was responsible for. Okay, number seven there, Paul, is a Wimbledon question. British tennis player Arthur Ferry has become just the second men's blank in the Open era to reach the Wimbledon semi-finals. Only the second men's blank to reach the semi-finals.
4: God, pat their heart, don't they?
0: Yeah, is the news this week?
4: Partner?
0: It's a phrase they use in tennis. He's the only, or the second, men's blank to reach the Wimbledon semi-finals. It's when they sort of get people in and they sort of, you're either ranked or you're a...
4: Gosh. Okay, Pat.
0: No, all right.
4: Hang on. Let me think about it.
0: Okay. Phone back. We should take a break. I've given you a clue there. 133-693. Blank quiz. We're up to number seven, and the last person standing gets the prize. But you can phone back, Paul, because it's a rolling quiz. 14 questions, and we continue after this.
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0: Weekends on Australia Overnight. I'm Pat Panetta. The blank quiz up to number seven in the blank quiz. And Johnny's on the line in Sydney. G'day there, Johnny.
17: Johnny.
0: Hello, Johnny. That's you.
17: Hey.
0: Hey there, Johnny. What's going on?
17: Living life,
0: living the dream, as they say. Sounds like you got a few people to help you there. Now, the rules are you're allowed to use people around you to help you. You can't use any other means, but if there's somebody there, they can sort of chime in if they need to. So number seven for you, Johnny. Who's around? Anybody nearby?
18: Yeah, me.
17: Just my wife.
0: Yeah, just your wife. What's her name?
17: Heidi. Yeah.
0: Okay, so Johnny and Heidi, here we go. Number seven. British tennis player Arthur Ferry has become just the second men's blank in the Open era to reach the Wimbledon semi-finals. What's the blank in that statement from the news? Only the second. It's a term they use in tennis. You are the ranked or you are a something, you know, that you get into to play the tournament.
18: Wanker.
17: Amateur.
0: Starts with W. Yeah,
17: W. There.
0: Well, no, it's not that. You should hang out with Karl Stefanovic. He got in trouble for saying that about, what's his name?
17: Paul Carl. I feel really sorry for Carl.
0: Anyway, that's another conversation. It starts with W. He was just the second men's blank to get into the Wimbledon semi-finals. Do you follow tennis?
17: I love a good tennis match.
0: Yep. All right. No worries, mate. We're going to have to move on there, Johnny. Give your missus a kiss. And it sounds like you're enjoying your Friday night, Saturday morning. Vanessa. Hi, Vanessa.
19: Hi, good morning.
0: Do you know the answer to this one, Vanessa?
19: Yes. Wild card.
0: Wild card. That's right.
19: Yeah.
0: At number seven. Number eight, from the On This Day list today, the 11th of July. Chiming for the first time on this day, 1859, was blank in London. There, Vanessa. So chiming for the first time on this day, the 11th of July, 1859, chiming for the first time was blank in London.
19: Big Ben?
0: Big Ben, it is Big Ben. There you go.
19: Yeah.
0: From our events list here. Okay, number nine. A group of talented Italian students during the week, it was reported from Bologna, have claimed an incredible Guinness World Book of Records. They got the title for the largest blank there, Vanessa. So in the news this week, these Italian students, they claimed a Guinness World Record for the title for the largest blank. Did you get this one?
19: No, I don't know that one.
0: Okay, let's go to David in Shanghai. Thank you, Vanessa. 133693. It is a rolling quiz. Last person standing gets the prize. We're in Shanghai now at David. Hi, David.
20: Hello.
0: What's it like there in Shanghai? What's the weather like? Going all right? When are you coming home? Back? Are you going to stay there long term or are you going to come back to Australia?
20: Taking it long term.
0: Oh, there you go. Well, thanks for listening. Okay, what are we up to? Number nine. A group of talented Italian students have made the Guinness Book of Records this week for the largest blank, David. What did they do? Do you know?
20: Largest paper plane.
0: That's right, with a 20-metre wingspan. They're clever, these Italian students, and they whacked it all together and it worked. Okay, number 10, on this day, our list again, the 11th of July, on this day 1971, which city recorded a minimum temperature on this day of minus 10 degrees, 1971? Which Australian city there, David? On this day, minus 10 degrees, a minimum temperature, very cold. What Australian city was it back in 1971? David?
20: Hobart.
0: Go again?
20: Hobart.
0: Not Hobart, which does get pretty cold. Yeah, not Hobart. Paul in Flemington. Hi, Paul.
1: Would it be Launceston?
0: Not Launceston, no. We need a city like Hobart, a capital city. Merv is in Perth. Hi, Merv.
21: Hi, Pat.
0: Wasn't Perth, it wasn't Brisbane, they get too warm. So it wasn't Hobart or Launceston, but what city, minus 10 degrees? It gets a bit frosty there for some of our politicians in this city as well. On this day, 1971, the minimum temperature of minus 10. Which city are we talking about, Mervy?
21: Canberra,
0: number 10. Number 11, on this day, 1930, blank made a record 309 runs in one day in a test cricket match, Australia v England. It was being played at Leeds on this day in 1930. Champion cricketer, iconic. He made 309 runs in one day in a test against England on this day back in 1930. There, Merv?
21: Don Bradman
0: at number 10. Number 11 now. Blank quiz here. Tens of thousands of members of the Australian Indian community have given visiting Narendra Modi the blank of India a rock star reception in Melbourne. It's the news from yesterday. I think he still might be here. So number 12. You got this one here, Merv? Tens of thousands of members of the Australian Indian community gave their visiting Modi, Mr. Modi, the blank. Who is he? And he received a rock star reception in Melbourne. Who's arrived in Melbourne and received this rock star reception? There, Merv?
21: What does he do? I did hear it.
0: Yeah, but who is he?
21: I can't answer that.
0: Okay there, Merv. Let's go to Leanne in Minyip. Hi, Leanne. Hey, Leanne.
22: Yep, I'm here.
0: Mr. Modi arrived and received the rock star reception in Melbourne. What is he? What role does he
22: have? He's the Prime Minister of India.
0: Sorry, I've lost the question in the bin here. Okay, number 13. We're getting there. I had to go off memory. Okay, Leanne, number 13. Now, we're getting more details during the week in the news about the wedding between Taylor Swift and Travis Kelce. The latest detail coming through that blank performed I Want to Hold Your Hand for the first time in 60 years. How about that?
22: Paul McCartney
0: at number 13. All right, well, here you go. Now, we're right at the very last question for the prize here, Leanne. And a famous birthday today, born in New Jersey, 1959, Richie Sambora turned 67 today. He's the guitarist with Bon Jovi, and one of their big hits include Living on a Blank.
22: Prayer.
0: Living on a Prayer it is, Leanne. Yes.
22: Hey, Pat.
0: Yes.
22: Can I give this to Marky of Stall as a birthday present because I didn't get on last week.
0: Okay.
22: It's his birthday last week.
0: We normally hear from Mark from Stall for the quiz. Have we heard from him this week, Ethan? We haven't heard from Mark this week. Maybe he's gone away for his birthday.
22: He'll call in now, won't he? Is that okay, Ethan?
0: Could you make a note there? Yeah, fair enough. Yep. Just write his name there, Mark from Snorl, and they're going to get one of these Pestrol prizes. Okay, Leanne, we'll organise it for you. Well, but you're going to do a job for me before you go. We won't take a break, will we, Ethan? No, we'll play the song. Leanne, the Bon Jovi song, can you please introduce it for our listeners? Leanne from Minyip, what are we going to play right now?
22: We're going to play Living on a Prayer by Bon Jovi.

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10: Taking your calls into the wee small hours on 133 693. This is Australia Overnight, the weekend edition. I'm Pat Panetta, and my number 133 693, and Ethan's here too, taking your calls. News not too far away, and we'll hear from Andrew Lucas. Our sport report with Andrew is on the way, and Sarah Blake is a conflict strategist, and we'll talk to Sarah about what you do when you don't receive closure in a conflict. So we often assume that it'll end clearly, there'll be an apology, somebody will admit that they're wrong, but that rarely works that way when it comes to conflict. Often, you know, it gets all a bit hazy and grey. So what do you do when conflict closure never comes? Sarah Blake, our conflict strategist and regular on the program, will join us to discuss that after the news, which isn't too far away. On this day, we mentioned Richie Sambora having a birthday today, born in New Jersey, 1959, the guitarist from Bon Jovi. Hits Living on a Prayer, Bad Medicine, Keeping the Faith Always, and It's My Life. Richie Sambora is 67. And I tend to watch streaming services a bit sort of strangely. Maybe you do the same sort of bits and pieces here and then when I'm doing things around the house or ironing. It's on in the background. And something that I've been putting on in the background is the Bon Jovi Story through Disney Plus. So yeah, talking about them being young boys in the band and all that stuff. So Richie Sambora is 67 today. Also born on this day, the 11th of July, Giorgio Armani, the Italian fashion designer, was born on this day. Susan Vega was born in California. She's the US singer-songwriter, 1959. Susan Vega is 67 today. Her songs include Luca and also Marlene on the Wall. Susan Vega, 67. Brett Ratton, the Australian rules Aussie AFL coach, Brett Ratten, born in the Yarra Glen, Victoria. 1971 was the year. That makes him 55 today for Brett Ratten. Mick Molloy, the TV personality and comedian, also having a birthday today. He was born in 1966. That makes him 60 today, Mick Molloy. And Carolyn Wozniacki, born in Denmark on this day, 1990, the Danish tennis player is celebrating her birthday. She is 36 today. And if you're having a birthday, you celebrate your special name with those famous, your special day with those famous names.
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10: The Welsh singer with the gravelly voice, best known for her 80s hit Total Eclipse of the Heart, died during the week. She was aged 75. Vale Bonnie Tyler, Total Eclipse of the Heart.

0: 3YBFM National News. Harvey Norman's renos are underway, and so is their renovation sale, clearing stock and slashing prices.
1: Hello, I'm Chelsea Bowden. The federal government says Telstra must be held to account after a mass outage left more than 600 people unable to call 000. It also knocked out internet services, train lines and payment systems. The issues have now been resolved and the government has confirmed no one has died from being unable to reach the emergency number. Federal Communications Minister Annika Wells says Telstra must now face the music.
2: Telstra has a lot of questions to answer. We need to get to the bottom of what happened. We need to understand how to prevent it from happening again, to make sure that something like this does not happen ever again. And I expect that Telstra will cooperate fully and transparently with all investigations.
1: The number of confirmed cases of H5 bird flu in Australia has jumped from 8 to 13 in one day. The latest case was identified in a giant petrel found in WA's Midwest region. It was the fifth case confirmed on Friday, one of which was identified in a native species for the first time. Australia and India have agreed to deepen sport and investment ties. Prime Minister Anthony Albanese has wrapped up 2 days of high-level talks with his Indian counterpart. The pair have announced a Big Bash League cricket match will be played in India for the first time in December. New South Wales police believe they've struck at the heart of an encrypting network arming organised crime groups across the state. Alerts have been sent to 3,000 handsets, warning the owners their encrypted messaging accounts have been linked to a criminal group. Organised crime squad head Peter Foe says the investigation into the so-called VIP network has led to several arrests.
3: The organised crime squad executed a number of search warrants around Sydney and we arrested and charged 4 males for their involvement in the distribution of these devices to organised crime networks, and those 4 males are currently before the court.
1: Tributes are still flowing for Australian broadcasting legend Darren Hinch, who's died at the age of 82. Jordan Tunbridge reports.
4: Australian broadcasting legend Darren Hinch is being remembered as a trailblazer of journalism. 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
5: Darren Hinch, winner of the highest awards for radio journalism.
4: A passionate victims' rights campaigner, Hinch had several stints in prison for contempt of court and later founded a political party, serving as a Victorian senator. Jordan Tunbridge, Melbourne.
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1: Collingwood has clinched a 4-point win over North Melbourne in a Friday night thriller at Marvel Stadium. Daniel McStay booted 3 goals for the Pies and Josh Dacos managed 33 disposals. Coach Craig McRae says he's seeing huge improvements.
6: The broader part of our game has taken a step forward in the last month. You know, I know, take the wins and losses out of it. You know, we've had 4 wins, funnily enough, but take the wins out of it. The processes are better. You know, the transition from D50 to forward 50, everyone could see in the first half. That was pretty spectacular from our eyes.
1: In the NRL, the Tigers have suffered a 4th straight loss, beaten by the Warriors 32-6. And Australian tennis legend Leighton Hewitt's son is through to the junior boys' final at Wimbledon. Cruz Hewitt has defeated his 34th seeded player in a row to secure the spot.
7: 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The all-new Mazda CX-5 has arrived at Warrnambool Mazda. 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
16: A sheep graziers warning in place for the southwest today. A gale warning for the coast. Cloudy with showers increasing into this afternoon. And tonight, winds northerly up to 30 k's, increasing up to 40 k's this morning. For tomorrow, cloudy, showers at top of 14. Monday, cloudy, showers and 15. Tuesday, partly cloudy, showers easing at top of 14 degrees. Mortlake and Terang heading for 14 today. Port Ferry and Warrnambool atop of 15.
14: 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LMCT 11658.
16: Right now, we're currently at 9 degrees.
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17: Australia Overnight. Now, when we find ourselves in conflict, we often assume that it'll end cleanly, that we'll get an apology or an explanation, or the other person might admit that they were wrong. That'd be nice. How often does that happen? But in life, it rarely works that way. What about when conflict closure never comes? To join us now, it's Sarah Blake, conflict strategist. Hi, Sarah.
18: G'day. What an interesting topic, right?
17: Yeah, it is. It is. Because, boy, without closure, you know, I guess you might be thinking to yourself, our listeners, well, how do you move on once you sort of don't unravel the puzzle? But sometimes the puzzle just has to be left alone, I guess.
18: I think we've all been brought up with this idea that we get into a conflict and then we resolve the conflict and it goes our way, mostly in our minds, and then we'll just feel like a sense of it's all done, we feel great, we just move on. So it's a pretty little box with a ribbon on top and conflict done and dusted and we can put that away. But it just rarely ends like that. More often the conflicts, whether it's at work, in our communities, will end probably in a messy way or a way that just feels a little bit less satisfying than you were hoping for.
17: Is it because we all tell ourselves stories in our mind of how it happened? Is that basically part of what this is all about?
18: Yeah, part of it. And I always say we come to a conflict with my story, what I think is right, but they'll have their own story. And the truth is somewhere in between. And so we're all bringing our own take or interpretation of what's happened and, in fact, our own take on what making this right looks like. And so we got used to, we'll often bring it with, this is what I need and I'm right and I need someone to confirm that I'm right. And once I've got that, then I can move forward and it's closed. And it just rarely happens like that.
17: And it's even then, as I hear you say that, you're right when you say it can be, well, as clean cut as we've had an argument, who is right, who is wrong. But even the situation can be a bit vague. You know, a relationship breakdown is what I'm thinking. It just unravels. You're not quite sure what went wrong. Yeah. So even that isn't clear.
18: Yeah.
17: You can't even work out what the hell went wrong.
18: I know, and there's a quiz around
17: that. You feel the feeling, but you can't work out what's going on.
18: What is going on? And so many people talk to me and they'll say, I just want to understand why. You know, they're not looking for everything to be peachy and back to normal, but they just want an understanding of why. And I think that's one of the hardest things for people to reconcile, is that you won't always get the answers you're looking for. It won't always make sense. And sometimes you just have to learn to live with, yeah, that was messy and it didn't end well, but how am I going to move forward?
17: Australia Overnight, Sarah Blake, conflict strategist, is here with us. But Sarah, our brains and bodies are wired to work out the puzzle. If you say, whether people say to you, I just want to know why. I mean, that's the way we're built. If we don't know why, we're stuck. Okay.
18: That's the way we're taught to think and be curious. But we've got to dig a little bit deeper than that, because, yes, we want to understand why, but why do we want to understand why? And often that deeper question leads, because I want to feel like I am in the right, or I want to know in this relationship why it broke down with a friend, because I want to know that I've done nothing wrong, or perhaps even what did I do wrong so I don't do it again. So we're looking for those answers, which is great, but we don't always get them. And so science is showing us, really interesting, that sometimes there's problems that we can't fix, and that's hard to live with. But if we're able to name it and say, hey, that was terrible, that didn't go the way I want, and I wish it went differently, but I'm going to have to move forward. So you recognise it and you name it. And what it does, it helps you move out of an anxiety space in your brain into a more, I'm ready to get on with life.
17: Which sounds easier. I often say this in our chat, sounds easier than, but I can see what you're saying. When you get to that point, it must be a relief when you just say, okay, I'm not going to try to work that anymore. Just it is what it is. Yeah. But boy, I mean, how do you get there? I mean, some people, it would take years.
18: It can take some people years. And the trouble is that when we become so focused on the conflict, and that includes the pain of it, the frustration, the anger, and how much they did wrong, when we get stuck in the conflict itself, that just feeds a lot of those negative emotions. And so we start to, the legacy of the conflict actually continues rather than what does moving forward look like. The hardest work is really, okay, so the conflicts happen. I have to make a choice. Do I want to stay living in the conflict, or do I want to imagine something different? Do I want to imagine living into the future without this heaviness hanging down on me?
17: Some of the mental tools that we could use to help us through that, and they talk about gratitude. So maybe you just sort of bow and say, well, it's a lesson, you know, the thing that people come into your life, they teach you lessons, now I'm better for it. So that's a, you know, you tell yourself that, or you remind yourself of that. Like the one, which is not as easy, but where you focus on yourself and you elevate, you become, you know, you just look into yourself and you become a better person because of it. And then that will sort of help you through it. So is there any little tools or tricks we can use to sort of get to that space when there's no closure?
18: Yeah, look, firstly, it's really important for all of us when we find ourselves navigating. It might be a workplace investigation where you come out with a result you wanted, but it still feels messy.
17: Yeah.
18: To acknowledge the conflict, right? So don't minimise the experience. That was shit. That was terrible. That was unfair. And it's okay to name that. You also have to reality test it and remind yourself that you're only seeing it from your point of view.
17: Right.
18: All right. And so how I see this might be different for other people. I might not agree with it, but it might be different for their experiences. You don't know where they're at.
17: So
18: that starts to plant a bit of uncertainty, reality checking freedom in our thinking. So it tempers some of our righteousness. And then we can start to move into accepting uncertainty. And look, most of us find that hard, because certainty makes us feel safe. It makes us feel like we can control things, but life is a bit more messy. So accept uncertainty and then start to imagine that different future. What do I do with this? What have I learned? What has been really hard? It's been messy.
17: Yep.
18: What might I take from this? What might I do different? Because that takes big feelings into actions. As we're trying to process it, if we can turn it into something to do positive, then it's going to help us move out of the conflict space better.
17: And is it nice to remind yourself, as I hear you say, that it's just life? I mean, we're on this planet and there's been billions of people before us on the planet and then after us, and they're all going to experience the same thing.
18: Yes.
17: It's basically, it's that when you're alive, That's what happens.
18: And it's so hard, Pat, because so many times on the social media and all the rest, we're seeing the messages of a perfect life. We're seeing that everything's easy. We're seeing everyone's winning. We're winning. Yeah. And so we start to think that that's normal, but it's not normal. And actually, you're only seeing the veneer, the superficial, because underneath there's always a cost. Always. We might not imagine it, but even if you win a workplace complaint, there's going to be reputational risk and harm and exhaustion and fatigue. There's leftover costs. So it is about saying, hey, life is just messy, you know, and it won't be perfect.
17: Yes. And you're right, social media, and this is, you know, for our kids and everybody really, you know, what is it doing to our minds and our society? Because you're right, it's just this bizarre thing that we're engaging with, or it's a bit different than we're used to. But also, and so he's talking about the images that come out of it. But do you notice from your point of view, lots of complex psychological terms and ways to see the world. There, people are talking to you about if this happens, you should do this, and this person's an X, Y, Z, and you know, if you see this, and I'm thinking, well, you know, these people, where did you get this from, and how can you be so sure? Other things are comforting. I get things about, you know, life, and there's nice music and a bit of a message, and I like it. But from your point of view, who's a professional, do you think? Yeah, they're generalizing, and you know, everybody's sort of a bit more individual.
18: Yeah, people are a little bit more individual at the moment. Also, I think there's people are feeling uncertain. There's a lot of pressures on people at the moment, and so what trends we're seeing is a more of a division with people and more tending to blame others. And so when we blame, it's very hard to move forward because we're always looking back. And so that again makes it really hard to try and move to acceptance rather than that clean closure because you want to be right. And so all of those things, I think, make it really hard for us at the moment, make us hard for us to accept nuance, that there's always two stories, that things are complex and layered, that uncertainty will feel a little unsafe for people who probably are feeling stressed on top of everything else. So we do have to be able to talk about that this is hard, but it is also normal.
17: Okay, yeah. So this workplace, this takes all levels, isn't it? Workplace, relationships. It affects all parts of our lives there, Sarah.
18: Yeah, it does. And look, it's hard because this is also what we're seeing at a global level, global politics, international politics, what we're seeing on the news are really making it harder for us to understand that what does closure, how do we fix a conflict? It's not just, hey, look, we've got an agreement, sign a piece of paper. We all have to live with the next chapter. So we have to do some work around imagining what that next chapter might look like.
17: Yeah, and again, you know, to do full circle, yeah, movies and things sort of talk about this nice, clean ending, but I don't think it ever really happens.
18: I was just going to say, tell my clients, I'm not in the business of rainbows and fairy tales. I wish I had that magic wand, but that's just not possible. And I think we also have to be able to, we often look for other people to fix our problems. Yeah. We look for people to give us that clean answer, to agree with us, to make everything okay, because then we don't have to do the work, then we don't have to take responsibility. And when we're tired and we're worrying about our kids and where the next feed's going to come from and money, it can be overwhelming. So breaking it down into steps is a really good way to help us navigate conflict in a practical sense.
17: It's always great to have you on. Thanks for joining us on Australia Overnight. Sarah Blake, conflict strategist. Thanks again for being here on Australia Overnight. Thank you.
18: Thanks, Pat.
19: Howdy, it's Len Johns reminding you, it's all about the country. Every Sunday morning, 6 till 9, Sunday Country. And coming up this week, our very own Kabul Chakir. Yep, something from Keith. Love the way Luke Combs breathes new life into this 80s classic. You got a fast car. And Willie and Ray with this classic outlaw tale. Yes, it is all about great country. 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
7: Here is the senior producer with the continuous call team on 4BC and 2GB, and our man here, our sport reporter on the program, Andrew Lucas. 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
8: Hi, Pat. 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
7: What a big day it was on Wednesday evening. New South Wales winning this year's State of Origin series.
8: Yeah, that's right. The Blues were too good for Queensland up at Suncorp Stadium. The State of Origin decider and the Blues running out 30-12 winners. A hostile atmosphere up there at Suncorp Stadium. 52,500 fans, and we were there at the Cauldron with the continuous call team. And it was the Blues' start which really set up that victory. They raced out to an 18-0 lead inside half an hour. Nathan Cleary scoring a double. He went on to be the player of the match and the Wally Lewis medalist for the player of the series. He was absolutely outstanding, Nathan Cleary, and he really silenced the critics. A lot of people saying to him that, or saying in public that he hadn't owned Origin or got New South Wales home in a decider. It was his first win in a decider, and he made a huge statement, Nathan Cleary. So well done to him. The Blues led 18-4 at half time, and Queensland threatened in the second half, but the Blues were too good in the end. Bradman Best running away for a brilliant 100-metre try at one stage. Of course, there was a bit of controversy with that one, with the leading play before that, Jack Bostock, getting the fingertip to the ball. The NRL confirmed on Wednesday night that that probably shouldn't have been a try. There was a little error there from the bunker, but in the end, New South Wales held on and they scored on right on the siren through Hudson Young, and the Blues winning their 18th State of Origin series, their second in their past three. Well done to Laurie Daly, their coach as well. He copped a lot in the press about his coaching style and his changes and his tactics, and he really sent a message after that victory. So well done to Laurie Daly and to the New South Wales Blues winning that State of Origin decider up in Brisbane.
7: Do we know if he's stepping down now, the Laurie Daly, or we're not quite sure yet?
8: Well, Pat, I can tell you Laurie will actually be on the continuous call team at 1:25 on 2GB and 4BC. No doubt the boys will put it to him. The report's coming out post-Origin that this one will be his last series. I think win or draw out of Game 3 on Wednesday, it always looked like being his last one. You could see the toll it sort of took on him. We caught up with Laurie at Melbourne Airport after Game 2, myself, and I was with the big man. And, yeah, he looked like a dishevelled figure, Laurie. And yeah, to his credit, you know, he's done really well to get through everything and show the resilience and to get the Blues up and to win that Game 3 decider. But yeah, I'd be amazed if he continued on. But again, well done to Laurie Daly. He becomes just the third Blues coach to win multiple Origin series. That comes after Phil Gould and Brad Fittler.
7: And round 19 of the NRL, the Tigers hosted the Warriors.
8: Yeah, that's right. We're on the home stretch in the NRL season now. We've got through State of Origin, the home stretch, round 19, but it was the Warriors who were way too good for the West Tigers, 32-6 at a very cold Campbelltown Sports Stadium last night. Just over 10,500 fans braved the weather for that one. And the Warriors, they started fast. They led 14-0 after just 16 minutes, and the Tigers were woeful early. It could have been a cricket score in the end, but to the Tigers' credit, that second part of that first half, they scored and they held in there. They trailed 14-6 at halftime, but then after the break, we saw something similar. The Warriors way too good in that second half, running out 32-6 winners. It was 6-1. Alaofeanu Kāmperera, he finished with a double.

0: And for the Warriors now, they're second on the ladder. They're 11 from 16. And unfortunately for the West Tigers, they've had a huge week, beating the headlines once again with Jerome Luai. They suffered their fourth straight loss last night at Campbelltown.
1: Also, Andrew, do we know which Origin players are returning to their clubs today, later on today, Saturday?
0: Yeah, a bit of news coming out from all the clubs as we hear the 24-hour team updates. I can tell you so far, Pat, the Dolphins and the Sharks, which kick off at 3 p.m. local time up there in Queensland. The Dolphins, Max Plath, he'll back up for the Dolphins. Tom Flegler, he remains a chance. He's in the 20-man squad for that. But Jack Bostock, Hamiso Tabuai-Fadeau and Selwyn Cobbo, they won't back up for the Dolphins. For Cronulla, Blake Brayley and Adam Fanua-Blake, they'll come into the team. Brendan Nicara, he won't back up. For the Bulldogs and Raiders, that one kicking off at 5:30. At a core stadium. We'll be there at that one, 5:30 local time. Their captain, Stephen Crichton, will back up for the Bulldogs. A big inclusion there for Canberra. Ethan Strange and Hudson Young, they'll play for the Raiders. And the late game later on tonight at 7:35 at Allianz Stadium, the Roosters and Parramatta. James Tedesco, we knew he was ruled out after he suffered a head knock in Origin. Sam Walker and Reece Robson, they won't back up for the Roosters. But Rob Sawyer and Mark Nwanga Nitawaza, they'll play for the Tricolours. A big occasion there for the Roosters. Daniel Tupou, he plays his 300th game. And for Parramatta, Mitchell Moses, the New South Wales Blues half, he won't play for Parramatta in that one. So, yeah, plenty of players backing up, plenty of players being rested. And, yeah, it's a delicate balance for all the clubs and coaches.
1: Australia Overnight Sport Report with Andrew Lucas. Into the AFL now, round 18. And the Pies, Collingwood taking on the Western Bulldogs.
0: Yeah, what a game this one it was. And it was Collingwood at the end who just got it done. 13-11-89 over North Melbourne, 12-13-85. A four-point win for Collingwood in front of almost 49,000 fans at Marvel Stadium last night, a near-capacity crowd. And it was a game which ebbed and flowed the whole time. Collingwood led 28-22 at quarter time, a goal difference there. The Roos, then they started better in the second quarter. They trailed by 5 points at the main break. Collingwood, they also lost Lachie Schultz to an ankle injury, so we'll have to wait and see with that one how long he's out for, if he will spend any time on the sidelines. It was a thrilling third quarter, which again ebbed and flowed. It was Collingwood by 3 points heading into that final change. North Melbourne, they went ahead in that last term, but it was Collingwood who just had a little bit more class, a little bit more skill, and held their nerve, a little bit more polished. And it was Tinton Membury who kicked a goal with about 3 minutes remaining to get the Pies home, to put them ahead and to win by that 4 points. For Collingwood, Dan McStay had 3 goals, Josh Dacos 33 touches, and Jordan Degoe 29 disposals. And for North Melbourne, Nick Larkey and Paul Curtis kicked 3 goals. And it was, for Collingwood, it was 4 wins in a row after last night.
1: And we better talk some World Cup. The Socceroos, as we know, are no longer involved. But what's happening with the FIFA World Cup?
0: Yeah, we're at the business end, quarterfinals, and it all began yesterday with France defeating Morocco 2-0. The goal scorers in that one, Kylian Mbappe in the 60th minute. He's now up to 8 goals for the FIFA World Cup tournament, and what a tournament he's had. He's one of the superstars of the game, and he's tied with Lionel Messi with 8 goals at the top of that for this World Cup. And then Dembele also scored in the 66th minute, and they had plenty of chances, France, and they only finished with 2 goals, but they got the job done. They were very dominant over Morocco, and they'll play the winner of the match, which begins a little bit later this morning. Spain and Belgium in that other quarterfinal. Spain going in with, they've been really dominant. Kickoff at 5 a.m. Australian Eastern Standard Time. Spain, they top Group H with 2 wins and a draw. They beat Portugal with an injury time goal in the round of 16. They've been very hard to beat. They won it in 2010, and they come into this one with a record 6 straight clean sheets for the World Cup. So they've been really good, Spain. The defence has held up. And for Belgium, they top Group G. They had a win and 2 draws, and they beat the host nation, the USA, 4-1 in the round of 16 as well. So it'll be a great clash, Spain and Belgium. Spain going as favourites. And then we've got the last 2 quarterfinals tomorrow. Norway taking on England. That's at 7 a.m. tomorrow. Right. And then Argentina and Switzerland. That's at 11 a.m. Australian Eastern time tomorrow as well.
1: It's all happening. Thank you, mate. We appreciate the sport report. Andrew Lucas on Australia Overnight.
0: That's Pat.
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10: Weekend edition of Australia Overnight. I'm Pat Panetta. It's Saturday the 11th of July as we take your calls across the nation, 133693 and the text line 0477 693 693. Now, when has a last minute injury ruined your big plans? On 133693. Now, Ethan, on Thursday, I was doing an MC job. I don't do many MC jobs. I'm busy with the radio and other things during the week. But I had a job I was looking forward to MC an event. It was on Thursday night. I'm looking forward to it. I spoke. We had the meeting and set it all up. Looked at all my notes, ready to go. Worked out what I was going to wear. All set to go. It's going to be fun. It's an easy sort of gig. They're good people, and I'm really looking forward to it. So Thursday, getting ready, get out of the shower and stub my toe hard on sort of a chair thingy, sort of, you know, walking into the room. And, like, even now I can feel it. That's why I thought, this is a topic for our listeners, because it's all, the toe's a bit swollen, a bit sort of worse for wear. But I had visions of, like, have I broken it? It's, you know, luckily, because it was so hard. And then I thought to myself, well, I'm going to have to phone. If that happened, it would be all off. How can I get there? I'll have to phone up and say, can't do it. It'll be all dramas because I was injured at the last minute and everything would be off. So it made me think that these sorts of things happen. 133693, a last minute injury. You might be going overseas. You might have to be doing something. Your big day and then something like that out of nowhere. You stub your toe and it's all over Red Rover there, Ethan.
11: And that's just the worst feeling as well, isn't it?
10: Is,
11: that stub the toe. What do they say? That's worse than the pain of
10: giving
11: some of the
10: birth,
11: extreme.
10: You're going to say,
11: yeah,
10: yeah,
11: okay. Yeah. Apparently, that happens. You always drop a few words at the same time.
10: Yes.
11: But I think that goes equally hand in hand. I don't know if you've ever played basketball or football,
10: right?
11: And you go to, like, someone throws you the ball, and you go to catch it, but you don't quite catch it properly.
10: And it hits the top of your finger.
11: And you jar your fingers.
10: Yeah, that's right.
11: I think that's just equally as painful.
10: Yeah, that's right. But which can do some real damage.
11: Yeah, I've had a few of those experiences, and they're not nice. I've actually, one time, it was that bad that I went to the doctors, and I thought, hang on a minute. I think I've actually broken my hand.
10: Right.
11: So it was that sore that I was in a sling for about 2 weeks.
10: Right.
11: Turns out it was only a jarring.
10: Okay.
11: But I carried on that much because it hurt that much. I thought it was broken.
10: Do you still play basketball? Is it your thing?
11: I played, but then after I got my jarred hand,
10: I used to get asked all the time.
11: It wasn't for me.
10: It's funny you say that. Yeah, okay. You're out after that. Being tall, I used to get asked all the time. Not now. Maybe I'm too old. So you want to play for basketball? You want to play for my basketball team? Come on, come and join the team. And I used to get recruited just because I was tall. I was like, well, okay.
11: Yeah, okay.
10: I would always get asked. Stubbing your toe, you're right, it's very painful. You remind me, getting up in the middle of the night to go take a wee or something and you stub your toe then, you're sort of half asleep and it's so painful, but you're half asleep and it's sort of jolting right through your body, but somehow you go back to bed and asleep. Sort of a weird sensation. So, stubbing your toe, 133-693. You said something else that made me think about, so basketball. Come to me.
11: I've been pretty blessed that I haven't actually broken a single bone. So,
10: I thought about you.
11: Like,
10: you've never broken a single bone?
11: No, I'm a pretty clumsy person as well, and somehow I've never broken a bone.
10: Right.
11: Never broken a bone, but...
10: I don't think I have either.
11: Yeah.
10: Yeah, right.
11: So, not even a fracture.
10: And at school, you used to get all the kids would sign the plaster. Do you still get plaster on your arm? And everybody would sign it. You're almost jealous of the person with the broken arm.
11: Exactly.
10: No,
11: that was the thing that made me jealous. Back in primary school, it was funny because you had two things. You wanted to actually break your hand because you wanted to get the cast and you wanted everyone to sign it. You wanted to get it, all coloured in and all nice.
10: Yeah, that's right.
11: And then everyone also wanted, this is off topic, but everyone also wanted glasses. You know, it was cool to wear glasses.
10: Right, okay.
11: So, I don't know.
10: Yeah,
11: just
10: how interesting.
11: Strange things.
10: So, 133-693, last minute injury that ruined your big plans, which reminds me a few years ago now, a meeting. I was working, doing some digital marketing stuff with an agency. I didn't get many, I finally got a client, big meeting. This is going to be great. We're going to get this. And the car park had to do the fob to open the door for the car park. And there was like a metal plate on there and had sharp edges, and did I have to get out of the car or something, whatever? And I cut right through my pants and into my sort of cut myself quite deep, like really deep. I had the scar there for a long, long time, and I'm like, I don't care. I don't care about the blood or anything. I'm going to this meeting. And I just went anyway. The pain just wasn't there, but I remember thinking it was deep, Ethan. That's how tough I am. I'm so tough.
11: There you go.
10: I don't need hundreds of thousands, 8 millions and trillions. Alrighty, 133-693. If you can join the conversation on that thought bubble. Now let's look at some papers coming through too that have arrived. The Saturday Age is here. Front page: Darren Hinch. The final headline: media colleagues of Darren Hinch remember the crusading journalist, former senator, and general rabble rouser. After he passed away, or he died age 82, featured on the front page of the Melbourne Age, Darren Hinch. Also, the headline here, old servers led to collapse. Telstra hardware, 10 years past use-by date as cuts face scrutiny. Story and exclusive in the front of the Age today. The Telstra outage that cut hundreds of people off from the 000 this week was likely to have been caused by a server that had reached the end of its supported life almost a decade ago and was never replaced despite costing just $22,000. Company sources said the equipment believed to have caused the cascading failure was a device called a sync server, S300, which is designed to set the time in a network. So I remember the CEO talking about a timing issue that was the problem. It stopped being, back to the article, it stopped being manufactured about in 2016. So there you go, front of the Saturday Age talking about that outage that we experienced on Wednesday from Telstra and continued on throughout the week. Okay. There's a topic on that too. The Courier Mail is here. Front page of the Queensland paper. Late trade call is the headline. Extending trading hours and easing noise restrictions are some of the recommendations put to the government as part of a landmark report to overhaul Queensland's nightlife economy. Pressure is mounting on the state government to deliver long-awaited changes to Queensland's nightlife before the 2032 Games. Interesting. And also on the front page of the Courier Mail today, Catch of the Day is the headline. An IT manager at Queensland's building watchdog has been accused of stealing hundreds of thousands of dollars in taxpayer-funded funds over more than 2 years. Troy Herbert Hample, 53, faces 44 charges, including fraud, after a major police investigation. Front page of today's Courier Mail. So we'll keep an eye on the news as it comes through, and your calls, of course, on 133-693.
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10: Across the nation, this is the weekend edition of Australia Overnight on Saturday the 11th of July with Pat Panetta. Ethan's here too. And what's on your mind? 133-693. We'd love to know. Call me on that number, 133-693. And the text line is 0477-693-693. And the text messages coming through. This one from Michael. The crowd numbers in 2013 grand final between Fremantle and Hawthorn was 100,000 and seven people. So they do come from WA, they do. That was a discussion from earlier on when we talk about the AFL Grand Final with interstate teams. People do travel, of course, for the game to the MCG in Melbourne. This one here coming through from Jenny. Pat, I'd like to contribute, but at least, but the last 5 weeks you haven't read one text. What's the point, says Jenny. Dave has texted through. Hi, Pat and Terry. For Terry Barnes, who's coming on the program. Trust you well. Angus striking blows against Pauline, question mark. Sounds like a political rumble in the jungle to me, with Pauline doing the rope-a-dope, says Dave from Cannon Hill. Yeah, he might have taken the bait on that one. I wonder if he'll draw votes, Angus Taylor, or push people away by attacking One Nation and Pauline Hanson, as he did during the week on Thursday. I guess he's sort of worked out that the drums are beating for Angus Taylor. Unofficially, Andrew Hastie is next in line for the role. He's Angus Taylor, I guess, is thinking, and Terry Barnes will talk more about this, he's thinking he needs to stand for something and really get back to the Liberal Party, you know, philosophy of aspiration and what they used to stand for, because they've sort of lost their way. That might be his motive. But I did wonder that. I wonder whether that attack on Pauline Hanson, was it necessary? I guess he thinks it is. And will it attract votes or will it do the opposite? He needs to take a punt. He needs to take a punt and have a go and at least try to cut through with a message. We'll explore that later with Terry Barnes. Now, on Wednesday, as you know, with that mass outage from Telstra, millions of customers were left without service for days, leaving many unable to make phone calls and access the internet. And as you know, the outage also included the separate software that affects the 000 calls. Now, the bosses at Telstra said it was a synchronisation or timing issue. And you might remember I just spoke about the front page of The Age, which talks more about that, the server that was out of date. So that was causing the malfunction. Now, we were reminded during the week by all this, don't you think, how reliant we are on this technology and how volatile it is and how we need contingency plans and plan, you know, B and plan C, and how often one little glitch or something can send everything, you know, coming to a grinding halt. So with that in mind, this hyper-reliance on the digital world, what is the opposite? Let's sort of turn it on his head. Anybody that you know, or are you doing things that are still old school? You know, technology is taking over our lives. What are you doing that might be, you know, resisting that? Something that you might have re-embraced or that you've just always kept doing? Reading newspapers. I still like reading newspapers. I know they're all online now. There's that. What are the things that are a bit old school that you might be doing? Trust is old school these days, trusting the customer or trusting people. Sadly, we're always under attack with scammers and these sorts of things. Linked to the Telstra outage on the Thursday, again, after that MC job, heading home, my local kebab store, I thought I'd drop in there because I'd, you know, had a good night out, and I thought I'll just treat myself on the way. Well, there was food there, but anyway, I wanted some more food. So I stopped, and they wanted cash because their FPOS was down, I guess linked to the Telstra outage. And I said, oh no, sorry, I don't have any cash. And the girl behind the counter said, oh, that's okay. I think they know me because I go there a few times at about that time. That's okay, no worries, pay us next time. I said, are you sure? Yeah, pay us next time. It was $20. I get a sort of a different sort of, you know, I don't get any sauce or cheese, it's just the meat and salad. Yeah, pay us next time. No worries. I said, okay, I'll have to make a note and remember that, of course. So, yeah, trust and just no concern about whether I would or wouldn't. They were just like, yeah, no worries. Just pay us next time. I said, okay, then. So I'll have to remember to bring in that money next time I'm in the store. Helen is on the line. Hi, Helen.
0: Good morning, Pat. You just, well, I mean, I've been listening to you all morning, but I haven't rang up. I've just been listening. But yes, as you said, old school, I flatly refuse to read the paper online or read a book online. I have to have an actual book. Yes. And even when I go on holidays, I will take at least 2-3 books with me, even though they weigh a ton. Yes. They don't weigh a ton, but
10: yeah, I'm with you. Which different than a yeah.
0: Yeah, and I want an actual physical book that I can read, and I love buying books, and I love having the paper delivered because I like to read the paper.
10: Yeah. So do I.
0: In the broadsheet.
10: Yes, in the broadsheet. Online, you know, I guess we are in the minority and that's the way to do it. And I do use the online, you know, just to sort of brush up for the show and if I need to access a story. But it's a different experience. I like to see the newspaper, you know, what's on the front page, what's on the sport pages. It's all, you know, there in the order that I sort of like to consume it. I guess it's the physical thing holding it as well there, Helen, and reading it that way.
0: Yes, I love the feel of paper. My son-in-law gets the digital version of the paper because he likes to read it. Sorry, my voice has gone crazy. But he likes to read it online or read a book on Tingle or whatever they are. I can't even
10: Kindle. The Kindle. Yeah, right, okay. Interesting. I guess you can store a ton of books on there and that's handy. But people would read from their phone. They make notes and they might give a speech or do something on the radio. I see some presenters, which is fine, but I couldn't... reading it off your phone? And there's like a notes function to type in your phone. Oh, you know, I can't... Yeah, I need like some paper. Yeah.
0: Yeah. It's not a good look when you see a commentator on television and they've got the phone
10: reading from the phone. Yeah, that's right. Often that's in a meeting, if I'm tapping, because I'll send myself an email, I'll say to them, look, I'm just sending myself an email about this. I'm making a note about our meeting because it looks like you're being distracted, of course, and talking to somebody else or, you know, I don't know, scrolling
0: Maybe
10: through
0: I'm
10: Instagram or something.
0: Cool.
10: Well, yeah, so am I. I'm with you, Helen. Adam's on the line as well. Hi there, Adam.
1: Hi, Pat. How are you going? Great show.
10: Yeah, I'm good. Thank you, mate.
1: Thanks, Pat. Pat, I was going to say one thing. It might sound a bit strange, but I've never had to this day. I've never had a smart or an iPhone. I've had a dumb phone. I think it started out with the Nokia, and I've upgraded only recent times because I had to go to a 4G network. I was on a 3G, and I went to JB Hi-Fi, and they still, thank God, re-released the old, what they call the dumb phones, the ones you've got to press the keypad, no screen touching or anything like that.
10: Yeah.
1: And I'm on the 4G plan. But what's so good about it is I had a friend here where I live, this retirement village in Brighton East, and poor old Neil got so many contaminants on his phone. He was talked into getting this smartphone. Now, he's an 82-year-old, so he wasn't sort of tech savvy. So he got this smartphone. Everything possibly went wrong with it. The guys at JB said, I've never seen such a contaminated phone. So the poor bloke was so distraught. He said, look, trust me, just get the dumb phone. That's all you need. And it's been the best thing he's ever done. And for me, it's also a wonderful thing because what I find is you can't tap on links or you can't get... The chance of getting a contaminant on the dumb phone is very, very low. There's really no possibility because it's not an internet phone. Though there is a little internet, it's good for photos, text messages, calls. You can do all this. I just paid prepaid with Telstra just then to top up my credit because it was just went into the 6 month period that I tend to recharge for. But no, the dumb phone's big. The only thing is you can't do QR codes. Photos are pretty average. I mean, they've improved the camera a bit, but those things and the internet, if you need it then and there, that's the only thing. If you're out and about with the dumb phone, the old mobile sort of phone, you can't do those things. But I think it's just great for...
10: Yeah.
1: I think
10: it's interesting you say you're safer from the contaminants or whatever gets into the phone. I think the iPhone's pretty safe, I guess. We had Dr. Carl talking about... things that get into the background of your phone and they're sort of monitoring your data or something and to switch it off and on. So sometimes I do that to switch it off and on. But good point. Yeah, if you've got a dumb phone, not the smartphone, you're safer from that sort of stuff. And also sometimes things that are kept nice and simple, it's better. The more complicated with all the bits and pieces, I mean, who cares? You want it to do a few things and that's it. It's easier to sort of understand and, enhance your life without all the complicated stuff. Now, we'll go away for a tick and come back. Emily Power, you might remember, the city girl who sold up her life in the city and then hit the road. She'll tell us about her van life. Emily Power's on the way. And also credibility expert Dr. Neryl East will join us and we'll discuss the... the outage from Telstra and the damage they've done to their brand and credibility with our expert coming up after news.
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5: On this day, the 11th of July, having a birthday today, Susan Vega, born on this day, Santa Monica, California, 1959. Susan Vega is 67 today, and here's her song from 1987, Susan Vega and Luca. Just

0: CYBFM National News. Harvey Norman's renos are underway, and so is their renovation sale, clearing stock and slashing prices.
1: Hello, I'm Chelsea Bowden. An additional case of H5 bird flu has been identified in a bird in WA, making it the 13th case in the nation. The dead petrel was found in the state's Midwest region. A further four cases of the deadly virus were confirmed on Friday in South Australia and Western Australia. One of the cases in South Australia was detected in a native species. A senator has sincerely apologised for suggesting Telstra's network failure resulted in a death. Madeline McNeil reports.
2: As the outage unfolded, South Australian Senator Karen Liddle revealed her office had been told of a death following an apparent failure to connect to 000. Police and Telstra immediately began investigating, eventually confirming a woman died in hospital hours after a neighbour had successfully contacted 000 from a Telstra phone. Police say the woman's partner had difficulties contacting relatives while at the hospital, and it's likely that situation was misinterpreted, leading to the senator's claims. Telstra has now declared the outage resolved, but questions remain over potential compensation for customers. Madeline McNeil reporting.
1: Australia and India have committed to boosting investment in sport to help both countries prepare for hosting major events. The Indian Prime Minister has wrapped up 2 days of high-level talks with his counterpart, Anthony Albanese. A big Bash League cricket game will be played in India for the first time. Mr. Albanese says sport is the glue between both nations.
3: That connection between players and coaches from both our countries is much more the norm. And we are so much better for it. That is the power of sport. It breaks down our differences and it brings us together.
1: Victoria Police have found human remains in their search for a missing 13-year-old girl in the state's west. Layla Jeffries was reported missing by her family 5 days ago. Police say a 16-year-old boy has since been arrested and taken in for questioning, and 2 women in their 50s are assisting police. A Sydney man has become the first Australian to be sentenced for trafficking in children after being convicted of facilitating the transportation of a 17-year-old for sex work. Federal police say the 45-year-old ran a syndicate which profited from a trafficking operation between Australia and Indonesia. He's been handed a maximum of 6.5 years behind bars with a non-parole period of 4.5 years. And 13,000 Nissan X-Trail vehicles built between 2022 and 2026 are being recalled due to a software issue.
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1: Tigers skipper Jerome Luai has skipped his post-match press conference following his side's thumping by the Warriors. The fourth straight loss for the Tigers comes as Luai has reportedly been given permission to find a new club for the last year of his contract before joining the PNG Chiefs. Coach Benji Marshall refusing to comment on the matter.
4: We're not going to talk about that today. They can come up at another time and place. We just want to get through the game, process that. But like with those things, you can't control what comes out or what gets said. That's not coming from us.
1: North Melbourne has fallen just short in their return to Friday night footy, going down to Collingwood by 4 points. And Cruz Hewitt, the son of Aussie tennis legend Leighton Hewitt, has locked in a spot in the junior boys' final at Wimbledon.
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14: A sheep graziers warning in place for the southwest today. A gale warning for the coast. Cloudy with showers increasing into this afternoon. And tonight, winds northerly up to 30 k's, increasing up to 40 k's this morning. For tomorrow, cloudy, showers at top of 14. Monday, cloudy, showers and 15. Tuesday, partly cloudy, showers easing at top of 14 degrees. Mortlake and Terang heading for 14 today. Port Ferry and Warrnambool atop of 15.
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14: Right now, it's 8 degrees.
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17: Weekend edition of Australia Overnight. 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So wherever you are, whatever you're doing, we'd love to have your company on this program. 133-693. Mark in Stall. Hi there, Mark.
18: Top of the morning, Pat. Thanks, Leanne. Appreciate it.
17: Okay. Beautiful. We're going to sort that out. Did you get there? Okay, Ethan, we'll get your details and we'll sort all that out. There you are. Happy birthday.
18: Now, the human headline, good old Hinchy.
17: Yes.
18: Now, he, R.I.P., poor old bugger. Mum served him at the Golden Gate for years on their Saturday afternoon lunch.
17: Right.
18: Anyway, look, you might have to...
17: Is it one of those famous lunches that went, Mark, one of those famous lunches that went from Saturday afternoon into early hours Sunday morning?
18: Right, Friday. In the Saturday morning, Mum used to say.
17: That's right, famous media lunches.
18: Artie Karate might know this.
17: Right.
18: That he actually appeared in a video clip with John Farnham. I can't remember which song it was.
17: It was You're the Voice.
18: Yeah, because he's sitting, I think it was with his wife,
17: Jackie Weaver. Was it? Jackie Weaver.
18: Yeah, that's it, thank you. Because, he was pounding his bum on the
17: Is that right? We'll have to
18: table.
17: Get that out, maybe. Jackie Weaver, wow, what an actress too she is.
18: Now all right, let's get back on to Wednesday. It looks like Annika Wells has eaten an onion with that smile she's got, or a smirk, whatever you want to call it. Some people might have heard it. I got to Windaree, where they go from free carriage to a six-pack carriage. There was no carriage there to meet us. Next minute, announcement. Trains are down. And this is at 7:15 in the morning. 2.5 hours later, they said, I'll just catch a taxi home. We'll reimburse you. Taxis had no FPOS.
17: Oh, right. Yeah, there you are.
18: The vending machines had no FPOS.
17: Yeah, boy, stuck.
18: Just a couple, about nine of us just held out, and we ended up 2.5 hours later catching a maxi taxi back to Ararat. And just as we got into Ararat, the Ararat bus about ready to go to Dimboola. Yeah. And I said, you just hang on, sunshine. I'm getting on and getting off the stall.
17: Right. So you had to find your own way.
18: Oh, from Ararat we did, yes.
17: Sounds expensive.
18: But at least the V-Line bus is there.
17: Yeah, right. Okay. This is the thing about regional public transport, Mark. We often talk about this. You know, people complain in the city about not having access to public transport. Try being out stall in other areas.
18: Oh, get my Lynn out.
17: Yeah, that's right. It's a real challenge. You know, there's some examples of going from one major centre back into the city and then having to go to the next major sort of regional centre. So they're not connecting, you know, from, I don't know, Bendigo to Ballarat. You've got to come back into the city and then off you go to, you know, that's crazy. Justin's, thank you, Mark. Justin in Frankston.
19: G'day, Pat. How are you, mate?
17: Yeah, I'm good, Justin.
19: Yeah, a very special day for me today.
17: Tell me, what is it?
19: It's my birthday today.
17: Oh, it's your birthday today. Well, there you go. How good's that?
19: Yeah, and I'm glad you played that Luca song because that was my first song I heard on the radio when I was born.
17: Yeah, well, I tell you what, listening to that song, it was a big hit, that song. Yeah, Luca. And as a young person, I didn't realise, I mean, Susan Vega is having a birthday today. What a voice and the way she delivers the emotion of that song, as we heard it played earlier. Yeah, Luca, and I live upstairs from you, and all that. The story of the song sort of made sense to me now as an older person listening back to it. But a big song from 1987, and Susan Vega turning 67 today, and Justin also in Frankston having a birthday on the same day as Susan, and he heard the song when he was born. How about that? It all just comes together. In Sydney, Chase is on the line. Hi there, Chase.
20: Hey, bud, how are we?
17: Yeah, I'm good, mate.
20: And mate, just a good question. I just want to know about, I heard about the Greens coming out and having a go at Labor this week, and they were talking about the housings.
17: Yeah.
20: And I was telling them that the Labor was using them as like a commodity and that, but the Green lady, she owns four houses. So yeah. how can she be a hypocrite and talk about stuff like that? And I don't support Labor or Liberal at the moment. I'm going One Nation, but. The hypocrisy that comes from that lady. Like, she's a very racist person.
17: What was she saying?
20: She had a go at the Labor Party about using housing as commodities. Like, you know what I mean? But she owns four.
17: Yeah.
20: And then there was something in when she was in the Parliament the other day, or maybe the other week, and saying, "You white people doing this."
17: Right. Like, okay.
20: Yeah, you know what I mean? That was.
17: Right, so it's sort of demonising people who own property, as the Greens sort of saying, you know, you're sort of the rich ones, I guess, because you own property.
20: And then she's from Pakistan, isn't she? And she actually owns four houses, one in Pakistan and three in New South Wales. Oh, no, sorry, two in New South Wales and one wherever she lives.
17: Right.
20: And if you look at the registry, you know what I mean?
17: Yeah, interesting. Yeah, politicians who, well, that's right, they invest as well in property. I mean, there's a negative gearing issue with the change of the budget. Will I say this? Well, it was suggested on this program that it depends on where you go in Google and what you read, but was it Mr. Albanese sold some properties before the changes to the budget? To negative gearing, and the suggestion was that he would have known that those changes were coming, so the benefits were going to be negated, and before they became law, Did he sell some properties and then just invested in that one big property down the coast? Anyway, so politicians too, they're allowed to invest, they're allowed to buy properties, but it is hypocritical if they are criticising others for owning homes and they, you know, you look in the registry and they do the same. Sometimes, you know, words come out of people's mouths, but they're not sort of thinking about their own situation. Good on you there, Chase. Thank you. 133693. Soon we'll hear from, that's my number, Emily Power, the van life. She hit the open road, dropped the life in the city and embraced a different sort of life, the open road, in a custom-built van with her man that she met. And they were here living. They weren't living together, actually. So the first time they lived together was in this van. Emily and her partner. We'll hear from Emily Power very soon. But firstly, Sam is on the line. Hi there, Sam.
2: Yeah, good morning, Pat. I want to talk about the World Cup and the race for the Golden Boot Award right at the World Cup. It's the greatest ever. Like, we've got Messi the Marauder on 8. He was just joined by Francis Bop, Bop, Bop and the Blues by Black Feather. Remember the song? Mbappe?
17: Yeah, Mbappe.
2: His own song, right?
17: Is that his song? Bop, bop, bop in the Blues. I like it.
2: Nah, I just made it up.
17: Okay. Right? Okay. They used, you know,
2: I've got to be accredited, right? Thank you.
17: Yeah, okay. No worries.
2: And then you've got the Norwegian Wood Haaland, the Viking, right?
17: Yeah.
2: He's like 6'5", right?
17: Right.
2: And he's on 7, right?
17: Yep.
2: So he's got the game to play on Sunday against England. The Three Lions of England, right? I don't know how, because they've only got one star on their shirt dating back to 1966, like the same year as St Kilda. They share that stat.
17: This is England with the World Cup, just winning one in all these years. Is that what you mean? Like St Kilda.
2: Yeah, that's right. Yeah. And then what happened also is the American Bald Eagles, they bowed out badly, right? Because they had to rely on presidential executive intervention, by usurping the friendship that he had with Gianni Infantino, right?
17: Yeah.
2: Now he's been hauled. He's going to have to answer to the ethics committee of the IOC.
17: Okay, so remind us about this. I know a bit about this story. So Trump's picked up the phone. There's a red card for one of the USA players, and then it was overturned. And then we discovered that it was Donald Trump sort of picked up the phone and rang the bosses there at FIFA, and they allowed him to play in the next game. Yeah, that's what you're talking about.
2: That's right. Yeah, that's mateship. Because what happened, I mean, that dates back to the 1998 World Cup, whereby, what's his name, Ronaldo of Brazil, he was like injured, right? And the big companies, Budweiser, that and Coca-Cola, who had, you know, they're in the back pocket of Sepp Blatter, who had, he's had a whole back catalogue of infractions, right? And, you know, they made Ronaldo play, even though he was injured, and they lost 3-1 to France.
17: Right, for the sponsors to make sure the crowd and everybody sort of came to see Ronaldo. Yeah, it's not good, is it? Because you need credibility in everything, and if you don't want these things to leak through into your sport, it doesn't seem to be affecting too much. I mean, so popular, soccer in the World Cup. But, yeah, you want to know when you're watching a game that there's none of that going on in the background. Agreed. Thank you, Sam. Kim's in Queensland. Hi, Kim.
21: Yeah, hi. That previous caller, not the one you just spoke to, but there was a gentleman saying, oh, the rorts and what the politicians get. How Albanese got rid of 3 or 4 properties before his government decided to change the tax and that.
17: Yes.
21: And all that's been proven true.
17: Okay.
21: I mean, these politicians, they don't work hard for their money. For years and years, I used to wonder why so many ex-doctors and ex-lawyers have become politicians. It's because they're on a constant gravy train. You've got the senators, plus, you know, people such as Pauline Hanser, and just to name one, they only work for less than half. They only have to attend Parliament something like less than 25 sitting weeks a year. So they've got 6 months of never having to turn up in Canberra.
17: Yeah.
21: And then I was listening to Bob Catter. Now, this went to, I think, Channel 10, and someone interviewed him possibly 7-8 months ago. So it's there for all to see and Google Channel 10. Mm. In an interview, they said, oh, do you like being a politician? Well, he said, it's good money, fairly easy job, words to that effect. Really, but he went on to say that he gets, now he wouldn't just be speaking for himself.
14: Mm.
21: And allegedly he said, and I believe he did say, because I've got pretty good ears, and I usually write these things down, I get $40,000 at super. So it sounds like every politician out there is getting $40,000 super guaranteed as part of their work. Per year.
17: Yeah, these generous sort of super and pensions and these sorts of things is something that we need to keep an eye on as voters, because they make the laws. And of course, the laws are skewed towards them when it comes to these sorts of pensions and super and these sorts of things. As far as the job goes, look, it's a tough job to be a politician. You know, you're criticised all the time. You're out there. Sure, maybe the

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2: Sector because the money's not there in the public sector. But you want your leaders to earn that money, to be up to the standard. I mean, if you're paying X amount of dollars for a leader, for a politician, they need to sort of give that value back. So I'm saying one thing and then another. So I'm basically saying that we need to pay our politicians enough to get the good leaders, but is that working? Looking at the current stable of people, is that working? But it's not an easy job. It's not an easy job being a politician. They need to be rewarded. The public sector can be a gravy train for some, and that needs to be avoided, that's for sure. The van life, hitting the open road with Emily Power after this.
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0: Australia overnight. Now, Emily Power, the city girl working as a journalist, a media and radio presenter, had her apartment in Melbourne, but then she fell in love with James, and together, Emily, who'd never been camping before, I'm sure of that, she's on the line, but Emily and James did something many of us dream about, but we never really get around to doing it. We talk about it, we dream about it, I know I do. They sold up, they left the big smoke, they hit the open road, and it's time for another update from Emily, who's is on the road as we speak. Emily Power, welcome back to Australia Overnight.
1: Oh, thanks, Pat. It's a very, very big hello to you from Mannum on the Murray River in South Australia. Beautiful part of the world. I'm looking at a swan diving right now and sitting on the banks having a chat to you. So life is good, very good.
0: And that's the right summer, isn't it? You sort of sold up. You thought, well, we're going to do this. James came into your life. You prepared the van, so it's a custom-built

0: van. He did a lot of work in the lead up. You hadn't been camping before, so this was sort of a new thing to you, and you thought, I'm going to do it and take the plunge. I mean, it's just so awesome. And how long has it been now?
1: Well, we took off officially in February of last year. So I guess you could say it's been 18 months. And we, at the end of the financial year, we had a look at our official stats. So we had a look at how many nights we had spent, you know, in caravan parks, in campgrounds, in house sits. And we worked out that we have spent 175 nights doing house sits at no cost, which was not a number that I thought we'd do. I'm just going to move away. There's a swan coming at me right now. Oh, I'm just going to walk this way in case it's going to peck me. All right, I've just moved to a position. So we spent 175 nights in house sits, which was really sort of a wonderful thing we hadn't expected to do. About a quarter of our time in caravan parks. And, you know, so we've sort of been looking at the last 18 months and just marvelling at how, you know, different life has been. And when you see those numbers, you think, wow, we really are quite nomadic. So, but we feel very much in the swing of it now.
0: But you're, as I hear our chats, you're an organised person. You know, these house sits, that means you've got to get on, I guess, there's a website and you connect that up. And that doesn't just happen. That's something you have to sort of plan and do. You know, you've got all the stats, which is great. I mean, you're also working on the road as well. So you have all the resources there. So, I'm only asking because you thought about it, you're organised, or was it more of a whim? Am I thinking that, or a bit of both, really? You don't know what to, you have to prepare yourself, but you don't know what to expect, I guess.
1: Yes, yes. We are very organised. I mean, we have budgets and we stick to it, and that's how you do it long term. We found, you know, so far as even talking to our financial planners around how to make it work long term. But the house sitting part was a surprise. We hadn't thought that we would do very much of it when we set out last February. And we were quite surprised to find out that more than half of our nights on the road had been in-house sits because we just didn't seek out to do it. But they came about because when I joined James in Brisbane, when we first started, he went up ahead of me to get the motorhome underway. We did a custom build, as you mentioned, and you know, I had to tie up a few things in Melbourne so that we could actually take off. And when we got to Brisbane, we decided to apply for a house sit. I'd had a friend who'd done a few of them and raved about it. Right. And we got the first one that we applied for. And the reason we did it was just to spend some time in a home to do a bit of life admin. I just started my business as a freelance journalist, and it just seemed like a really good way just to put our feet on the ground and take a moment in this new phase of life to sort ourselves out. And we loved it. So we applied for a few more, and we did several around Brisbane last year and the Sunshine Coast. Oh. And some families even invited us back 3 and 4 times. They'd say, are you free in a month? We might go away for the weekend.
0: Yeah. Once you've got a trustworthy person to look after your house, you think, oh, I'll just go back and, you know, use them again. Yeah, nice.
1: That's right. That's right. So we use a couple of websites and put ourselves up there when we're available. And, you know, we love animals, and I had a beautiful greyhound before I met James, as listeners would know of Ember from the Greyhound Adoption Program, and she passed before we left. So for us, house sitting also gives us the companionship of animals, which we love and have missed. So that's been one of the great surprises about this lifestyle, Pat, for sure.
0: And you've taken the van off-road. You've taken the Unadatta track. So a lot of dust and, you know, that experience sort of being off the road. What was that like? Mm.
1: Oh, well, James calls it bush pinstripes. That's the word phrase for the scratches that are now all along the side the truck. It was really exciting. So we, before the Unadatta track, we went to Arkaroola, which I'm sure many of your listeners have done these trips and will be have the memories flooding back. And we went four-wheel driving around Arkaroola in the Flinders Ranges, and that was exciting to take the vehicle off-road because it was made for that, and we'd really not had felt we'd had much of a chance to do it till that point. We got lost on our first big four-wheel drive. We just took a wrong turn, and look, we we were never in any danger. We you know, 15 kilometres away where we should have been.
0: Was it during the day or the night, or, you know, when it gets really dark at night?
1: It was during the late afternoon. So it was getting dark, and we did look at each other and say, well, you know, we're self-contained. If we can't find our way back to the main highway, we'll just main road. We'll stay the night, and in the morning head on back. So look, that happened. Our GPS didn't really have our back at that
0: time. What day was it?
1: So
0: Wednesday.
1: There was a big outage.
0: I might tell you. I know you're across everything. There was a big Telstra outage on Wednesday. They continued on. Maybe it was that.
1: It was a little bit early, but maybe it was the first seeds of something like that happening.
0: Yes.
1: Off road was fantastic.
0: You've got Starlink, though. You've got the Starlink satellite.
1: We do.
0: Yep.
1: Yeah, we do. And that's how I do my work. We love taking it off road and, you know, down gullies and up hills. And, you know, I'm sort of always aware that there are listeners that have done really, really proper four-wheel drive adventures. And we hope to clock up some more. And we loved it.
0: How does it compare to working? Can you remember what it was like, your old life versus this life? Do you just feel completely different, like a brand new person?
1: I do feel like a brand new person. I really do. I think having my own business, writing for newspapers and then some private clients I do content for has given me a confidence I didn't know I had to... you know, be organised and, you know, negotiate things and that kind of stuff that I never had to do when I was a salaried employee.
0: Yeah.
1: And
0: but that's something you could have done. Well, I guess it's sort of opened up that world as well, but that's something you could have done in the city. But I'm with you. Yeah, it's changed that way.
1: I don't think I would have had the courage to do it if I was in the city. I think I would have stayed in my rhythm. And the other thing I really love about freelance is that my time is my own. So as long as I meet my deadlines, and as you know, in the media, deadlines are everything, so you hit them, I can have a coffee or go for a walk or, you know, like we are at Manham right now in South Australia on the Murray, you know, go and have a look at the water and sit there and have a cup of tea for 20 minutes. And your time is your own. And that for me is the biggest lesson I've learned, but also the most valuable thing I've gained in my life is my time is my own. That feels very special to have achieved that.
0: I've just remembered a social media post. I follow you and I see what you're doing, and I think, I'm going to get Emily back on the radio. Which one is really, I mean, lots of them people engage with and they're all great. There's one in particular that I'm thinking of James. You were videoing James.
1: And I'm happy to talk about that.
0: It just occurred to me. It was funny. It's so.
1: if anyone goes to
0: it, it's so real. It's, because, you know, when you travel on the road, this is like the reality of it all.
1: Yeah, it is. It is. We don't have fancy editing equipment or drones, and we don't really filter things, and we just share bits and bobs that we think people might enjoy.
0: Yeah.
1: If anyone wants to follow the Instagram, they'll see a video of James passing wind at various scenic locations on
0: our
1: journey.
0: The camera was on. Like he's got out of the van. He's gone, well, I'm just going to go stand over here and look there. You've started filming and didn't tell him. That's so funny.
1: No, I'm behind him. So he's looking out at the scenery and he just, you know, lets one fly. And I say, behind you, filming.
0: By the way,
1: I didn't know. No, and each of them, there's a series of them because he did several without realising I was behind him. And I said to him, I don't know if we should post this. And he said,
0: I was going to say,
1: funny.
0: He's a good guy to let you post it. Yeah.
1: There he goes. Yeah, it's quite funny. We've had people from all around the world have a giggle about it. Yep. So, it's funny.
0: Now, what else have you learned? So we're talking about the house sits. That's something you didn't discover, but more about you being a different person. Running to a budget, we spoke about this last time. Anything else you've learnt, life on the road, and what about next? Mm. And I'm not going to ask you. Did anyone ask you when you're coming home? I'm not going to ask you that. You probably still, or maybe I will.
1: That's a good question. I can answer in whatever order you like. Well, maybe your last one first.
0: Yeah, okay.
1: Not determined. We don't know when we're coming home. It's working for us financially, and we're really enjoying ourselves. So we're going to keep going, and we only feel like we've seen really maybe 5% of everything we want to. And truthfully, we have so many, when we sit there at night over dinner having a talk about all the things we want to see and do, it's a list as long as our arm. So,
0: wow.
1: Not coming home yet. What else have I learned? I've learned to live with someone else, and I think we've talked about that before. James and I lived, our first time living together has been in the motorhome.
0: That's a bit of a risk. I mean, obviously you guys were together for a time. When I say, you know, I mean, lots of it. It's all about risk. This is why it's so great. You sort of just said we're going to give it a go, and it's working out.
1: Yes. Yeah, it is working out. We're good at communicating, and you learn in a small space to get over things very quickly.
0: Yeah.
1: So I've learned the skill of relationships. What else have I learned? I've learned that Australia is varied, and I think when we're in our own bubbles and the way we live and the priorities that each of us have, my feeling is it's easy to forget that your fellow Australians live in many different ways because of the size of this country, the different industries, the different realities facing each of us. And I've learned that once you start to travel and you spend time outside of where you used to be, you understand the perspective of your fellow Australian a lot more, where they're coming from and why certain things matter to them more than others. And as a journalist, to have that ability to maybe not, I would never say walk a mile in someone else's shoes, because staying a week in a small, in a town in outback, you know, South Australia is not the same as living there. But you do meet people, and I'm really very grateful for the opportunity to be welcomed into communities and see how people live and learn something if I can. And yeah, that's been great.
0: Kind of, there's a, I'm going to do a Darren James here. There's a, when you say walking a mile in someone's shoes, is that joke the comedian said, never criticise anybody until you walk a mile in their shoes, because then when they work out that you've criticised them, you're a mile away and you've got their shoes. There you go.
1: Really?
0: Yeah.
1: I like that joke. That is really,
0: maybe,
1: that's
0: that's
1: really
0: right. Good. We'll give that to Darren.
1: And I have to say, the friendliness of country Australia is... There can't surely be anything like it, the way people embrace you and welcome you into their communities, even for a short time. It's magic.
0: Now, I'll be doing a little drive from Melbourne to Brisbane in late July into August, and I'm looking forward to it. So, I spoke to my brother, and he said, oh, you know, you should stop at Toker Mall and then there's Coffs Harbour. I'm thinking, I just love the idea of it. And, you know, the open road, there's something very special about it. So, so that's my little dabble too. I'm like you, which I haven't done lots of it. But looking forward to the whole experience, that's for sure.
1: You'll have a great time, and I'm sure listeners will be able to tell you about spots to stop and things to see. And look, I'm no expert at it. James is much more travelled than I am, and I'm still really learning the ropes with this lifestyle. Even after 18 months, there's a lot to get your head around and become accustomed to. But what I would say is take your time, Pat, if you can, so that you can stay in places that really captivate you. If you arrive and you're at the bakery having a coffee and you think,
0: you have to rush off,
1: go to the pub tonight and have me. Try not to rush. It's not always possible, but if you can, linger a while in places that really feel good to you, and you'll have a great time.
0: Okay, this segment is, we'll call this The Van Life on the Road with Emily Power.
1: Love it.
0: Good on you, Emily. Thank you. See ya.
1: See you later on. Bye.
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0: Call now to join the conversation across the nation on Australia Overnight, the weekend edition, Saturday the 11th of July, and my number is 133693. The week that was in politics isn't too far away with Terry Barnes joining us after news, discussing the blistering attack on the One Nation Party by Angus Taylor. That and more with Terry Barnes. Then after the 5am news, Olympia Kwiatkowski is back with her segment, Welcome to the Weekend. It includes a great list of unique dining experiences that Olympia will take us through with her segment, which is also on the way here in Australia Overnight. But firstly, Mike is on the line. G'day there, Mike. Hello, Mike in Adelaide. What's on your mind, my friend? Oh, yeah, okay. No worries. Yeah, that's interesting. Thank you, Mike. Let's see, Richard in the Blue Mountains.
12: Richard, Richard. We're in New South Wales.
0: Hey, g'day, Richard. You're on, mate.
12: Yeah, good, mate. I was a bit upset with Anthony Albanese this week because 2GB and Sky News will never get Albanese on Sky News or 2GB. Question is, I'm sick of hearing about David Hughes ranting and raving on about Anthony Albanese, but he's far left. So when can 2GB interview David Hughes and ask him those questions about One Nation and about what does he feel about the current government?
0: So that'd you want be fascinating. Dave Hughes to be, well, I think a few people have
12: an interview with Ben Fordham and Mark Levy to answer those questions and that question to him and who would he vote for in the next federal election, get Hughesy on to answer those questions.
0: Okay, because this is Hughesy's on social media criticising Anthony Albanese, the changes to the budget and these sorts of things, and you're saying he's traditionally a left-wing type person or voter. But that's saying something, isn't it? Where he's changed his position on that. And
12: I know. They'll be interested in it. And his stance on One Nation, this will be hilarious. Would he have the ticker to front 2GB and front Ben Ford and Mark Levy to answer those questions?
0: I don't see why not. I mean, what's he sort of going to show away from?
12: I don't think he will.
0: Well, maybe he hasn't been invited on.
12: Well, I reckon we should invite Hughesy on just to hear where he stands and where he'll go, especially on renewable energy.
0: Okay, fair enough. Then you want to hear what Hughesy's got to say about it? You can find him on his social media. He's had a lot to say about it. I've seen it as well. And I am interested in what he's got to say, and I reckon he's on the money with many things that he's talking about, so I agree with that. Wilmar is on the line. Hi, Wilmar. Hello there. How's things, Wilma? Oh, that's interesting. Okay. Wilma got it. Oh, there you are. Hi, Wilma.
10: How are you going?
0: Yeah, I'm good. Yes, I can. Yes, I can.
10: Oh, that's good. So I was hoping to catch up with Emily because me and my husband, we did a lot of travelling, particularly we were, been up to Alice Springs a lot, but then we took a big trip right up to Darwin and back. Then we come back and went to, across to Broome and come, you know, right down the west coast. And I just, she was talking about swans, so I dare say she was in Perth, was she?
0: No, I think she's in South Australia now. Now, in testing my memory, she was on the, well, the Unidata track we spoke about. I think she posted that. Yeah. Took a little while to get it sorted and put that online. I think South Australia.
10: Oh yeah. Oh, she must be in the Torrens. Yeah. Oh, that's interesting because I just wondered whether she visited the Toowoomba or not, and yeah.
0: Yeah, okay. Because what was it like when you travelled on the road? Did you say you and your husband?
10: Yes, we did, but he wouldn't go off the bitumen.
0: Right.
10: Because he's a sheriff, he is, and he went through a lot of places where he had got bogged and had a lot of trouble. So, but what I can say is, look, Australia is a marvellous country, and the people you do meet is amazing. I think, and what surprised me was how many people, you know, from overseas really enjoyed visiting our outback.
0: Yeah, absolutely.
10: We had many nights, just talking to people, you know, and it was marvellous.
0: It's a romantic notion, as you say, the open road, talking to people, meeting new people as you go along, the different towns and the Australian landscape, all wonderful. There is challenges along the way that Emily spoke about. What did she mention? Did she say on air or off air? I spoke to her off the air. You know, medical appointments and things like that, you have to go into a major set. Things that we take for granted, I guess, you know, in our routine of life. We know the doctor's down there, the dentist is there, those little things. But, I mean, you can work through all that because Emily spent almost 12 months, coming up to 12 months on the road. So there's challenges too. But if you plan your way and off you go, I think there's something special about it. Look, I might give it a go and learn the challenges. Have you hit the open road? Did you enjoy it? Tell me all about it. 133693.
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0: 7-4 and 7-2 in Perth and across the nation. This is the weekend edition of Australia Overnight. What's on your mind? Tell me all about it. 133-693. Soon Terry Barnes will join us, the week that was in politics. Also not too far away, Olympia Kotowski with her segment Welcome to the Weekend, and food, the food segment with Caterina Borsato is also on the way. But firstly, Mike is on the line. G'day there, Mike.
21: We'll try again. I got sick of waiting last time.
0: Oh, well, you're here, Mike.
21: Yeah, I've got two issues.
0: Yep.
21: First one, I'm in the process of purchasing, this is in Adelaide, a hotel that's got pokies in it. When I've got the hotel, I intend to sell the pokies back to the government and turn that hotel, which is the oldie at Old Nalunga,
0: yep.
21: I intend to turn it into a pokey-free venue with music and good food, and they've already got that.
0: Yes.
21: Once I've got the first one up, I've already approached other pubs in the south of Adelaide and a couple of others elsewhere. I intend, within a year, to have every hotel in South Australia pokey-free. It's a big challenge.
0: Yep.
21: Big challenge. Now, something that's happened to me since I announced it, the LHR group, or whatever it is, I believe it's them that are after me. I got beaten up today.
0: We've got to be careful here. So I don't know who the group you're referring to. Okay. Now, you're allowed to buy a pub and you're allowed to... That's okay, Ethan. Remove the pokies. You're allowed to do that because the customer will determine whether they come to the pub. Many pubs do that. They remove certain elements because they think it's going to be a better experience. Now, for you to suggest that people are, that you're being intimidated because of it, I'm not sure about that, Mike.
21: Okay, we'll leave that one there.
0: Okay.
21: Now, the other thing that really got me,
0: yes.
21: Donald Trump, yesterday, decided to attack Iran.
0: Yes.
21: To me, that's the Third World War. Nostradamus said it would take 400 years, and I reckon it's kicked off yesterday.
0: Right.
21: If we look at the Jews being given Israel in 48, mushroom clouds, all these predictions, feast, famine, all that sort of stuff.
0: Right.
21: But the big one that he made, the big statement he made, and we're going to be right in Australia, because nothing in Nostradamus about that, but the big statement he made was the second coming,
0: right,
21: and everything will be right. Okay, and I'm going to make a big statement here. I am the second coming.
0: It's you, Mike.
21: I've known for some time, but just what's happened in the last week or so.
0: Right.
21: It's just too much.
0: All right, fair enough, Mike. Look after yourself. I don't know whether, I don't know how to deal with it. You know, when you say you are the second coming, look, You are like all of us on this planet, and we're all sort of unique and special. I don't know whether the second coming, I'm not sure what you mean by that, but you are special, of course, we all are, and that's okay. But look after yourself, mate. We're going to take a break and we've got the news coming on after this.
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0: As we hit the news, some text messages coming through about Dr. Carl, I should have mentioned. So Dr. Carl, normally Weird Science, that we do it about this time. He was unavailable this week, but he's okay. Dr. Carl will be back next week on the program. Now, we have news for you just around the corner. Then Terry Barnes, the week that was in politics, after this.
34: 3YBFM National News. Harvey Norman's renos are underway, and so is their renovation sale, clearing stock and slashing prices.
35: Hello, I'm Chelsea Bowden. The federal government says Telstra must be held to account after a mass outage left more than 600 people unable to call 000. It also knocked out internet services, train lines and payment systems. The issues have now been resolved and the government has confirmed no one has died from being unable to reach the emergency number. Federal Communications Minister Annika Wells says Telstra must now face the music.
36: Telstra has a lot of questions to answer. We need to get to the bottom of what happened. We need to understand how to prevent it from happening again to make sure that something like this does not happen ever again. And I expect that Telstra will cooperate fully and transparently with all investigations.
35: The number of confirmed cases of H5 bird flu in Australia has jumped from 8 to 13 in one day. The latest case was identified in a giant petrel found in WA's Midwest region. It was the fifth case confirmed on Friday, one of which was identified in a native species for the first time. Australia and India have agreed to deepen sport and investment ties. Prime Minister Anthony Albanese has wrapped up 2 days of high-level talks with his Indian counterpart. The pair have announced a Big Bash League cricket match will be played in India for the first time in December. New South Wales police believe they've struck at the heart of an encrypting network arming organised crime groups across the state. Alerts have been sent to 3,000 handsets, warning the owners their encrypted messaging accounts have been linked to a criminal group. Organised Crime Squad head Peter Foe says the investigation into the so-called VIP network has led to several arrests.
3: The organised crime squad executed a number of search warrants around Sydney, and we arrested and charged 4 males for their involvement in the distribution of these devices to organised crime networks, and those 4 males are currently before the court.
35: Tributes are still flowing for Australian broadcasting legend Darren Hinch, who's died at the age of 82. Jordan Tunbridge reports.
4: Australian broadcasting legend Darren Hinch is being remembered as a trailblazer of journalism. Across a 6-decade career in print, radio and television, Hinch became known as the human headline for his fearless and outspoken style.
5: Darren Hinch, winner of the highest awards for radio journalism.
4: A passionate victims' rights campaigner, Hinch had several stints in prison for contempt of court and later founded a political party, serving as a Victorian senator. Jordan Tunbridge, Melbourne.
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35: Collingwood has clinched a 4-point win over North Melbourne in a Friday night thriller at Marvel Stadium. Daniel McStay booted 3 goals for the Pies and Josh Dacos managed 33 disposals. Coach Craig McRae says he's seeing huge improvements.
6: The broader part of our game has taken a step forward in the last month. You know, take the wins and losses out of it. You know, we've had 4 wins, funnily enough, but take the wins out of it. The processes are better. You know, the transition from D50 to forward 50, everyone could see in the first half. That was pretty spectacular from our eyes.
35: In the NRL, the Tigers have suffered a 4th straight loss, beaten by the Warriors 32-6. And Australian tennis legend Leighton Hewitt's son is through to the junior boys' final at Wimbledon. Cruz Hewitt has defeated his 34th seeded player in a row to secure the spot.
7: 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The all-new Mazda CX-5 has arrived at Warrnambool Mazda. 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
2: A sheep graziers warning in place for the southwest today. A gale warning for the coast. Cloudy with showers increasing into this afternoon. And tonight, winds northerly up to 30 k's, increasing up to 40 k's this morning. For tomorrow, cloudy, showers a top of 14. Monday, cloudy, showers and 15. Tuesday, partly cloudy, showers easing a top of 14 degrees. Mortlake and Terang heading for 14 today. Port Ferry and Warrnambool a top of 15.
34: 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LMCT 11658.
2: Right now, it's 8 degrees.
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0: Australia Overnight. Now, Terry Barnes is a political consultant, advisor, columnist and broadcaster and joins us every weekend on this program with his segment, The Week That Was in Politics, and he's back on the line. Hi there, Terry.
12: Good morning, Pat.
0: Tell me about this blistering attack by Angus Taylor on One Nation, warning that an eternity of pain is what will suffer or what will happen if One Nation get into government. It was on Thursday night. What was he thinking?
12: Well, it was a blistering attack or a flogging with a wet lettuce, depending on your point of view. But certainly what Angus Taylor, as leader of the opposition, was saying was that One Nation has lots of grievances but no solutions. But more to the point, that when it does talk about solutions, it talks about high-spending, big government solutions to the problems that really the Labor Party is coming up with similar high-spending, big government solutions to. And the only sensible way to go forward is that with a responsible centre-right party that actually knows what it's doing. And what he's saying is the Liberal Party with the National Party is the team to go for, the coalition. And, well, look, really, for the first time since he became leader in February, Angus Taylor is actually showing signs of fighting One Nation, not just going along with them, not just saying me too, but effectively saying that if you really want a alternative to the Labor Party, an alternative government, you've got to go with the coalition. You've got to go with the known quantity, not with the unknown one.
0: So is this a smart move, or should he be drawing himself closer to One Nation? Or this, as you say, for the first time since being the leader of the coalition, he's showing some sort of spark and really, using stronger words when it comes to, voting for the Liberal Party?
12: Well, I think he's realising that instead of being a natural ally of the Liberal Party, that One Nation as it is, with Pauline Hanson, Barnaby Joyce and all the others, is not an ally. It's the crocodile that's going to have them for lunch. And he's basically saying,
0: yes,
12: that the coalition will not be a lunch, that it will be the crocodile eating One Nation. And that's an interesting turn up for the books, I think, in the way that the polls have been drifting, and the fact that I think quite a few of Angus Taylor's colleagues and people in senior figures around the Liberal Party, and that includes the new president of the party, Tony Abbott, have been talking about preference deals with One Nation. They've been talking about rebranding the Liberal Party. They're talking about renaming the Liberal Party. They've been talking about reducing the Liberal Party to something that it has never been. But really, what the Liberal Party has to do is get back to the basic principles of its founder, Robert Menzies, somebody who has been absolutely trashed by the Labor Party in the last few days by being accused of all things as a Nazi appeaser. But the basic principles of smaller government, lower taxes, greater personal responsibility, the role of the family in society and so forth. I mean, these are fundamental principles of the Liberal Party, which I think the Liberal Party itself for a long time has forgotten.
0: And agreed, yeah, they need to get back to those fundamental principles, as you say, and they've forgotten that sort of what they're all about, that aspirational type message. But does that mean he has to do this with One Nation and Pauline Hanson? Is this part of that move?
12: Well, certainly I think it's got to go back to the usual way that we've thought about the way that elections work in Australia in the last three decades, that these one nation preferences should go to the conservative side of politics, therefore to the coalition, not the coalition preferences go to one nation in that sense. In other words, the coalition needs to make the running on the battle of ideas, on the battle of policy, on putting forward policies, not just thought bubble policies like One Nation does with its, sort of dot points, talking points on its website, but actually detailed, costed policies. If you're going to reduce mass immigration, for instance, how are you going to do it? What are the criteria you're going to put in place? How are you going to run the immigration program? That's the sort of thing that One Nation doesn't talk about. They don't talk about detail. That's what the coalition needs to do. It needs to do it right across the board and the full range of policies, in terms of cost of living, in terms of the economy, in terms of immigration, in terms of housing, in terms of defence and so on, being effectively the party of government that the coalition has been since it was founded in 1944. So it's a real challenge for Angus Taylor, because finding the sweet spot between the Labor Green left, and throw the Teals into that as well, and the One Nation populist right is actually very difficult. And I think he's starting to realise he has to find it before it's found for him.
0: Mm. Right, so the clock's ticking for him. Is that part of the rocket that's happening too, where he's thinking, I need to stand for something or just have a go at this, because some people aren't so keen on him being leader?
12: I think that might well be part of it too, that effectively rockets are being put up his posterior.
0: Yes.
12: To get him to really get into gear and show that he is worthy of holding the job, keeping the post. And certainly with Andrew Hastie unofficially breathing down his neck, and I see that Andrew Hastie has inked a book deal with, I think, Alan Unwin, the publishers, to write his effectively a personal memoir and manifesto, which is a very American-style way of doing a political campaign, by the way. But certainly I think he is setting himself up as an alternative to Angus Taylor, whether he is serious about contesting the leadership or not. But I think that's, giving Angus Taylor, as the current leader, a bit of a spur on to get some things done and to actually take a stand. Because I think that's what good, committed Liberals, and I'm talking about grassroots Liberals, not people like the party elite, the party president and the MPs, but the grassroots Liberals who actually want to see the Liberal Party standing for something and actually showing that it's competitive.
0: Terry Barnes, the week that was in politics on Australia Overnight. Your calls after Terry will definitely take your calls. 133 693. Now Pauline Hanson is in the UK. She's ended up on the podcast. His name's popped up again. That far right activist Tommy Robinson. She's appeared on his podcast.
12: Well, so he says. We haven't seen it yet, but he's done a teaser for it, and he said very positive things about Pauline Hanson, and Pauline Hanson said very positive things about him, as it turned out, in UK. And really, when we're talking about Tommy Robinson, though, Pat, we're not talking about mainstream populist right like, say, Nigel Farage. We're talking about the thuggish nationalist, quasi-racist far right. The sort of the British National Party, the skinheads, the thugs that we've seen in British politics, on the very fringes of British politics for a long time. So I just think that if Pauline Hanson is saying to One Nation supporters, this is the type of person that I think is great, this is the type of person I want to be associated with, want to do business with, or want to talk to, I just think that's exactly the wrong message to send to former mainstream voters who actually have been flirting with One Nation, who are puffing up the polls at the moment, their dissatisfaction with the major parties, because if she's basically saying that she is going to go off to the fringe right as opposed to a sensible, mainstream right position on most things, then I just think she's actually betraying the trust of those people who are prepared to give her a go. The way I put it is that if you get down with the dogs, you get up with the fleas. And Tommy Robinson is a very, very ugly flea indeed.
0: Maybe she'd be better off doing an elbow. You remind me, it was early in the week, wasn't it? It's flown by. The podcast with the comedian and playing the game Shag or Marry or whatever dumb game it was. Maybe she's better off doing something like that.
12: Bush Barbie, I think she
0: was it Bush Barbie? Oh, that's right. Yeah, okay.
12: But really, I think the Prime Minister has made an error of judgment in doing it. But I actually listened to the whole thing.
0: Did you?
12: To be honest with you. I watched it on YouTube.
0: Right.
12: Because I was commissioned to write an article about it in the UK.
0: I couldn't be bothered.
12: And really, if you put it that way, I wasn't really overly offended by it.
0: Interesting.
12: I didn't get worked up about it. Yes, I think he said some pretty stupid things
0: and
12: frankly hypocritical things about Kylie Minogue, because I mean, if we're talking about the Prime Minister who talks about, oh, we must respect women and we must do this and we must do that.
0: Yes.
12: He did exactly the opposite. But the type of humour it was a throwback to the 1970s, you know, the Barry McKenzie type of humour, I mean, or Paul Hogan. It was pretty lowbrow, pretty crass, and it was beneath the dignity of the Prime Minister's office.
0: Right.
12: But as a podcast, I just couldn't get worked up about it. And I think those who do, on both sides of the political spectrum, left and right, I just think, get a sense of humour.
0: Okay. So you couldn't get worked up by the fact, and you're right, people talking about it, I think my general, people who come across my world during the week sort of felt that way. But I sat there thinking, well, he's our Prime Minister. He couldn't even dodge that question. I mean, as if he couldn't sort of just dance around it a bit, realizing who he is.
12: The podcast in the first place, because he is the Prime Minister. I mean, somebody has been telling him in his office, "Oh, you've got to be authentic, Malvo. You know, you've got to actually show that you're a really decent person, a great bloke to be around."
0: Yeah,
12: you know,
0: some
12: one of the boys.
0: Mm.
12: But no, I don't think that's what voters want. What they want is a Prime Minister, somebody who is statesman-like, who has got some dignity, who is on the job for them 24/7, not on the job in the proverbial sense, as he was boasting about in terms of his private life.
0: Please.
12: I mean, that's the sort of look.
0: It's like someone trying too hard. When I hear all that, I think it's the kid in the back of the room trying too hard to be liked. I mean,
12: an excellent way of putting
0: it. That's how it feels. There you go. Thank you.
12: Because I don't think it has any. Look, as I say, the humour itself, yeah, that washes over. I don't really care about that. But the position of the Prime Minister of the day doing something like that and thinking it's funny, I think there are questions there about his judgment.
0: Okay, we'll go away for a tick and come back, Terry, if you don't mind. We'll take a quick break. Terry Barnes, The Week That Was in Politics, returning after this.
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2: This is a separate by-election to the one that Andy Vernon was elected in a couple of weeks ago in Northern England, which is now going to make him Prime Minister in a couple of weeks.
3: Right.
2: Now, this is Nigel Farage, the leader of the Reform UK Party, the populist, the Brexiteer, par excellence, who on Tuesday claimed sole credit for Brexit. Basically, he's had a few expenses issues. He has a few funding issues, a few donations issues. And it's not a question of the hard law. It's a question of British Parliament rules, House of Commons rules, where if you receive donations or gifts or, in kind or in cash, 12 months before you're elected and that year before you're elected, and if it appears that it's relating to you standing for Parliament, then you need to actually declare it. What he hasn't declared, well, two things. One, he hasn't declared assistance from a convicted fraudster who is part of his entourage, but also very wealthy. But more to the point, he hasn't declared a mere gift, just a small gift. Ask me how small it was.
3: Sorry, how small was the gift given to Nigel Farage by this, what was he? Was he the con man fraudster?
2: No, this is not a con man fraudster. This is a crypto billionaire, a cryptocurrency billionaire.
3: just a little gift.
2: Just ask me how much it was.
3: How much? Was it cash? What sort of gift?
2: A personal gift.
3: A personal gift,
2: according to Nigel Farage, but it's just a mere gift of £5 million.
3: £5 million—is that all?
2: So about $12 million Australian dollars. So,
3: holy moly!
2: And he thinks, well, look, nothing to see here. Nothing to see here. He said to good people, Clacton on Sea, which is his constituency in the UK, which is it was a formerly conservative one, but it's actually very economically depressed. People give me money.
3: Right.
2: So what?
3: $12 million. Wow.
2: And the establishment is hounding me about this because it's been broken in the media in Britain. It's been a huge story over the last week. But he's now saying, yes, the establishment is hounding me. They don't want me here. They know that I'm coming to get them. And they're throwing everything they can at me.
3: It's their fault.
2: And I'm going to make this a referendum. I'm going to make this referendum on myself. I'm going to resign my seat, contest it again in a by-election, and say that I am the people's candidate against the establishment. So if the people of Clacton vindicate me by electing me, that should be the end of this. Well, that's really very, very courageous of him in the Sir Humphrey sense, because what has happened is that the major parties, the Conservative Party, the Labor Party, the Greens, and the Liberal Democrats in the UK, and basically boycotted the by-election. They're not going to get involved. They're not going to stand candidates. The only person, I think is a questionable thing, because it's actually a space alien called Count Binface who's going to stand against Nigel Farage.
3: Sure.
2: Basically, he's actually a comedian and comedy writer dresses up with a garbage bin on his head and talks about cleaning up politics. But the thing is, he is the only declared candidate against Nigel Farage, and he has been splashed all over the British media and become world news. But the reality is his odds have shortened so much that he's actually competitive.
3: Gee.
2: And if Nigel Farage wins the by-election, as he almost certainly will, but wins it, but Count Binface gets a very significant vote against him, he's going to look like a total burk, Nigel Farage.
3: Yeah,
2: he's going
3: to
2: look like a political fool. And what happens with this expenses investigation that the House of Commons Privileges Committee or Parliamentary Standards Committee goes into is that they will make a judgment on this. And if they find against him in terms of he should have disclosed that really this is a very serious matter, that they could actually recommend he's suspended from the House for at least 10 days. And if that happens, there can be what they call a recall petition in his constituency, his electorate, where people can actually sign a petition to get him out, to actually have another by-election called. So the reality is that he's going to

0: stand against a comedy candidate who may do very, very well indeed as a result, maybe even just scrape through to re-election, and then may find that he's going to have to do it all again in a few months against all those establishment party candidates and have a good chance of losing. But what it's also showing is, and it relates to Pauline Hanson and One Nation too, that because his Reform UK has been on such a wave for the last 12 months, it's been leading the polls for the last year, and he's been talked about as a shoe-in for Prime Minister and 10 Downing Street, that all of a sudden his judgment looks just a, more than a little suspect. His ego looks exceedingly brittle, and certainly it's a hissy fit on a grand scale that actually is going to cost his party and probably, I would say probably, but certainly possibly, cost him his life's ambition.
1: There you go. It's been a big turnaround there for Nigel Farage. Terry, thank you. We'll take some calls on 133-693. It's always great to have you on the program, and we appreciate your time with your segment, The Week That Was in Politics. Terry Barnes, thank you.
0: Thanks, Pat.
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3: Let's put my own selfish hat on here for a second. Go, well, I tipped a Queensland Grand Final.
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4: Yep.
3: They are not in the conversation. 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
1: Taking your calls across the nation, this is Australia Overnight, the weekend edition. I'm Pat Panetta. My number is 133-693. And very soon, Olympia Kwiatkowski will join us with her segment, Welcome to the Weekend, which includes a list of unique dining experiences that Olympia will take us through, from dining on a heritage train to abseiling after you consume your meal in Brisbane. Olivia will give us all the details soon with her segment. And food with Katarina Borsato is also on the way here on Australia Overnight. But firstly, Jude is on the line. Hi there, Jude.
13: Hi, Pat. Good morning.
1: Good morning, Jude.
13: Yeah, look, I was just listening to Terry before and I'm now 56. I knew nothing about politics when I was younger and I didn't even want to know about politics when I was younger. And then, you know, when you get older, like, you know, because, you know, raised in Macquarie Fields and houses, you tend to go with the Labor Party, you know. That's how it was in those days, poor people, Labor, you know. Anyway, over the years, I've noticed, you know, when I moved out to the north, like because I'm in Hornsby area. It's liberal out here, and you know, 20 years on later, living out here, I just feel more happier, like more vibe when the Liberals are in than when Labor was in. Like, for example, when Kevin Rudd was in, oh yeah, sure, you know, thank you for that $1,000 he gave me, if people remember that.
1: Mm-hmm.
13: But when Julia Gillard, you know, that, it was just a horrible, like, I had this horrible feeling, and like the world is ending, it's all grey, and
1: right,
13: and
1: okay.
13: And that was just like, you know, that was just like naturally, like, I didn't plan to feel like this or to pick an actual party. But I felt always good when Liberal was in. Like, he saved my job when it was COVID. I'm thinking, he saved a lot of people's jobs. Why are they upset with him? And I thought, oh, okay, they want to change. Mm. But I'll be honest with you, this Prime Minister, he disgusts me. He doesn't even represent the Australian people. He's, like Terry said, he loves his selfies. It all happened with selfies. It starts with selfies and you go on podcasters. You know what I mean? Right. Prime ministers should not be taking selfies, matey. You know what I mean?
1: Well, selfies, I think the suggestion that the podcast is what got that conversation going, where, you know, he's the Prime Minister and there's a way you sort of handle yourself as the Prime Minister. You go on a light podcast and, everybody does that, politicians do that, but handle the questions with grace and understand who you are and what your role is, and don't bow to, you know, the comedy setting around you. Sort of play along, but handle it with a bit of tact.
13: Yeah, true. But Pat, it's not like he's, he's like us. Okay, you have to remember, there's one position, right? It's Prime Minister, one position, right? You don't go on someone's podcast and act like a fool. He reminded me of drunk Aussies in Bali or in Thailand.
1: Well, that's, have you seen the whole lot?
13: Right now.
1: I mean, that's a drunk Aussies. Look, I don't know if we can go that far.
13: But that's what I see him. He's like, he dribbles when he talks. And
1: oh, please.
13: People have to forget.
1: Remember, he is the Prime Minister, and, I don't know about the dribbling.
13: Yeah.
1: Let me ask you this. You're talking about the Liberal Party and you feel better about the world when your experience has been when the Liberals are in government. Yeah. And you say they saved your job. So tell me about that. What do you do and what job did they save?
13: I was in logistics.
1: Right. And how did they save your job?
13: I'm a forklift driver.
1: Okay.
13: So they saved my job. My job was still there. And you find other people that could not work, but they were receiving cash. They were receiving money every week. I know a lot of people who actually cheated the system. They got two checks every week.
1: Mm.
13: But that's still investigating.
1: During COVID, you mean?
13: 5 years ago. Yes, exactly. But what I'm saying is now, the Liberals now, there's a new leader. He's been here for 5 minutes.
1: Right.
13: Pauline Hanson has been around since I've been a baby, mate. We all know her, right?
1: Yes.
13: We all heard of her. She's always been controversial, but she's always believed in one thing, Australia.
1: Well, that's part of, I think, the appeal with Pauline Hanson. She's consistently been saying the same thing over 20 years and a consistent message and clear, and people know what she stands for, and it's starting to resonate now in particular. So people know what she's about. And her message is cutting through, so that is part of the appeal there. I think the rejection of the major parties and the dissatisfaction of those major parties that say one thing and often do another, that's caused a bit of a problem too. But the attack on One Nation by Angus Taylor on Thursday talks about the promises and the costing of those promises. So again, pointing towards One Nation being a party of disruption or complaining or pointing out the things that don't work. But what about the policies? What about an actual solution? And if we look at the front page of the Financial Review, so looking at the front of the papers for today, Saturday, there is a story featuring Hanson's policies. The headline is Hanson's policies may cost $90 billion. Now, this is in line with what Angus Taylor was talking about on Thursday. One Nation's signature cost of living policies could cost the federal budget more than $90 billion, with economists questioning whether Pauline Hanson's proposed cuts would ever come close to paying for her party's growing suite of tax breaks and new spending. The Right Wing Party has promised to halve the fuel excise for 3 years, introduced income splitting for couples with dependents, remove GST for insurance policies, eliminate excise on alcohol sold in bars, boost Medicare funding, let pensioners earn more without losing welfare, and raise the tax-free threshold to $35,000 for retirees. So the article goes on to point out that when it comes to, doing the maths on this, it's going to cost a lot of money, so it's okay to make promises and say you can do all these things, but we need to also think about the money spent behind it. And that's the same for all the major parties, and Pauline Hanson's the same. If you make promises, it's going to cost you something, and you need to give detail about that. 0477 693 693 is the text line as they come through. Let's see here. This one coming through. Caller could just say he prefers Liberal than just a waffle. Don't ask him why. Yeah, that's one there. It's too late for the Liberals, says Frank. If you can't beat them, join them, Terry. There's a text coming through from Frank. Dave in Cannon Hill talking about rope-a-dope, suggesting that Pauline Hanson has sort of goaded Angus Taylor and he's taken the bait. So will his attack on Pauline Hanson win him votes or sort of repel votes away from the party? And what's happened to Dr. Carr? We mentioned that one. He's off this week, but he's back next week. How's your motorcycle license going, says Lisa. Enjoying the show as always. Thanks, Lisa. Love Phil from 2GB during the week as well. The motorcycle license saga. So I failed my license the first time. It was a manual bike. The second time I did the auto license, went back there and did the test at the end. I was whizzing around, all good, but failed the second time. Booked in, as I said on this radio program, that I won't give up. I will book in for time number three, and I did. Then some family members reminded me of a few things and said, maybe the universe is speaking to you, Patrick. And anyway, so I didn't continue on with that, believe it or not. I think I'll stick with the car for the time being. But thanks for your message there. Let's look at some weather across the nation for today, Saturday, the 11th of July. In Broome, a sunny day, top of 31 degrees. In Perth, becoming cloudy and 18 degrees today for Perth, right now sitting on 6 degrees. Showers for Adelaide today and a max of 14, right now 12 degrees. Rain developing in a windy day for Melbourne, 15 is the top in Melbourne, currently sitting on 6 degrees. In Hobart, a possible late shower and 14 degrees, right now 4 degrees for Hobart. Off to Canberra, frost, a late shower or two, top of 13, right now minus 2 degrees here in Canberra. In Wollongong, a mostly sunny day and 18 degrees. Sydney, the cloud clearing at a top of 19 degrees for Sydney, right now sitting on 9 degrees. In Newcastle, the cloud clearing in 18. Brisbane, a partly cloudy day, top of 21 today for Saturday. Brisbane right now sitting on 11 degrees. Townsville, a mostly sunny day, 26. Mostly sunny for Cairns, 27 degrees. And Darwin, a sunny day, 33. And Alice Springs, also sunny, top at 21 degrees. There you go, your national weather for today, Saturday, the 11th of July.
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16: School's been finished for ages and Mum's still not here. 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
16: Oh, right. 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
1: Australia Overnight. Now all eyes are on Telstra as it battles to repair its reputation after Wednesday's major network outage. Now you remember the dismal communication failures from Optus in recent years, especially during last year's tragic 000 outage. Has Telstra handled this this week and how's it all gone? Dr. Neryl East, credibility expert, joins us again on the program. Hello, Neryl.
23: Great to be here, Pat.
1: Now, yeah, take us through it. How did they start and how are they travelling as far as your area of expertise, communicating this problem to its customers?
23: Well, I'd have to say that they've done better than Optus did last year. That's a fairly low bar, isn't it? So they've done better. There's still room for improvement. But, you know, they've had their senior spokespeople out doing lots of media updates. It doesn't appear that they've had a lot of direct contact with customers. Telstra customers I've spoken to haven't actually had any direct communication. They've done better in terms of getting straight onto those people who were trying to call 000 by all accounts. They've done a better job with that. But I think, look, areas of improvement, when the CEO, Vicky Brady, did do her first media conference this morning, the first thing she did was thank her deputy.
1: Friday morning,
23: that's right.
1: Yes.
23: The first thing she did was thank her deputy who, you know, was filling in while she was away.
1: Right.
23: And I had to think, you know, if I'm a business person who's lost a day's takings, do I actually want to hear a well-paid executive thanking executive first?
1: Yes.
23: So I think that that was a misstep. And there's a couple of other things that they could certainly be doing better.
1: Now, what's the general, you know, help me out on this one. I had someone say to me this week, well, you know, Telstra get most things right. There's coverage all over the place, you know, and we experience this great, you know, this service because of all that. But really, if you think about the 000 problem, you know, one life, you know, what's the value to say that most of the time they get it okay, they get it right, I think is a bit dismissive.
23: I think the bottom line is we need to have trust in our 000 emergency system. And this is yet another example of where, you know, perhaps it's not as trustworthy as we thought. Now, again, in their response, they've got onto it quickly. And I guess some of the nuts and bolts will come out in any subsequent inquiries. I did feel that in some of their earlier communication, Telstra were a bit you know, flippant almost and downplaying the extent of things. Now, it was unfolding at that stage, and I guess the numbers of failed triple O calls kept growing. But at that point, they still had people unaccounted for, and yet they were saying, you know, the problem's been fixed and everything's all good. So I think there were just a few things like that that in hindsight, when they review this, they'll probably think, yeah, could have done better with that.
0: Is that part of the problem that you see, that people in this corporate bubble, I mean, for them it's okay, oh, well, we're going to play it down, we're here, and as you say, we're highly paid executives, but when you think about, well, the 000 outage, businesses that can't, you know, trade, I mean, it ripples out so much. It's not just that you can't get on your social media. There's so many real repercussions to something like this. It also reminds us how reliant we are on this sort of technology.
23: Yeah, I do think that there was a bit of tone deafness, particularly in their earlier responses. Now, the CEO, when she did speak to the media, gave a very full apology, and that's what we'd been waiting for in that earlier communication. But as I said, she did that only after she thanked her own senior staff. So I think they got that the wrong way around. And the other key message, I mean, people who've been affected, of course, want to know, well, what's next? Who do I go to get compensation? And their response was pretty dismissive and was just, oh, well, our normal BAU channels. And, you know, one of the journalists didn't even know what BAU meant. It's kind of corporate jargon, isn't it? Just their usual business as usual way of contacting them, you know, if there's a problem. Can you imagine the deluge of people who are going to be trying to contacting Telstra to get compensation? It's going to take a long time to get through. So I think that, you know, by this stage, they should be up and running with some sort of system to handle calls and not just say, oh, just contact us in the usual manner. I think that was another misstep and showed that they're probably a bit out of touch with the full effects.
0: And a touch of the full effects and, you know, arrogance, Telstra, but these big corporate bodies that sort of, you know, we're their customers, we go to them and we're treated, got to wait and hold for a long time and, you know, we'll get to you when we're ready. And as you say, they sort of just play it their way. If you're a smaller business and you do those sorts of things, you'd be out of business. People wouldn't come to you. You know, this is a general statement. So is this the problem? Sometimes there's an arrogance that we're this big business, you rely on us, so we'll just do it the way we want to do it?
23: Well, you know, I'm not sure if it's arrogance or just being a little bit out of touch with the full extent and really speaking in that corporate language. There was one point when Vicky Brady was being interviewed where she said words to the effect of customers choose us because of the quality they get. Well, really? if you've been an impacted customer over the last couple of days, you wouldn't be thinking that right now. So, you know, going down that corporate spin line in interviews is not what we want to be hearing. We just want to know what's happened, what they're doing to fix it, and we want full acknowledgement from them that they're taking responsibility, which in fairness, that's what she has done. Right. So I think that's what we need to hear, not the corporate gobbledygook, you know, jargon that flows so easily out of those big brands.
0: You say a misstep, and you're right. So back to that thing where you'd come on and first thing you do is thank the person that was filling in for you when you're away. That is, okay, misstep, but that is revealing in a way, isn't it? Sort of like, oh, okay, that's something you could do offline. Oh, thanks for filling in. Now I need to address, you know, the public and our customers and get right into it. So, so back to that one. It's a misstep, but is it revealing? Again, corporate gobbledygook, they're in their bubble and the first thing that this person's thinking is, I'll just thank the other corporate person who filled in for me. It's like, yeah, okay, fine. That's your world, but what about our world?
23: I did think that was really strange, and it was in the context that the CEO had been overseas. There'd been a lot of criticism of her for being away, but I mean, it is school holiday. She's allowed to take leave and all of that. So she was acknowledging that. But you're right. You know, that should have been done in another forum. She needed to have led with what she then went on with, which was to say very clearly, we have let our customers and Australians down, and for that, I'm deeply sorry. She went straight into a full apology. Right. That needed to be the opening line. That was the main message, and then into clear messages about what people can do next who are still affected or who are concerned about financial effects and other effects that this has had on them. So, like I said, better than Optus, but still room for improvement.
0: Is this something that's going to happen to when you run a big business or a small business? It's these disasters happen. This is on a big scale because it's Telstra. This is the way it is, or it should have not ever happened, or there should have been a contingency.
23: The best type of crisis, of course, is the one that doesn't happen. Yes. That's true, isn't it? That you've got such good processes in place that things are nipped in the bud before they get to that serious stage. Realistically, that's not always going to happen. And when you're a big operator like Telstra, there are a lot of things that can go wrong. Just really important that they've got the systems then in place to get onto it early. And by their own explanation, it sounds like that happened at face value, and that they've got then the communication processes in place. And I think in this case, I still would have liked to have seen more. If you go onto the Telstra website now, I can't really see any mention of it. They're just, promoting their services,
0: right,
23: and definitely reaching out directly to the people who are impacted most. It doesn't all need to be played out in big media conferences and big, statements in public forums. It's also about reaching out to people individually, whether that's email or whatever, whatever format, just making sure that they're having those direct conversations as well, so that people can feel seen. They can feel that somebody's, acknowledging that they've actually been quite seriously impacted by this situation.
0: Australia Overnight, Dr. Neryl East, credibility expert on the program, talking about the Telstra outage during the week. Internal communication for these big bodies is never great, Neryl. Would you agree with that? That's sort of my sort of observation. When you're as big as Telstra, any business, I mean, I guess it's the way it is. Some are better than others, because you're talking about, the website, communicating to individual customers, that's an internal thing. And, half the time, the left hand doesn't know what the right hand's doing in these, it's not a thing about Telstra, but I'm saying when you're a big organisation, internal communication often suffers.
23: I agree that often internal communication is like the poor relation, we're into the big external, campaigns and announcements, and sometimes that is forgotten, or it's just tacked on to the responsibilities of staff who are already overloaded. And I think that that's a big mistake, because what employees within an organisation say to people on the outside is incredibly influential. And trust research shows us that we are influenced much more by people like us than we are by leaders, making grand announcements. And so keeping people inside an organisation very much informed is critical to how to maintain a positive reputation. So I don't know what's happened in this case, but I think that that's a lesson for anybody, whether you run a small business or a large organisation. Make sure your people know the information first, and then they can help you spread the word.
0: Thursday night, I was, luckily I sort of dodged the main implications of it all, trying to ring people and those sorts of things, suffered on the Wednesday. Thursday night, a local kebab place. I did an MC job. I was coming home, and a bit of a weird story, but they couldn't accept it wasn't working. I got to go back, and they know me there, or they were just nice, and they said, don't worry, pay us next time, which I thought was a bit very trustworthy. But anyway, so this is a day later that their thing wasn't working, and I assume it's because of the Telstra outage.
23: And that seems to have been the way of it, Pat. It just seemed, and similarly with Optus, with the outage a little while back, there was a story there about a woman being informed by her cat, which had a kind of a Wi-Fi a feeder that wasn't working, and the cat came in and said, what's going on? So stories like that. So I think this time it was similar because, it's such an automatic connection we have with our devices, isn't it?
0: Yeah.
23: That you don't really think about it. If it doesn't work the first time, you try again. And so you can understand why people might have just been a bit bemused at first, but certainly things were very widespread and very serious when you start to hear about a whole, train services being shut down and all of that. It was much more than a small business not being able to take payment, which in itself is very serious for that operator.
0: Yep. Dr. Neryl East, credibility expert, thanks for joining us again on Australia Overnight. Thank you.
23: Pleasure.
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1: And as we head to news, after news, everybody's favourite girl from Brisbane, Olympia Kwiatkowski, joins us with her segment, Welcome to the Weekend. But first, it's news time on Australia Overnight.
25: BFM National News. Harvey Norman's renos are underway, and so is their renovation sale, clearing stock and slashing prices.
26: Hello, I'm Chelsea Bowden. An additional case of H5 bird flu has been identified in a bird in WA, making it the 13th case in the nation. The dead petrel was found in the state's Midwest region. A further four cases of the deadly virus were confirmed on Friday in South Australia and Western Australia. One of the cases in South Australia was detected in a native species. A senator has sincerely apologised for suggesting Telstra's network failure resulted in a death. Madeleine McNeil reports.
27: As the outage unfolded, South Australian Senator Karen Liddell revealed her office had been told of a death following an apparent failure to connect to 000. Police and Telstra immediately began investigating, eventually confirming a woman died in hospital hours after a neighbour had successfully contacted 000 from a Telstra phone. Police say the woman's partner had difficulties contacting relatives while at the hospital, and it's likely that situation was misinterpreted, leading to the senator's claims. Telstra has now declared the outage resolved, but questions remain over potential compensation for customers. Madeleine McNeil reporting.
26: Australia and India have committed to boosting investment in sport to help both countries prepare for hosting major events. The Indian Prime Minister has wrapped up 2 days of high-level talks with his counterpart, Anthony Albanese. A big Bash League cricket game will be played in India for the first time. Mr. Albanese says sport is the glue between both nations.
2: That connection between players and coaches from both our countries is much more the norm, and we are so much better for it. That is the power of sport. It breaks down our differences and it brings us together.
26: Victoria Police have found human remains in their search for a missing 13-year-old girl in the state's west. Layla Jeffries was reported missing by her family 5 days ago. Police say a 16-year-old boy has since been arrested and taken in for questioning, and 2 women in their 50s are assisting police. A Sydney man has become the first Australian to be sentenced for trafficking in children after being convicted of facilitating the transportation of a 17-year-old for sex work. Federal police say the 45-year-old ran a syndicate which profited from a trafficking operation between Australia and Indonesia. He's been handed a maximum of 6.5 years behind bars with a non-parole period of 4.5 years. And 13,000 Nissan X-Trail vehicles built between 2022 and 2026 are being recalled due to a software issue.
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26: Tigers skipper Jerome Luai has skipped his post-match press conference following his side's thumping by the Warriors. The 4th straight loss for the Tigers comes as Luai has reportedly been given permission to find a new club for the last year of his contract before joining the PNG Chiefs. Coach Benji Marshall refusing to comment on the matter.
4: We're not going to talk about that today. That can come up at another time and place. We just want to get through the game, process that. But like with those things, you can't control what comes out or what gets said. That's not coming from us.
26: North Melbourne has fallen just short in their return to Friday night footy, going down to Collingwood by 4 points. And Cruz Hewitt, the son of Aussie tennis legend Leighton Hewitt, has locked in a spot in the junior boys' final at Wimbledon.
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3: A sheep graziers warning in place for the southwest today. A gale warning for the coast. Cloudy with showers increasing into this afternoon and tonight. Winds northerly up to 30 k's, increasing up to 40 k's this morning. For tomorrow, cloudy, showers atop of 14. Monday, cloudy, showers and 15. Tuesday, partly cloudy, showers easing atop of 14 degrees. Mortlake and Terang heading for 14 today. Port Ferry and Warrnambool atop of 15.
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3: Right now, we're currently at 9 degrees.
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1: As heard during the week on 4BC and here on the weekends, it is time for Welcome to the Weekend with Olympia Kwiatkowski. Hi, Olympia.
16: Good morning, Pat. Good morning, everyone.
1: Should I mention Wednesday or not? The state of origin, and we've moved on from there. I know just you being in Queensland, I just want to check in with you that you're okay with the game and the result.
16: Yeah, look, that was... we've moved on.
1: Okay.
16: Absolutely. As soon as walking out of that stadium, it's all over. That's it. Wait till next year.
1: And the Blues, they were the better team on the night, I'm thinking.
16: They absolutely were. It's almost like Queenslanders didn't really show up. So well deserved. The better team won.
1: Nice one. Now, Olympia, our first thing, we've got a great segment here, a special edition where there'll be some interesting dining experiences you'll tell us about. But let's look around the nation first and tell our listeners about fun things to do. And off to a garden show in Queensland. Tell us about this one.
16: Well, yes, just up the road from Brisbane in Nambour. This is one of Queensland's biggest gardening events. It all started yesterday and it's going until tomorrow. It's at the Nambour Showgrounds. So look, even if you don't have a green thumb, there's more than 360 exhibitors over the weekend. I remember going to this actually many, many years ago. In fact, it probably would have been when I first started working at 4BC. So that would have been about 12 years ago. I was doing some roving reporting at the garden show. So that was the last time I was there. I really probably should have been back in the meantime. But it's on this weekend. They've got all the celebrity gardening experts there. There's cooking demonstrations, of course. There's heaps of plants that you can buy. Yep. Plenty of live entertainment all throughout the whole weekend. A real great day out for the whole family. And if you want to head along to that, you can grab your tickets at queenslandgardenshow.com.au. But you can also grab them at the gate when you want to head on in there.
1: Love a garden show. Absolutely. The Nambour Garden Expo. And as you say, good to get there again. And so you were reporting for the gardening show all those years ago on 4BC, I'm guessing?
16: It was many years ago. Yes, it was.
1: Okay. Off to, here we are. This is nice. New South Wales, the Bondi Festival. Tell us about this one.
16: Yeah, happening this weekend. You know, Bondi, not only for summer, but the Bondi Festival is proving that winter can be just as much fun. It's all happening by the beach side. They've even got an ice rink returning there this year. So you can go ice skating on next to the beach alongside the Ferris wheel, overlooking the ocean. But they've also got plenty of stuff happening as well throughout the weekend. They've got live comedy, theatre music and family entertainment. So, yeah, a pretty unique winter experience. So where else in the world could you possibly skate on ice with views of one of Australia's most famous beaches? So that sounds like a pretty interesting one. And you can book your skating sessions and all those shows as well at bondifestival.com.au.
1: 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Now off to Perth, WA. There's a film festival, Olympia.
16: Yes, now film lovers are really in for a treat this weekend. The Revelation Perth International Film Festival, it continues across the city and it's going through until the 19th of July. So this showcases Australian premieres, international films, documentaries and all those cult classics. Plenty of opportunities also to hear directly from filmmakers. There's a lot of those special Q&A sessions and the full screening schedule and tickets are available by going to revelationfilmfest.org.
1: I think I like a good film festival. I'm not sure, but I know, you know, this Hollywood with all the big films, but this is obviously a bit of a different experience. I reckon that's something to enjoy. I think a little while. Were you at a film festival? Was it a Polish film festival? Am I thinking right there, Olympia? Anyway.
16: That was the German film festival that was here. Yeah, I think the most recent one has been Oh, gosh, yeah. I think it might have been the Spanish one, the most recent one. But, yeah, there's always a film festival and all the great films from all around the world.
1: Love it. And there's our for our listeners at 6pr in Perth. Now, Canberra, this is a good one for winter as well. Tell us about this one.
16: Yeah, if you're looking for a family day out these school holidays, Zoo Fest is back at the National Zoo and Aquarium in Canberra this weekend. So the zoo transforms into a winter wonderland packed with lots of extra activities. There's live music, there's a jumping castle, roving entertainment, and even a snow play area just near the playground and waterfall. So kids can dance by the rhinos in the viewing park. You can also toast marshmallows over the fire with hot chocolate available to purchase. Plenty of great photo opportunities also. So, yeah, just a really great way to experience all the animals and all that kind of stuff, but also do a lot of fun things for winter also. So Zoo Fest, it's on this weekend. And the best thing about it is it's actually included with your general zoo admission or membership. So you don't even need a separate event ticket. So it's running this weekend and it's going through until the 19th of July also. But the main festival weekend is the Saturday and Sunday this weekend. I never knew there was a zoo of this stature in Canberra, actually. I'm quite disappointed in myself for not knowing.
1: Right.
16: Pat, did you know you can actually go to the zoo and stay there?
1: Oh.
16: You can stay like in the cabins and lodgings.
1: Yeah.
16: And lodges,
1: right.
16: And everything, and you see all the animals.
1: And you hear them at night. You hear the elephants and everything at night. Oh, it'd be a great experience.
16: You definitely would. It's not your husband snoring. It's a rhino out there.
1: There you go.
16: If you want to book some tickets for that one, nationalzoo.com.au/ZooFest2026 is the website.
1: Olympia Gutowski's on the line. This is her segment, Welcome to the Weekend. And what's happening in Victoria?
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1: Australia Overnight, Olympia Krutowski is here with Welcome to the Weekend. Now, let's talk about some unique and very cool dining experiences, Olympia. Take us through a few options for our listeners.
16: Yeah, I feel as though we seem to see more and more very unique dining experiences popping up. So we're not just content with going out for a nice meal, but we want to have an experience. We want to have more, as well as food, something else we can enjoy as well. But here are a few that have really sort of gotten my interest. So the first is the one on the Gold Coast. Now, this is Celestial Nights Under the Stars, and it's at the Intercontinental at the Sanctuary Cove Resort. So this is an exclusive winter dining experience where fine dining meets astronomy. I'm sure there's like some sort of like pun or something in there where it could be like gastro astronomy or something.
1: Yes.
16: Anyway, I'll leave that for their marketing team. So it's held on just 3 evenings in July and August. So guests can enjoy a signature cocktail on arrival before taking your seat at a beautifully styled long table beneath the night sky. And throughout the evening, professional astronomers are going to be guiding the guests through the Southern Hemisphere's constellation using high-powered telescopes while also sharing very fascinating stories of science and mythology. So this is really cool. So it's a 3-course menu. It's created by the 2026 Chef of the Year, Hamish Watt.
1: Yeah.
16: And the menu is inspired by the beauty of the cosmos. So, this is happening, as I said, the 3 dates only. So the 24th of July, 31st of July and the 7th of August. And reservations for this one are essential because numbers are very limited.
1: Yeah.
16: And you can visit Intercontinental Sanctuary Cove Resort, their events page, to secure your place for that one on the Gold Coast.
1: Magnificent. Holy moly. Okay. What about in Perth? Tell us about a unique dining experience in Perth.
16: This one is called Aqua, but it's AQWA. So you imagine enjoying dinner while sharks, stingrays and hundreds of colourful fish just glide above you overhead. So Dine Beneath the Sea, it's called. It's transforming Aqua's famous underwater tunnel into one of Australia's most unique dining rooms. So it's only available on selected evenings throughout the year. It's an adults-only experience. It includes exclusive after-hours access to the aquarium, a 3-course dinner and beverages. And as I said, there are selected dates there, so you do need to go on to their website to find out. It's from around about $195 for 2 guests, and this one really sells out, so you do need to really book in advance on those dates there. So just go to the Aquarium WA website, which is aqwa.com.au, if you want to dine beneath the sea.
1: So good. I tell you what, it's really sort of, as you say, there's more and more of these unique dining experiences, and they're all sort of trying to find a different way of, make their customers enjoy the food and the surroundings. What about this one in Victoria, the Q Train?
16: Yes, the Q Train. So I had my own little dining experience a few months ago when I went on the Pioneer steam, was it the steam train? Yeah. No, I didn't go on the steam train. I went on the other one. Oh my goodness, I've just forgotten the name of the station. Which way?
1: Yeah, that's right. It was a red train.
16: Yeah.
1: Yeah, that red sort of rattle train that you were there, but it was all decked out with everything you needed.
16: Yeah, well, actually, I did that one for the dinner, but I also did the Mary Rattler as well up in Gympie. So I've been on 2 very nice dining train experiences, but this one is in the Bellarine Peninsula in Victoria. So you can dine aboard a moving heritage train. It's the Q Train. It offers a leisurely journey through the peninsula while guests enjoy a multi-course meal paired with local wines. And the train actually goes through vineyards, farmland, and plenty of coastal scenery. So every course comes with a new view, making it a very memorable journey. So, yeah, there are some regular departures throughout the year with some seasonal menus. And you want to check out the Q Train's official website to find out more. If you like the sound of that one, I think maybe you should get yourself onto that train.
1: I think you're right. I've been thinking that. You've said you've done it several times, but I always think to myself how much I enjoy that. So I think I will get into that one. There on the Ballerine Peninsula. Heritage Train, that's what I was thinking of, a beautiful Heritage Train.
16: That's the one. And there's also one more in Brisbane that I wanted to talk about as well. Yes. This is Vertigo. Now, this one, Pat, is not for the faint-hearted because you are dining very safely harnessed, by the way, to the edge of the Brisbane powerhouse and a new farm. I have done this. I've been here when they first launched it a few years ago now. So you actually are suspended 17 metres above the Brisbane River. So look, it's a bit of adrenaline rush, but nice fine dining there as well. And it's been one of Brisbane's most talked about dining events. And at the end of it, well, look, I'm still quite sure they do this. You can abseil down, and I, of course, abseiled down the building.
1: Wow.
16: Yeah.
1: Okay.
16: It was great. You ring the bell, and then you can abseil down. So, yeah, that's a really fun one. But I'm sure

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4: 133693 as Olympia leaves the building. Unique dining experiences that you could share and you know about, we'd love to know. 133693 and the text line 0477 693 693. Some texts, a bit of a backlog of texts here from conversations on the program. Mick talks about Jacinta Allen recently receiving a pay rise for over $530,000 per year, obviously because she's doing such a great job. That was a discussion about what pollies get paid. Jerry has texted through, Pat, no technology can guarantee 100% uptime. Any business which is not planned for an outage is incompetent. Your credibility expert is unrealistic, says Jerry in Sutherland, talking about our discussion with Neryl East, our credibility expert. Well, yeah, that's right. Technology is never 100% reliable, and you need a plan B, of course, a contingency plan. And Telstra do give wide coverage all over the place, but this was a big misstep and really put many people in danger. And it also reminds us how much we rely on that sort of technology. 133693 is my number. The text line 0477 693 693. As we look at some weather for you around the nation. In Broome, a sunny day and 31 degrees today. Perth becoming cloudy and 18 for Perth. Right now it's 6 degrees. Showers in Adelaide and 14 degrees. Adelaide right now it's 12. In Melbourne, rain developing in a windy day. Top of 15 degrees for Melbourne, currently 7 degrees. Hobart, a possible late shower and 14 today. Right now it's 4 degrees for Hobart. Canberra, frost, a late shower or two, top of 13. Right now it's minus 2.5 degrees for Canberra. Wollongong, mostly sunny and 18. Sydney, the cloud clearing in 19 degrees for Sydney. Right now it's 9 degrees. In Newcastle, cloud clearing in 18. Brisbane becoming cloudy, 21 degrees, right now 11 for Brisbane. Townsville, mostly sunny and 26 today. Cairns, mostly sunny, 27 degrees. Darwin, a sunny day, 33 degrees. And sunny for Alice Springs with a top of 21 degrees. Your national weather there for Saturday, the 11th of July. Some famous birthdays today for the 11th of July. Susan Vega, born in California, Monica, Santa Monica, California on this day, 1959 was the year. Susan Vega is 67 today, the US singer and songwriter. Many great songs, including Luca from 1987 and Marlene on the Wall, her big hit from 1986. Susan Vega is 67 today. Remember Bon Jovi? Well, Richie Sambora is having a birthday today, born on this day in New Jersey, 1959. Richie Sambora is 67 today, the guitarist with Bon Jovi. Brett Ratton, the Aussie AFL footballer and coach, is 55. Mick Molloy, the comedian and TV personality, is 60 today. And Caroline Wozniacki, the Danish tennis player, is having a birthday, born on this day in Denmark, 1990. Caroline Wozniacki is 36 today. So if you're having a birthday, you're sharing your special day with those famous names. Helen in Nil. Hi there, Helen.
5: Hello, Pat. Good morning, everybody. When I look at all these teenagers of the 60s, my God, aren't we getting on in years? But we can still, you know, sing a song. We can still dance. Yes. We can still do things, especially, you know, because I thought the music in the 60s was the stuff. It was absolutely fabulous music.
4: Yes.
5: And, anyway, Pat, look, thanks for having me on. I really want to make notice that this today in Dimboola, there's a CWA garage sale at the RSL Hall in the centre of town.
4: Mm-hmm.
5: And today in Nil, we have got the pop-up Christmas market down at Lockie Keller's LOL coffee place.
4: Yep, Christmas
5: and,
4: in July.
5: Yes, and of course it's all happening, isn't it? We've got Christmas twice a year. And the Millbillies Gourmet Treats and Salami Shack, that's all down there. So come on down to the LOL, that's Lots of Laughter, Coffee Palace, place, I mean.

0: fellas here in Neil. But, Pat, what I really would like to express to people is that we have Saturday, the 8th of August, is the Warrack Hall Centenary Celebration. And that's, the doors are opening at 1 o'clock. And the official opening will be at 2 o'clock by our local lass, Lucy Steffen, who is Olympic gold medalist and in rowing. And she will be there because Lucy grew up in the area of Warrack, which is just between Mill and Japaret. And this old hall, which I'm sure saw many dances in its past, you know, the old-time dances and things like that, that's 100-year-old.
1: Oh, wow. How wonderful. Okay, the hall, and this one to keep in mind for August, which is 3 weeks away. Good on you, Helen. Thank you. Leo is on the road and on the phone. Hi there, Leo.
2: Hello. What you'll find with the Telstra thing, it's not just average people, business people. I am on Telstra, and I had a lot of trouble. I couldn't get jobs. The jobs I had pre-booked, I couldn't get to. Therefore, they had to give it to someone else, and you know, and it cost me money.
1: Yeah,
2: because I rely on the internet. Forget the phone calls. I can do without that. Mm. But without the internet, the whole Uber, DD, whatever system collapses.
1: Well, that's right. Yeah, that was a bit sort of my point earlier, that we rely on this technology, and when it doesn't work, you know, everything comes to a grinding halt and people lose money, and small business and big business and all these
2: things. On top of that, there was a bit of a surge in the city where at that, well, on during the school holidays, it doesn't normally happen, but it was because a lot of drivers were offline, and that count doesn't, that makes a surge. Then they turned it off when they realised what was happening. Like, it's happened in the past a few times where, let's say, the trains were stopping, would stop, and then you have a huge surge, and all of a sudden somebody tells Uber, and then Uber turns off the surge.
1: Yes, well, good on you, Leo. And I think your story is sadly sort of mirrored by many people across the nation. You know, business went down for days for many people too, and they lost money. And actually, if we look at the front of the Saturday Age, there is an exclusive on the front of the paper here, relating to the Telstra outage a couple of days ago. So the headline: old servers lead to collapse. Telstra hardware 10 years past its use-by date as cuts face scrutiny. So this story on the front page: the Telstra outage that cut hundreds of people off from 000 this week was likely to have been caused by a server that had reached the end of its supported life almost a decade ago and was never replaced despite costing just $22,000. Company sources said the equipment believed to have caused the cascading failure was a device called a Sync Server S300, which is designed to set the time in a network. It stopped being manufactured about 2016. The revelation that such an inexpensive and outdated piece of hardware was likely to have been the key to the outage will pile pressure on Telstra to explain whether its cost-cutting measures played a role in the disaster that left more than 600 people unable to contact emergency services. Part of the news featured today in the papers and the Saturday Age. Our news bulletin isn't too far away either. We'll keep you up to date. And we're talking food with our special guest chef, Caterina Borsato, talking about Italian artichokes right after this.
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0: That's right, on Australia Overnight. Now, Italian artichokes are a cornerstone of the Mediterranean diet, highly prized for their tender, nutty flavour and sweet edible stems. And there's many ways to prepare the Italian artichoke. And to tell us more about that, talking food on Australia Overnight, Caterina Bossato from the...
1: Ciao, Pat.
0: Bella, hello there.
1: Do I call you Pasquale or Pat? Oh, what do you prefer?
0: Oh, you can call me Pasquale. Oh, yeah, it's nice to... Because that's Nonno's name and that's my official name. So I do love when people call me Pasquale, but it's always been Pat over the years. But I do like it when I hear Pasquale.
1: Well, they used to call me Kathy, but my name's Caterina.
0: Yep.
1: And, you know, I said, no, that's not my name. You're going to call me Caterina. And I made it work. But you're quite right. We've now become international folks. Years ago, they just couldn't say it, probably. I'm not sure.
0: Mm. I guess so. Yeah, but you had the courage to say, well, I'm Caterina. So you've done that. So maybe I need to do that as well and say, well, I'm Pasquale. Let's go with that now. But I don't know. Oh.
1: Never mind. Okay. Here we go.
0: Let's talk about these artichokes. Now, if we come to Caterina's Cucina there on Queen Street, Melbourne, tell me about the artichokes and, I mean, is it something you can do at home? Is it an Italian restaurant? Is it something that we don't see often? Let's talk about this.
1: Well, it's an incredible thing because every year we would go through at least 1,500 portions of artichokes. And I've decided it's because people are not brave enough to buy them and actually they don't know what to do with them. They're a thistle, basically. Yeah. So you have to know how to handle them. That's the first thing. And you have to have a really trusted... But, like a fruit shop owner or somebody that you deal with on a one-to-one, because there are some of them that've got beards in them. You've got to actually understand. That's the point. So we have trusted suppliers, and there are times that, like, because you've got to remember to remove that choke in the middle because you can't eat the beard. You can't digest it. But, look, we're doing the whole braised artichoke.
0: Right.
1: And the reason being is we sell it as an entree. So I'm going to give you a pretty basic recipe and then customers can do what they want with it. You know what I mean?
0: Or your
1: listeners can do what they want with it at home.
0: Yeah, okay.
1: But, so the most important thing is if you don't want to stain your hands, put gloves on. That's the first thing.
0: Okay.
1: Because they make all your skin go black.
0: Oh, okay.
1: Yes, you need to have a pot of cold acidulated water which means lemon in it to stop discoloration.
0: Right.
1: So you pull out all the outer leaves. Now, you'll know when you've gone far enough because they start to break off at the base very easily. So all the really hard stuff, you can feel that, you can see it.
0: Yeah.
1: I chop the tops off and bang, straight into the water. Do not discard the actual stems, because with those you peel once again. You just like you would peel a potato. You peel the outside of the stem. Once again, you'll know when it's not so fibrous, and they cook up beautifully. And you can just blitz them into a sauce, which is how we use it as to use up all parts of the choke. Allora, the most important thing is that we prepare a large thick stock pot with about 2 liters of vegetable stock.
0: Right.
1: Maybe 4 to 5 garlic cloves, 2 whole onions chopped, 1/2 a leek and some celery. And if you want some nice herbal flavourings, thyme and mint leaves, salt and pepper.
0: Oh, great.
1: And you bring it to the boil and add the cleaned chokes to it. Right?
0: Okay. Caterina Bossato there. We'll take a break, Caterina, because we're getting into the recipe now. So we need to clear a break and come back and continue the Italian artichokes with Caterina Bossato.
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5: Food on Australia Overnight with Caterina Borsato. We had to take a break, but Caterina, please continue with your recipe when we're talking about artichokes.
6: You peel the outside of the stem. Once again, you'll know when it's not so fibrous. And they cook up beautifully and you can just blitz them into a sauce,
5: right.
6: Which is how we use it as a, you know, to use up all parts of the choke. Allora, yes. The most important thing is that we prepare a large, thick stock pot with about 2 litres of vegetable stock.
5: Right.
6: Maybe 4 to 5 garlic cloves, 2 whole onions chopped, 1/2 a leek and some celery. And if you want some nice herbal flavourings, thyme and mint leaves, salt and pepper.
5: Oh, great.
6: And you bring it to the boil and add the cleaned chokes to it, right?
5: Yes.
6: Sprinkle a little bit of white wine over the top, cover with baking paper.
5: Yes.
6: It's like doing a little, you know, like a covering.
5: Right.
6: And you cook the chokes until the knife can go through the base of the actual artichoke.
5: Right, okay.
6: So you can just, you know, like when you're cooking something, put the pointed end of the, and you can feel it.
5: Right.
6: It could take, depending on the size and on the time of the how late in the season that you picked them or bought them, it might take longer. So that's going to be, you know, on a one-on-one basis.
5: Okay.
6: You basically cool them down and then leave them in that liquid covered. All right?
5: Yes.
6: And then when we're ready to use them, Pasquale,
5: yes,
6: we get the choke. Ah, perfetto. We get, oh, you're good. We get the choke. And at the moment, we are stuffing them with fresh mozzarella.
5: Ooh.
6: You can use squacchierone cheese. You can use anything you like.
5: Right.
6: We use something very simple because obviously it's an entree for us.
5: Yeah.
6: And the choke is already a fairly strong flavour. Right. Anyway, what we do is fill it with some cheese, pat it in, and then we put it in an egg wash. So firstly floured, then you put them in an egg wash, and then you crumb them.
5: Oh, man.
6: Fresh bread crumbs if you can. We quickly pan fry them so that, you know, there's enough oil to fry the whole thing. And once they're ready, we just get them and we slice them in half.
5: Yeah.
6: Right? And then we serve them with a sauce made from the stems of the artichoke.
5: Uh-huh.
6: And it is absolutely divine.
5: Amazing.
6: People don't do them at home.
5: No.
6: But it's such an easy dish. My grandmother,
5: easy,
6: when she
5: think?
6: Was alive.
5: Okay.
6: It's easy. I mean, the way I was trained, because we're going to do it in a restaurant situation, Pasquale, so it's a different thing. You've got to make it a bit more complicated.
5: But, fair enough.
6: And sometimes we might put a whole roasted chestnut on the side. Like you can funk the whole dish up, you know.
5: Mm.
6: But my nonna, when she was alive, she used to have a very, very simple, even a more simplistic recipe in that she would do a garlic butter. She would add, she'd get unsalted butter, loads of garlic and loads of parsley. So it became like a green garlic butter.
5: Mm-hmm.
6: And as I told you to prepare the chokes before, and this is once again when they're a little bit smaller, they're a little bit more tender.
5: Right.
6: And what we did was we just sort of pressed this green garlic butter inside the choke so it goes in and around all the leaves. So when you when they're all ready, you get a hot, you know, a heavy pot, we put in a little bit of olive oil and we sit them down with the top up and the bottom where you've cut it, that side down so that they don't move. And we add stock or even water. Water's fine. And you actually cook them really slowly. Right. It might take about 30, 35 minutes, 40 minutes, something like that. Yeah. But what happens is that you do that cartouche that I told you before, just like, you know, the paper to form a covering.
0: Okay.
6: And because you can see, lift up the paper very easy. They call it a cartouche.
0: Right.
6: Anyway, and what happens that green garlic butter melts through the leaves as it's cooking and the butter goes back into the sauce. You understand? Oh, my God, it's so good.
0: Yeah.
6: And you just serve them as such, or you might saute some peas with some onions and put them with whole baby artichokes with a saute of peas. Sometimes we do them with broad beans, double peel the broad beans. It becomes a green vegetable dish and it's really incredible. Simplistic in its form.
0: Mm. Do you see the artichokes? Well, I just see them in jars. I'm just listening intently and it sounds wonderful. The humble artichoke, it's just amazing what you can do. As you say, it's a thistle and then, you know, this whole process which makes it so delicious and I'm guessing really good for you too, this sort of vegetable. So do I go down to the local supermarket? Have I seen artichokes there at the Green Grocers? I see them in jars and, you know.
6: Well, now, whilst you've got your gorgeous listeners listening, I'm going to give them an even simpler recipe because pickled artichokes are something you can do now.
0: That's the ones I've seen. Okay.
6: And you jar them.
0: Right.
6: And you can have them for, you know, later on in the year.
0: Yep.
6: So this is what all the Italian mamas do.
0: Yep.
6: So now put pen to paper really quickly. Look, see, a litre of water, a litre of white wine vinegar, about 5 garlic cloves, some bay leaves and juniper berries, all right?
0: Right.
6: You take it to the boil and then you put your the smaller the artichoke, the better for this because they're the ones that are best for pickling. You put the artichokes in and you cook them for about 10 minutes on a very low heat, covered once again. Once they're cooked, you just thoroughly drain them, cool them down, and then you will get your sterilised jars and you'll sort of pat them in so that they fill the jar nicely so you see the build-up. You add in a little bit of fresh garlic, condiments, you can put chilli if you want. We don't. We keep it simple. And you just cover with extra virgin olive oil and then, you know, put the lid on and you've got to at least let them rest for a week before use. But when we do it, we have it for, the coming months once artichokes go out of season. So pretty easy things to do, and you can do this at home.
0: Okay.
6: The thing, I do want to tell you something, though, Pasquale.
0: Yeah. Yes.
6: There is an enzyme in artichokes that when you drink it with wine, it turns the wine bitter. So my suggestion to everybody is don't drink wine when you're eating artichoke as a course and then once you've cleansed your palate with some bread or whatever, then you can go back to drinking wine. But there is an enzyme. And it took me quite a few years before I actually found out about this. I worked it out myself.
0: Right.
6: And, it's incredible.
0: Well, you mentioned the juniper berries. I know that's sort of the base. That's gin. Gin used juniper berries
6: as well. It is. Yeah, it is the basis. Yeah. We actually, in the north of Italy, actually use juniper we do baby goat. We put juniper berries in that.
0: Right.
6: We might do it with game. I mean, they work well with game things as well. But, you know, although we are Northern Italians here, we do cover all parts of Italy as well. And it's not that you own a recipe. It might have its foundations in your territories, in El Veneto. But if you think about even sardines, but sardines are huge in Sicily. So they might just have a slightly different way of preparing them or slightly different condiment that makes it their own. In the Manitou, we do it in our way. So, you know, you can't own recipes, but, of course, the style of the dish or the condiments that you add, you know, pertain it to its region.
0: Mm. Right. So is it more northern, as you say that, but is it more northern Italy with the artichokes, the recipes we're talking about, or...?
6: Absolutely.
0: Everywhere.
6: But for the Veneti, it's a big thing. But when my father passed and my mother met a Sicilian, lo and behold, we had a Sicilian in the house, his way of doing artichokes was completely different to our way.
0: Interesting.
6: And as you know, in the south, they will use mincemeat or they'll use pecorino cheese as their choice rather than doing...
0: Yeah.
6: El pecorino from the south is big. And he would do an impasto with breadcrumbs, eggs, pecorino, sometimes mint or, you know, various things. And then he'd force it into the cleaned artichokes and then bake them in the oven. And always with some tomato sauce on the base. Mm. So this sughetto would come through. So a very different way of preparing them. And, you know, meat, you just cut in the macinata, so it can be some minced beef.
0: Yeah.
6: Sometimes you can do it with pork if you want to mix the two together. And that was also a really beautiful way of doing it. And, of course, in the north, the other thing that they did, which was always, always a big thing, is that once you have, like, boiled your artichokes, you would do a little dish of olive oil and aceto and lemon and blend it, and you get peel off the chokes, leaves that sometimes are a bit firm, the ones on the outer part, and you can just use them in the dipping sauce and run the back of your teeth on the inside of the creamy part of the leaf. It's a very, it's a traditional thing they do in the north of Italy.
0: Right.
6: And it is absolutely also wonderful. It's a ritual, you know, it's a ritual.
0: Yep. We're a national program, so our listeners sort of outside of Melbourne have to find somewhere else, but I'm thinking we have to come and see you there in Queen Street. Caterina's Cucina. Have I got this right? Caterina's Cucina Bar. I know I've been there, but is that what we're, that's the official name on Queen Street, Melbourne, or is it E-Bar?
6: It's Caterina's Cucina e Bar, which means, it doesn't mean kitchen and bar. The translation really is kitchen, which means food and drink. So it's like a colloquial term of saying it.
0: Yes.
6: And, we've been here 30 years. We only do lunches. I have the best job in Melbourne because I get to be home with my family at night and weekends.
0: Yeah.
6: And that's a beautiful thing. You know,
0: you work very hard there at your restaurant, and you do love it. I guess you love it. You love being around people, and you love cooking.
6: All restaurateurs, I think, they know what they're in for when they open up a restaurant, but I chose it. It didn't choose me. So how can I complain? I can't.
0: Well, there you go. Love it. Caterina's Cucina e Bar on Queen Street, Melbourne. Caterina Borsato. I'll be there soon too. I'll come and enjoy your artichokes.
6: Come and visit me.
0: I love it.
6: A presto. Bon weekend. Enjoy the chilly winter. And most importantly, these recipes are easy. Do not be frightened.
0: Okay.
6: Anybody can do them. And just make sure that you put your hands in that acidulated water.
0: Okay.
6: Va bene. Ciao. Alla prossima.
0: Bye. Thanks, Caterina Borsato on Australia Overnight.
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11: The weekend edition of Australia Overnight. Thank you for listening. Great to have your company. I'm back again tomorrow. So we'll see you back tomorrow right here on the weekend edition of Australia Overnight with news coming up after this.
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11: Six degrees in Melbourne, rain on the way today, top of 15 at 6 o'clock. Good morning, I'm Dennis O'Kane. Residents in the small town of Donald in the state's northwest say they're shocked over the death of a 13-year-old girl whose body was found in bushland. A 16-year-old boy has been arrested and two women, members of his family, are being questioned. Layla Jeffries' remains were discovered Thursday night, not far from where she lived.
19: You think it doesn't happen in Donald or can't happen in a small community like Donald, but suddenly you're thrust upon it. The parents can lay her to rest and we'll just have to get on with life.
11: South Australian Senator Karen Liddle has apologised to the family of a woman who died during this week's Telstra outage after police confirmed the death was not linked to the meltdown. Meantime, Telstra's chief executive, Vicky Brady, is pledging to rebuild trust among customers, admitting the telco did let people down. But she's refused to be drawn on whether the leadership team at Telstra will surrender bonuses or potential compensation for customers.
20: We know we've got a job to do to make sure we rebuild that trust with our customers, and that comes through our actions and through delivering for them, and that's absolutely what we will be focused on.
11: There are signs fewer Australians are changing jobs as the labour market cools. Commonwealth Bank figures show wages remain steady in June, though recent events suggest the trend will likely rise. Economist Harry Ottley says the rate of people quitting their job has slowed down.
21: What we're seeing at the moment is that proportion, according to our data, continues to decline, which indicates that there probably is less people out there moving around the labour force, and that's a really important sign that the labour market continues to cool.
11: Biosecurity experts say reporting sightings of sick or dead birds will be critical in the fight against H5 bird flu after a case was confirmed in a native bird for the first time. Is Jefferson Shaw.
22: Environmentalists say a greater crested tern testing positive for H5N1 influenza in South Australia marks a significant escalation in Australia's outbreak. It's a disease that's killed millions of wild birds, devastated colonies of penguins, seals and sea lions around the world. Invasive Species Council's chief executive Jack Goff is urging Australians to remain vigilant, particularly along the coast.
23: This is one where the public are the front line of the biosecurity response.
22: He's urging the federal government to establish a $200 million wildlife resilience fund to boost populations of susceptible species. Jefferson Shaw reporting.
11: In finance, the Dow Jones trading up 212 near the close, one Australian dollar buying 70 US cents.
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11: The late surge by Collingwood has delivered victory over North Melbourne by 4 points on the big stage. Friday night football at Marvel Stadium. The Magpies booting the last two goals of the game. Nick Dacos, brother Josh and Steel side bottom all starred for the Pies. On the downside, Jack Crisp is at risk of losing his record streak of consecutive games over a tackle. As for coach Craig McRae, it was a case of, well, wait and see.
25: So he'll be a big loss, and he hasn't missed a game for so long, he'll be shattered. Like, he's played 290 games in a row, whatever it is. I shouldn't laugh at that because the seriousness of the injury is what it is, and the rules are the rules.
11: Novak Djokovic has been knocked out of Wimbledon, losing to Jannik Sinner in the semis. Spain and Belgium are locked in battle as the two nations compete for a spot in the semi-finals against France at halftime in LA. The score, nil all. And that's the latest news and sport.
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3: A sheep graziers warning in place for the southwest today. A gale warning for the coast. Cloudy with showers increasing into this afternoon. And tonight, winds northerly up to 30 k's, increasing up to 40 k's this morning. For tomorrow, cloudy, showers, a top of 14. Monday, cloudy, showers and 15. Tuesday, partly cloudy, showers easing, a top of 14 degrees. Mortlake and Terang heading for 14 today. Port Ferry and Warrnambool, a top of 15.
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3: Right now, we're currently at 9 degrees.
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6: Hello and welcome to Real Adventures from wherever you are right around the country. Patrick Dangerfield and Aaron Habgood joining you this morning to talk all things fishing, boating and the great outdoors. Redmond, my old mate, good morning to you.
7: Good morning, Patrick. Good morning, everyone out there, because what a week Victoria's put on. It's been light winds. The sun's been poking its head out and I'm going to sound dumb here. I like starting the show off by me sounding dumb. Do you agree that cold, crisp air in the morning, as much as I hate it, it is so nice.
6: That's beautiful,
7: to man. Breathe in. Is it better? Oh. It's better than hot air.
8: I'm with you.
7: I don't know what it is.
8: I'm with you.
7: But it's when beautiful. I was out fishing, I was fishing with Lockie, a friend of mine, and I'm not great at breathing on the best of days, Patrick. Let's be honest. But when I was standing over the side,
6: not exactly in your wheelhouse normally, being healthy.
7: I was standing over the side of the boat, and I took a big breath in. It was like, just like real clean, crisp air off the water. And I'm like, so to Locke, I said, can you actually, did I sound real dumb by saying that? And he's like, no, you're actually right. You're onto something. And I'm like, just not as dumb as I look.
6: Just enjoying the finer things as you get into your older age.
7: Oh, in your last few months of life, trying to enjoy the moments.
6: Can I take you to Tassie?
7: No, it's too cold. I'll stick to the bay. That's cold enough.
6: Are you familiar with Big Neil?
7: I am familiar with Big Neil. He is an idiot.
6: So for those unaware,
7: he's off the scales.
6: Big Neil is a 2,200 pound, it's almost a ton, this thing.
7: It's a ton.
6: Elephant seal. And they've named him Neil. Yep. He has been well known for
7: long time,
6: literally years. And he's wreaking havoc in a small Tasmanian town because the big fella's got no mates to play with. So he's literally been cruising the streets, destroying anything that's upright.
7: Literally. Cars, poles, posts, anything.
6: Telstra boxes. So anything. Fence. Anything.
7: Garages.
6: Anything horizontal, gone.
7: And it's a ton that he's throwing a ton, which is probably more than a ton once he gets swinging when he starts going back and forward.
6: And they've got people that are there with the stop go signs to keep them away. Yeah. 'Cause there's plenty of tourists and obviously people from, you know, just locals that are coming down to see Big Neil. But the big fella has just set up shop in the middle of the street and he ain't moving.
7: Well, what point do you not put the seal to sleep, but put him to sleep and relocate him?
6: Geez, you're just not a fan of seals, are you?
7: I absolutely hate seals, unless they're on a bait ball and showing me where the barrels are. Then we're really good friends.
6: Where the fish are.
7: No, in all seriousness, when do they relocate it? Because it's dangerous as hell. 1,000 kilo, that's a ton. You think of a one-ton Hilux that gets around on the streets, one of them walking around. If that hits your kid or a human,
6: they're waiting for Big Neil to get bored, I think.
7: There's plenty of sticks. He ain't getting bored.
6: I don't think the big fella's moving too soon.
7: What does he eat?
6: People. Can imagine if they were like Americans in Australia. Oh my God, Australia.
7: Look at this seal walking down the street.
6: It's an elephant seal.
7: Is it an elephant seal?
6: It is an elephant seal.
7: They got to do something about that. You can't have an elephant seal in the street smacking garage doors, smashing. I watched a BMW get its whole side of it smashed
6: by. Yeah, smacked.
7: Literally destroyed.
6: How crazy is that?
7: Yeah.
6: That was insane. Hey,
7: taxpayers' money going into that seal.
6: A few other little bits and pieces. While we're in Tassie, this was reported by Pulse Tassie. What about their salmon industry? They reported that there was 5.3 tons of antibiotic fluorophenicol, I think I got that right, used in the state's southeast last summer.
7: Righto, Dr. Dangerfield.
6: To treat their P. salmonus outbreak, the EPA has revealed.
7: Yep.
6: So
7: anyone that tells you they eat salmon from these pens, these pallet-fed pens, anyone, it can't be good for you.
6: So officials, they've later found the same drugs in wild abalone and rock lobster.
7: Yep.
6: Over 10 kilometres away.
7: I've seen this report. It's not good.
6: Mate, that is horrendous. Yeah. And to your point on, like, you know, when people talk about sustainable fishing, it's like sustainable fishing actually doesn't exist. When you think about in terms of fish farming.
7: No.
6: It doesn't exist.
7: I think the only one that is really sustainable is the commercial guys using lines.
6: But when it comes to salmon.
7: In that aspect, you've got no chance. That's not even.
6: Well, it's impossible because if you feed them pellets, you have issues like this. If you feed them fish, where are you getting the fish from?
7: Mm.
6: You're getting them? Are you getting them like, and if those fish are bred in captivity, well, what are you feeding them? Like there's actually no possible way to do it.
7: They're in pens, right? And they're growing to ridiculous sizes. How do you think they're growing to
6: quickly.
7: Those sizes? Exactly.
6: Well, it's a bit like the chicken industry.
7: Exactly.
6: As well.
7: And I love chicken, but I don't like salmon. So you need to be mindful of when people go out and get the salmon. I can't stand it. I see so many health people out there saying, how good's this? And all these reports now.
6: I don't eat it anymore.
7: No, well, I bought it up years ago.
6: Yep.
7: And I just said, this is ridiculous. What is going into these fish? We're starting to see exactly what it is now. And
6: I think people
7: it's not are, good.
6: No, absolutely not. Have you been out this week? What's been your target species?
7: Like I said, it was one of those weeks. It was just 10 out of 10. Managed to get a couple of tuna, which is good, big ones, which is always good. We love a big tuna. As you cook the cough mode. Poor Patrick's a little sniffle over there.
6: Oh. Did you hear that?
7: I think they might have, Patrick. Apologise for Patrick's little sniffle. But
6: I turned it off. Did it not work?
7: You turned it off, but it was...
6: I hit the Matt Randall cough button.
7: Yeah, but that wasn't a blow your nose trumpet button. Let's go back to what we were talking about. The whiting went sensational on those bigger tides. And that swell, you would have seen it driving up and down the surf coast over the weekend into the start of the week. It was cranking.
6: It was charging.
7: Yeah, bells was on fire.
6: Unbelievable.
7: There were some beautiful waves to be caught, but not great for the fishing side of things in the ocean. But once that shaped up, like I said, the ocean fishing went good. But the whiting, I just had a... Like that crisp morning that I'm talking about in particular, we went out early and wind is what causes the cold. When you got sun on you and it's saying it's only 5 degrees, for some reason the sun on your back with a jacket on, I wasn't cold once and I'm first to feel the cold. There was no wind. And we get onto the whiting and they just went so, so good and catching fish after fish. And then we moved onto the calamari and picked the end of that tide and they just went nuts. Like we had four rods in, one in our hand and one sleeper each, and we couldn't even hook one, hook that one, then grab the other rod, put it behind, hook that one and pull in and just constant back and forward. It was that many calamari and it was really good to see how many people over the school holidays actually utilised the nice weather to get their kids out because I bumped into plenty at the ramps and they seem to have caught quite a few fish considering where we're at this time of the year because it's not an easy time of the year to catch fish. It's our worst
6: time
7: of the year.
6: 100%.
7: So whiting good, squid good, plenty of garfish through the bay too and that's another great thing for the kids. You can do land-based, you can do it on the boat. Very cheap and easy to do. You don't need anything fancy, just a float, light leader, size sort of 14 to 17 hook, which is really small hook.
6: And I know you love your cooking. They're great fish to eat prepared the right way.
7: They are. And Craig, business partner in Salt Guide, he's been right into it. One thing I do struggle with him is with the kids, with the bones. Now,
6: I'm not saying they're a kid's meal.
7: As good as
6: great fun for the kids to catch.
7: Beautiful to eat, but they have a ball catching it, but to actually get the bones out, it's really time consuming. One, And I've sort of given up on that aspect of it now. If I get a few, like Finn will go, oh, can I eat the garfish? I'll keep it for bait. And then I'll do a few for him just to eat. But Kari and I will have the whiting or something just because it does get a bit fiddly when you try and get every single bone out of the garfish for the kids. And
0: sure,
7: with us, we can crunch it pretty easy. We can get through those bones, no dramas, because they're really small. But I just won't risk it with the kids. But once again, beautiful to eat. Really fun to catch with the kids. Yeah. Land-based, like all your piers around the bay, 100%. Swan Bay, you've got Beau Morris right through to that Mount Martha, Frankston. Mount Martha, sorry, not Mount Martha, Martha, Mornington's the one I'm trying to say. Mornington's been fishing really, really well for them. St. Leonard's come down south, sorry. Sorrento Pier has been sensational, all in the shallows there. You just need a nice stream of burley. You don't need much. You get cheap loaf of bread, you probably pick up.
0: I was going to ask you that, like, and it's not just, you know, you don't have to get a massive chunk of fish. It's actually a little bit different.
7: No, a little bit of bread in a nice light burley cage, which you get for a couple of bucks. You don't even need that. You can get a milk carton and put some holes in it if you really want to and tip a bit of tuna oil in there to get a bit of flavour through the bread. And then away you go with a little bit of pippy, a little bit of silverfish. But garfish is a really, really good option to do. They fight well, they jump, the kids have a ball when the float goes down. Another really, really good method to catching garfish, and it's great this time of the year because, but the problem is the water is cold, so there's two ways to do it, is dip netting.
0: Yeah, and I was going to say that's one of the great things.
7: You can get your bag of those garfish, and if you're using them for baits, swim baits for kingfish or whatever you're doing, they work really, really well. And dip netting, you can get so many in a night. Tinny in the shallows, so you don't actually get wet. Take a little tinny in with your, I got a dive torch and my headlamp that I use, and we just scoop the gars up.
0: But then, even if they're not going under the water, like the kids can chuck the wetties on, and
7: that's right,
0: you're not getting actually fully wet.
7: The only thing I'd be doing is I'd be wearing, if you are in the water, like waders. Obviously, waders are great.
0: Yeah, or some Crocs or something under your feet.
7: You need something on your feet if you're wading in the water, because stingrays.
0: Yep,
7: I had a good mate of mine, Tom. He was only down there, I reckon it was 4 weeks ago. He stood on a stingray, got the stinger done. Only just got him and didn't go get stuck, but it hurt like hell. He ended up going to the hospital to make sure nothing was in there. But if you get done by a stingray, they're pricks of things to get done by. I've never been done. I was on the boat with Robbie one time when he got done in his hand from a stingray trying to get the hook back. It was a little plate size one. And, I've never seen a 6'3" man drop as quick as that. He would drop real fast. So, they're not much fun to get done by a ray.
0: On that note, it's time to go to break. 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
6: Welcome back to Real Adventures. It's now time for the whip around, where we'll fly right around the country and find out what's biting in your neck of the woods. And we'll kick things off in New South Wales. And the kingfish and yellowfin tuna out of Bermagui are starting to go. Not that they're starting to go, but they're fishing well.
7: Heaps of kings caught on top water and yellowfin. So around the island, obviously the kingfish hotspot. And you'll see them. They can pop up anywhere, obviously. And then the yellowfin fit further out. But there was blokes that went out and had the double header. They got kings on top and yellowfin tuna on top. So we love to see that because those yellowfin will really, really start to fire up. And I'll try and bounce up the coast if I get the chance to.
6: Those yellow sickles, one of the cooler things to see whilst out fishing. Long tails.
7: Yeah, there's a long tails up in New South Wales. They're going really, really well. Sort of up to 30 kilo. A couple of bigger, a couple smaller. Once again, top water has been sensational. Queensland.

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2: Week, Seven News featured a story on the history of whale hunting and all those sorts of things. But
3: it's very interesting.
2: But three decades since commercial whale watching became a thing, and as Australians, we became more aware.
3: Yep.
2: And this was long before the commercial whale watching began. But really mindful of sort of the ecology of them and how they're. You know, we obviously view them differently to some other nationalities that have been hunting them and continue to hunt them. But, yeah, three decades. There you go, out of Moreton Bay.
3: And if you are on the water,
2: be slightly careful
3: this time of the year, particularly up that New South Wales coast, the big migration. We have a lot down here, but nothing like the New South Wales coast. But
2: I didn't realise how big, you do have to be quite careful.
3: They... More than careful.
2: Yeah.
3: You hit one. Multiple people have hit them. And I know a guy only last year or the year before, a major surgery on his face afterwards. His boat sunk and everything. They got lucky. They got rescued. And, you don't want to hit one. The thing is, as big as they are, they're hard to see when they're underwater. I'll give you this.
2: Exactly right.
3: Sometimes you're looking for the whale to find those barrels because the barrels are with them. That's where the bait's going to be. Oh, there it is. And then 2 seconds later, where's this thing gone?
2: It's under me
3: back. Hello, mate. But it's incredible how quick they can disappear. So this time of the year, be very, very mindful. Wild Thing Fishing Charters into the Kings. They did a really good week. Long tail, super thick off the Gold Coast. So once again, we spoke about it before, but they're going, that was off Port Stephens, but now Queensland as well, long tail, plenty up there as well.
2: What about NT? Because land base, there's been some good reports around Darwin.
3: Yeah, we had the Goldens last week from land base, and this week was just as good, if not better. Plenty of fish. Maybe the firecrackers got them going up there or something, Patrick. We'll talk a little bit more about that later. But
2: it was teasing them up. Stick around for the gaff because there's a bit to cover this week.
3: Plenty of Goldens and the Jewfish on Why Not Fishing Charters. Gee, they were into them hard this week. Plenty of Jewfish on board that charter vessel if you do want to get out there and chase the Jewfish.
2: WA Best of the West, thanks to the Department of Primary Industries and Regional Development. There's been plenty of big snapper.
3: Oh, yeah, the conditions have just been
2: perfect,
3: as good as they get for snapper out of the Perth region. Like Carl Langdon, who we've had on the show as many guests, he does a report over there.
2: Does a great job, Carlos.
3: His whole report was just snapper. Like it was 1, 2, 3, 4, 5. I'm like, can you get to something different?
2: Well, because there's...
3: That's what I've got to report, snapper.
2: No, but because of the limitations around where and how, how, not where, you can fish for them, land-based has obviously become
3: such a
2: incredibly popular.
3: Yep.
2: And hence our discussion last week drone fishing off the beach.
3: So as the drones, drone prices have gone up 105%.
2: It's like an airport when you go to the beach now.
3: What's all those navigation lights in the sky? It used to be on the water. South Mole too, plenty also coming from South Mole, just south of South Mole. One thing I didn't know, once again, like the start of the show, I'm going to sound dumb. Do you realise how big giant herring get?
2: Giant?
3: Like it's huge. In the name. Do you actually know how big they get?
2: No.
3: Well, I didn't either.
2: Can you give me a size range? What have you got? You're spreading your arms.
3: My arm. I'm not joking.
2: Oh, so real big.
3: No, like I am actually not joking. Like off air, I'm going to show you.
2: So where are we talking?
3: Exmouth. They were on a massive patch. I mean, like it was... It was literally like...
2: Oh, wow, they are
3: I'm
2: big.
3: Just showing Pat a few photos there.
2: It's like
3: which
2: a giant.
3: Just to back me up. Well, what's a herring to you?
2: Yeah, like... 6 inches?
3: Yeah. And we all know 6 inches is big, Patrick. So that herring there is like, it's massive. And I didn't know they got that big. I'm putting my arms out. I'm not exaggerating. They're literally that big. So something new every day, Patrick.
2: I'm just going to move on, Aaron. Demersal Fishing Recovery Reforms, play your part and switch to Mahi Mahi, Crazy Whiting, Yellowtail Kingfish, Silver Trevally and more.
3: Giant
2: herring. Please move us on, South Australia.
3: Salmon coming from, how do you pronounce that word? Yarralina, Whiting, Tumby Bay, been there, I've done it, and it's great. Yep. Great fishing.
2: 100%.
3: Some big whiting out of Tumby Bay. Tasmania, those tuna continue.

0: out of the Hawk. It's going extremely well, Eagle Hawk Neck. Trumpeter, they're really starting to get going, and that's in that similar region. And there's plenty of big brim coming from the Derwent as well. So there's a lot happening in Tassie, including salmon in the pens.
1: Victoria, talk to me. And can you bring us from Mallacoota down?
0: Yeah, so let's start with Mallacoota. Those small bluefin are still there on the surface, but plenty of gummies on the bottom and flathead. Lakes entrance, that calm weather saw some swords being caught, lots of blue eye too, and some ling. Western Port, huge calamari coming from there still. They're being really good. There's a snapper comp on in Western Port at the moment. There's been a few snapper reports, but again, you won't see me doing it. I think the comp's a great competition.
1: I was about to ask you, is that an interesting time to do?
0: They're called Lord of the Snapper. I actually think it's an amazing, incredible competition because...
1: I'm not saying it's not a good competition. I'm saying is it an interesting time to do the competition?
0: Well, they deliberately do it. And they do it. There's another one, Two Bays Challenge in summer. But the thing that I like about it, right, is you can go out during the middle of winter and still catch a 13-kilo fish in Western Port, 12-kilo fish, 11-kilo fish.
1: Yep.
0: The person that puts in the biggest effort, or you're going to completely tin ass it, one or the other, is going to get the reward. I reckon the one that puts the effort in. You need to sound, you need to sit on fish, you need to catch fresh calamari, and the Western Port calamari is going good. But what I like the most about it is when these competitions are on, right, it's usually in the peak season of fishing.
1: Yes.
0: So what happens in peak season when the competition's on?
1: Everyone's fishing for it.
0: And there's huge kills in these competitions.
1: So you like doing it out of season?
0: Well, this time there's probably only going to be 30 to 50 fish caught out of all these entered boats. And there's no big kill.
1: Okay, I'm with you.
0: The prize probably isn't necessarily like you could go out there and literally tin ass it completely, which is great. I like that aspect of it.
1: Story of my life.
0: But you can also put a massive effort in and reward yourself too. So there's so many, like it's a different way to look at it. But I think it's a really good competition for Western Port. Port Phillip Bay, whiting and squid, we spoke about at the top of the show, really good. Still barrels offshore, both were out of sight of Western Port, down to Cape Patterson, et cetera, down to Apollo Bay, out of the Port Phillip Bay heads. Apollo Bay, still some barrels there towards the Marine Park. Don't go in the Marine Park, they don't like it. Well, fish do, the fisheries don't. Port Ferry, barrels, still a few there. School gummies going really, really, schoolies and gummies going really well. Portland, probably the home of the barrels, they've really kicked off going really well too, and plenty of readies still coming from the Crater Lakes.
1: 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That is the Whip Around. 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
3: Welcome back to Real Adventures. It's now time for All Aboard. Thanks to Club Marine, the Insurance Aussie Boaters Trust. And today, something a little bit different. I had to get him on because he's been pushed up the New South Wales coast to an area known as Evans Head. Beautiful part of the world. And we've dragged Gwayne Blake after a week and a bit of fishing up there, mate. Competition style. So we're going to talk to you about that. Morning, mate.
4: Morning. How are you?
3: Going very well. Thanks again for joining us this morning. So the reason that I've got you on is often we're up here talking about things that you like doing and you give us tips and tricks on the fishing side of things. But you've done really well in this competition. We know the results get it panned out today, so we don't know exactly where you sit at the moment. But you've got a massive kingfish. You've caught some amazing snapper and you're in for a good chance of actually winning this competition. But what I want to talk to you about today is you drove up there and Frogley's Offshore are the major partners of this competition, if not run the whole thing. And they're a sponsor of yours and mine, and they're a fantastic support of what you and I do. But you got given Starkey's boat or one of the boats that he has up there and basically free for all, go out there and fish. How do you go to a place, a competition, and continue to have great success in a whole new area that you've hardly ever fished before?
4: Okay, so basically we fished blind from the start. We got given the boat. Everything's so busy up here getting ready. So Mick didn't have much time to explain things, but I just started with the basics. We started inshore fishing where I wanted to try and learn, try and catch bait. Let's start the basics. So catch slimies and yakkers. So I presumed like back home, anywhere from 20 to 25 metres, we'll find them. So we used the Simrad Seamaps, found some likely reefs and there was a few marks in the sounder and we went and checked them out. So literally started catching slimies, yakkers and 10-inch pilchards, which we've we've frozen down around about 40 of them. We're going to bring them back to the barrels.
3: Yeah, nice.
4: So these massive big pillies. We looked after them really well. We actually put an ice slurry in a bucket so they drop straight in and die instantly without shaking off any of their scales. But that's for another story. We'll use them in the next couple of weeks. But we started shallow and it's a lot like fishing New Zealand compared to fishing back home in Victoria where you drift a lot more. It's a lot more lure orientated. So a lot of the guys up here, basically they're spoiled because the fishing is so good. They lure fish. So I just think back home fishing harder, we fish harder than they do. So we put the time in, found live bait and used liveies. So we did get some, I got an 86 centimetre snapper on lure, on a plastic.
3: Yep.
4: But most of our better fish, the dewies, so we've caught dewies up to 95 centimetre or mulloway, kingies to 105. So currently I'll find out later today if I won it, but I'm definitely in second. I know that. But we see where we get with other prizes. I got the biggest snapper on Thursday for the day and biggest drag. And a drag's sort of like a smaller version of a jewfish, where a jewfish has a round tail, like a mulloway has a round tail. A drag has like a more traditional tail, like a snapper.
3: Yeah.
4: So the biggest drag on Thursday as well. And so every, the whole comp, there's around about, I think 30 species you can fish for.
3: Yeah, awesome.
4: Then judge most meritorious. So if you can't get outside because it's a little bit rough, you can fish inside the Luderick, Trevally, Flathead, Brim, Mulloway, and then offshore you've got snapper, mulloway, drag, pearl perch, kingfish, cobia, there's a dozen other species you can fish for.
3: Yep. So what I've taken out of what you've said, basically, when you hit up a new area, particularly that style of fishing, the first thing you're looking for is the starting points, which is often the bait that you want to, if you want to use bait, but often bait holds predators, hence kingfish, etc. So I guess that's a starting point. But then using one thing that I liked what you said, and this is something that you and I both do a lot of, particularly back home, but it works anywhere around the world in the country, is using your maps before you go out to identify ground to give you a starting point to then pop the sounder on and find ground further from there. So some really good tips there about approaching a new area or fishing destination that you want to go to.
4: Find out the actual, find out your actual comp parameters of how far out you can go.
3: Yep.
4: And generally, if you talk to the guys, because there's always, a pre-comp meeting, talk to the guys, have a bit of chat to them. Most of them you'll find don't fish that far out. So you can always push out further to the actual boundary. So we've done that on the kingfish, got out wide and just fished, put time in, get all the live bait before going out there. Most of these guys will just blast straight out to the mark and try jigging, where we had live bait and jigs. So you can hook up on a live bait while you're winding it up, jig next to it, like we do in the rip, and create more of a bite.
3: Yeah, so good. Gwayne Blake, my partner in Salt Guide, and of course, pro angler for Frogley's Offshore, doing his thing with the Frogley's team up there and representing a great competition, which we do love to see. So, mate, hope you've had a great time up there, and thanks for a little bit of an insight on Real Adventures this morning on how to approach a new destination. Thanks, mate.
4: Thanks, mate. Catch you in the next couple of days with some thermals on.
1: 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Load it up, live it up. Ford F-150.
0: It's time for Ford's next adventure. Load it up, live it up. Ford F-150. Our special location is an area you know well, Aaron. It's roughly 8 hours from Melbourne, and we are talking about Bermagui on the southern end of New South Wales,
3: mm-hmm.
0: The beautiful east coast. And when we talk about Bermagui, it is exceptionally well known as a game fishing mecca because of its proximity to the continental shelf,
3: yep,
0: and being nice and close. You spoke in this week's Real Adventures around the beautiful yellowfin tuna and the sickles you see this time of year. This is a great place to launch from, but it's not just yellowfin tuna that you can chase at Bermagui.
3: Home of the striped marlin, big blue marlin out wide. You get black marlin. You catch loads of kingfish at Montague Island, which is, 20 Ks, 25 Ks across towards Naruma, I guess you could say.
0: It's a great facility.
3: The flathead fishing, the facilities are 10 out of 10. The pub's 15 out of 10. It is seriously one of the best destinations you can go in this country.
0: Where do you stay when you go there?
3: It can be hard at times.
0: Yes, well, you go there.
3: You'll
0: pick your times and go there when the fish are humming.
3: And that's why it's hard at times. And quite often in the fishing game, is you follow the bites, which everyone these days don't seem to work. So there's lots of people doing the same thing as what we're doing, chasing the bites. I don't know how people get so much time off work. But long story short, Airbnb is great. If you have a booking me and the boys do, book it a year out or 6 months out. If you can, and that's your holiday, that's your trip. Wherever the fish are, if the marlin are crap in the current, if you've got to drive up the coast a little bit, it's a home base. It's a great place to go as a home base, Bermagui. And quite often, there's going to be a marlin to be caught there. You've got different hotel options right through the whole Bermagui, which I've stayed at. You've got Wallaga Lake, which is just down the road, which has got great cabins. So you need to jump online, see what's available at the time you're going. But once again, if you get an Airbnb with a few mates, a couple of boats, you can get it pretty bloody cheap in Bermie. And like I said, fishing's 10 out of 10 and a couple of nice cold yellow beverages sitting on the balcony there looking over the water as the sun goes down after a hot marlin session. Doesn't get much better than that, Patrick.
0: Bermagui, our destination for Ford's next adventure. 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
6: 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I will never trust Paul Harris ever again. 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
5: Welcome back to Real Adventures. It's now time for Red's Tip. Hey, calm down, mate.
6: I got a little bit excited then. Tried to throw in a word because I've got to be excited for Isuzu Utes Australia. Love how you live in the Isuzu MUX. And Patrick, the tip is, mate, you should see how productive I was. I think it was just after we recorded last weekend.
5: Well, you sent me a few photos and videos during your big spring clean.
6: Well,
5: I've never seen it cleaner.
6: The missus went down with the flu, so I had the kids for one night. That was one of the hardest things I've ever done. So the tip is take him to the grandparents straight away. So I got rid of them Saturday night.
5: It's like when your wife or partner goes away and then...
6: Oh, it's grandparents.
5: I just had this sudden feeling to go see my mum and dad.
6: Drop them off, pick them up. Oh, what, you need to see the kids this weekend? Okay.
5: Hey, what are you guys up to?
6: It's perfect timing.
5: Might just pop around with the kids.
6: Yeah, what's that? You're having dinner?
5: Oh, I suppose it is 4 o'clock and I've just come round.
6: What? You packed their pyjamas? Do you want a sleepover, Finn? Yeah, have a sleepover.
5: Are we having a shower here? Oh, okay.
6: Well, that's exactly...
5: What, and I've got the toothbrushes here and you've got to deal with the toothbrush?
6: Do you know the worst part about it was? Kari was sick and I still made her drop the kids off to the grandparents. I'm a prick. But back to the tip after the first tip. No joke. I have been so productive in this shed.
5: You have been.
6: I have been literally I've gone through, when I say, I had everything organized, but I've gone through everything.
5: And you've got the full desk set up.
6: Yeah.
5: Like, it is very, very good. It looks like a tackle store.
6: It does look like a little tackle store in there. Be good if I could sell it, but unfortunately I can't do that. But when you go through stuff and everything's organized, for the season ahead now,
5: You're just finding this out usually, for the first time? Like, you've come up with a tip, keep things clean?
6: No,
5: I could have come up with that a couple of years ago.
6: It's after you clean it, because I had it clean and organised, but nothing was ready. And what I mean by that is I had my 4 skirts of barrels that I use.
5: No, what you mean is if you actually have things cleaned and organised, when you decide to go barrel fishing, it's like, hey, there's my barrel lures.
6: Yes.
5: I just picked them up.
6: And then just put them on.
5: And away we go.
6: And I'm going to the school tuna. I've rigged up 12 school tuna rigs. I literally rigged up 12 of them, organised, all done, ready to go. All my teaser bars, everything packed into a proper tuna tub. I just had a tub in the boat with all my gear.
5: That wouldn't be because you could actually find it, would it be?
6: I'm actually incredible at finding things in my messy shed. You'd be surprised how it's incredible how I know where things are. But I went through it and I rigged up everything. But the tip is, I actually upgraded the trebles on my divers.
5: Yeah, this is something you talk about a lot and I do like it because...
6: I'm not a conservationist, we know that.
5: I wouldn't have you picked as a hardcore greenie. No, you're right.
6: But I do release a lot of fish because I don't have to like cleaning fish and getting stuck with it as per usual.
5: No, but I would say you're concerned about the fishery.
6: I actually want
5: what's best for the fishery.
6: Yeah, it's basically with the tuna, the single hooks. And I've been running them on the divers lately and we've pulled a few hooks. So I popped the singles off and I've gone back to the trebles. So a little bit of rust on the old ones, but they weren't too bad. But I just sharpened them up. I went one size up on the halcos that I had.
5: Do they fight against each other, though?
6: But if they go in, they don't come out, do they?
5: No, I agree with that.
6: Where the singles, I don't know if it's because the diver's, like, pulling the other way and it's... I don't know. We've lost, like, 3 fish on divers. We've landed a few, but we've lost a few. We're on lures. We don't really lose them. So, and they were on singles. So I've changed to trebles. And the tip this week is I'm going to test out the trebles. And I'm going to have exactly what works better over the next couple of weeks. Give me a couple of weeks.
5: As in single or trebles, you mean?
6: Yes.
5: Or the biggest size treble?
6: Well, the original ones came with the standard treble size, and I didn't like the... I wanted to go up one size on them. I just don't know how it's going to swim.
5: For those playing at home, a treble is basically 3 hooks in one hook. If you're not into your fishing...
6: Prong.
5: Yeah, it looks a bit like a squid jig, and if you don't know what a squid jig is, we can't help you. But it's your
6: turn off now.
5: Turn off now. Go left. It's the difference between fishing with three hooks in one or one single hook.
6: Yeah, and sometimes I've found the trebles, they do destroy the fish's mouth, but quite often I'm there to catch a fish, a barrel, and it sounds dumb, but you don't spend all this money to go out there just to have a fish fall off halfway up.
5: No, and some people will think, oh, surely three is going to be better than one. But it's not always the case. Once you're hooked up, that single will work bloody well.
6: Well, the best part about it is I went live on Facebook while I was doing this and while I was changing it. And I actually looked like, I looked back at it. And I'm like, geez, I was clean. I knew where everything was. It looked good. Oh, I'm just going to grab the trebles out. Draw comes out, grab the trebles.
5: You almost look like you know what you're doing.
6: I didn't have to pull out 15 boxes and climb over 16 bags of cans that Kari's collected in the garage. But that's the tip. I really want to test these out. And if you've got any advice on it, because I've never been one to really run these. School tuna, different story, different fish. Not talking about them. We're talking about the big boys. And that is the tip for Isuzu Utes Australia. Everyday life doesn't have to be every day at all. Love how you live in the Isuzu MUX. And it's now time for the flying gaff, Patrick. And boy, we're going to just light up the room here, literally.
5: It is time for the flying gaff. And we all know the territory is a bit different. Now, we are talking about the Northern Territory, of course. And can I take you to the Sunday Territorian, the back page?
6: Yep.
5: And the headline that accompanied it. Why I stuck a screamer up my steamer.
6: And that's actually on the paper in the territory.
5: That's genuinely on the paper. And in the Northern Territory, this is quite extraordinary. They lifted the ban for fireworks.
6: Yes.
5: For Territory Day. And I think it's safe to say as chaos ensued. Like it honestly. And we don't want to talk down on, you know, what's happening overseas, but we can call this what it is. It looked like the streets of Gaza. It honestly did. You've got people with what were they like
6: cones, shooting fireworks at a cone into
5: like
6: bars.
5: It looked like a bazooka.
6: Yes, it did.
5: You know, those orange safety cones, the big tall ones. Anyway, people are putting them on their shoulders and they are like looking like literally they're
6: firing bazookas.
5: Did you
6: see the one that went into like the balcony of the bar and everyone's run? I'm all for pushing the limits and going a little bit silly. Like, we know that. Everyone knows that. Even I think this is a bit
5: far.
6: Left field.
5: But if we're talking gaffes and the worst offender out of all of this. Well,
6: it's not the steamer, is it? Screamer up the steamer.
5: It is the gentleman that decided to stick a firecracker up his backside and then had one of his mates light it.
6: So my theory is if it goes up the backside and you light the other end, where's it going?
5: No place good, mate. No place good.
6: No.
5: So
6: you have a sore tongue.
5: it did the rounds on social media, it's safe to say, but the NT gets the gaff because why the hell you would let anyone, let alone the Territorians, loose with firecrackers, and the gent that stuck the firecracker up his backside and then lit it, one of the dumber things that we have ever seen. He was pretty quick to remove that firecracker as well, by the way.
6: I've got nothing to say other than
5: We've scraped the bottom of the barrel here on Real Adventures today.
6: He's scraped the bottom of the barrel with that firecracker.
5: We hope you've enjoyed the show. We'll promise to keep it out of the gutter next week. This has been Real Adventures. See you next week.
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10: 9 degrees in Melbourne, rain on the way, a top of 15 at 7 o'clock. Good morning, I'm Dennis O'Kane. A 16-year-old boy has been arrested after the remains of missing 13-year-old Layla Jeffries was found in bushland near Donald in the state's northwest. Missing person squad detectives are now questioning the Swan Hill teenager. Two women in their 50s are also assisting police with their inquiries. Detective Inspector Dave Dunstan says the boy was known to the young girl.
11: We are quietly confident that those responsible are in custody now. We don't think there's anyone else who may be involved in this situation.
10: The major Telstra outage that blocked more than 600 emergency calls was reportedly caused by an outdated server that reached its end of life nearly a decade ago. The timing device suffered a software glitch that accidentally rewound the network's internal clock back to 2006. And sources have told The Age the part in question would have cost the telco just $22,000 to replace. Teachers deemed as an unacceptable risk to children could have their identities protected under new proposed laws. The Victorian Institute of Technology is on the verge of deciding whether to publicly name suspended teachers who pose a risk to children due to impairments such as substance abuse, depression or schizophrenia. The VIT would also have the power to remove the names of teachers already listed on a public register in a move to protect their privacy. Economists say a slowly loosening labour market will hopefully lead to rate cuts, but not until next year. CommBank figures show wage growth remained steady last month, but is expected to pick up later this year. CBA economist Harry Ottley says if the jobs market softens, it may give the Reserve Bank real room to cutting rates.
12: Because the labour market has been fairly tight for a long period of time now, and if we do continue to see this slow cooling of the labour market, it probably will help bring inflation down from elevated levels, and hopefully that means some rate cuts into next year.
10: Road repairs are shaping up as to being a major Victorian election issue. Nepean Liberal MP Anthony Marsh has launched a free digital tool to report potholes, identifying the responsible authority and track any repairs. The website is called Labor's Road to Ruin, and it comes after the Allan government pledged just over $1 million for road maintenance as part of this year's state budget. A passenger has almost been sucked out of a Ryanair flight after a window shattered mid-air while the plane was flying to Germany. The man was saved by his wife. She hung on to his legs after parts of an engine smashed the window. He was taken to hospital, suffering shock and friction burns from the freezing winds. Now to finance, and the Dow Jones closing up 149 points and one Australian dollar buying 70 US cents.
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10: The Magpies by 4 points over courageous North Melbourne last night at a packed Marvel Stadium. The Kangaroos hit the lead at the start of the final term before Josh Dacos, Tim Memory and Steele Sidebottom combined for Collingwood with a late surge to take victory. Coach Alistair Clarkson says it was a night of lost goals and chances at goal for the Roos.
0: Yeah, we still took 15 or 16 inside 50 mark, so we connected enough to be able to kick a score. So we didn't convert some of those chances, but we also didn't convert some opportunities that I thought we should have connected and give ourselves more inside 50.
10: Now, at the World Cup, Spain has just defeated Belgium. The score there was 2-1. That's the latest news in sport.
13: It's kind of a big deal. The all-new Mazda CX-5 has arrived at Warrnambool Mazda. 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
14: 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Keep an eye on the progress and score a deal at Harvey Norman Computers Raglan Parade.
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9: 3YBFM weather.
18: A sheep graziers warning in place for the southwest today. A gale warning for the coast. Cloudy with showers increasing into this afternoon. And tonight, winds northerly up to 30 k's, increasing up to 40 k's this morning. For tomorrow, cloudy, showers at top of 14. Monday, cloudy, showers and 15. Tuesday, partly cloudy, showers easing at top of 14 degrees. Mortlake and Terang heading for 14 today. Port Ferry and Warrnambool atop of 15.
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18: Right now, we're currently at 9 degrees.
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18: Hello and welcome to another week of The Centre Pass, your one-stop shop for local netball around the Great South Coast. And we are back after a bye weekend. Steph Townsend, hello.
19: Hey, rookie. How you going?
18: I'm fantastic. It's great to be talking netball with you once
19: Always
18: again.
19: Always a pleasure.
18: It's nice to be back, actually. I sort of completely forgot that there was a mid-season school holidays bye.
19: I did not.
18: No, I know. Because I genuinely forgot about 5 times with a few different things at work, you know, whether scheduling football or whatever. No, forgot we had a bye. I even text you saying, when are we going to do the show this week?
19: Yeah,
18: I'm
19: no
18: on
19: go.
18: Holidays.
19: Yes, popped off for the week, Ricky.
18: How was the weekend with no netball?
19: It was good. It was, it was nice to sort of, I think I envy Hampton in the fact that they get more than 1 week off. Yeah. It'd be really nice to be able to potentially look at that for the district league. But yeah, I mean, it probably came at a really good time. No doubt mid-year, just after the mid-year. And probably some sore bodies, and there's a lot of illness going around. So
18: isn't there?
19: Yeah, there is. So, no, it was good. I dog sat Kate.
18: Did you?
19: Kate Lindsay's little Fred.
18: What?
19: He's a beautiful golden retriever. So him and George had a fantastic play date. But no, I was chill. It was chill as. Got to spend time with my wife, which was unheard of on a weekend. So that was quite nice. And
18: even during, let's be honest, during the week, that's even unheard of.
19: Unheard of.
18: You're very busy people.
19: No, it was good. It came in a really nice time, which was fantastic.
18: Did you? No, you don't have to go into numbers or details, but surely did you get? Look, was it a favour to dog sit? Did Lindsay actually fork out anything? Because
19: I
18: reckon pockets is shallow.
19: She no, she was very generous. I didn't expect anything, and rocked up with a nice little bottle of red and some cheese, plenty of stuff. So she went all out. So happy to dog sit anyone, but she set the bar pretty high.
18: Yeah, that's more
19: set
18: than
19: a high bar.
18: Yeah, geez, you dog sit our dog Zeus. For a couple of weeks, and your thank you gift's still coming, by the way. But
19: that's fine.
18: Yeah. Wow, she said it with chocolates. It's probably the chocolates and wine that she still hasn't received from calling the Hampden Netball Grand Final.
19: Oh, yeah, she's filthy about that, isn't she?
18: I've still got them in the office, too.
19: Just ask her.
18: She hasn't come to pick them up.
19: No.
18: So. Well, I'm glad. That's nice. I know. Did she go down because it was a big weekend in the netball circles?
19: It was.
18: Super Netball Grand Final.
19: Yes.
18: Adelaide Thunderbirds just doing it again.
19: Had a belter of a game. They were a touch above.
18: Of course, Melbourne Vixens were in. Great to see the Vixens back in a grand final. But Thunderbirds have been dominant for the last few years, if I'm correct.
19: Yeah, obviously the Vixens won last season. I think that's like the three out of the last four finals Thunderbirds have won, which is incredible.
18: Yeah, that's huge. Did you watch the game?
19: Yeah, I did. I was speaking of illness. I was actually pretty crook, but I did watch it and then turned it off and watched the footy.
18: Game was over at half time.
19: Vixens. Poor buggers. They toiled away to, I think if anyone is listening, because we only get Kate that listens, but if anyone is listening outside of Kate, it was it was one of those things. My A-grade Snapchat group was going off its head about some things, and I think there could have been some things could have probably played out a little differently.
18: Oh, no.
19: But that's okay.
18: Oh, no.
19: That's for another time. I'm just going to sit back here and not judge.
18: That's for the off-air podcast.
19: I'm just going to sit back here and not judge or say a word, because I'm just this little boot shiner down in Dishik.
18: I was going to ask you to give us a Super Netball sort of grand final review, but the fact that you turned it off at halftime, we know that the Thunderbirds won.
19: I had to check my multi rookie.
18: Gamble responsibly.
19: Yeah.
18: Did it get up, by the way?
19: No.
18: Yep. Gamble responsibly again. A fantastic season by the Vixens again. And I think it's credit to both teams, because they've had some really dominant periods. And what's been cool out of the Vixens season is the fact that former Cobden player, Ruby Peakin-Schlitt, was also involved. And, of course, South Warrnambool's very own Ali O'Connor. There, a couple of highlights of the season. And to see Ali involved at one point, it was just awesome.
19: Yeah, that was exceptional. I think she would have had the whole of not only the Southwest, especially Warrnambool, but I think every single person involved in South Warrnambool behind her, which was incredible to see.
18: And I think that's a sign of bigger and better things to come for her too. I mean, it's just a taste this year, but of course she was captain of their reserve side too. So I think, it's a pretty dominant side to crack into though, and the fact that she was able to and get that opportunity is awesome.
19: Yeah, without a doubt. I think it also just highlights, I think it's within any sport, but not that I've had to do it at all in netball, but it highlights the amount of sacrifice there's a lot of obviously long hours when she was located locally driving down there for underage things and VNL and making sure that she was doing everything that she possibly could right to make sure that she got an opportunity, and then lo and behold got it this season at the top level, which would have been such a nice reward for her.
18: Yeah, and I think it was playing VNL as of last weekend as well,
19: It's finished now.
18: Yeah.
19: I think.
18: I did see.
19: I'm not a netball tragic. I probably should be.
18: we tried to get Kate Lindsay on.
19: Yeah, well, she is a netball tragic.
18: But she didn't want to respond to her texts. No. Yeah, it's disappointing. Actually, we need to speak of our other mate, Will Jamieson, a little bit later on. I have a bone to pick with him. It's disappointing on his behalf, but that's okay. We'll get to that. Before, look, we want to catch up on, I guess, we are at the sort of the final rest point before we do hit the last part of the season and then get into finals. But just quickly, I wanted to touch on something that's hit the whole footy netball community, right in the guts last weekend, and that was the passing of Nathan Fitzgerald, of course, up at Epping, just after a couple of head knocks, sort of back-to-back-to-back, and unfortunately, tragically lost his life earlier this week. Just something that is just horrible to see, Towner. And yeah, we're thinking of everyone involved in the Epping Football Netball Club, the opponents involved on the day too, family, friends, and all his teammates who had to witness that. It's just tragic.
19: It is. And I think, you can't really put any words to it because it's such a tragic event, doing something that he obviously loved so much. And it's just obviously a very unfortunate event, and for that to happen, it's not in any mean way, shape or form something that you sort of think of, but I think the beautiful thing out of something tragic like this is not just that league itself, but everywhere in Victoria has wrapped its arms around him and his family and the club and shown support as best as they possibly can.
18: Yeah, it's something bigger than the Football and Netball Club and bigger than football and netball itself. Yep. I mean, it's stretched right around Australia. I know the AFL are paying tribute, which is beautiful, this weekend. I know the District League put out a statement as well, and each league is going to, I think, hopefully do something to pay tribute because, as you said, it's bigger than that club, and everyone wrapping their arms around them is fantastic. So, yeah, we wish everyone, that we're thinking of everyone at this time. It's such a sad time on the passing of Nathan Fitzgerald. Hey, Towner, we've got a good last little break in before we hit the last part of the season for both the Hampden Football Netball League and the Warrnambool and District Football Netball League. Let's go through our top fives. We'll start with the Hampden League in the Brandt Division 3. Where it all sits after 11 games played, we got 7 to go. Where do we sit in Brandt Division 3?
19: Yeah, it's we can probably touch on this after, but the dominance of South Warrnambool.
18: Oh, yeah.
19: Which is crazy. I didn't actually realise it until just a little bit before, but we have South Warrnambool on 44 points on top, 2 games clear of Koroit Saints on 36. North Warrnambool sitting on 34 points in third. Fourth, we see Camperdown Magpies on 30, and rounding out the top five are the Cobden Bombers on 24 points.
18: In Grencon Division 2, again, South Warrnambool, 44 points undefeated there, sitting on top. Koroit a game behind in second on 40 points, followed by Port Ferry a little further back on 26 points. Only a half game behind them is Cobden in fourth on 24 points. Game behind them, Warrnambool in fifth, and they are a game ahead of North Warrnambool and Terang, who sit in sixth and seventh.
19: And the Greencon Division 1 ladder, we see South Warrnambool on 44 points, sitting 1 game clear of Port Ferry on 40. Koroit Saints on 36 points in at third. North Warrnambool Eagles on 20 by percentage to Hamilton Kangaroos, sitting in at fifth.
18: And then it comes to Sungold Open Division netball. And again, South Warrnambool undefeated on top with 44 points. Koroit, they're in second, 40 points there for them with only the one loss. Port Ferry in third with 28 points. Warrnambool and Cobden fourth and fifth with 24 points. And I do need to throw in Terang Mortlake there, who are only outside that top five by percentage. So really hot race there in for the top five with 7 rounds to play. Towner, what a couple of trends. I mean, let's speak about the elephant in the room, the depth and the power of the South Warrnambool Roosters. Unbelievable across every single senior grade of netball.
19: Yeah, I think that is an exceptional feat in itself. Obviously, we speak a lot about their open team and how well they're going, but to have your Div 1, 2 and 3 also going just as swimmingly, I think from a South Warrnambool netball point of view, they'll be very, very happy people.
18: And in the same breath, we can't discount Koroit
19: no,
18: in this.
19: No.
18: Because I think they are sitting second or third in those grades, yep. in every grade of senior netball as well. And again, we haven't, you know, we're not even looking through the juniors at this point, but that is just as impressive to be running, you know, 1-2 essentially with South Warrnambool at the moment.
19: Yeah, it is. It's, I think... Well, what do we reckon, Rookie? I reckon over the last probably 5 to 6 years in itself mm-hmm. shows the dominance of yep. those two clubs, especially in the Hampton League.
18: And I also want to give a quick shout out to Port Fairy, who great to see they're back really into finals contention in open grade, but a couple of other grades there sitting nice and nicely with 7 rounds to go too.
19: Yeah, it is. It's good to see. I think we should probably do this a little bit more often.
18: Yeah, we probably should.
19: To be honest,
18: should.
19: I actually, really it's really good to see. I mean, I obviously go through the district league ladders, the senior ones and some juniors, but yeah, I think it makes for probably better listening.
18: Well, that's right. And yeah, we have had feedback before. You know, it's not just top grade and netball. Yes, we understand. We only have a certain time each week that we get to cover it. So, no, I like it. I think it's a great idea, Jana. We'll talk some more, I guess, other grade netball, because there are some really good finals races heating up. And as I said, we haven't even brushed the surface on juniors, so that might be something we might focus on the juniors next week,
19: it.
18: I reckon.
19: Let's do it.
18: Let's go to the Warrnambool and District Football Netball League, and I'll start us off in the B grade. With the Noranda Blues sitting on top, their 12 games played, of course, in WDFNL netball. And Noranda there on 44 points. Allensford there in second on 42. South Rovers third with 36. Merivale fourth with 34. And then Russells Creek 10 points back in fifth on 24. And again, Old Collegians just outside that top five. 24 points as well, but just by percentage. That's B grade.
19: In the A reserve competition, we have Noranda Blues sitting on top just by percentage to Allensford, coming in at second, again, equal points. We have Merivale Tigers on 40, just half a game behind, I should say, in third. Timboon Demons on 30 points, sitting in fourth. And rounding out the top five, we have Russells Creek, a couple games behind on 24 points.
18: And in Beyond Bank A grade, Noranda sitting on top with those 44 points, followed by Merivale in second, 40 points. Old Collegians again on 40 points in third, separated by about 19% there are the Tigers and the Warriors. And then a couple of games back, Allensford in fourth on 32 points, Coloranurt in fifth on 24 points, and Russells Creek in sixth. Again, that tied for... really tied for fifth, essentially, but only separated by percentage. So, of course, a couple of trends. Noranda Blues doing a fantastic job once again, and we've seen it year after year from the Blues. Towner, that the club just seems to be able to have some amazing depth right through their senior netball grades. So I suppose as the head coach of your A-grade side, though, it must be great to see all three senior sides too competing well once again.
19: Yeah, it is. I mean, I was fortunate enough to coach the B-grade side over the last 2 years, and taking the reins again over the next couple of weeks while Chelsea Jenkins is on a honeymoon. So, yeah, that'll be fun. So I've got a little soft spot for the B-graders. And I think it's from a head coach point of view, it's really nice to see, especially given the amount of turnover of players we've had from last season to this season. So, and the fact that we haven't, we've obviously recruited in, we've brought Matilda Fitzgerald into our top side, but that was it. So the rest are just club people and friends of the girls. So yeah, it's really pleasing, and we do work very, very hard, as I'm sure every other club does. But again, we see Merivale also
18: and Allensford
19: pointing out some massive dominance, and there are, that's not just in the A grade. There's a lot of competition with those two teams with us as well in all three grades. And I think for me, what it's great to see Old Collegians back within that top five again. They're a fantastic side, and yeah, one team that I think you probably can't write off And I think we've actually got them this weekend. We'll be Coolanuret. They're probably a force to be reckoned with. They haven't been at full strength for a little while now. So I think for them, they're just about to get rolling. And it'll be really interesting to sort of see how the top five shapes up.
18: And I think that strengthens their A-res side. Just having a quick look, they're sitting in seventh at the moment, but only a game outside that top five. So, you know, you bring some extra players back into the A-grade side, filters down, of course, but great to see the Power having some good depth there once everyone is available. And Russell's Creek too, I think.
19: Yes.
18: Both, all three sides still in finals contention too.
19: Yeah, exactly. Creek have been great in the B-grade and the A-reserve over the last few years, so it's fantastic to see them up in the A-grade as well.
18: This is the Centre Pass, thanks to Warrnambool Toyota. We'll take a break. Plenty more to chat about after this.
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9: All thanks to Warrnambool Toyota. This is the Centre Pass. Lockie Rook, Steph Townsend with you again. We love seeing people represent at a higher level. Speaking about Ali O'Connor getting her Melbourne Vixens debut. Well, we have a netballer representing Australia right now, coming from the Camperdown Magpies, being involved there for a long time. And he's doing an amazing job, and it's one of those things, and I think we spoke about it last season, Towner, that men's netball is not something that we speak about all too often. Of course, good friend of ours, Will Jamieson, played men's netball for Australia. He'll tell you about it. Don't worry about that. Tells you got mates in the netball. We get it, Will. You played. It's a fantastic effort. I'm not taking that away from him. I just love stirring him about it. But Aidan Kennedy from the Camperdown Magpies, currently representing the under 20 Australian men's netball team. What an amazing achievement.
10: Oh, it's huge. And not for the first time.
9: Yes,
10: either,
9: which, multiple representative.
10: Yeah, which is incredible. So, no, what did you say off air? They're two from two?
9: Two from two. They had their other game, their second game, I think, today.
10: Yeah.
9: Got the first game done pretty easy over the New Zealanders, actually, in the Trans-Tasman Series, but only about a two-goal win in game number two. So.
10: Yeah, how cool. But what an exciting opportunity for him, obviously, with the it's not an Olympic sport just yet.
9: Yeah.
10: But hopefully if he sticks around, and I think it was like in 6 years' time.
9: That's exciting. And
10: it
9: because
10: is very exciting.
9: It's a Commonwealth Games sport, am I right in saying? So we don't have men's netball involved in the Commonwealth Games as of
10: not
9: yet.
10: Not to my knowledge.
9: So I'd love to see that as the natural extension, you know, and obviously, as you said, Olympics in 6 years' time too. I think it just makes sense. Really,
10: yeah, it does.
9: And because numbers are starting to grow, obviously the sport and men's netball is doing very well, and I guess hopefully to highlight it a bit more would be amazing because, you know, achievements like this shouldn't be sneezed at and shouldn't be sort of tucked away, I guess.
10: No, without a doubt. And I think it's, you know, I think it. He sets, yes, Will obviously has played netball for Australia and is doing an exceptional job now in the coaching space, which is fantastic to see. But I reckon Aidan can really be, I suppose, like a poster boy, essentially, mm-hmm. for men in netball. I know we've got a couple of junior boys that very, very junior boys at Noranda running around in our programs, and I know that other clubs also have them, which is so exciting. So I think it's sort of just, it's almost like AFLW, the way it started with the women's football down here. Obviously, a great mate of ours, Tigers, would have been in earlier in the week doing a show on that. But yeah, I think it's something that needs to be recognised because it is becoming quite a prolific sport, a thing. It's becoming massive in the, I guess, in the Southwest as well, but more so globally.
9: Yeah, absolutely. And I think, and you know, I love taking the mickey out of him, but

0: In all seriousness, I think between Aiden and Will as well, he is an amazing ambassador for men's netball.
1: Oh, without doubt.
0: And I think I'd love to talk to him more about it and you know, hopefully that opens up conversations and means that, you know, we can have more men's netball coming around and being involved and, you know, seeing competition start. Because there is a lot of mixed netball, a lot of guys playing
1: mixed
0: netball.
1: Yeah, I know some heaps. Very, very talented men that play mixed netball.
0: Our great account manager here, Jay Everett, was a mixed netballer before it did his Achilles.
1: Oh, no.
0: Yeah, an old indoor, well, at the, indoor on Mortlake Road.
1: Yeah,
0: but, yeah, there's a lot of people that play mixed netball. I suppose it's just whether people see it as, hope you know, maybe a stepping stone to playing it as a competitive and actually playing it in a competition.
1: Absolutely. One thing, I'd actually love to see more men in the coaching space. I think they're probably very much opportunities for that to happen, whether it be they just don't feel like they can or whether it be they just don't feel confident in what they're sort of, I guess it's something, the way I see it is, you know, way back, women in cricket weren't looked upon as, I suppose it's something right to do because they're women and it's a male-dominated sport. Times have changed, and I think when it comes to netball, times have changed so much now. So if there is anybody that will obviously from a, I guess, any type of coaching playing point of view, if whether you be a young boy, a teenager, an older gentleman that wants to get into the coaching space, definitely I think Will would be at Southwest Sports. We're giving him a good plug here. Would be someone to touch base with because he's been there and he's currently in it and he's definitely one of the best at it.
0: Absolutely he is. And I think as well, we've seen a few male coaches across the more probably the Hampden
1: yes.
0: Football Netball League
1: yes.
0: over the last 10 years or so. Of course, Andrew Sloan was at the Warriors
1: yep.
0: Last couple of years too. I think obviously you've got to have a grasp of the sport, but a lot of skills I would think, Tanner, are transferable and you've got to be able to, you know, work with people, communicate
1: absolutely.
0: With people, create a good rapport with people. But yes, there are some elements to the game that you would need to learn and develop and hopefully maybe have a little background on. But it doesn't mean that you can't take a step towards doing that or coaching in that space.
1: Absolutely. I think one of the, I know myself, I've reached out to Will multiple times and asked him a few things. And I mean, I've reached out to Kate and asked her things. I think that's one thing I really want to break the stigma around is just because you coach a club, you can't then offer help to other coaches, because I think for us to have a really successful, I suppose, the two leagues in Warrnambool, the district in Hampden, for us to be successful, I think it's a really cool thing if we have even say like a coach's cinema. Wow.
0: That's right. I'll
1: seminar.
0: Yeah, there it is.
1: Goodness gracious. Well done.
0: Good work.
1: Because it's important. I think the only way to make players better, the only way to coaches be better is to learn from everyone else around you, because I think that's a strength. It's certainly not something to be looked upon as a negative.
0: No, and I think on top of that, you know, in terms of breaking the stigma that, you know, just because you are a female or a male and you're not, it's not a sport that is usually dominated by your gender, so to speak, like netball, it shouldn't be a barrier to want to be able to coach in that space as well.
1: Agreed.
0: And I think in that sport, I should say, because and I think we're seeing more of it. And it was interesting. I was watching a piece, it might have been last week, that Kate McCarthy, who does a lot of work with Triple M and Channel 7, talking about the fact that maybe development coaches or AFLW sphere coaches aren't maybe looked at for AFL coaching jobs, and maybe they should be. And I think it got taken out of a little bit of context. Everyone sort of blew up going, well, blah, blah, blah, blah, blah. There was a lot of comments, and let's be honest, the Facebook comments went nuts. Of course they did. But
1: of course they did.
0: I think her point was that, well, why can't they go into a development coach role at an AFL club? Not saying they need to be the senior coach. Why can't they go into a role and because they've got some great skills and they've been at an elite level. Let's just remember that. It's at an elite level coaching football, what we all play, what it is. Why can't they go into the AFL? Yes, it's maybe slightly different, but geez, they've been good enough in the AFLW space. So I think it's just easily transferable. But going back to then, I guess, at a local level, I'd love to see, you know, football coaches, if they were ever interested in wanting to coach netball, they'd be allowed to coach netball or going to coach soccer or whatever it might be. I think, you know, if there's a sport that people are really passionate about being involved in, there should be no barriers whatsoever.
1: I mean, Dan Ryan, is the current coach of the West Coast Fever in the SS.
0: That's Will's mate, isn't it?
1: It is Will's mate.
0: Oh, yes.
1: He's so mean. He's not even here to defend himself.
0: No, he wouldn't be. He'd be like, yes, it is my mate.
1: He's also a past Australian netballer for the Kelpies. So, yeah, he delivered an almighty, probably one of my favourite sprays I've ever seen on a netball broadcast when they were playing the Vixens, and it was a goodie. It was very needed also. But
0: it was an elite spray.
1: But he also is a fantastic coach, and he worked his way up being an assistant, and now he's a head coach of a franchise, which is exceptional.
0: We've gone down a real rabbit hole on coaching here, but can I ask you, because I know you've coached in terms of, I guess, flipping the script, you've coached men's cricket sides.
1: Yep.
0: Was there any trepidation for you coming into that space coaching, or was it sort of, I know that you knew the skills, you knew what you had to do, but was there any trepidation in that the first time you did it?
1: Not at all. I think the one thing that probably helped was that when I went to Koroit and to take on the head coach's role, is that I was very fortunate to know a lot of the people there, but I was also respected, and that also helps. But no, I mean, I didn't doubt my abilities whatsoever. I think I understand the game of cricket incredibly well, and that then I think is something that you just put your own little spin on something. I'm very lucky that women and girls is accepted nowadays to play cricket. Way back when I first started, not so much. I think it was a really easy decision. I never once hesitated, never once thought that, oh, I'm going into a male-dominated sport, I shouldn't be doing this. I thought quite the opposite. I was like, nah, I'm going to do this. This is such a fantastic opportunity. I have never looked back. So, yeah.
0: I love it. I think there's so many more great conversations to be had with coaching and maybe breaking a few of those norms and challenging the norms. So it's exciting. And I think it's a great space. And going right back to the start, I think with, you know, people like Aiden, really breaking the mold and finding something that he's absolutely fantastic at and representing, again, let's just remember, representing Australia at, it should be celebrated. So
1: it should be. And I think for Aiden, it's just sort of one little thing he's ticked off, and I think the world's his oyster in terms of what he can achieve personally in netball, which is such an exciting prospect.
0: Yeah, it is the centre pass. Thanks to Warrnambool Toyota, Lockie Rook, Steph at Townsend with you. We'll be back right after this.
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0: 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It's The Centre Pass. Lockie Rook, Steph Townsend with you. Saw a great piece in The Standard during the week, Towner, from Justine McCullough-Beezy, about something actually that had popped up on a netball show, a Centre Pass show. I think you might have been away. Kate Lindsay brought this up as a topic, and it actually got brought up in the Hampden sphere during the week, of players that you would recruit from opposing sides. If you had a chance to recruit one player from an opposing side, who would it be? There were some fascinating answers too. And standout, I think, was Ali O'Connor from, of course, South Warrnambool and the Melbourne Vixens. I mean, why wouldn't you want Ali on your side? But there were some great names thrown up, Molly Hutt being one, Nadine McNamara, Amy Wormald. I mean, there were some great names thrown up. It's an interesting question because I guess as a coach, you're always looking to improve your side.
1: You are.
0: So, you know, you're always on the recruit. Imagine just being able to go, hey, you can pick the best player from one of your rivals, go for your life. It'd be nice.
1: Imagine like how the NBA do I don't watch NBA, but you do. What do they... You know how people just leave their teams mid-year?
0: Oh, yeah, it's like, it's just that they just have a massive trade period.
1: That's it.
0: The trade period's just open until sort of three-quarters of the way through the year.
1: That's crazy.
0: Like Giannis is going to Miami. Yeah. Imagine if you could, as a coach, it'd be above you as a player, that the coach and the GM of netball could just ship you off and say, hey, after you're being traded to Alansford for Jess Rowan and a future first.
1: I don't think I'm worth that.
0: That's not happening, and this is not even a hypothetical.
1: We're really good at going off topic.
0: This is a loose show today.
1: Off topic and stuttering today, we're really good at it.
0: It's one of those days, but that's all right, we're getting through. I would love to know, but in all seriousness, is there one, have you had a think about a player that you would love to recruit to Noranda?
1: From
0: an opposing club, in the district league.
1: Golly. I mean, just this season?
0: Yep.
1: Oh, geez, nothing like on the spot here. And I've got to pick one.
0: Just one, yeah.
1: Oh.
0: I did see a couple of coaches actually go for about three or four. They were like, I can't pick one.
1: It's very, very difficult. I mean, I'm trying to analyse my own team at the moment and sort of potentially an area where...
0: Just to don't think positions, just go, if you could have one player join your team.
1: Yeah, all right.
0: It's not pushing anyone out.
1: I'll give you my why and I'll give you my person, obviously. Go on. I genuinely would pick Jess Rowan.
0: Yep.
1: For a number of reasons. I think she's a match winner. She changes games on just by herself, let alone with the players around her. And she's incredibly versatile.
0: Yep.
1: That is hands down.
0: I like it. Okay, I did see our mates, Kate Lindsay. She picked Nadine McNamara, which I think is a great pickup, great netball IQ, great coach, great leader, great player. Will Jamieson, on the other hand.
1: Oh, no.
0: Nah, I'm disappointed in him about this because it's not the point of the conversation. It's a hypothetical. And you know what Will rolled out with? Because Justine would have been like, I'll get around all the coaches. Just, it's a bit of fun, you know, for a really good news article. And he goes, I love all my players. I wouldn't pick anyone. What's that? Come on, mate.
1: You said cherry on top.
0: It's just, and I appreciate his loyalty to the Roosters that he's got in his stable at the moment. But that's not the point of the question, Will.
1: Oh, like, William, you're in trouble.
0: No, he's not. But just, come on, mate. Just pick one. We're having fun.
1: Did he pick anyone?
0: No, he didn't.
1: Oh, he didn't.
0: No, he genuinely just did not pick anyone.
1: Oh, golly.
0: He just said, look, I love all my players, so I'm happy with the team that I've got.
1: Oh, back
0: to me. That's not the point, Will. It's from a broadcasting point of view, that's not the content we want. But anyway.
1: He gave Justine donuts. Essentially.
0: We'll need to get Justine on to get it. Like, what was the conversation like?
1: She then after that just had crickets.
0: How do you come back from that? Oh, but anyway, so I was a bit disappointed on him from that. But you raised a good point off air. You said, well, what about if it went the other way? If you were able to recruit one from another league, and this might be tougher to get one, but is there someone that stands out in the Hampden League that you'd bring across in a heartbeat?
1: Oh, I'll tell you what. No wonder coaches picked five players.
0: Yeah, it's tough.
1: It's so difficult. Oh, I can't go past Ali O'Connor. I mean, take away the fact that she is playing at a very high level. We were very fortunate enough last year to actually train with them. She's an incredible role model, a great team person. And then obviously then on top of that, you add in her skill.
0: Yeah.
1: And a lot like Jess, she can change a game. She can, I've watched her a few times, not a lot, but a few times. And she just has this massive aura around her, has the biggest smile on her face no matter what. And that is really hard to get as a player because what it does is keep the team vibes on court regardless of the outcome of the situation at a level where it's actually a good thing.
0: She's the ultimate, and we've seen it on our netball excursions. Oh, yes. She's the ultimate hype girl.
1: She is, and how she manages to run through the guts and be the ultimate hype girl. I can't even run through goal shooter and be a hype girl. So,
0: I can't even run.
1: Oh, but yeah, no, I definitely can't go past Ali. That for a lot of her attributes outside of her skill, but from a skill point of view, yeah, she's very, very talented.
0: I love it. Nice work. Good stuff there on the spot. You've done well.
1: Thank you.
0: Hey, let's get into a Hampden. Speaking of Hampden, let's get into a preview of round number 12. Sungold Open Division. Let's start with Terang, Mortlake and Cobden. This is going to be a cracker and a crucial match. Both sitting on 24 points in fifth and sixth, respectively. Cobden just sneaking into that top five on percentage. Dana, who do you think?
1: Yeah, I'm going to go, excuse me, I'm going to jump, oh my gosh, rookie.
0: Hello.
1: I went on the Bombers bandwagon.
0: You did.
1: And despite Essendon. Anyway, Cobden, bang.
0: Yeah, had a win. Well done.
1: So very really good. Nice. I think what it was well an upset win over Port Fairy the week before the bye.
0: Huge.
1: Which is fantastic. So I'm really loving what Nads is doing at Cobden. Nads and Sophie doing it at Cobden at the moment. So, yeah, Bombers for me. Over
0: Trang. Yeah, I'm with you because I think the Bombers' form has been fantastic so far, or they're building into some really nice form. That's a big statement win over Port Fairy as well. Trang Mortlake not playing bad netball, been a little bit rocky in the last few weeks. I really think Cobden to cement their spot in the top five for now this weekend. Hamilton and Portland, the old rivals, go head-to-head Melville Oval. What are you thinking here?
1: Yeah, I'm going to go the Roo Girls, the old Hamilton Kangaroo Girls, to get the job done over Portland. Although in saying that, Portland are also playing some neat little bits of netball at the moment. Had a win to their name a couple of weeks ago, which is fantastic. But I think Hamilton.
0: Yeah, the Kangaroos for mine as well. North Warrnambool taking on Camperdown. This is 7th v 9th. North Warrnambool a couple of games outside that top five, so they need to start getting on a roll here.
1: Yeah, they do. It could go either way. I think at full strength for both sides, it would be a fantastic little contest. I am going to go with North Warrnambool, though.
0: I like it. Yeah, I think North Warrnambool too strong here just. But again, we saw Camperdown beat Terang Mortlake only a few weeks ago. So they are capable of knocking off a side like North Warrnambool. I just think the Eagles at home too strong. Going to be a great one here. Cassine Cup as well. I wanted to make mention of that. Raising money for the Gillen Boys Foundation. Muscular Dystrophy Awareness Warrnambool. Warrnambool. This has happened the last few years between Warrnambool and Koroit. I've seen some great netball dresses, green with green accents. The footy jumpers have got touches of green on them as well. Massive shout out to Chris Gillen and Ash and Mandy and what they continue to do and what Chris continues to do is just amazing. So I think the Cast Iron Cup is whoever wins most games across the day at the Reed. So looking forward to seeing how that goes and, of course, raising some money for the Gillen Boys Foundation as well. Warrnambool taking on Koroit. Big game, big test for the Blues, I think, at home. Koroit maybe just a touch too strong.
1: It will be, I think, if Warrnambool can look to really nullify the impact that Becky Hicks has in that goal circle, it will be a really, really good game. Again, if Eva's playing for the Blues, again, the Koroit there then have to shift their focus to her and not just her either. So I'm actually going to go with an upset win.
0: Oh.
1: Yeah, I'm going to call for the Blues.
0: Yes.
1: Amy Wormald to have an absolute blinder.
0: Where does she play?
1: Defence.
0: Is she tempted to throw her in defence and
1: defense.
0: Put her on Becky Hicks?
1: Oh, potentially. Or you give her the run and give her the run out. I mean, Kate, she has such a flexible side as well in the same respect. So, yeah, I am. I'm feeling a bit spicy. Things are a bit spicy at the moment. Lachlan, I'm going to go with the Blues.
0: Let's go. We'll go with the Blues. I think I'll stay with Koroit. I just think the way that they're travelling at the moment, it's going to be a great matchup. Don't get me wrong, but I think the Saints just. And then the last game is South Warrnambool taking on Port Fairy. Speaking of cups, the Colonel Cup happening at the Friendly Societies because KFC, major sponsor of both clubs, they play for the Colonel Cup again across all grades of football and netball. And they're raising money. Charity partner this year is MacKillop Family Services. So fantastic initiative by KFC and both clubs. So we wish them all the very best. So it's great to see a lot of clubs supporting some really important charities on the Great South Coast. But to the Open Netball, Tanner, what do you think here?
1: Yeah, South to really put their foot down and assert some dominance here over Port Fairy. I think this will be a really massive statement game for South. Again, coming off a bye, coming off the win from Warrnambool as well. So, yeah, no doubt. I think they'll come out guns blazing. And to Port Fairy, like I we've obviously spoken about it in previous weeks and how well they're doing. I know that they had a loss to them the first time around, but were missing some players from what I can remember.
0: Sources say.
1: Ange said. Ange said. So
0: literally, the coach.
1: No, yeah, I think South to really assert some dominance here and put their foot down and really start to steamroll into the back end of the year.
0: Yeah, this is the Centre Pass. Thanks to Warrnambool Toyota. We'll preview District Netball next.
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0: 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Very nice looking car. If you're
1: He's my stepdad, but I call him dad. He's been in the family for that long.
0: Yeah, Phil, legend.
1: He drives one. Does he? Company car. They're pretty schmick.
0: Very nice.
1: They're pretty schmicko.
0: Yeah. And it was like a gunmetal blue colour I saw this morning. It was a very nice car.
1: Yeah,
0: so,
1: nice.
0: Thanks to Matty Burgess and everyone at Warrnambool Toyota. They do have, a big sale coming up next weekend. I can't give you all the details because I don't have them, but they are. I know that that's coming. So stand by. We will give you all the details next week on the Centre Pass. But a massive thanks to Warrnambool Toyota and the whole crew there. Time to talk district netball, specifically Beyond Bank A-grade netball, South Rovers and Old Collegians as we bring it home today, Tana. Walter Oval, where are we going with this one?
1: Yeah, I think I'm going to go with the Warriors. It'll be a tough day out, potentially, especially weather-wise.
0: Oh, yeah.
1: Yes.
0: We haven't spoken about that. Forecast looking horrendous.
1: Horrendous.
0: Haven't seen gale warning on the warnings for a few weeks. We are this weekend.
1: Thanks, rookie.
0: Apologies.
1: Might coach from the sidelines.
0: So I'm glad I'm at the Arc. Undercover. The old tin shed might get an absolute rattling, though.
1: An absolute rattling. But no, I'm going to go with the Warriors. I think the Rovers girls will show great fight for the first half, but I think the class of the Warriors will just shine through in the second.
0: Yeah, I'm the same. Warriors are looking really good. And great to see, actually, we were looking at the ladders earlier. The South Rovers, I mean, they're rebuilding as a club and trying to bring some new players through, and we can see how the wheels turning, I suppose. B grade sitting up, I think, in second or third.
1: I was very lucky to watch the B grade girls the last time we played them, and they were sensational.
0: Yeah, they're doing a great job. So great to see. Tim Boone Demons and Allensford is the next game. I think in the A reserve, I reckon the Tim Boone Demons are going along all right too, sitting third or fourth. I could be very wrong on that. Anyway, let's get back to A grade. They're taking on the Cats. I think the Cats too strong here.
1: Yeah, Cats for mine as well. Rookie, I think they're travelling along really well. But I think this is a must win game for them, for the Cats. So obviously sitting in at fourth. So just to stay in touch with that double chance within the top three, they really need to make sure that they get this one done.
0: Yeah, and I guess their next run is going to be really crucial, because any slip up here could really hurt those double chance chances.
1: Yeah.
0: The next game we'll take a look at, Dennington taking on Russell's Creek. Creek is, I think, to get the job done here. And I guess it's one of those things this half of the season, you know, we just hope that the Dennington girls are continuing to enjoy the netball as well. It's been a long season so far, and you know, we hope that they continue to enjoy and improve and get through the end of the season.
1: Yeah, absolutely. And they did that really well against us. I thought the spirit that they played the game in was exceptional, and they should be really, really proud of that. But yeah, Creek for me as well.
0: Yeah, they'll bounce back after falling 15-16 goals to Merivale a couple of weeks ago. The next game, before we get to your game, Tanner, is Merivale taking on Pamua. Tigers too strong here.
1: Yeah, I agree. I definitely do agree. But again, Pamua, they have shown a lot of, definitely shown a lot of improvement throughout, not just this year, but last year too. So we speak about Tim Boone heading in the right direction, yeah, and South Rovers heading in the right direction. I think we can certainly pencil in Pamua for an overall senior netball look going in the right places.
0: Yeah, really good 13 goal win over the Demons just before the bye too. Yeah. So they're travelling along well. And I think I did see they're quite good on the socials, the Pamua Football Netball Club.
1: They are, aren't they?
0: I think it's their ball this weekend.
1: Oh, golly. Their mock wedding was brilliant.
0: What? Yes.
1: Yeah, I did get to see that.
0: Did see that. And I did see there was a, I think the video was, who's best on ground? Saturday night.
1: I love it.
0: So, yeah, there'll be... I'd say just steer clear of the Panmure Football Netball Club. So, no, they're doing a great job. And, I think for this game specifically, the Tigers too strong. Which takes us to your game, Stephanie, Naranda, Cloranura. It's going to be a great matchup here. And, again, speaking about Alansford, Cloranura really need... I mean, would be a huge scalp, but, really need to stay in touch with the top five.
1: Yeah, they do. I think Cloranura, like I spoke about, them at full strength is a really scary prospect for anyone to come across, regardless of where you're situated on the ladder. But, we very much know that, we've got a couple of outs this week. Matilda, obviously, unfortunately, with concussion, the poor bugger. But, Maddie Craven's out too, and potentially Tan Wallace. So some... back to the whiteboard for me, which has been a lot of fun. It actually has been a lot of fun, and I think this is sort of where teams sort of go to the next level and be like, who's prepared to do the work when we've got players out? And we're so fortunate that we can rely on our lower grades as well to sort of step up if need be. But I'm really looking forward to this battle. In all fairness, I think Cloranura, they weren't at full strength last time we played them, and it was still a really, really good game. They've got some fantastic recruits in as well. So, yeah, no, I'm really hoping we do manage to get the win and we can step up without some talent out. Fingers crossed we can manage to do that. But, yeah, I think you can never draw a line through the power. They're just the side that always keep coming.
0: For sure. Good luck to everyone around the courts this weekend. Stay warm, stay dry where you can. Good luck with that, Tana.
1: No. Thanks, Ricky.
0: See, this is where coaching... Well, are you at home? I didn't even look.
1: Yeah, we are.
0: You just sub yourself. Just
1: oh, you've chuck got yourself no under idea. The I'm a bit puffed.
0: Coach privilege. Yep. Must be very nice.
1: I'm feeling a bit cold here. Might need to wrap a blanket around myself.
0: Enjoy the weekend, everyone. Great to see you, Tanner. We'll talk to you next week.
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18: 10 degrees in Melbourne. Rain on the way, a top of 15. It's 8 o'clock. Good morning. I'm Dennis O'Kane. Authorities are demanding answers from Telstra after a cheap piece of equipment was revealed to be the trigger of that nationwide outage. Here's Hugh Phillips.
19: It has been revealed the outage, which cut off more than 600 emergency calls to 000, was likely caused by a server that reached the end of its service life a decade ago. Internal company sources have told Nine the timing device cost $22,000 to replace but was never upgraded. A software glitch accidentally rewound the network's clock back to 2006, causing the system to reject thousands of authentication requests. Telstra has rejected claims that corporate job cuts and outsourcing played a role in the disaster. The telco is now facing fines of up to $30 million per breach. Hugh Phillips reporting.
18: WorkSafe has launched an investigation into the AFL's alleged concussion failings amid increasing fears about the handling of brain injuries. The regulator will probe whether the league failed to appropriately safeguard its players from repeat brain impacts at training over the past 4 years. 33 Australian rules footballers have been diagnosed with CTE, a degenerative brain disease. Tributes continue this morning for the human headline, Darren Hinch, who passed away peacefully in his sleep yesterday. He was 82. Leaders from across the political spectrum have honoured the former 3RW broadcaster. Here's Kiara Parker.
20: He's done it all. Radio host, TV star, actor, author, convicted criminal and politician. The Prime Minister summed it up well, posting on social media that Darren Hinch lived a life rich in colour and free from fear. He was much more than the human headline. He had a sense of the deeper story and the courage to cover it, come what may. In an interview in April, he was asked about his legacy.
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18: In finance, the Dow Jones closing up 149 points and one Australian dollar buying 70 US cents.
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18: Collingwood is anxiously waiting on any review into the actions of star player Jack Crisp. The match review will look at a rundown tackle on Tom Blymyers during last night's four-point win over North Melbourne at a packed Marvel Stadium. If ruled out, suspension would break a 279-game consecutive streak for the Magpie. Coach Alistair Clarkson choosing to remain tight-lipped about the incident.
2: I've never seen him. I don't even know what's happened. So you guys can make whatever comment you like about that, and even if I did see it, I wouldn't comment on it.
18: Spain is through to the FIFA World Cup semi-finals after beating Belgium 2-1 in their quarter-finals clash. They now face France. Alex Zverev will take on world number one Jannik Sinner at the Wimbledon men's singles final after beating hometown hero Arthur Fury in straight sets. Here's Craig Gabriel.
3: The ferry has capsized. On the centre court, British player Arthur Fury has been defeated by Alexander Zverev, putting the German into the final for the first time at Wimbledon, having never been past the fourth round before this year. The 7-6, 6-2, 6-4 result has given Zverev the chance to win back-to-back majors, having won his first major, the French Open, a month ago. The tiebreak was the cruncher for Ferry, as Zverev won it 7-0, and that pretty much silenced the crowd. Craig Gabriel, Wimbledon.
18: Belgian cyclist Tim Merlier has taken out stage 7 of the Tour de France. And that's the latest news in sport.
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0: A sheep graziers warning in place for the southwest today. A gale warning for the coast. Cloudy with showers increasing into this afternoon. And tonight, winds northerly up to 30 k's, increasing up to 40 k's this morning. For tomorrow, cloudy, showers atop of 14. Monday, cloudy, showers and 15. Tuesday, partly cloudy, showers easing atop of 14 degrees. Mortlake and Terang heading for 14 today. Port Ferry and Warrnambool atop of 15.
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0: Right now, we're currently at 9 degrees.
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0: no better way to lead into The Good, the Bad and the Ugly. Bonnie Tyler, we've got to remember, Bonnie, I grew up in that era, Phil, as you would have.
1: No, I'm nowhere near as old as you, Greg. Who does stuff that on a Sunday
0: morning? But we lost another legend. I think we had the lead singer of the Village People last week. We were playing a bit of YMCA, and unfortunately we lost another one this week, boys. But so a little bit of a somber note to lead in. But Sports Saturday, and this isn't somber, we're at 8:11 Raglan Parade, the opening of the new Haymarket store, Billy, and haven't they got us in a brilliant spot amongst all of these magnificent log fires? How good is it?
2: We are. Morning, Greg. Morning, Kenny. We are just sort of sitting, we're surrounded by these log fires. I did make the point that this would worry you a little bit, because when the time does come that you pass on, this does look a little bit like where you're heading, at the hell with the flames.
0: Oh, mate, I'll take a while to burn. You know, the wallet's full, it'll take a while to burn. Hey, Billy Ernest, welcome. Good morning to you. And Lukey Cairn, the best in the business, you know.
3: Morning, lads.
0: We ship one bloke overseas and bring in the professional. Here we go, listeners.
3: Double D. Double D's got my clean song. I don't know if it's an orange crush. It might be a grey crush.
0: Yeah,
3: also,
0: you've got your own little music and everything.
3: Own little intro, yeah. Double D's had that for me for a few years now. And like I said, it was probably pretty apt back in the day, but the few greys that are popping in now, I'm not sure if it's an orange crush anymore, Greggy.
0: Nah, I tell you what, I reckon the Warrnambool Racing Club could do with some of these.
3: How good is this place?
0: It's a magnificent setup, but a couple more of these little heaters here wouldn't be bad out there.
3: I was
0: going to
3: say, Billy's worried about you in the cremation. I thought it might be something at that next stage. You know, you either go up or you go down.
0: I'm a chance of you going down.
1: That massive chance.
0: For sure.
1: Well, I think a couple of these would be magnificent. The Matilda.
3: Amazing. Yeah.
1: Have a cigar, glass of cognac, mate, at the end of a day.
3: A little brandy balloon, Bill. I could see you.
0: And Billy, on that, they're cooking us up a treat here. We're going to cook us a bit of brekkie. There's a coffee cart on site out here. Mate, there's reps and experts from all of these brands. It's going to be a ripper day. The demonstrations, cooking demos, and you get a chance to actually win as well a Weber BBQ. For any purchase over $300 here today, you can actually take a Weber Q home, Billy. So get the wallet out, get the card out, mate. There must be something here you've got to be buying for sure.
1: Oh, there's plenty to choose from. Oh, Weber's a brilliant brand too. Like, yep. That's the one that, whether you want it at home for the back barbecue or the little baby Weber you can put in the caravan and take away with you, it's a brilliant product. But
0: yeah,
1: you know, the best part is today, cold morning this morning. So get down here. It's toasty warm. The fires are all roaring. So
0: absolutely. And if people are wondering just where this new store is, it's very easy. Straight past the Henner Street lights before you hit Red Rooster. So can't be any easier than that. Matty Stewart's favourite pizza shop is Fiesta Pizza. So just near that one.
3: I actually sampled a Fiesta last night.
0: Did you really?
3: Yeah, did a bit of reconnaissance down this way of town. So
0: you could have stayed over.
3: Yeah, I could have done too. It was bloody nice too. Johnny Veer was in there weaving his magic.
0: Oh, absolutely. Absolutely. He's the best in the business. Oh, well, now that Matty's the left-handers.
3: Yeah. Now that Rafa's out of the game.
0: Hey, now, speaking of your old business partner, I did give him one warning when he headed over. Yeah. Says, do not post anything on social media.
3: Well, he hasn't listened again, has he?
0: Viva for day one.
3: Just in his element over there.
0: I'm not sure. You can imagine
3: him in the Cadillac, couldn't you?
0: Sure. We're gonna. There'll be better pictures than that coming. Wait till he hits Vegas. He's only in LA at the moment. Wait till he gets to Vegas.
1: He'd be absolutely in his element over there. Imagine how many g'day big fellas would be thrown around over there.
0: What I'm waiting for, Billy, is the sort of uniforms, the clothing he brings back. Oh, won't he have some designer stuff?
1: What did he say yesterday? It's 44 in Vegas, so the rig's going to be out. There's no doubt about that.
0: I can see the next pick with the big gold chain or something on too. Yeah, I think that'll be
1: Mick Gatto at the pool sort of
0: setup. Absolutely.
3: A bit of a spray tan. And
0: so anyway,
1: you got that done before you left.
0: Full wax, full spray tan. Doing our best without him. Got a little patch on the hair and everything. He's looking $1 million. So.
1: Well, he did say he was coming back via turkey.
0: Get the teeth done the whole lot. Boys, we're looking forward to a huge day. day out here at the Haymarket. Get on out here. Plan it sometime throughout the day because you've just got to have a look, don't you, Kenny? It's you've got the lot here.
3: Mate, it's impressive what they've done in the showroom here. Like you said, it's nice and warm, so probably on a day like today, this is probably one of the best spots to
0: Absolutely.
3: Be.
0: Now, did we take the footy last night, Billy? The close game, in fact. I don't often say it. There's not one incident in a game that decides it usually, but I tell you what, North early, they missed a couple of absolute sitters, which might have come back to haunt them, you know. It was two kicks from, you know, less than 15 metres from goal that they missed early.
2: Yeah, and they only lose by 4 points too. Like, they're putting up a show now, North. They're not an easy beat. They're a team that other teams would be saying you can't take them lightly anymore. So
0: and I thought, given they were back on that Friday night stage, they'd probably be up and about too, and they were for sure.
2: First time they've had a standalone Friday night game since 2019.
1: That's amazing, isn't it?
2: It is. Really? It probably just shows where they've been over the last 5 or 6 years.
0: Absolutely,
2: they've been worthy of it.
0: And they used to get heaps of them too, didn't they? In the Carey era.
3: Yeah, well, they were the instigators of the Friday nights, weren't they? They were the real pin-up team, and I reckon that we watched them nearly every Friday night or every other. That's for sure. So, they were back.
2: I think it'll a lot of upside. North of.
0: Absolutely.
2: Yeah, North have got, they're going to be all right. So.
0: That's right. And look, throughout the day, we're going to have a chat to the crew here, of course, at the Haymarket. So we look forward to plenty of that as well, boys. And we look forward to breakfast and the coffee and everything else that's coming. So head out this way, have a look at what is on offer, and you know, get yourself into that as well. That is for sure.
2: And ask you, boys, because this has probably slipped under the radar a little bit. Wimbledon has been very quiet.
0: Absolutely.
2: It's strange schedule. I suppose the schedule's on every year, but with the World Cup on at the same time, and then Wimbledon, and even locally, you've got the footy in the State of Origin.
0: It's all overshadowed, hasn't it, really?
2: It has.
0: And I couldn't even tell you what's going on at Wimbledon, to be honest.
2: Can you? I'd like to let you know that the Jannik Sinner beat Djokovic in the semis, so he will now play as well. Alexander Zverev in the final. So Sinner and Zverev in the final.
0: Because Djokovic only scrambled through to in the qualifiers, I think.
2: Beaten in straight sets in the semi. So he's on the downward slide. There's no doubt about it. But he's still top three or four in every tournament he goes to as well. So.
0: Absolutely. Hey, boys, up at Reed Oval today too. There's a huge day on the local scene. Dallas Mooney plays game number 300, which is...
3: It's a massive
0: amazing. And I don't think it's any coincidence that ex-Koroit skipper Liam Hoy returns today as well. I think part of that is the Dallas Mooney thing, that he's coming back to play alongside him, and I tell you what, it'd be a welcome addition too. I caught up with Liam during the week, and he's looking fit. But just with in regards to Dallas, though, just the record there in his 300 games is quite phenomenal. 7 premierships, of course. I was just having a look at his little record last night. Of course, he's been in our team of the year, I don't know how many times, but lots in that milestone. He's won a best and fairest out at Koroit. And as I said, outstanding performance to be a 7-time premiership player.
3: 7 times.
0: You wouldn't mind that.
3: It's just incredible, isn't it? Yeah. It's good to see Hoisey back. Are you guys covering that game today, Greggy?
0: Yeah, so good. Up at the Reed Oval, a big game for both clubs too, Warrnambool and Koroit. But on Dallas Mooney, he's been... We know the style of game he plays, that sweeper off half-back, and he's been the most influential in that role that I've seen in my time. I remember the coach of Cobden, Sean Lever. He was the first one, I reckon. He came here and was very innovative with a lot of the setups when Cobden had that side up and firing, and he was the player that played that role. But in recent times, I think Dallas Mooney's made it his own for sure. He's been extremely influential for Koroit in that role.
2: Absolutely. And, you know, you always talk about who the best forwards are in the league, and it is pretty easy to tell because they kick goals. Dallas would have to be, if not probably the greatest backman in the last 10 years, he'd be in the conversation top three, I would think.
0: Absolutely.
2: Like
0: it has to be.
2: Just first, it'd almost be that first picked in every side, every team, whether it's in a league, whether it's the Koroit team, you put his name down first, you go, we'll build around that.
0: Yeah. And you just knew the role he was going to play. And on that, Billy, he was rarely ever beaten there either. Like, you know, at times they'd have to tighten down maybe because a half forward, you know, started to get a bit of a run on or whatever. But he just seemed to continue to play his role. And we know so much drive comes from our halfback line in any competition now, and gee, you provide a lot of that over the years for Karoi, and still going strong.
1: Yeah, yeah, and every coach would have to put a defensive forward on him. Yeah. They'd have to say, well, you've got to man up on Dallas Mooney. You can't just let him run all over the place. So, yeah, he reverses that role in the back line.
0: And never looked like he was going that quick or whatever, but got to the right spot all the time and just down the footy all the time.
1: Yeah, yeah, no, 300 games, great effort.
0: Yeah, two right, boys. What about the other sport in this neck of the woods, mate? Is there anything else that springs to mind? You've got a young girl playing some good sport too. Has she finished canny?
3: Yeah, so we've got the netball season at the moment, Greggy, but Alice won't go to Geelong next year. She's actually signed with Nestles in the local cricket league, which is good. It's good for mum and dad not having to drive to Geelong every Sunday, so we're really looking forward to that. But I do have a shout-out, Julie Dosser, so Brent O'Rourke's partner. She actually made the Vic squad in the lawn bowls this week. So,
0: she's a gun, isn't she?
3: Mate, she's a gun, and she keeps winning all this stuff, and to finally get a little bit of we've just had one of the heaters go down here. But to finally get a bit of recognition in the state team, you know, it's amazing. And I think that they play against New South Wales next week, and if they win that, they're then over to Perth to play WA. So she'll be donning on the big V for the Vicks.
2: Julie, is she still the manager, general manager of City Memorial?
3: She's been there for a long time, doing a great job up there.
1: Isn't that flying?
0: City Memorial is absolutely flying.
3: She's got that place flying off the green, but she's also dominating on the green, so good on her.
0: Yeah, and been a star of the competition for a long, long time as well. So, and speaking of stars, there's plenty of reps out here today. We're going to get demonstrations, etc. And as I said, your chance to win a Weber Q. Boys, we're going to have to sort of work out a way of spending some cash to get into that draw, because I wouldn't mind taking one of those home.
3: Well, I don't think we're official employees of Coast FM's Free YB.
0: Surely
3: we can enter.
1: Don't you get paid? Oh, this is awkward.
3: Have you seen Lofty? He just looked away as quick as a flash.
0: I know nothing.
3: I might have to get my people to talk to Tracy Cole.
1: Get your people to talk to their people. I'm sure they'll sort it out.
0: There's prizes they're giving away, etc., etc. So there's a heap going on, boys. But we're looking forward to the day enormously. We're here right up until 10 o'clock. Of course, the racing show today. Live here from the Haymarket as well.
3: Billy Wilde on board today.
0: Billy Wilde's on board, so we'll get... And have you done the form, unlike Big Matty Stewart?
3: I've done a little bit of form over a couple of glasses of wine last night, Greggy, so I'm good to go.
0: They'd have an extra best bets at the newsagent too, because their man's not slipping in to grab it.
1: Hey? I think the newsagent's shut down for a couple of weeks. That's their main sale, is a big fella getting the best
0: bets. When he comes back, they'll have done away with best bets. Although he does only get it spasmodically. His dad, Bobby, used to get it every week, but Matty, nah, only when he's doing the form. So, fantastic. Hey, we might head to our first break of this morning. We've got to thank Big Double D, too, back in the studio. He's going to have a huge day today, but he's doing the panelling. He'll be panelling for the footy later, and match of the day, as you alluded to, this afternoon. Lukey Canny is up at the Reed Oval, and Warrnambool take on Karoi, which will be a cracker.
1: I think today... Double Bubble Dave, they call him, because it's going to be a good little coin click for Davey.
2: He's on from 8 in the morning through to 6 in the afternoon. Yeah. That's a big day.
0: I think he'll need a massage or something halfway through the day too, for sure. Come what may, we'll have to head in with the mobile massage machine and sort Davey out. Hey, we'll head to a break. All thanks to Palmerbet, of course, and you're listening to The Good, The Bad and The Ugly. We've got Billy Eaters, the great Luke Cannon and Greg Kelson. And we're out at the Haymarket, 811 Raglan Parade in Warrnambool. Come on out and see us. Come on out and check out the new store here out near Red Rooster. It is magnificent. Come and check us out. And we're back after this little break.
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9: Welcome back to Good, the Bad and the Ugly, live from the Haymarket out here on Raglan Parade, 8:11 Raglan Parade in Warrnambool. Come on out and see us. The coffee cart's brewing up a storm. Brekkie's happening. It is absolutely fantastic. We've got a couple of the main men now, though. They're going to join us from Haymarket, and we speak of Ian and Greg. And good morning to you, boys. What a magnificent setup. Congratulations on what you've got going out here.
10: Yeah, thanks, Greg. We're pretty stoked, mate. We're down here in what we call sunny Warrnambool because we're Ballarat-born boys, so it's a bit frostier and cooler there, mate, but we're absolutely rapt to be part of the community down here, and we've got our new exciting store opening today as a grand opening, so we'd love everyone in Warrnambool to come down and have a sticky and see what we're all about, so we can certainly warm you up with all our new heater range, and we've got a fantastic team down here with Ian and Michael, who are two local boys, and keen to meet all the community, and they've been in the industry between the two of them. They've got about 60 years experience, so we're rapt to be part of all this community and looking forward to everyone in Warrnambool coming down and having a chat.
9: Ah, that's fantastic. And tell us about the history of Haymarket, Ian, and how it all came about, I suppose.
11: Yeah, we're a family business. We've been in the CAFA for 35 years now. We've done it a long time, a big part of our life. So,
9: and there's four brothers, is that?
11: There's four of us, yeah. There is four of us. So we all sort of have our own corner each and sort of meet in the middle and we make it work. We're a bit of a unique business. We've got a farm produce store in Ballarat as well. So we get into the horse industry, we go to the track out at Miner's Rest, deliver a lot of all the main trainers out there. So we're pretty diverse in what we do.
12: Four brothers, that'd be interesting board meetings every
10: Never been a crossword between us.
9: And how long in Ballarat is a business?
11: It's about an 80-year-old business, actually. Oh, yeah. So it's been around a long, long time. We've had it as our family for about 35 years of that.
9: And no doubt looking forward to branching out to Warrnambool, but it would have been a lot of work to make it happen. I mean, when was the seed first planted and how long has it taken to come to fruition?
11: Oh, we've been sort of talking to this probably over two and a half years now, but it's probably been serious for about the last 12 months. We've sort of been keen. We've sort of always had a bit of a footprint here. We do Algas deliveries around the area as well, so we've always sort of had some affiliation with Warrnambool.
9: Yeah.
11: With having Ian, knowing him for a long time, it just was a good fit and a good time to come on board in Warrnambool.
13: And that's probably what I was going to go to, lads, is that when you're running a business remotely, your staff's the main thing. It's hard to do. And you've got two of the best because I've had a lot of dealings with both Ian and Michael over the time. I think the last three wood heaters I've put in, I've gone straight to Ian. So those two boys' experience they've got, the knowledge, you won't get anyone better.
10: Yeah, you're spot on, Billy. We're so lucky to have Ian and Michael come on board. They're absolute legends of blokes. And we're telling them it's basically their shop. They're the guys running it and created it, designed it, painted it, built it. So amazing. The talent those two have brought to this industry is next level. So we're just chuffed to have them on board with us. And they're big community guys. As you know, Ian's involved with his footy and all that sort of stuff and into the community. So, we are absolutely blown away with their connection to Warrnambool. And as are we, we're a family business and, we're here to do everything in the community. I hope we've dumped a bit of money into the town. We've stayed at the local pubs and dine and wine ourselves around the joints.

0: Star.
1: Four brothers that drank the
2: pub. It's a good
3: start. You've been thrown out of there.
4: We don't mind the odd beer, so it's been good. No, and the community seems to have really welcomed us, so we're loving being part of it. So
0: fantastic.
4: Hopefully it's off to bigger and better things.
0: Brilliant. And tell us about today. I mean, we're going to talk to some of your reps, of course. You've got all the professionals here, and you're going to get some demonstrations, etc. People can win stuff. There's prizes. There's all sorts of stuff happening.
4: Yeah, there is. If you're in the market for a heater or some conversation about how to warm your house or get a barbecue going, because we're obviously a Weber specialist dealer as well, which is just handing out some bacon, eggs and muffins to the boys now. So
2: Billy just ushered them over.
4: So it's going to be a big day. So there's really some great deals. So we've got free flue kits, you know, valued at $675 if anyone wants to buy a wood heater. They're all thrown in today. There's some great deals on gas log fires, and all the experts are here, which is the key. So we've got all the key guys from Renai to Eureka Jindara to all our big brands. So there's a huge opportunity today to save some big dollars and see what we're all about.
0: And timing couldn't have been better, Ian. It's been the coldest week of the year here in Warrnambool. These early mornings have been nothing better than sitting near a nice warm fire
2: We've got the best spot in Warrnambool right now.
0: Oh, yeah, absolutely we have. So how long are we around today for, boys?
5: We're here to 3 o'clock today. All day.
0: But we're urging people to get down here early and have a look, because I reckon, mate, the crowd will be, there'll be plenty here later on. So come on down. Doors are open now. So come and see us. We're live doing The Good, The Bad and The Ugly, and then the 3YBFM racing show here from the Haymarket, and we're looking forward to a huge morning. So it'll be fantastic. Hey, fellas, good luck. Look forward to having another chat throughout the morning and talking to some of your reps. But it looks magnificent. You're to be congratulated on what you've done here. And this little part of Warrnambool, they're going to love it, I reckon.
1: Look forward to that earworm of a jingo. The radio ad?
0: That gets stuck in your head. I reckon Dave will find it back in studio for us, and it'll get a little run. But well done, lads. We're going to tuck into breakfast in just a moment, so I reckon this little segment won't go all that long, because we're all looking forward to it. Hey, boys, what about today? Racing, how's the Warrnambool Racing Club going, Lukey?
2: Yeah, going well, mate. We race on the 23rd again, I think, 23rd of July, and then again sort of late August, so sort of a little bit sporadic at the moment. We're looking forward to Hamilton
1: Given the boys were just saying they're delivering a bit of hay and produce out to, there could be a little contra deal happening
2: might be,
1: here.
2: There might be some tickets.
4: We're well affiliated with the racing boys. We used to bring some feed down here, so it was back in the days of Weary and that, where they used to run on the sand down here and the beach and all that sort of stuff. So we used to run a bit of feed down. But
1: if you've got some spare time after nine, it might be good to get some blokes to know what they're doing on the racing show.
0: Absolutely. We'll get their tips up on our website today as well. Looking forward. And on Hamilton tomorrow, locally, it is a big meeting, but probably, and I don't want to get negative on this, but it was probably disappointing that, the feature steeple had to go by the way, so they just didn't get enough acceptors.
2: Enough acceptors. I think it's probably the stern idol factor, isn't it, really? Like, and it probably scares a few people off. I mean, out-and-out champion, I think he got allocated 70 kilos. That last time they thought he was beatable, he had an extra 6 kilos, so it probably makes a little bit of sense. It is disappointing, but when the glass is half full, Greggy, you know, the rest of the size of those fields there on Sunday are pretty good.
0: Plenty of maidens, isn't
2: there? I think that momentum will probably skip through the rest of the season, so we're looking forward to some really positive jumps numbers over the next little bit until we finish up in Ballarat, actually. You know, what's that, probably 6 weeks' time or so.
0: The only thing, Bill, Candy, is that maybe they need to look at the programming for the features, and there might be just too many too close together, perhaps.
2: Yeah, I agree.
0: Because, again, the feature hurdle tomorrow is 4 runners.
2: Yeah.
0: I just think if they maybe narrowed it down, increase the prize money, but have less features.
2: Yeah, no doubt.
0: It might work.
2: Josh Greenwood and his team are pretty good, so we're collating the feedback at the moment, and the industry will get back. I mean, one thing the racing industry is bloody good at is providing feedback, especially to me about beer prices and ticket prices and things like that. But it is. It's one of those things that we'll review it again at the end of this year. That'll certainly be one of the areas that we'll concentrate on. You know, and it's a little tinker here and there. And yeah. I mean, we're really buoyed with those maiden numbers, though, for both the hurdles and steeples. I think that provides us with a really positive platform to then next year start to have those numbers feed into some of those feature races that we're talking about.
0: Yeah, absolutely. Because, it's just been that Warrnambool's huge, as we know, even with the features, they were getting numbers. And then after that, it's just been a little bit of a battle. But anyway, we've got to stick with it. And it will be a great day, though, at Hamilton tomorrow.
2: Absolutely.
0: You know, mark my words.
2: Yeah.
1: And racing of a different type, our great friend Dennis Napthine was, am I correct in saying he's been made chair of the Greyhound Board of Australasia?
0: Oh, is that right? I know he was heavily behind the Greyhounds.
2: I'm
1: pretty sure I seen it during the week when looking at something. That
0: The Honourable.
2: He's actually at Lafferty Thackeray Day. Dan was hanging around.
0: Might have had a runner, been overseas for a little while, which is why he missed the May Carnival.
2: There you go.
0: But he certainly loves his jumps racing. And you know what? It's been said before, but I reckon we mightn't be around if it wasn't for Dennis Napthine's intervention a few years ago.
2: So he's done a wonderful job.
1: From July 1st, only just a few days ago, the Honourable has been appointed independent chair of Greyhounds Australasia.
0: That's a great appointment, because the Greyhounds have had plenty of the issues, as have harness racing for that matter. None of the sport's easy. Because I guess, Lukey, and you've seen it firsthand, but you're competing with so much now, aren't you, from a wagering point of view?
2: Absolutely. And that sports betting just gets more and more of the market, and it's becoming a massive segment. So there are certainly challenges, but to get someone like Dennis in, not only, you know, will he see the economic benefit of the sport and help to grow that, but he'll also provide some sort of safety measures that they would have done through that jumps process as well.
1: And with Greyhound Racing being slated to be banned in New Zealand at the end of this month, he's got his work cut out.
0: He's got
1: about 3 weeks to get it done.
0: But then that's happened. I mean, we've seen that throughout, you know, the jumping industry as well. They've had hurdles like that. I reckon there could be on that, just going back to the jumping, there could be a closer alliance. I'd love to say a closer alliance between New Zealand and Australia, maybe, for the features.
2: Certainly makes sense. And I know we've done some work with Johnny Wheeler. And you know, I would be confident, without sort of talking out of school a little bit, but I'd be confident that there's a fair team from New Zealand that'll lob into southwest Victoria, you know, in about April next year. And we'd be hoping a little bit of that team would stick around for some of those features after the car.
0: And the reason I say it, Lukey, because we've seen the Kiwis that'll travel, for the Jericho Cup, for example.
2: Yep.
0: So we know they'll do it.
2: Yep.
0: But I think what has to happen, it gets back to my argument, maybe narrowing down the features, more prize money, because it has to be worth their while to come.
2: Absolutely.
0: At the moment, if we're racing, without being disparaging, but if we're racing for 50,000 in one of our features tomorrow, that ain't enough for it costs you 50 to get the horse across the water,
1: We all know the benefits of running the horses through the water down to Lady Bay, so if they just swim them from across the ditch, imagine how 50 are going to be on their
0: One of Wiles tried to swim to New Zealand.
2: Yeah, that's right.
1: Made at the end of the breakwater.
0: At one stage. But anyway. Hey, we are live from the Haymarket, 811 Raglan Parade, just past the Henner Street lights before you hit Red Rooster. That's where we are. You'll see, actually, the Warrnambool Cherry vehicle parked. Sign written and parked out the front.
1: That's what showed me where to pull up.
0: You can
1: with the flags out the front.
0: Absolutely.
1: Magnificent vehicle.
2: I got the text last night to say to park three blocks away.
1: Well, I got the text to say park out the front.
0: It's different rule for councillors.
2: I
1: don't think you'll get the respect you deserve, Kenny.
0: All right, after all
2: that. What's Tracy's number again?
0: Breakfast is looking good.
1: You have to get an Uber.
0: Tracy, please, we've got complaints going on here. Hey, we're heading to a break. All thanks to Palmerbet. Remember to gamble responsibly. We're heading to a break. We're coming back live from the Haymarket. Talk to some reps and find out what's going on out here very shortly.
3: 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And coming up this week, our very own Kabul Chakir. Yep, something from Keith. Love the way Luke Combs breathes new life into this 80s classic. You got a fast car. And Willie and Ray with this classic outlaw tale. Yes, it is all about great country. 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
0: Oh, welcome back. Gamble responsibly. That's the message. We're live from the Haymarket on Raglan Parade, Warrnambool. Come and check out these wood heaters here behind us. Are magnificent, boys, on this cool morning. And they're fed us brekkie and there's a coffee coming. Can't be in better hands out here at the Haymarket. So come out and check out what is on offer. Hey, boys, I've sent you a little message this morning about this special guest we've got. We're going to go to the phones and talk to Joe Couch, but he's got something pretty sensational. I think it's all about to break today. Good morning to you, Joe.
21: What's going on? How are we doing? Thanks for having me.
0: How are you going, mate?
21: Yeah, good. Been a little bit busy.
0: Yeah, well, that's a good thing. And people are going to get the opportunity in Warrnambool, of all places, little Warrnambool, for some elite coaching. We're talking yourself, but there's an ex-AFL coach, I think something like 10 years of experience as a strength coach at Geelong, mate. They're going to get something that has never been offered here before.
21: Yeah, it's pretty cool. I've partnered with Chris Dennis. He's the ex-strength coach at Geelong Cats. He was there during... really when they won the most games in AFL history, was it 75% of their games they were winning. And his main thing is giving access of professional programming to everyday people. So we came together, we're like, well, how can the everyday person have a gym program that they can follow where they're not going to get lost and they can actually see improvement? So yeah, we've offered it, we've launched it overnight, and for $1 a day, just about that, you can get access to some special programming that you probably never have before.
0: Well, that's the thing about it, Joe. $1 a day, and you're going to get just professional information. You're going to get the right program. How do we do it, Joe? Like how does it happen? Like, is even a magnificent athlete like myself, I mean, can there be any benefit to someone like me, for example?
21: Absolutely. We've got people as young as 20 and as youthful as 50 on the program. I had a 55-year-old message me last night saying, hey, I've been looking to get back into the gym. This is something that I'm looking forward to get into. And plus, I got mum on it. Mum's 60, and she's on the program, and she absolutely loves it. And it's run through a free app that you just have to download. It's called School. And we've just got the program there. It's a 7-day trial. Look, if it's for you, that's perfect. If it's not for you, you can just cancel it and you won't get charged. So we've set it up that you can give it a shot, see if it's for you, and hopefully it is.
0: How do we find you, Joe? Like, how do we jump on and get on board from today, for example?
21: Yes. So on my Instagram, it's Couch to the Gym. You can just follow me on Instagram. There's a link in the bio, and that will take you straight to downloading the app and getting into your 7-day trial.
1: And I think the thing about it now, Joe, is it's no longer like getting fit, lifting weights. It's no longer what Lukey Cairn used to do, where you get the 50-kilo dumbbells and you just start curling them at the gym. It's more about intelligent programming, isn't it? Like, and working out what works for you, what doesn't, and sort of really putting that into a program. And that's what you guys specialise in.
21: It is. It's all of, you run by the time. So you got 60 minutes. We've broken them into different supersets. The weights is up to you. You just have to complete the right amount of sets in that amount of time. We want people to finish in their last set where they're just about to get that failure spot. So it's just about you push yourself to your limit. You figure out and find what you can lift. And you push yourself in that way, but also you're a part of a community. So we've got a community chat where you share your wins, you get pushed by myself and other people, and you get part of that culture, team culture, that a lot of people miss when they stop playing footy.
2: I love that little play on words, Joe. Couch to the Gym. It didn't miss on me, mate. I love that, actually.
1: Lukey's going to say, cans to the gym.
2: Yeah, I was going to say, I'm sorry, cans to the fridge sort of type areas. But, mate, I love the... is a big advantage of this program. I mean, you can download the app. You can probably do it from anywhere. So, I mean, we're talking about remote locations. So, accessibility-wise, I mean, it's a pretty positive thing for a lot of people, I'd imagine.
21: Yeah, and we care about accessibility. So if you've only got access to dumbbells and maybe a barbell at home, you can still do the majority of the workouts. So it's providing people with that opportunity where gym memberships are expensive and the standard of living is getting more expensive each day. So we want to give opportunity to people that they can stay fit, because typically your gym membership's the first thing that you quit if you're trying to save money. So, like, health is very important, and we want people to stay healthy.
0: Yeah, no, that's fantastic. And the other thing too, Joe, is in a gym, I mean, I bet it's a frustration to you, but quite often you can probably see people doing things incorrectly, like they're not doing an exercise the right way. I think you're going to give guidance, but not only on that, on diets, on, you know, how much sleep people should have, maybe how many days you should be having and how many days you should be resting. It sounds to me like all of the information is going to come from you, not just, get in the gym and see what you can do.
21: Well, absolutely. And it's actually funny. I think everyday people train harder than professional athletes. That's actually what I believe in. People just run themselves into the ground. So yep. When I was playing in Canada, when Chris was coaching at the Cats in rugby, we've got everyday people killing themselves. And that's where they don't get the improvement, because they're just not resting and doing intelligent gym work. So we've got the exercises. It's just right there for you to follow. Every exercise has a hyperlink to YouTube showing you how to do it. It's really just about looking after everyday people, because as I see it, if you're an everyday person working a 9-to-5, you just want something to follow that's not going to get you injured. And that's what we've got.
4: Yeah, I think the beauty of this, Joe, is that you guys aren't promoting a quick 6 weeks sort of self-fix. This is just a long-term fitness program. Because Kenny was saying to me in the break, he said, fitness is like pumping a well. Like, you pump it, every time you pump it, you go up an inch, and you might not notice that well's coming up an inch at a time, but it gets there and eventually gets to the top. But if you stop pumping that well, brilliant, that well water just drops down to the bottom. And I thought, Lukey, that's magnificent. So, and it's very, very similar. So,
0: mate, we've got some smart men here, Joe.
21: Hey? Oh, good plan.
0: Hey Joe, tell us how we find you again on Instagram. How do we get there? And it's available right now, isn't it?
21: It's right now. Couch to the gym on Instagram. And look, just send me a message. And if you've got any questions, I can just help you out there. And I'm just looking forward for people to get into it. And like we said, it's not a short term fix. It's about building something in your life that you're going to follow. And I've seen it with my mum. You know, she's in incredible shape just from getting back in the gym. It's just about sustaining your lifestyle as well.
0: Brilliant, mate. And how's Tommy Couch going as well, mate? Are you good?
21: Yeah, he's doing well. I think he played a game a month or two ago. And, you know, at a young age of 38. So, that...
0: I've been waiting for you to appear too, Joey, but it hasn't happened.
21: Well, I played a Tuz games against Hamilton a couple of weeks back.
0: Oh, did you? You should have told me. I could have got there and given you a bit of support.
4: Finger on the pulse there.
0: I was a master at playing Tuz games, mate. I could have helped you.
21: Well, I was just looking forward to the Carlton dry after the game, actually.
0: Best time to play, mate. Best time to play.
4: I think the exercise program that day was couch to the bar.
0: Hey, Joe, brilliant to talk to you, mate. We'll stay checked in with you, mate, and if we can do anything for you, let us know. But great that you're having a crack, and great that you're trying to help people out as well, mate.
21: Yes, sir. No, thank you for having me. Good luck to the Croy boys against Warrnambool today.
0: Yeah, big game for Del Mooney. 300 today, mate, and a record 7 premierships is amazing.
21: Geez, local footy too. I mean, they demanded professionalism. So 300 games at local footy is unbelievable.
0: Yeah, too right, mate. Hey, look after yourself. We'll catch up soon, Joe.
21: Yep, sounds good. All right, catch
0: good
21: you,
0: on
21: boys.
0: See you, mate.
2: See you, Joe.
0: There you go. He's a young man doing wonderful stuff.
2: Yeah,
0: from a great family, of course.
4: Yeah, but certainly knows what he's doing, though. He's a guy that lives and breathes and walks a walk as well.
2: You could just feel the enthusiasm through the phone line, couldn't you? I mean,
0: he does love it. He loves it. He's in magnificent nick. You know, he went to Canada, and, of course, he won that premiership in the Canadian Footy League, and he's done some wonderful stuff. So he knows what he's talking about, all right. And as I said, a professional coach with 10-plus years at the elite level as strength coach at Geelong, Chris Dennis. So get on and have a look at that. We're heading to a break, all thanks to Palmerbet. We're back from the Haymarket in just a moment.
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0: The good, the bad, and the ugly. 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

0: Southern California at the moment with the big Matty Stewart over there, that is for sure. I think he's taking in the basketball. He's doing the lot while he's baseball, the whole kit and caboodle. He'll come back dressed up like you wouldn't believe. Chains and, you know.
1: Basketball, singlets.
2: Oh, I imagine
1: the cap
2: hats
1: on, yeah, sideways.
2: 15 pairs of sneakers.
0: Yeah, exactly. Yeah. Hey, boys, we don't often have an expert in our midst, but we've got one here this morning. And testimony to that is the breakfast we've just devoured. Cooked on a Weber this morning. Peter from Weber. Mate, welcome and thanks for brekkie, mate.
3: Well, thanks for being here in Warrnambool.
0: Mate, it's good, isn't it? And have a look at the store, isn't it magnificent?
3: Oh, the boys down here have done a marvellous job. Looks very inviting, nice and warm and toasty with fires and plenty of choices of Weber barbecues as well.
0: And I'd imagine you've probably been a supplier to Haymarket for a long time.
3: Yes, they've been partners of ours for over 20 years, so yeah, great boys. Love the brand, support the brand well, and come out to all our events, and it's a pleasure to be down here with them.
2: And the thing about Weber is it's such a trusted brand. Like, it's been around since 1952, offices in over 40 countries. It's a worldwide product now, isn't it?
3: Yeah, look, the product stacks up. You know, you see it a lot. People get out, you know, the old kettles that have been around for a long time, they've been stored under the house, and they grab them out and cook the most amazing roast on them, and just that flavour of charcoal. And the same with the technology now into the gas barbecues, that they've just taken that flavour. And it certainly just, it makes it a difference.
1: And Pete, with you being down here today, I mean, people obviously, you know, who have got Webers already, they could come down and get a few tips off you and the crew.
3: I always say there's always some learning to do. You know, if you've got a way of cooking that works for you, go for it. If you need some tips, the guys down here are experts. They've all got them. They all cook on them. So they know their products.
1: Well, we can attest to the quality that came off that barbecue.
2: Oh, absolutely. And I reckon the key is just don't clean them.
1: Don't clean
2: the mouse crap off it. Just fire it up and it gives you that little bit extra flavour next time.
1: Hey, it's like 100 years
3: stock. I don't quite think that's the Weber way, but if that works for you, you go for it. But
0: get some Weber cleaner. They're behind you, Billy.
2: Magnificent range of accessories over there. So if you do need to clean your Weber, they got everything on the shelf.
1: And hey, Bill's comments not endorsed by Weber.
0: Quickly, boys, because we're leading up to news. People can actually win a Weber Q here today as well.
3: Well, Audible, if you can follow your nose, we're going to be firing up the barbecues up at the front. There's going to be plenty of samples come down, experience that Weber flavour, and there's no better time to buy one today. The deals for this today are unbelievable, so get down here to the Haymarket.
0: Yep. Get out and see
1: this
0: Peter. 8:11 Raglan Parade in Warrnambool. We're heading up the news now. We're going to come back with the racing show. Great to see Peter here. Come on down, have some brekkies, cook it up a storm, and we'll see you at the Haymarket very, very soon.

0: 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Harvey Norman's renos are underway, and so is their renovation sale, clearing stock and slashing prices.
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2: 11 degrees in Melbourne, rain on the way today. A top of 15, it's 9 o'clock. Good morning, I'm Dennis O'Kane. Residents in the small town of Donald in the state's northwest say they're shocked over the death of a 13-year-old girl whose body was found in bushland. A 16-year-old boy has been arrested. Two women, members of his family, have been questioned. Layla Jeffrey's remains were discovered Thursday night, not far from where she lived.
3: You think it doesn't happen in Donald or can't happen in a small community like Donald, but suddenly you're thrust upon it. The parents can lay her to rest and we'll just have to get on with life.
2: WorkSafe is investigating the AFL's handling of player concussions sparked by growing concerns over the league's handling of brain injuries. This report from Nine's Ned Bum.
4: Essentially, WorkSafe is investigating that these repeated brain injuries suffered at training haven't been adequately taken care of, and this will stem from an area or a time frame rather from November 2022 up until now, focusing on concussions that occurred during training and the collision tracking that comes as a result of that. Now, as it stands at the moment with the AFL, their concussion policy is that if a player does get a concussion, they have to stand down 12 days. There have been traditionally calls to extend that to 21. From the next season, AFL and AFLW season, that is when we'll see the AFL implement the training restrictions based on that concussive data. But some advocates do believe that that has essentially been too late at this stage.
2: Neil Balm there. Mornington Peninsula Shire has installed safety measures on football grounds in the area following the death of 27-year-old Nathan Fitzgerald. The teacher died when his head slammed into a foam-covered cricket pitch while playing for Epping. Meanwhile, all AFL players are wearing black armbands this weekend. Melbourne and Nathan's beloved Richmond will hold a minute's silence before tomorrow's game at the MCG. In other news this hour, a passenger has almost been sucked out of a Ryanair flight after a window shattered mid-air while the plane was flying to Germany. The man was saved by his wife, hanging onto his legs. And economists are questioning One Nation's core cost of living policies. The Independent survey claims, suggests that the package could cost the federal budget more than $90 billion. Now to finance, and the Dow Jones closing up 149 points, one Australian dollar buying 70 US cents.
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2: A late surge by Collingwood has delivered victory over North Melbourne by 4 points on the big stage at Marvel Stadium on Friday night football. The Magpies booting the last 2 goals of the game. Nick Dacos, brother Josh, and Steele side bottom all starring for the Magpies. On the downside, though, Jack Crisp is at risk of losing his record streak of consecutive games over a tackle. As for coach Craig McRae, it's a case of wait and see.
5: So he'll be a big loss, and he hasn't missed a game for so long, he'll be shattered. Like, he's played 290 games in a row, whatever it is. I should laugh at that because the seriousness of the injuries is what it is, and the rules are the rules.
2: Spain has stormed through to the FIFA World Cup semi-finals after beating Belgium 2-1 this morning in the knockout in LA. The score was 1-1 by half-time before Saud midfielder Mikel Merino edged his team ahead just seconds before stoppage time.
6: Kubasi taking aim. All spilled by Lemons and buried. It's that man again.
2: The call there on SBS. Spain now plays France on Wednesday. And that's the latest news in sport.
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14: A sheep graziers warning in place for the southwest today. A gale warning for the coast. Cloudy with showers increasing into this afternoon. And tonight, winds northerly up to 30 k's, increasing up to 40 k's this morning. For tomorrow, cloudy, showers atop of 14. Monday, cloudy, showers and 15. Tuesday, partly cloudy, showers easing atop of 14 degrees. Mortlake and Terrain heading for 14 today. Port Ferry and Warrnambool atop of 15.
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14: At the moment, 10 degrees.
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15: Oh, gamble responsibly. That is the message. We're live from the Haymarket, but we'd love you to be live from the Haymarket as well. Come on out and see us. It's 9:06 and you're listening to the best team in racing. Billy Wild's just joining us as well. Great to see you this morning, Bill. Is you home into a beautiful breakfast? A
16: lovely breakfast. And coming out of the cold, coming into here, oh, this is beautiful,
15: yeah,
16: isn't it?
15: Good, is it? Oh, mate, you need one of these. You know your new little setup there to overlook the training track. Wouldn't they be great with one of these big heaters?
16: I'll mention that to Simon.
15: I think so. Simon just needs to invest, doesn't he? Luke Cairn with us as well. We're going to hop into the racing in just a moment. Caulfield, looking forward to a Group 3 day there at the Heath. But we're going to go out to Warrnambool Mazda right now because they have released, it's been out for a couple of weeks now, the new Mazda to CX5, and say good morning to Felix. How are you, mate?
17: Hey, good morning, everyone. How are you up there?
15: We're going really well, mate. How's the new Mazda CX5 going, mate? They're standard in all-wheel drive, which I reckon is a great step for Mazda, but tell us how they're going and how they're performing.
17: Well, you're spot on. So standard across the range, which is a huge, huge up for these cars, especially again on our roads. It fits more like a train on rails, which is what we love. But, mate, they've been going fantastic, and for all the good reasons. Like, considering that you get everything you need right from the get-go, like, and then as you go up, you obviously get a few nicer things for a decent price point. And obviously, again, they drive beautifully as well on top of it all. Mate, they tick all the boxes. So definitely worth having a look at if you're in the market, that's for sure.
15: And I'm told every model is available out there to have a look at, so you can show them each and every model in the lineup. And, of course, you've got cars to test drive, Felix, which is important.
17: Yeah, spot on. We purposely ordered every single grade so we can not only learn for ourselves what they are all about, but also show our customers. And it, again, proves that you don't have to go to the very top of the tree to get all the nicer things too. Like with the mid-range already coming, you know, with heated seats, heated steering wheel, you know, electric tailgate and all the above. And then obviously you get a few nicer goodies up in the upper models. Also, if you just up for the standard front and rear parking sensor with the reverse camera, dual climate control, Apple CarPlay in an entry level, mate, what else do you need, you know? Fantastic vehicle, drives beautifully, and still got the same reliable internet Mazda had for a while. So, yeah, definitely, again, come on down if you're in the market, because I reckon these are worth your time.
16: Yeah, well, I might come down and have a look as well, Felix, because, you know, heated steering wheel, I haven't got it in my car. The last one I bought of Ice, it didn't have a heated steering wheel.
15: So mate, you're Warrnambool Sanyong ambassador, KGM Sanyong ambassador.
16: I do like the creature comfort, so.
15: Yeah, well, fair enough. We'll get you a pair of gloves, Phil, and you'll be okay. But
18: hey, Felix, what's the mood been like down there since the departure of the great Greg Kelson? I mean,
15: I'd say it's been ship shape.
18: It's got to be a somber mood still down there, Felix.
17: Look, obviously, as we talked about last time, it was sad to see him go, but at the same time too,
15: it's
17: nice
15: good
17: and quiet. There's, you know, there's less, I'm not going to get too much into it. No, look, we missed Drake and I hope to run into him here and there, but look, it's still the same old products and everything down here anyways, and as I said, lots to catch up with Greg for a beer when I get the chance.
15: That'd be great, mate. You've done away with the racing.com subscription too, they tell me you didn't need it anymore, but anyway. Hey mate, great. You're there this morning?
17: Yes, spot on. So myself and Don Maloney are down here. If you're in the market, come on down, take one for a spin, you won't regret it, that's for sure.
15: Yeah, we had one throughout the week too, Felix. The great Matty Stewart and Billy Udis are on board. Loved it, absolutely loved it, but we're telling people to go down and see it for themselves. So get on out to Warrnambool Vasta this morning and test drive one of those magnificent vehicles, mate, and we'll catch up with you soon.
17: Sounds good. You boys have fun, all right? I'll speak
15: What's
17: soon.
15: Your LMCT, big fella?
17: 1658.
15: Spot on, mate. The test, you passed the test, Felix.
18: Nice work, Felix.
15: Get back into it. We'll talk soon.
18: He looked after Carl and Felix.
15: He's a very good
18: he's
15: man.
18: He's a very,
15: Felix.
18: Very good
15: I,
18: man.
15: I give him a bit of a hard time. Call him the teaspoon and all those sort of nasty things, but he's a great young man.
18: Very patient and looked after Carla like a treat, mate. Yeah. He did, so he's a good fella.
15: He's a beauty. Now, speaking of good fellas, Bill Wild, you're here. We love having you. No Matty Stewart, but we're going to get plenty of social media activity, Bill.
16: Good. Well, it's been a great week, isn't it, sporting-wise? I mean, we've got everything happening. We've got Wimbledon tennis on. We've got the Tour de France.
15: We've got the World Cup.
16: We've got the World Cup. Hasn't that been great? Have you watched much of that?
15: A little bit. And you think with some of the results, Australia might have been a chance to be still in it after last week.
18: The form's been great, hasn't it?
16: Yeah. When you look at some of the... I mean, teams like Egypt and Morocco, you know, they do have Premiership players in there, playing Europe regularly day in, day out. So there is a bit of a disparity between the class of some of those sides.
15: What we asked last week, Billy, after Australia were bungled out, but who wins it from here?
16: Well, I think the most impressive side I've seen is France.
15: They're good, aren't they?
16: Yeah.
15: And defensively very good too, aren't they?
16: They just seem to have the control, and they've got they've got the players there, those sort of X-factor players who can just score a goal from anywhere. But having said that, I mean, Argentina and, Messi, brilliant. You know, I mean, he missed a penalty. That was an interesting game.
15: Mate, don't you see some superstars of the sport, though? Oh, very, very, very...
16: And they're paid accordingly, too.
15: Yeah, exactly.
18: England a chance, Bill?
16: Oh, there'd be some sort of chance, they played well. Harry Kane sort of probably kept the side together. Good captain. Mm. Great penalty taker too. He's got a pretty good record.
15: Back home, Bill, who was your team?
16: Manchester United.
15: You're a Manchester boy.
16: Yeah. It's Manchester United, probably a bit like the Collingwood supporters here, you know. Troublesome spectators, fighting, you know. Millwall and United probably are the worst sides in the Premier League.
15: Okay.
16: For fighting.
18: That's why you were part of it.
16: When I lived in Liverpool for 6 years, and I used to go and watch. I'd go Everton now and again on Liverpool. Both they're both Liverpool sides, and we used to walk up up towards Anfield, and a lot of the houses would have bars on their windows, because if they didn't, they'd get smashed. You know, the angry fans coming out of there. No, it was
15: soccer hooligans.
16: Oh, hooligans! It was, yeah, it's a minefield.
15: Very
16: it's
15: good.
16: A minefield out there.
15: Very good. Now, how's the tipping form, mate? How are you in a bit of good nick or what?
16: On the horses?
15: Yeah.
16: No, pretty poor. Actually,
15: we'll turn you around today, Bill.
16: Yeah,
15: we'll do right. that. You're listening to the best team in racing. We've got Luke Cairn, Billy Wild, Greg Kelson, and we're going to run through this Caulfield program, Billy. But you're going to give us the scratchings, and unlike last week, there's a few there this week at Caulfield. Soft seven.
16: Yeah, yeah. It's soft seven. The rail is out 6 metres, and there are 20 scratchings, which probably this time of the year is, you know, quite a low sort of number, really. So we start off in...
15: Okay, giving me a bit of a little whack. All I said was there's more than last week.
16: So we start off with the two-year-old fillies race, 1,100 metres, and there are a few scratchings in here. Number one, Rubari comes out. Number three, Fontalicious. Four, Tag the Bride. Five, Andre's Girl. Eight, Contarini. And 16, Vain Beauty. So that's 1, 3, 4, 5, 8, and 16. Race 2 is the Benchmark 78 over 1,100 metres, and you can tank out here number 1, Along the River, 5, Apache Song, and 7, Ravenclaw. Race 3 is the Sportsbet Jockey Watch Handicap for the 3-year-olds over 1,400 metres, and 2 scratchings here. 3, Bold Secret comes out together with the 8, King Marwin. Race 4, the 3-year-old fillies, 1,100 metres, and you can take out here 8, Arwin Chimes, and 9, Satin Diva. Race 5, Benchmark 84 over 2,000 metres. And number 1, Chief Little Rock, there is the only scratching. Race 6, the 3-year-olds, 2,000 metres is all clear, as is the race 7, the Group 3 Monash Stakes over 1,100 metres. And I must say, it's good to see, always gives me a feeling, a bit of spring when you see the Monash Stakes and these coming up, doesn't it? Just gives you a little hint of better weather to come.
15: Yep.
16: Race 8 is the Benchmark 100 over 1,400 metres, and just one scratching in, number 11, Madeiro, comes out. Race 9, the Benchmark 84, 1,700 metres, and you can take out here 2, Narbold, 7, Nature's Call, 8, Indispensable, 10, Yam, and 16, Glenfinnan. That's 2, 7, 8, 10, and 16.
15: Wow.
16: 20 scratchings.
15: The lighting.
16: Nice.
15: Very
16: work.
15: Good in here, Billy.
16: Lighting's no, bit no of problem fire. Here. The heating's spot on.
15: I tell you what I can see
16: perfect
15: you
16: conditions.
15: Doing right now.
16: Perfect conditions, isn't it?
15: What's missing is that glass of red.
16: Yeah.
15: Sitting near the fire.
16: Wouldn't it be lovely, yeah.
15: Hey. It can be. We'll come back tonight, Bill.
16: It'll still be nice and warm, I'm sure.
15: Absolutely. We are, speaking of that, we're from the Haymarket, live from the Haymarket this morning, 8:11 Raglan Parade. Just past the Henner Street traffic lights, just before you hit Red Rooster, you'll see the Warrnambool Cherry out the front. Come on in, see the crew down here. There's a Weber Baby Q. For any purchase over $300, you go into a draw to win a Weber Baby Q, which would be fantastic. We're going to talk to some more of the people out here making it happen. Lukey?
18: Speaking of babies, Councillor Billy Ettis, he took about 25 minutes to get out of this joint. He was on absolute trying to get votes from the public vote. And that was about the only thing he didn't do, was kiss a baby on his way out. Yeah. With fair dinkum, mate, I've never seen anyone work a room like it.
16: He's a politician with no equal. If he was in the UK, he'd be Prime Minister already.
18: Just incredible.
16: Because they turn him over there pretty quickly.
15: He's a champion of Australia. Too, because it's the election no one wants to win at this point in time. So,
18: geez, it was impressive.
15: Oh, no, he's the best at it. Boys, what about us, Billy? What about your tipping form, Lukey Cairn?
18: Mate, we actually sat at the Whalers last Saturday. We went tip for tip. I think Brownie and I were the only two to get one over the line for the day, but that sort of kept us going for a fair while. So, yeah, I wouldn't say I'm breaking any records, Greggy,
15: but not too bad.
18: Not too bad.
15: And we were unable to be joined this morning again by Lee Dalton. He's away on the holiday duties again with the kids, which is fantastic, but he's telling us Sydney is his go, as we already knew, but his best today is in Sydney, race 4, number 4, Zufane. He seems to get the Bjorn Baker stable, and I think a really heavy track up there, Billy, I'm told, but Race 4, number 4, Zafone, who has the wet track form, Kieran McAvoy. That's the go for Lee Dalton. And Dennis King as well. He's got plenty of followers. He's all over Race 5 in Melbourne, Amleto. He likes the Kieran Maher yard as well. And Craig Williams got an enormous book of rides there today too at Caulfield, Billy.
16: Yeah, and he's got a nice lead now, hasn't he, Craig, in the
18: premiership. Yeah, what is the lead?
16: Oh, I think he's leading now by...
15: not sure. I'd say you caught him on the...
16: He's got a six... six or seven. No, he's got an eight.
18: Yeah, there you go.
16: Eight horse lead. But Moddy's got a good book of rides today as well.
15: He does.
16: It'd be great to see him. I mean, you know, Craig's very lucky. He's low in the weights. You know, he can ride at 54, 53 quite easily, whereas Moddy's sort of 56 and above, and he has to
15: big difference, doesn't it?
16: He struggles with 50, 56 as well.
15: So, absolutely.
16: Yeah, it'd be good to see Moddy, and I don't think it's, you know, the way racing is, I mean, there could be a suspension in the last couple of weeks. Craig could be rubbed out, and Moddy could ride, he could easily ride eight winners.
15: Yeah, I know. The thing about Craig, he seems to put the foot down now, doesn't he? You know,
16: he wants to win, doesn't he?
15: Yeah,
16: he
15: does.
16: He's a consummate professional.
15: Absolutely. Yeah. Hey, you're listening to the best team in racing. We're live from the Haymarket on Raglan Parade, Warrnambool. Magnificent store. Come on out and join us. They're open until 3 o'clock today. Get on out and check it out, because there is a heap of stuff here, Billy, and some of these log fires are magnificent.
16: Oh, it is, and it's such a lovely, spacious store, isn't it? You can move around here. Well, Billy Edis did that, as we just mentioned. But no, a great place to come down. Come down and have a look.
15: Absolutely. Beautiful. Hey, we are going to have a look at the quaddy legs at Caulfield, as we always do, and we're going to play the parlay competition, or the multi-bet. All thanks, of course, to the Whalers Hotel. I've got to give a big shout out to the Whalers too. They're going great guns, and nowhere cozier. You just said you were there last Saturday.
18: Mate,
15: it's a great spot.
18: We spent the Arvo there last Saturday. Yeah. Jeez, we had a terrific day. It's just that sports bar. You've got everything there. Big Moose came and said g'day at one stage. He was a little bit tired though, because they'd opened the doors up that morning for
15: Socceroos.
18: Yes.
15: And they had 150 or
18: 260. That's an amazing start to the weekend, isn't it? 160 people drinking beer at 6 o'clock in the morning.
16: Well, they might have kicked on a bit more if Australia had won.
18: Yeah, that's true.
15: Exactly right. So, doing a great job down there at the Whalers, and we'll invest 50 on your behalf. You two blokes need to nail the winners today. I think we got one of them home last week, but that's not enough.
18: We've got Uncle Lindsay's in my sight today, I reckon.
15: Hard to beat in the last, boys. I'm with you there. Yeah. But we're going to head to a break, and of course, all thanks to Palmerbet as well. And as we said, the best from Lee Dalton today, who's on family duties, is Race 4, number 4, up in Sydney. So that's the best from Dalton. We're going to head to a break. All thanks to Palmerbet and the Whalers Hotel. We'll come back. We'll talk to someone else. From here, I don't know whether we've had the manager from the Haymarket, but we'll get somebody rounded up very shortly. The Haymarket, 811 Raglan Parade, Warrnambool. We're live. Come out and see us this morning. We'll talk to you soon.
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2: 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Hello to you, James.
3: Hello, Sean.
2: Let's talk about a couple of properties. They're both new listings, and I understand you can check them out this morning. Let's start with South Warrnambool. What have you got there?
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2: All righty. 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
6: 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You're listening to the best team in racing at 9.27. We're live from the Haymarket at 8.11 Raglan Parade in Warrnambool. And we've got another special guest here, boys. Paul Dooley from Pivot Heating and Stove and Heating. How's that?
7: That's correct. Nailed it.
6: Good morning to you, Paul. Yeah, how are you?
7: Yeah, good morning, fellas. Thanks for giving me the time this morning.
6: Mate, it's a pleasure, mate. 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
6: Yeah, and the store, you'd be absolutely wrapped with how it has come up, and no doubt these four brothers from Ballarat.
7: Yep.
6: Mate, you'd have full trust in them. It looks like they do an absolutely amazing job.
7: Well, I agree with you there. From the moment that I walked in some weeks ago and saw just the bones, to what they've achieved to where we're standing now is significant, and they've put a lot of effort in it. And listeners, when you come in to see this fantastic showroom, you'll see exactly what I'm trying to describe to you.
8: Yeah. Paul, it's funny because we walk in here and you know, we've got nothing to compare it to, really. Obviously, this is your bread and butter. Where does it compare, like, in terms of the quality of the showrooms that you get around to in regional Victoria?
7: Well, because it's the latest, one of the latest designs. They're being able to bring all the latest technology in lighting, in the flooring, in the walls.
6: Yeah.
7: Obviously, some of the dealerships that have been around for years are a bit tired. But this is significantly a step up from some of the dealerships around Victoria.
8: They've done a great job.
7: Yeah, they have.
6: Absolutely. And, Paul, we want people to come out. You're happy to have a chat.
7: Absolutely.
6: To the public about any of their
7: yes.
6: needs, really.
7: Yes.
6: Show them what you've got on offer. No doubt, like a lot of other technology, you know, the likes of stoves and heaters, they've come a long way, haven't they?
7: They certainly have. They've never been cleaner, if I can use that word, because the world's

0: invested in clean air and emissions, and wood heaters these days are burning cleaner than ever. So, listeners, if you're out there and you're concerned about emissions or smoke, fear not, because these wood heaters today have never burned cleaner. So it'll stop any disputes you might have with your neighbours with smoke. But the technology is advancing all the time.
1: Yeah, fantastic, mate. And no doubt there's been some specials happening out here too, I'm sure, at the Haymarket. There's plenty of parking out the front. As I said, come on out and see us, because we're here all morning, basically, and I think the Haymarket themselves, they're open until 3 o'clock or something this afternoon. So it's a big day for you, Paul.
0: Yeah, so I encourage you folks out there, if you're interested in looking at a wood heater, come on out and talk to myself and the other reps and the staff. We've got all the expertise to help you heat your home this winter, and there's a huge choice of brands and styles and appearances,
2: and 150 years worth of history.
1: Correct. I know. Jeez, that's
2: incredible.
0: I hold my age well, don't I?
2: You do.
1: Not as well as Bill Wilde, but
3: I knew that was coming.
2: What about when they were talking about burning before? You could tell us about some of those bonfires you've had out the road there in Logan's Beach. You would have had a few little bonfires out there.
3: Oh, we have. Yeah, we have. plenty of those.
2: Don't have to worry about the neighbours out there.
3: Well, no, we do have a few issues there, don't we? I won't go into that, though. But this is a good time. I mean, obviously, Paul, this is a good time to open up, isn't it?
0: Yes,
3: because
0: it is.
3: You know, in the middle of winter, people, it is cold outside now. People have got overcoats on. But coming in here, and we're very blessed here. We're sitting surrounded by heating.
1: Yeah, absolutely. Yeah.
3: We really need a fan here, don't we?
1: That's right.
3: Keep us cool.
1: There's a coffee cart.
3: Yeah.
1: We've just had another magnificent bit of food here with a bit of sting in it.
2: What was that? That was delicious.
3: Chorizo, was it?
2: Yeah.
0: Chorizo, I think.
2: A bit of chorizo and bean on a Turkish life or something.
1: And Paul, your house in Melbourne, you've got it set up with all the, I'd imagine, I'm just thinking about a rep and how he'd have his place set up, but you'd have all these heaters and stuff, designed all around your place.
0: I just have one. That's all I need.
1: You only need one? There you go.
0: And I was saying to one of your colleagues before that I travel probably 7 months of the year around Australia, serving and supporting the dealers. So I'm not home that often.
1: Yep.
0: But I'm in the showrooms talking to people that we're talking to today.
1: Yeah,
0: and so serving and supporting our dealers with pivot stove and heating, that's the key.
1: And you have a favourite? Is there a...
0: the Haymarket in Warrnambool.
1: Yeah. I thought you'd say that. And I know it's timely because we've come off the coldest week of the year down here in Warrnambool. Some
2: it
1: of
2: is
1: these
2: perfect,
1: mornings,
2: isn't it? Yeah. It's just, we've it had, couldn't be better for a grand opening.
1: Absolutely. Paul, great to talk to you, mate. You're here all day to have a yap to people, to show them your product.
0: Yes.
1: And as I said, pivot stove and heating, I think with 150 years in the industry, you're well qualified to be pointing them in the right direction.
0: We'll give them all the advice that they need.
1: Good on you, mate. We thank you. Now we're going to give some hopefully good advice as well, boys. When it comes to tipping, we're going to have a look at these last four races at Caulfield this afternoon. We're going to get your best bets because we're going to play a competition in a moment where we're going to invest $50 on a punter's behalf and see if we can pick out a couple of winners for them this afternoon. As I said, we're live from the Haymarket. Come out and talk to the experts, people like Paul Dooley that we just spoke to. We've got the crew here from Weber as well. Any of the brothers here that are the owners of the store, they're all on board.
2: I reckon you could do a bit of wheeling and dealing down here today too, Billy, if you want. Yeah. You could probably... You know, you could play them off against each other a little bit. Paul said that he'd give me 15%.
3: You could, yeah.
2: I reckon you could do some damage here today, Billy.
1: What I've loved, boys, I've called in here a couple of times in the lead up to today, and while things were happening here, those four boys were here, brothers, all working hands on. Getting all the stuff ready for today.
2: Slaves up.
1: And been a hell of a lot of, putting together these Webers and fireplaces and all that. So it looks like it does today, which is absolutely magnificent.
2: What about the new sales manager at Coast FM 3YB?
3: Doing a magnificent job, isn't he? Absolutely.
2: Just revolutionised. This is incredible, mate.
1: What's happening?
2: I would suggest that this out and about is you and the new vision that you've got for the sales crew.
3: Yeah.
2: Might be out and about.
3: DeRogi Mike, you reckon?
1: Yeah. I'm very lucky that I've got a good team that have come here. very good team has come here and set it up, and all I've got to do is plop myself here today, mate. It's been magnificent. Hey, we are going to head to another break in a moment, but before we do that, I'm going to ask a lucky listener a question, and the number to ring, 55 627 945, 55 627 945. This is out of left field. There's a prize here. That's if you spend $300 today, you'll go into the draw for a certain prize. Tell us what that is. What can you win here at the Haymarket? If you've been listening or you've been on social media, you'll know what it is. But the first person to tell us what the prize is that's up for grabs, you can play today's multi-bet, thanks to Palmerbet and, of course, the Whalers Hotel. Give us a call now as we head to another break. We're going to come back and we'll work our way through these four legs of the quaddy at Caulfield. The Sabo boys, get your tipping hats on. We're live from the Haymarket. We're back shortly.
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1: 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It's 9:40. You're listening to the best team in racing. Billy Wild, Luke Cairn, Greg Kelson. We're going to run through the last four races at Caulfield this afternoon. We're on a soft seven. We're live from the Haymarket out here on the highway. Raglan Parade, 8:11 Raglan Parade in Warrnambool. And there is lots of giveaways happening, and if you spend $300 here today, and you could easily do that with the great stuff they've got here, you're in the draw for a new baby Weber Q, which we'd love to have sitting on the back deck at home too, Lukey Ken. It'd be magnificent, mate. Yeah.
3: Well, even down at the studio, it'd be nice, wouldn't it?
2: Well, we could.
3: Because we get a bit hungry on a Saturday morning.
1: Well, I reckon maybe we can organise buying one of those. Bill, is the chief still here? Where's Tracy? She'd be around.
3: No, I saw Tracy on the way.
1: She's visiting. She's been here, though.
2: Mm. I was trying to talk about our new contracts, Billy, and she ran out.
1: She ran through.
3: She kept running.
1: Hey, the best, we've already alluded to it, we couldn't get hold of Lee Dalton this morning, but he's very bullish about this one at Randwick this afternoon. They're on a heavy nine at Randwick. Race four, number four, Zoo Fame. He says they've got the market the wrong way around. He reckons punters will continue to come for this. It's about $2.30 on Palmerbet as we speak, but he reckons it will end up favourite. He's probably got a bit of a lead there, I'd say, with the weight of money that's coming for it there, Billy. So that's his best at Randwick this afternoon. Let's have a look at Caulfield. Race six is the three-year-old handicap, 2,000 metres. It's the first leg of the quaddie. I don't think there's mad speed here. I reckon perhaps the favourite, Decalogue, might nearly be able to take it up here, Billy. Hell's Spirit will go forward. Probably, what else is in the...
3: Our chief will probably go forward and maybe all over as well.
1: Yeah, even Menton might be thereabouts. But anyway, Billy, what do you think? This horse has been flying the toppy Decalogue, but it's a good little race.
3: Yeah, I mean, yeah, Decalogue, obviously it's the justified favourite. It's sort of a go-forward three-year-old as well. I do like, it's been up a while. Probably, I've gone for Our Chief on top here, only because there's a bit of a 3 kilo swing on their last meeting. Both of them will sort of be up on speed. They're drawn favourably to put themselves in a good spot here. So I've got Our Chief on top here. Jamie Mott, I think he's got a nice book of rides today. I like the fact that the horse has had the 1,000 metre run in a quality handicap on a heavy track. I don't think we're going to quite get to the heavy stage today, but possibly there are showers forecast. Then Decalogue. Yeah, very hard to go past Decalogue. Nice claim again for Jabez Johnson. Harbour Town. I like Harbour Town here with Craig Williams. He probably knows a bit about this. Again, another horse that's had a 2,000 metre run on a heavy track. And for some sort of placing dinners here. And I must say, the one that I'm just querying here is Ishnusa down the bottom there for Kira Murray's. It won a 1,600 metre maiden last start, and he's elected to up to this grade again. So going from the 1,600 to 2,000 at its second starter is a big ask, but he wouldn't have put him there for no reason.
2: There'd be a reason.
3: Yeah. Anyway, my numbers are 3, 1, 4 and 2.
1: Before we go to Luke again, Norm Keeler was the first caller through this morning, and he's going to play the $50 multi-bet. We're going
2: it's
1: to
2: good invest... as money in the bank.
1: Yeah, yeah, well, I hope so, boys. Your pressure's on you too. But he, of course, rang through and told us that there is a Weber Q, baby Weber Q, for giveaway here today. If you spend $300, you'll go into the draw for that baby Weber Q. So, Normie, we're going to see if we can get you some money today too. We're live from the Haymarket. What wins the first leg of the quaddie, Luke Cairn?
2: Mate, I've almost got Decalogue one out here. I think he's absolutely flying. And last night doing the form, I can't see any reason why he won't do it again today. I think if Caulfield plays leaderish at all, you know, just lock it up and throw away the key. I've got Paddy Pye for first second. Paddy Payne, obviously, you know, he's going well. If it gets wetter, probably the better for him. We've got 10 Itch Noosa, one well on debut over 1600, and I think looks a little better than average. And I was with you with that, Billy. I think Ma probably puts it in for a reason here today, and he might know something that we don't. And then I had number 9 Ferrario for fourth, another second starter up, you know, from country racing, but looked okay on debut.
1: Well, I only needed to hear what you said then, Canny. I'm best bet of the day for me.

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2: So I'm going to come to you, Luke. What wins the last? I think I'd know what you're going to tip.
3: Yeah, my old mate Lindsay, I think he can take out the last race here tonight. So I've got number 9 first chorus on top. I think you're right, Greg. You better draw today. Might be a little more up on speed. Just got way too far back last start. But I think can atone today. Number 12, Momets, for second, been racing well. Just missed a fortnight ago. I think with a bit of luck could be in the finish. Number 11, Beach Pad. Win at Sandown, two back was really good. And a little bit of a drop in class today gets probably back into that you know, more suitable race. And I had number 1, Snoopy Now, for fourth, winning four from South Australia.
4: Yeah, I'm not too similar to you, Luke. I've gone first course as well for Uncle Lindsay. Yeah, Motti goes back on it again. He's ridden it previously. He won it at his last start at Caulfield. It ran a couple of weeks ago at Caulfield with an apprentice on and missed the kick a little bit there and came home really, really strongly. So I think with a decent draw today, senior rider, Motti will be keen to, you know, get into that, reduce that lead for Craig Williams. So I'll put it on top. Momets, much the same as you, Luke. Again, Moody Coleman, nice claim. Not beaten far last start on a similar sort of track at this trip. McDane, go forward horse. Craig Williams again, can't say too much more about that. You know, he'll put it into a good spot. And a place chance for Wonder Kid, for Price Kent. So my numbers are 9, 12, 4 and 6.
2: Looks like we're all coming home the same way. First chorus, I'm going to give her another chance. She's fitter. She's drawn to be better, you know, placed in the run. I'm hoping that she can log first four, to be honest. And I reckon she's well placed in a benchmark 84. She's had sort of a half an interrupted prep, but I reckon she's been able to just get a couple of runs into her now, and I reckon that her best would win this race. I think the danger's number 15, Tacker Speed. It's going to enjoy a really big weight drop here. Hasn't been far away, but it dropped something like about 8 kilos on its recent run. So I'm going to put it in for second. McDane is pretty honest. And Beach Pad, who I think's always a chance in a race like this. Again, probably wants to get away from the fence, be working off the fence, but it'll be finishing off as well. But I'm coming home the same as you boys in first chorus. I went 9, 15, 4 and 11. Best from Dennis King, we already alluded to, is in race 5, number 12, Amleto. What's your best, Bill?
4: My best, I'm going to go early race, Like a Drifter from the Daniel Clark and...
2: That's a good race, isn't it?
4: It's a very good race, yeah.
2: The other horse is flying too, the runner of Cruiserweight of the Hayes camp. But Like a Drifter, geez, he was impressive last Saturday.
4: Yeah, I mean, they've taken the claim here for a relatively inexperienced apprentice, but she rides very well, and I think they place the horse very well, and I noticed Daniel was quite upbeat about it. So, yeah, so that's my bet of the day is Like a Drifter in race 3, race number 1.
2: Beautiful.
3: He's a good man. I'd say you've done me a solid here, Bill. I reckon he might have been pretty keen on what my bet of the day was and maybe changed at the last minute for me.
2: I think you're going to the last, are you?
3: He's a great man.
4: Yeah, no, I thought I'd...
3: He fell on your sword nicely.
4: I'll take the fall for you.
3: Thank you, mate. I appreciate it.
2: And you are obviously correct, with race mate. 9, number 9, first chorus. And I'm keen that he gets the job done again. Race 6, number 1, Decalogue. We're out at the Haymarket, 8:11 Raglan Parade in Warrnambool. And we're going to come back and we're going to just sign things off. We've got Ian, have we? Ian's joining us again. Mate, how's the day going?
5: Fantastic. We're wrapped. There's plenty of people coming in, so it's been terrific so far. Everyone's having a good feed off the barbecues and, yeah, wrapped with the amount of people coming in.
2: Mate, we couldn't speak more highly about what you've done for us this morning, mate, and we wish you well in Warrnambool. I know you'll do it well. Made the comment before that we've come out a couple of times in the lead-up and you blokes have been very much hands-on. That's obviously how you operate.
5: Yeah, 100%. Yeah, we are hands-on. We get stuck into it, like even the Renault. We don't mind painting. We go out and do the quotes in-house. We do it all.
2: Yeah. Very much the opposite.
3: Greg was saying earlier. He was saying.

0: Earlier, he's been out here a little bit this week, and it's been all hands on deck. You guys have done an amazing job.
1: Mm-hmm.
0: Talking to all the travellers today and all the reps of the different companies, they couldn't rave more highly about what you guys have done here. Right. So you all should be very proud of yourselves.
1: Yeah, we are. We're actually over the moon, particularly Ian and Michael. They've done a terrific job.
0: It's great.
1: Yeah, been working Sundays, getting it all up and running and cleaned, and so it's come up so well.
2: Yeah, no, we wish you well. Welcome to Warrnambool, because I think it's a great addition to the landscape,
3: it
2: really.
3: It is. It's a very, very impressive show. Showground, as you can hear from the background noise, people are coming in now and having a chat, and it all goes very well for the
2: Absolutely.
3: Future.
2: Yeah, the Haymarket, 8-11 Raglan Parade in Warrnambool. So if you go through the Henna Street lights before you hit Red Rooster on the left, you can't miss it. The Warrnambool Cherries parked out the front.
3: Plenty of parking here as well.
2: Plenty of parking, Bill, and we've had a great time out here, the good, the bad and the ugly. The crew's here all morning too, so come on out and say good day. I think the shop's open till around about 3 this afternoon.
1: 3 o'clock for you today, come in, sure.
2: Bree and Ian, and you blokes will probably have a well-earned beer after that, I'd say.
1: We might have a couple later on today, I'm sure.
2: Be out in time for the quaddy.
0: Just keep this set up that we've got here. And this will be the perfect little location.
3: This is very toasty here. Yeah.
2: Mate, and it's been a pleasure throughout the morning to talk to the professionals. They're all here. From Weber, from Pivot, they're all here to say good day, and they know their stuff too, mate.
1: Yeah, they do. The reps have been great, and they've given their time. We appreciate it all.
2: Absolutely. Hey, good luck. Come on out to the Haymarket. There's giveaways. As I said, spend $300 here, and that baby Weber Q could be yours today. So get on out, have a look, mate. The experts will show you. Very friendly crew. You'll see the coffee van and the food out the front.
0: Great atmosphere, hasn't it?
2: It's a brilliant atmosphere. Yeah. Absolutely.
3: What a breakfast we had too, wasn't it? Marvellous.
2: We're signing up. We'll do it all again next week, boys. Great to have your company. The best team in racing. Signing up. Off. Hope all the photos go your way today. We'll talk soon.
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6: 12 degrees in Melbourne, rain on the way today. Top of 15, it's 10 o'clock. Good morning, I'm Dennis O'Kane. A 16-year-old boy has been arrested after the remains of missing 13-year-old Layla Jeffrey was found in bushland near Donald in the state's northwest. Missing person squad detectives are interviewing the Swan Hill teenager. Two women in their 50s are also assisting police with their inquiries. Detective Inspector Dave Dunstan says the boy was known to the girl.
7: We are quietly confident that those responsible are in custody now. We don't think there's anyone else who may be involved in this situation.
6: South Australian Senator Kieran Liddle has apologised to the family of a woman who died during this week's Telstra outage after police confirmed the death was not linked to the meltdown. Meanwhile, Telstra's chief executive, Vicky Brady, is pledging to rebuild trust among customers, admitting the telco let people down. But she's refused to be drawn on whether the leadership team will surrender bonuses or potential compensation for customers.
8: We know we've got a job to do to make sure we rebuild that trust with our customers, and that comes through our actions and through delivering for them. And that's absolutely what we will be focused on.
6: Tax concessions proposed by the federal government for innovative business are being described as too narrow by industry groups. The Australian Chamber of Commerce has submitted to the government's consultation paper claiming the policy proposal will reduce productivity and hurt jobs. Chief Executive Officer Andrew McKellar says the resource sector will be particularly hurt.
9: It's a major driver of export growth. It requires a lot of capital investment. Those companies have got to get out. They've got to take a lot of risk. They've got to scale up. And ultimately, that's how we generate a stronger economy.
6: King Charles and Queen Camilla have hosted Prince Harry and his family for a private meeting at their Highgrove country estate. Buckingham Palace confirmed the event, which ends weeks of speculation surrounding the Duke's trip to the UK. It's the family's first joint trip to England since the Queen's funeral. Well, bad news for arachnophobes. Australian spiders might be the fastest on Earth. Scientists from Germany and the UK analysed more than 250 spider species, with the common brown huntsman clocking the fastest speed, reaching a